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10: Here's your News Talk 1310 KNOX forecast. Chance of thunderstorms tonight, otherwise partly cloudy skies. Lows level off around 62. Winds out of the south, 8 to 15 miles an hour. Slight chance of thunderstorms tomorrow. Daytime highs approaching 88, mainly clear skies. Slight chance of thunderstorms tomorrow night. Lows level off around 63, clear skies. I'm meteorologist Megan Mulford on News Talk 1310 KNOX. Right now, it's 82 degrees.

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13: Here's your News Talk 1310 KNOX forecast. Chance of thunderstorms tonight, otherwise partly cloudy skies. Lows level off around 62. Winds out of the south, 8 to 15 miles an hour. Slight chance of thunderstorms tomorrow. Daytime highs approaching 88, mainly clear skies. Slight chance of thunderstorms tomorrow night. Lows level off around 63, clear skies. I'm meteorologist Megan Mulford on News Talk 1310 KNOX. Currently, it's 80 degrees.

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2: ABC News, I'm Dave Packer. The U.S. says dozens of Iranian drones and missiles have been intercepted in Kuwait and Bahrain, home to several American bases. This after American forces launched a second night of attacks on Iranian targets. An investigation underway in Argentina where officials say a 22-year-old pilot was forced to land solo when her instructor jumped from the plane mid-flight, plunging to his death.
3: That student, still in shock after landing, saying she initially thought her instructor was joking. The federal prosecutor's office is investigating.
2: ABC's Victor Oquendo, if you or someone you know is struggling with mental health issues or thoughts of suicide, call or text the National Lifeline at 988. Maine Democratic Senate candidate Graham Plattner says that Monday's the day he's going to drop out of the race following a new allegation of sexual assault, which he denies. No injuries reported after an Air Canada flight went off the runway and onto a grassy area next to it, coming to landing Montreal this afternoon. This is ABC News. Protests in Houston after a father of three was shot and killed by ICE agents driving to work. Family members say Lorenzo Salgado Araujo had been in the U.S. for more than three decades. Homeland Security officials have not provided evidence for their claim that they shot Araujo in self-defense. ABC's John Quinones has more.
4: I'm standing on the corner of Canal Street here on the east side of Houston, where there was a big protest here last night, hundreds of people. And then now there's a growing, it's the site of a growing memorial for the victim of the shooting, the father of three, immigrant from Mexico who's been here with his three sons, three American-born sons, college students, college graduates, in fact. For more than almost 35 years.
2: Aviation pioneer Wally Funk, the oldest woman to launch into space, died Wednesday at her home in Grapevine, Texas. Funk was 87. Dave Packer, ABC News.
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14: Here's your News Talk 1310 KNOX forecast. Chance of thunderstorms tonight, otherwise partly cloudy skies. Lows level off around 62. Winds out of the south, 5 to 10 miles an hour. Slight chance of thunderstorms tomorrow. Daytime highs approaching 88, mainly clear skies. Slight chance of thunderstorms tomorrow night. Lows dip down to about 63, clear skies. I'm meteorologist Megan Mulford on News Talk 1310 KNOX. Currently, it's 78 degrees.

0: Hey guys, George Camel here. Two things you should know about me. I love a good movie, and I hate overpaying for things. And Angel just checked both boxes. They've got a new movie called Young Washington, the story of George Washington's early life as a soldier before he became a founding father. And whether you're a history buff or not, this was a gripping, entertaining thrill ride of a prequel to The Guy on the Dollar Bill. I was on the edge of my seat the whole time. Now, here's where the math gets fun. 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
20: Here's your News Talk 1310 KNOX forecast. Chance of thunderstorms tonight, otherwise partly cloudy skies. Lows level off around 62. Winds out of the south, 5 to 10 miles an hour. Slight chance of thunderstorms tomorrow. Daytime highs approaching 88, mainly clear skies. Slight chance of thunderstorms tomorrow night. Lows dip down to about 63, clear skies. I'm meteorologist Megan Mulford on News Talk 1310 KNOX. Currently, it's 78 degrees.

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7: Here's your News Talk 1310 KNOX forecast. Chance of thunderstorms tonight. Otherwise, mainly cloudy skies expected. Lows level off around 62. Winds out of the south, 5 to 10 miles an hour. Mainly sunny skies tomorrow. Slight chance for storms. Daytime highs approaching 88. Slight chance of thunderstorms tomorrow night. Lows level off around 64. Clear skies. I'm meteorologist Megan Mulford on News Talk 1310 KNOX. Right now, 71.
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0: Hey, Mary, how are you?
1: I'm not doing so great because we have people in this country that are just talking horribly about our country, and it's sad. It truly is sad. But I'd like to read Article 4, Section 4 of the Constitution, which I think everybody should pick up a copy of the Constitution and read it. It says, the United States shall guarantee to every state in this union a republic form of government and shall protect each of them against invasion and on application of the legislator or the executive, which would be the president, when the legislator cannot convene against domestic violence. Right here it says, you know, domestic violence, when they're protesting against federal government rules, they're causing treason. Their domestic violence is against federal law, which is treason. And they're colluding with each other to destroy our Constitution. And right here it says that the Congress and the president are supposed to protect our republic form of government. I don't know how much clearer it can be.
0: Well, and Mary, you're right on a number of fronts. I mean, when you look back on the Biden administration, that is clearly what did not happen. That's number one. But, you know, number two, and
1: We have an invasion of people that want to destroy our country.
0: Well, we do, and that's a problem, obviously. We saw that during the Biden administration, illegal immigration, and all of that. But what I would say, though, Mary, is that we've got a number of different problems as it relates to immigration. So we could talk about it, and I don't know exactly what part of
1: I'm not talking about immigration. Everybody tries to wander off the path. It says,
0: okay, so
1: the United States shall guarantee to every state in the union a republic form of government.
0: So
1: period.
0: Mary,
1: that's what it says.
0: Okay, Mary, so I'm rapidly running out of time. So what exactly is it you're talking about?
1: I'm talking about these people who are talking about destroying our Constitution. I'm sure you've heard them talk about it. They're colluding
0: Are you talking about the socialists who have been running in, say, for example, New York? Are you talking about the people in, say, for example,
1: yeah,
0: Dearborn, Michigan?
1: Yeah, especially the one in Michigan.
0: Okay,
1: yeah.
0: Got it. Okay, all right. Mary, thank you. I got to go. Thank you, Mary. I will talk about Mary's comment coming up next right here on Red Eye Radio.
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0: He's a hater, by the way. He says there are 35 million in Canada spread over a continent. You suck at this, talking about me as a talk show host. So I said back to him, because, you know, for whatever reason, I just like to argue with people and it makes absolutely no sense whatsoever. But his point is, because we're talking about, you know, how the nationalized health care in Canada, it leaves a lot to be desired. People say, oh, Canada's got a great health care system until you need to use it. And that is the ongoing joke. But, you know, his point is, I guess there's 35 million people in Canada spread over continents. So it is harder to implement nationalized health care in Canada, I guess. My response to him and anybody else would be, wait a minute. So Canada has 35 million people and they can't do it right. How do you think a nation of 390 million would fare under such a nationalized healthcare system, right? See, that's part of the problem. People always say, oh, look how great it is in, you know, Europe. Look how great it is in Canada. Well, okay, but in America, we've got 390 million people, and I just don't think that it would go well. Our healthcare system, now, by the way, just so we're clear, I know that our healthcare system has a lot of challenges. Trust me when I say, I know that, I get it, I understand that, but clearly it got worse under Obamacare. And every time, that's one of my frustrations with the Republican Party is, you know, they talked about repealing Obamacare and, you know, all of the things that they wanted to do regarding Obamacare. The problem is they never got it done. That was one of the big John McCain things. They not only did they never get it done, but they never actually had a plan to replace Obamacare. And that was one of the big issues.
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10: Here's your News Talk 1310 KNOX forecast. Mainly cloudy skies overnight with a chance of thunderstorms. Lows around 62. Winds out of the south 5 to 10 miles an hour. Mainly sunny Friday. Slight chance for storms. 88.

0: America needs to change, that America is evil in its foreign policy, that, you know, America has way too many guns out there and America needs to welcome illegal immigration and capitalism is bad. That is how the communists on the left feel. And Americans on the right, while we understand that we can always be better, we cherish the Second Amendment because we understand how important it is to be able to protect our family. And we need to be able to protect ourselves from an oppressive government. We also know that capitalism is a far, far better way to create wealth in this country. Far better than socialism or communism. We understand the importance of a sovereign nation and borders that are secure. And we want immigration that makes sense for everyone. Not just letting in millions and millions of illegal aliens that, quite frankly, don't really contribute all that much. And so, yeah, conservatives and Republicans, we do love America. That's why the other side doesn't have the testicular fortitude to say that we hate America, because clearly we don't.
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12: Here's your News Talk 1310 KNOX forecast. Lows dip down to about 61 overnight under mainly cloudy skies. Winds out of the south, 5 to 10 miles an hour. Lots of sunshine Friday. Daytime highs approaching 89. Clear skies Friday night. Lows dip down to about 66. Lots of sunshine and dry Saturday and Sunday. Mid-90s Saturday. Near 100 by Sunday. I'm meteorologist Megan Mulford on News Talk 1310 KNOX. Right now, it's 66 degrees.
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10: 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Mary is listening to us in Detroit on WJR. Hey, Mary, how are you?
11: I'm not doing so great because we have people in this country that are just talking horribly about our country, and it's sad. It truly is sad. But I'd like to read Article 4, Section 4 of the Constitution, which I think everybody should pick up a copy of the Constitution and read it. It says, the United States shall guarantee to every state in this union a republic form of government and shall protect each of them against invasion and on application of the legislature or the executive, which would be the president, when the legislature cannot convene against domestic violence. Right here it says, you know, domestic violence, when they're protesting against federal government rules, they're causing treason. Domestic violence is against federal law, which is treason. Well, and they're colluding with each other to destroy our Constitution. And right here it says that the Congress and the President are supposed to protect our republic form of government. I don't know how much clearer it can be.
10: Well, and Mary, you're right on a number of

0: state shall guarantee to every state in the union a republic form of government.
1: So
0: period.
1: Mary,
0: that's what it says.
1: Okay, Mary. So I'm rapidly running out of time. So what exactly is it you're talking about?
0: I'm talking about these people who are talking about destroying our Constitution. I'm sure you've heard them talk about it. They're colluding with
1: Are you talking about the socialists who have been running in, say, for example, New York? Are you talking about the people in, say, for example, Dearborn, Michigan?
0: Yeah, especially the one in Michigan.
1: Okay, got it. Okay, all right. Mary, thank you. I got to go. Thank you, Mary. I will talk about Mary's comment coming up next right here on Red Eye Radio.
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11: Here's your News Talk 1310 KNOX forecast brought to you by Ag Country. Lows level off around 61. Overnight, under overcast skies, southerly winds 5 to 10 miles an hour. Mainly clear skies Friday, highs around 89. Friday night, 66. Lots of sunshine and dry Saturday and Sunday, mid-90s. Saturday, near 100 by Sunday. I'm meteorologist Megan Mulford on News Talk 1310 KNOX. Currently, it's 64 degrees.
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1: Here's your News Talk 1310 KNOX forecast. Highs level off around 89 today under mainly clear skies. Winds out of the northwest, 5 to 10 miles per hour. Lows dip down to about 66 tonight. Clear skies. Clear skies tomorrow. Highs level off around 96. Bright sunshine Sunday with a high of 101. 98 Monday. I'm meteorologist Jennifer Wojcicki on News Talk 1310 KNOX. Currently 63.
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3: Thanks for being with us. Welcome into Friday, July 10th. Gordon Deal with Nicole Murray. Some of our top stories and headlines. Israel warns the U.S. about a new assassination plot against President Trump by Iran. Authorities say the Mexican man fatally shot by an ICE agent in Houston was not the original target. Officials say at least 11 people have died and 19 others are missing after a wildfire.

0: Thanks for spending time with us. Hey, it's Friday, which means a new video is launching today on Facebook, Instagram, TikTok, and X. Posting later today, see how in sync the crew can be. This is something orchestrated by Nicole. 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
1: Good morning, Gordon. When you're 5 years old, you might think Monopoly money is just as good as the real stuff. Unfortunately for one South Korean banker, cops don't agree. The guy got popped after being caught embezzling $45,000 from his bank's vault. Apparently, this ruse had been going on for a few weeks because he was the bank's manager, and as a result, the only person allowed to deposit cash in the vault every day. He was even smart enough to cover his tracks for the employees who might see. Except, he was dumb enough to do that by swapping stacks of cold hard cash with cartoon-themed toy money. If you haven't seen the images, it looks like something he got off Temu. These are very phony-looking bills, complete with a cartoon penguin in place of the 16th-century Korean artist who's printed on the real bills. No surprise, the guy has been fired from his job. No word yet on charges or if he's holding a get-out-of-jail-free card.
0: Ah, nicely done.
1: Thank you.
0: No charges filed.
1: Not yet.
0: No, he just got fired.
1: They handle it differently in South Korea than we do in the U.S.
0: I guess so. But it's not going to look good on your resume nonetheless.
1: Right.
0: If you're in the banking industry and you, in fact, have been fired for stealing from a bank.
1: Yes.
0: By the way, would you take a shot at pronouncing what that local branch is called? Did you see that in the story?
1: I wouldn't take 20 shots at trying to pronounce it.
0: I think I'd need a half hour at least to practice the name of that bank branch.
1: Yeah.
0: South Korean can be tricky.
1: Absolutely not. Mm. Nah, no, thank you. Not a bright guy, by the way. That's going to go on the resume, too.
0: Yeah, I mean, what do you listen? If you're going to steal money from a bank, do you bother replacing it? You just pocket it.
1: You would think.
0: I wonder if that's what attracted the attention in the first place. Not that it was gone, but there was some dopey money in its place.
1: Right. Why is the penguin sitting in our vault?
0: Right.
1: Not a bright guy. Oh, well. Gordon, add to this a sticky tribute to a Dutch artist. A museum in the Netherlands has spread more than 800 pounds of peanut butter across its floor to remember the late Wim Schippers, who apparently had a history of being non-conforming, as you call it in the artist world. Back in the 1960s, Schippers first created the peanut butter floor, saying at the time, "Isn't it fantastic? We're all standing here looking at peanut butter." He passed away last month. The one that's laying now in Holland is enough to make 15,000 sandwiches. That's how much peanut butter there is. It took a pair of museum employees several days to spread 40 buckets worth of Skippy across 270 square feet of the museum. Not exactly what they expected when they agreed to other duties as assigned.
0: Man. Mm. Buckets.
1: Yeah, 40.
0: 40 buckets of Skippy peanut butter.
1: Yeah.
0: Do you use that, you know, that gadget for spackling? Is that how you put down?
1: Yeah, they have,
0: you know, that spreader that you use for spackling. Is that how they do it?
1: You
0: can't dump peanut butter.
1: That's exactly what they did.
0: Drywall
1: trowels.
0: The trowels. Yeah, I couldn't think of the word. Yeah. Jeez.
1: That's
0: quite the job.
1: I think you need to put a sign out 10 feet down the block. For anybody who's got a peanut allergy, don't even think about it for the next month.
0: Yeah. Or you get home from work. Honey, why do you smell so strongly of peanut butter?
1: Right.
0: Let me tell you about what I did today. Thanks, Dom. 13 minutes now in front of the hour.
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4: ABC News, I'm Sherry Preston. The man shot to death this week by federal agents in Houston had lived in the country for over three decades, but was not documented. Homeland Security says the 52-year-old father of three was not the intended target of the operation that ended in his death. Renewed tensions between the U.S. and Iran as American airstrikes continue. ABC's Louis Martinez covers the Pentagon for us at ABC.
5: They've been targeting anti-missile sites. They've been targeting radar locations. They've been targeting storage locations that are all involved in those attacks against the commercial shipping in the Strait of Hormuz, which is what triggered this new round of a back and forth between the United States and Iran.
4: The Wall Street Journal reporting on recent Israeli intelligence showing new Iranian plot to assassinate President Trump. Could be more record-breaking hot weather across the country this weekend. Every section of the continental U.S. has now experienced one of those sweltering heat domes, another heat wave in Europe as well. This is ABC News. Democrats in Maine are beginning their sprint to nominate a new candidate for a key U.S. Senate seat. The drive after Graham Plattner was forced to pull his name off the ballot following allegations of sexual assault and sexual misconduct, which he adamantly denies. Democrats are expected to hold a nominating convention. A California family lucky to be alive after a close encounter with a bear at Lake Tahoe.
6: Cortland Coward says his daughters were packing up coolers in the garage for a 4th of July boat trip when they saw the bear going through the garbage.
7: The bear kind of came towards them.
6: Coward's grabbing bear spray he keeps by the garage door, and then
7: it was rushing me. The bear spray worked, you know, and it worked on me too. It definitely worked, because as the cloud of spray kind of came back towards me.
6: He says he sees bears all the time near their Lake Tahoe vacation home, but this is the first time he's seen one acting aggressively.
4: ABC's Alex Stone. I'm Sherry Preston, ABC News.
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9: The Grand Forks City Council approved the second reading of an ordinance that would change off-street parking regulations. The ordinance would reduce the amount of off-street parking that developers are required to provide. This includes minimum requirements that vary for different types of residences. The ordinance would have allowed city staff to approve additional reductions of up to 30%, and that has been changed to up to 10%. The East Grand Forks City Council approved an annual application and contract with the Minnesota Department of Transportation. The contract will be for fiscal year 2027. MnDOT's providing 85% in state funds with a 15% local match. This will also allow the city to use 75% of its federal dollars for operations. The maximum amount the city can request is roughly $825,000. Fixed route services are estimated to cost $557,000, and dial-a-ride services are estimated to cost a little more than $214,000. The founder of German Law in Grand Forks has sold his practice, but will continue to work part-time with the firm. Ray German has practiced law in Greater Grand Forks for more than 50 years and is merging his law practice with Thompson Law, which is based in Sioux Falls, South Dakota. The merger took effect July 1st, and German Law has been renamed to Thompson Law. For more news anytime, go online to KNOXradio.com or download the KNOX app. For KNOX News, I'm Alex Carminati.
10: Thank you, Alex. Another update from Alex at your way. We'll do that in 9 minutes, 6:03 the time. Good morning. Yeah, hot is what we've got going on. Grand City's metropolitan area forecast issued Friday, July 10th. Extreme heat watch, 8 a.m. Sunday until 1 a.m. Tuesday. A little smoke in the air as well. Notice that. A hazy sunshine today. We'll warm up to 89, and then just a taste of what we'll get for the weekend. Tonight, fair skies, 64. Tomorrow, lots of sun, warmer, a lot warmer, 96. Sunday, sunshine, a high of 101. And then Monday, hot and windy, 100. And then Tuesday, we cool off a little bit. 10 degrees swing. We'll get down to 90 degrees dry. Heat index will be in that 110-ish area Sunday and Monday. So, yeah, it's proper heat. 58 our temperature right now. A nice cool morning. We've had a string of really cool mornings. We have a northwest wind at just 3 miles an hour. Humidity at 100% is where we're at, to the point where if you were to walk outside, you'd have glasses on like I do, and a nice cool air conditioning. Our air conditioning really works out here very well. My glasses would probably fog up. 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And we do have, in the next couple of weeks, things get really busy. We've got the Marshall County Fair. That's next week. And that's in Warren. And the big parade, the whole deal, they do a nice job with it. The 22nd through the 26th. And the North Dakota State Fair. The 17th of July through the 25th. So that's right around the corner. The Minnesota State Fair is way, way, way later. That's in the Twin Cities. And in Northwood, they've got an old-fashioned Saturday, Tuesday, July 21st, Sunday, July 26th. They've got a street dance. They've got demo derby. They've got some music. So a lot going on. Man, they got a schedule of events. You may have gotten this flyer in the mail. Wow, a lot of stuff going on there. So a lot of towns. Yeah, the 4th of July comes and goes, but it gets busier with state fairs and certainly county fairs and town fairs, too. So it gets really very busy. Again, 58, partly cloudy right now. Northwest wind at just 3 miles an hour. Good morning. It's 6:06.
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1: Yeah, good morning, 6:09. A hot weekend. Respect it. Respect the heat. Fluids, you know the drill. How do you deal with it? Oftentimes people stay in. Although, I think if you're out and you are swimming near a lake I think will probably be cooler, right? If we got a little bit of wind. Although the wind has been down. We'll have south winds today, 15. And varied winds tonight. Saturday, 96. Tomorrow, 101. Sunday, 101. And then Monday, 100. And, but cooler a little bit on Tuesday and 90. So, yeah, that, what are they calling it? That dome? That heat dome or whatever? We'll catch up with Mark. He's got all the terminology down. Question for you this morning at 775-5559. What is something, I just learned something the other day that I should have known my entire life, but I didn't. What is something you just learned yesterday? Like, wow, I didn't know that. Even if you're young or if you're an adult, a full on adult, it's embarrassing. What I learned the other day, there's this brand. I'm going to get the brand name wrong, but I like cheese sticks. Right, I eat those mozzarella cheese sticks, and I buy the heck out of those. Buy them all the time, and I have seen those little round things that are red. Are they baby? They got a little cow on them. Those things. And I've never had them. I've never had them. I knew they were cheese. I didn't think they were good. They're way better than the cheese sticks. That's way better cheese. I bought some for the first time recently. Baby Bell. Yeah. Individually portioned French style cheese snack. They're wonderful. It's far better cheese than the mozzarella cheese. It's creamy. It's very good. Very good. And I was like, where have these guys been my whole life? And that's how I'll just buy them all the time moving forward. They're far better. And I just learned that within like 10 days ago. I was like, wow. Now, I had seen them. They're not everywhere, but you see them from time to time. I just never bought them. I never had them. I've seen people eat them. And I'm like, I wonder, they're probably not as good as my cheese stick. Oh, they're far better. Far better. So I learned that. That was just recent. That just is something I picked up on recently. We'll get into the Hometown Bracket Challenge. Different this year with different brackets as far as Class A, Class B, where we're at with the votes right now. I'll get you up to speed with that. And if you'd like to vote on that, very easy, 775-5559 and text Hometown. 612, let's get the newsroom. Here's Alex, KNOX.
2: With your news on the twos, I'm Alex Carminati. A Valley City man was arrested on Wednesday during a road rage incident. The Valley City Police Department responded to an incident where 64-year-old Gregory Heckman apparently stopped and pointed a gun at another car. Officers located the suspect's vehicle and conducted a traffic stop in the parking lot of a convenience store. Heckman is facing charges of driving under the influence and terrorizing. Chris Trostad has announced his retirement from his position as principal at Highland Elementary School in Crookston. Trostad began his time with the Crookston School District in 1987 as a bus driver. He left for a few years and then returned to Crookston to teach in 1997. He had been a teacher since the late 90s and was a principal for more than a decade. The Thompson Fire Department will have its second annual Hot Shots and Hot Cakes 5K run tomorrow. Registration opens at 7 a.m. and it costs $25. The race will begin at 8 a.m. and the free pancake feed will go until 11 a.m. For KNOX News, I'm Alex Carminati.
1: See, it's just like that. Kind of those events going on around our area. So plenty of stuff to do. Hot weekend, that's for sure. 89 today, we get a taste of it. 64 tonight, tomorrow 96. Well, lots of sunshine, and then Sunday, sunshine again, a high of 101 degrees. Water, water, water. Monday, hot and windy, 100. Tuesday, dry, 90. Heat index, 110 for Sunday and Monday. Yeah, that's serious business. That will get your attention, that's for sure. 775-5559. What is something you just learned recently? It's been right in front of you the whole time. It's like, oh, I didn't realize that. It's minor, I get it. But these Baby Bell cheese little things. They're wonderful. First time in my life I had one last week, and I'm like, I can't believe I haven't been doing this. I buy the heck out of those mozzarella cheese sticks all the time, but this is the first time I bought these, and they're wonderful. They're absolutely wonderful. 614, so how about you? Is there something you just recently learned at 775-5559? Hometown Bracket Challenge brought to you by Grand Forks Welding and Machine. We've got Grand Forks, number one seed in Class A. We've not ever won this, which is, you know, it's kind of perplexing because it's the population center of our broadcast signal. So Grand Forks over Langdon right now, 82-62. Cavalier over Forest River, 79-61. Larimore with the most votes, 88-53 over Reynolds. And Hatton and Warsaw, they're in a battle, 72-68. Warsaw trailing there by 4 votes. So Larimore getting 88 votes, and they are perplexing too. That's a nice town. They should have won. They were very close last year, or the last time we did it, whenever that cycle was. It was, I think, in 2025. They are very close. I think they came up a little bit short, but yeah, maybe it's their year. Maybe it is. But maybe it's Grand Forks year too. It's two divisions. It's Class A, it's Class B. Ryan split it up that way this year just to, you know, mix it up. Why not? Yeah, and you can answer that question if you'd like. I can come up with another question as well. But what is something you just like recently learned? You're like, oh, I didn't know that. And it was right in front of you the whole time. 6:15 the time. We'll take a short break. We got sports coming up. Twins a loss yesterday, but decent news for them. And they're playing pretty well. And they're getting some pitching. They have 3 pretty solid pitchers. And they're hitting the ball a little bit. Byron Buxton out of the lineup. We've got the All-Star game right around the corner. More about that coming up, KNOX.
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1: Yes, sports, baseball. Twins, a loss to Cleveland, 5-2. Twins, however, take 2 of 3. They are 46-48. Series with the Angels prior to the All-Star break. And that happens Tuesday, July 14th. That'll be in Philadelphia. Major League Baseball All-Star game there. Wimbledon is underway, runs through July 12th this Sunday. And the U.S. versus Belgium, that World Cup soccer broadcast on TV, drawing 33 million. A record for U.S. soccer. I also heard that the majority of those people, a good portion of the people, watch it on Spanish. The announcer, he's that. I forget the guy's name, but it's goal. He's that guy. Very exciting. That'll get your attention. Major League Baseball draft is going to happen over the weekend. The Twins, they choose 3rd overall. Pretty high spot for them. And the Grand Forks Spitfires, a 9-10 loss to Minot. And the Spitfires are 13-12. Tied for 2nd in the Northwoods League. All-Star game. They're having an All-Star game. How about that? It's coming up. It's Sunday. It'll be East versus West, and this will take place in Madison, Wisconsin, where I believe 3 of the teams from the division are. So kind of a central location there for them. What do we have here?
7: Texter just randomly texted in Grand Forks, North Dakota. I presume wanting to vote for the hometown bracket challenge. Here's how that works. Just text hometown. Okay? Just text. I'll do it right now. I'll do it right now on my phone. Hang on here. K-N-O-X. Very easy. Not that you can see this. but certainly. Hold on. Hang on here. Hang on. Should never go. There we go. All right. So if I just text hometown to KNOX, the phone number, hometown. There you go, Brian. Spell it out. There we go. All right. Yep. I get it. I get the kickback. I get the return. Bam. Just like that. So that's all you have to do is text hometown to 775-5559. Then you can vote in our hometown bracket challenge. And Grand Forks leading Langdon right now, 82-62, a close race. You've got Hatton over Warsaw just by a little bit, 72-68 there. So get those votes in. This will be coming to an end shortly, and it is brought to you by Grand Forks Welding and Machine, our hometown bracket challenge. Two divisions this year, A and B. 6:20 the time, another look in the newsroom. That's with Alex. That's coming up around the corner. And then Mark Ewens with this hot, hot forecast. That's on the way too, KNOX.
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1: Hot weather on the way. 6:22. We'll catch up with Mark Evans here in a little bit. A little smoke in the air, too, on top of that. Why not? Get as much extra as we possibly can. So we're in the neighborhood of record highs, but I don't think we'll quite get there. Newsroom, let's get in there right now. Here's Alex, KNOX.
2: With your news on the twos, I'm Alex Carminati. A Valley City man was arrested on Wednesday during a road rage incident. The Valley City Police Department responded to an incident where 64-year-old Gregory Heckman apparently stopped and pointed a gun at another car. Officers located the suspect's vehicle and conducted a traffic stop in the parking lot of a convenience store. Heckman's facing charges of driving under the influence and terrorizing. A new ranking puts the Minnesota State Fair at the top of the list of best state fairs in the country. The website Only in Your State says Minnesota draws nearly 200,000 visitors each day for their 12-day event, which is more than any other state fair. This year's Minnesota State Fair is from August 27th through September 7th. And the All Seasons Garden Center in Grand Forks has been recognized by the HGTV network as the must-visit garden center in North Dakota. For KNOX News, I'm Alex Carminati.
1: Thank you, Alex. Another update from Alex. Head your way. We will do that in a little bit here, about 7 minutes right now on the telephone with me. Hot, hot, hot forecast. We got Mark Ewens. How are you?
16: I'm doing really well this morning. Been listening to you. Obviously, your questions of the morning are always very challenging. I'm like, gee, what didn't I know until later in life?
1: Yeah.
16: Man, I'll tell you what. I'm very fortunate. Not like I'm some, genius and wealth of deep, deep knowledge, but it's like, well, didn't I know? Because my my parents were pretty good at teaching me all sorts of little interesting tidbits. But the one thing that I recently learned about, and this is kind of funny, most gas gauges, fuel gauges on automobiles have a little arrow on them, and that points to the side where the gas tank cap is.
7: Oh, that's brilliant. That's brilliant. I've known that, but yeah. Yeah, they do.
16: Never thought of that.
7: Yeah.
16: Never thought of that. Like, what's that little arrow for?
7: It's a nice helper when you're jumping around in different vehicles. We have a bunch of different station vehicles here. I think the Durango's on the left. I think the truck is on the left. I think the other one, though, I don't know where that one is. I've never put gas on that one. But I've got one vehicle that's got it on the driver and one on the passenger. And you kind of, you forget which one you're, Oh, got it. Mm-hmm. Oh, yeah, you're right. That's a helpful little hint. Mine were those little cheese snacks. I knew they existed, but I'd never had them. They're far better than the cheese stick. Way better.
16: Mm-hmm.
7: Oh, right. My word. So, and the other one for me is guacamole.
16: Oh, sure.
7: I never really got what it was made of. I didn't understand that until I was at a restaurant one time. They made it in front of us. I'm like, oh, you got an avocado there. Oh, you little squeeze lime. And, okay, all right. I got it. Okay. I had no idea. No idea. So, man, oh, man, we've got heat. Yeah, we got heat indices here. We've got flirting with a record high. Not quite going to get there, it doesn't appear, that any of these days. But this is serious business, this heat, isn't it?
16: Yeah. Well, we're at that time of the year where the all-time records have been set. Today at the airport, it's 100, set in 1980. And, of course, the much longer-term University of North Dakota, which goes back to the 30s, which were just incredibly crazy, was 108, set in 36. So, yeah, we're nowhere near. And it's like that right on through the period. This is the time when the temperatures are well over 100 for record highs. So we're really not going to threaten them. But either way, it's going to be dangerously hot. Now, you mentioned, and I put it in the forecast, a little smoke in the air.
7: Yeah.
16: So this 101 on Monday, Sunday and 100 on Monday, you know, that's counting that none of that smoke is in the air, because even a little smoke will knock the temperature down a degree or two.
7: Yeah,
16: so
7: you're right.
16: Being a little optimistic that the haze will shift off to the east as the winds aloft become favorable for the hot, hot weather. But, you know, we're talking degrees. 99, 100, who notices? It's just a matter of pride. We get up.
7: Right. 99, you're like, oh, you know, for 99, let's hit the triple. Let's do it. Let's go one. Why not? But you're right. It can, I don't want to say defray, but it can dissipate, rather. It can dissipate some of the sun rays with that that haze that'll be in the air. Just like a cloud cover would work very similarly. So,
16: Look at you.
7: I have a weather class every morning. I have an instructor, and his name's Mark. And in fact, he looks a lot like you. Eventually, I do pick up on some things. So let's walk through this hot forecast into the weekend.
16: Yeah, a little smoke in the air, and that's really more today. The winds aloft shift a little bit, and so that should start to carry the thicker smoke away. Hazy sunshine, you'll notice that, especially in the morning and evening. 89 is the expected high. Southerlies up to 15. Fair skies, 64 tonight, light and variable winds. The weekend comes in, so does the hotter weather. Lots of sun, a hot 96 on Saturday. Sunday, mostly sunny and 101.
7: Oh, baby.
16: On Monday, a hot and windy 100. Tuesday, dry and only 90 is a little cool front, quote unquote.
7: Boy,
16: not
7: boy.
16: A crisp area.
7: But
16: the
7: great.
16: Big thing is the heat indices, because we're at that time of the year when the moisture is up in the atmosphere just a little bit, a little more moisture from the transpiration out of the crops. 110 heat indices. So, you know, it's kind of serious, because that can make you kind of ill if you're overdoing it outside.
7: Yeah, you got to be careful of that. To be on the water is probably ideal. And then a little bit of wind across that water would be nice, too. I'm just saying.
16: Oh, yeah.
7: A little walleye chop. You know, that's what I'm talking about.
16: Well, there you go.
7: Texter saying, and I have to share this with you as far as something he just recently learned. This is, I like to call him Wyoming guy. He's 307 guy. He said, I'm going to read it verbatim. I just learned the word verbatim last week, period. It's a pretty cool word.
16: Sure.
7: Yeah.
16: It is.
7: Yeah. Verbatim. Hey. Yeah. I'm using that. So, all right.
16: You know what else? The other one, the one last thing, ATM machine is technically redundant, because M already stands for machine, but you hear people say, I'm going to the ATM machine.
1: Well, what is it? Automatic. What is it? What does it even stand for? I don't even know what ATM stands for.
16: Automatic teller machine.
1: Oh, okay. I never gave any thought to that. See, I just learned that, too. No, I've been using it my whole life. Go to the ATM. It means stands for something. I don't really need to know. I just know there's money there. I'm really, of late, I've had a really good run there. I mean, it's a...

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2: Three older bridges that connect northwestern Minnesota and eastern North Dakota will be replaced with a $24 million federal grant from the U.S. Department of Transportation. The funding will pay for new crossings at Neillsville, Hendrum, and Georgetown, which are along the Red River. One of the bridges is already closed, and the other two have weight limits that have disrupted farm traffic, freight shipments, and emergency responses. The new bridges will improve safety and strengthen transportation links between the two states. The project was backed by counties in both Minnesota and North Dakota and supported by the region's congressional delegation. Five new wildfires were reported Tuesday in and around the Boundary Waters Canoe Area Wilderness. Four of the fires are inside the wilderness area, and the other is just northeast of Ely. Most of them are ranging from 1/10 of an acre to about 2 acres, and they are believed to have been sparked by lightning. The largest fire is burning in heavy dead vegetation and has drawn both ground crews and water-dropping aircrafts. Forest officials say there are no closures happening right now, but visitors are being told to stay away from the areas. The Community Foundation of Grand Forks, East Grand Forks, and the region is investing $54,000 in music education through the Joe K. Neal Family Fund Grant Program. The grants support Manville Public Schools, the Grand Cities Children's Choir, Northern Valley Youth Orchestras, and the Greater Grand Forks Symphony Orchestra. For KNOX News, I'm Alex Carminati.
3: Thank you, Alex. Another update from Alex is headed your way. We'll do that in about 10 minutes, but right now, Alex with me. And how about this question for you, Alex?
2: Sure, what's up?
3: Something you just recently learned. Like, oh, didn't know that.
2: Well,
3: it might have been in front of you your whole life.
2: Well, definitely not in front of me. Something I learned actually maybe a week or so ago when they were dedicating the new presidential library out of Medora.
3: Yep.
2: I didn't realize that North Dakota has both Central Time and Mountain Time.
3: Yes, you were asking me that.
2: I did not know. Yeah. I did not realize that.
3: Yeah. And there's that little sliver out there.
2: Yeah.
3: A little chunk out there. Yeah. Fast time, slow time.
2: Yeah, that I did not know. So, like, you know, when the whole thing was being dedicated and even, you know, leading up to it, they were talking about the president coming and the announcement of Trump speaking or whatever. And it said 1:15 Mountain Time. And I'm like, it's in North Dakota, right?
3: Yeah.
2: Isn't the whole thing Central Time? No. Well, I learned that, yeah, that western part of the state is in Mountain Time, and so is Montana, and so are some other parts of the country.
3: You know, if you're from the eastern part of the state of North Dakota, you might not know that. If you've never gone out and lived in Bismarck or been out west. Yeah, but yeah, that's a good one. The guy used to sit in the chair prior to you, Bill, from Pennsylvania. And, by the way, from Punxsutawney, you know, of a place to be from, right?
2: Right, right.
3: I mean, all the groundhog jokes, they just write themselves. But he was at the grocery store one time, and he's like, I've never seen this before. But here in North Dakota, We have English muffin bread.
2: English muffin bread.
3: Bread. Not just the English muffins.
2: Yeah.
3: But we actually, there's manufacturers.
2: Are you serious?
3: Yeah, in our state that we have English. And I have some in the fridge.
2: Really?
3: That's always a buyer for me. I always
2: really?
3: Have. Yes.
2: Well, I've had the Thomas English muffins my whole life growing up.
3: Yep.
2: And I would have English muffins and this, that, and the other. But they have English muffin bread.
3: Yeah.
2: Specific bread.
3: Mm-hmm. There's two brands. There's like a Country Hearth, and I forget the other one.
2: Oh, wow.
3: They're interchangeably good.
2: Wow.
3: They're very good, both of them are. Yeah,
2: interesting.
3: You can get those at Hugo's. You don't see that everywhere.
2: No, never never heard of that before in my entire life.
3: What about the gas thing? The gas, you're filling your vehicle up and you look, there's that little arrow that points to which side of the vehicle, the passenger and or the driver's side of your, where your fill cap is. Have you noticed that?
2: No, I haven't, actually.
3: Yeah, I guarantee you have one.
2: Really?
3: It's got a little arrow. It's going, oh, so which side to pull up to the pump to.
2: Really?
3: Yeah, and Mark was like, I just learned that.
2: Well,
3: here's
2: something you might learn. New Jersey is the only state in the country where you cannot pump your own gas legally.
3: Right, you know, I knew that, and the reason I knew that is because there's a guy that used to work here, too. He was from New Jersey.
2: Mm-hmm. You cannot pump your gas in New Jersey.
3: He told me that, and the first time he had ever pumped his gas was when he moved out here, or when he was driving out here.
2: Sure, I'm sure.
3: And I'm like,
2: I'm
3: really?
2: Sure.
3: Mm-hmm. And you can't. So you have attendance, right?
2: Mm-hmm.
3: Then they come out and they jump to the pump,
2: yeah,
3: right?
2: Exactly.
3: Wow.
2: Exactly. Mm-hmm. You cannot pump your own gas in New Jersey. That's the only state in the country. Oregon used to have.

0: Something like that, but they got rid of that law. Yeah. New Jersey is the only state in the country where you cannot pump your own gas. And there are many things on top of that that's wrong with New Jersey, but that is one of the big things in New Jersey where it's like, okay, you know, it's kind of, says a lot about what's going on there.
1: What is the history of that law? What's the reason for it? Did someone have it? Was there a horrible mishap at one point?
0: I don't know, honestly. I don't know. But a big thing is, you know, safety concerns or what have you. Well. But I do not know the backstory or as to why that law was passed. But yes, that is the case. So for me, growing up on Long Island, I personally did not own a car. My parents did. So my dad and my mom would always pump the gas. Actually, my dad would pump his own gas. My mother would not. So on Long Island, there are tenants and you can have someone come and whatever. And my mom is someone who doesn't like pumping gas. My dad would pump his own gas. And then when I was in college, obviously in New Jersey, you know, you can't pump your own gas there. So the first time I ever pumped gas was when I was in Illinois. And I had to ask somebody for help because I had no idea what I was doing. I finally picked it up when I moved to Minnesota. Now it's like, okay, whatever. I just, you know, put the, you know, thing in and I just go from there. But, you know, it's something where, you know, for me, I did not learn how to pump gas myself until I was like 22 years old.
1: That is crazy. Mm-hmm. 1949, it's been around. Wow. And it was all a part of the Retail Gasoline Dispensing Safety Act. I mean, they were into long names then too.
0: Well,
1: that and I'm kinda, sure it was. I'm sure somebody lobbied somebody.
0: Oh, I'm sure. Yeah, and I mean, New Jersey is one of the most not just incompetent states, but I would say up there as one of the most corrupt states too. I mean, you can buy a guy off for a pork roll sandwich, and he'll pass whatever law you want. And that's how it's going to go in New Jersey for 1,000 years.
1: Oh, God. And what's another one I learned is what, Taylor Ham or something?
0: I called a pork roll. And I learned about that when I was in college, because being from New York, we don't have that debate or whatever. You know, it's only a Jersey thing. So the pork roll sandwich in New Jersey is awesome. That's the one thing I'll give New Jersey. They have better pork roll sandwiches than Long Island has bacon, egg, and cheeses.
1: Whoa.
0: And I love bacon, egg, and cheeses back on Long Island. I love them. They're amazing. But the pork roll sandwich in Jersey beats it.
1: You can't get the pork roll here locally.
0: No.
1: You can buy it online. I show you on Amazon how much it is.
0: Yeah, you did. You showed me you could buy it online.
1: I think a pound is like $59
0: or
1: something.
0: That's insane.
1: I know. I'm like, what is it?
0: But I, as a Long Island, New York guy, that's the one thing I will yield to New Jersey. That's the one and only thing I will yield to New Jersey.
1: I guess it's delicious.
0: It's very good.
1: You know, and people, they cut it. It's kind of like, it looks like bologna.
0: It's amazing.
1: But they spice it up.
0: Unbelievable.
1: It's really good.
0: It's unbelievable.
1: God, now I got that in my head.
0: But no, it's so good. But no, that's so there's a debate in Jersey about whether you call it a Taylor Ham or a pork roll. And I call it a pork roll. Yeah. Taylor Ham. I'm okay. Maybe the guy who had the company, whatever, I get it. But just call it a pork roll. Don't give me this fancy Taylor Ham name crap.
1: Now, I didn't know about the gas pumping thing until Dale worked here.
0: Oh, really?
1: So I just learned he shared that with me. I was like, you gotta be joking, man.
0: No. Yep.
1: That's crazy.
0: Yep.
1: So, I mean, what if you get out and pump your own gas? I suppose they have it locked down. You can't go out and accidentally do it. They're probably going to fine you, right?
0: Yeah, something like that. I mean, they'll fine you for anything in New Jersey.
1: I'd be an outlaw pumper. That's what I'd be. You know, I'd have my name up. It'd be like he was spotted at this station.
0: Well, the thing is, Brian, if you pump your own gas in New Jersey, they would put you faster in jail than the criminals who should be in jail in New Jersey.
1: I hear you. Probably.
0: That's how it goes.
1: How dare you?
0: Mm-hmm. That's how it works.
1: Thank you, sir. We'll catch up here in a little bit.
0: You got it, thanks.
1: 639 News Radio 1310 KNOX. You're hanging on there. Thank you. What do you got?
2: Hey, Brian.
1: Hey, bud.
2: So after hearing Mark's forecast, I think you should have a take a listener to work day on Monday.
1: Oh. So I can sit in the air conditioning. And You know what? You know where we're at. You know where we're at. It's too hot for concrete, buddy. It's too hot.
2: It is. Monday's going to be really pain.
1: Yeah.
2: We'll get her.
1: Well, just move slower. Stay in the shade, right? You could come in here and hang out. Why not? I mean, honestly, our air conditioning, it works. It works. It's like it's like a walk-in fridge in some rooms. So,
2: you got it made, buddy.
1: All right, you kind of do. I do have it made for sure. I do. I think of that. I don't really work for a living. That's the truth. 6:40 the time. 58 for a temperature right now. Northwest wind at just a little bit at 3 miles an hour. And we do have that haze, and we do have a little bit of mist. 100% humidity right now. 6:40 the time. How about this question for you? I'm having a little bit of fun with this. Something you just recently learned. It's like, oh, I didn't know that. And it's been right in front of you your whole time. That gas gauge thing with the little arrow saying, oh, your gas fill cap is on the passenger side or the driver's side. Some people may not have known that. And it used to be, I'm old enough to remember vehicles where they had it in the back. It was like underneath the, or above the bumper, near the bumper, in the back, you know, by the trunk back there. That used to be an area too. 6:40 the time. We'll take a short break, and already we've got another look in the newsroom with Alex. That's coming up, KNOX.
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1: All right, there we go. Caught me off guard a little bit. 6:42 News Radio, 1310 KNOX. Hey, good morning. Yeah, how about the gas cap under the license plate? Spring loaded. You had to pull it down and get... And that's where it should be. Yeah, I don't know if cars come that way anymore. I don't think they do. That's more of a 60s, 70s, 50s kind of era. 6:42 Newsroom. It's News on the Twos. 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
0: With your News on the Twos, I'm Alex Carminati. A Valley City man was arrested on Wednesday during a road rage incident. The Valley City Police Department responded to an incident where 64-year-old Gregory Heckman apparently stopped and pointed a gun at another car. Officers located the suspect's vehicle and conducted a traffic stop in the parking lot of a convenience store. Heckman is facing charges of driving under the influence and terrorizing. Chris Trostad has announced his retirement from his position as principal at Highland Elementary School in Crookston. Trostad began his time with the Crookston School District in 1987 as a bus driver. He left for a few years and then returned to Crookston to teach in 1997. He had been a teacher since the late 90s and was a principal for more than a decade. The Thompson Fire Department will have its second annual Hot Shots and Hot Cakes 5K run tomorrow. Registration opens at 7 a.m. and it costs $25. The race will begin at 8 a.m. and the free pancake feed will go until 11 a.m. For KNOX News, I'm Alex Carminati.
1: Oh, man. That event. You know, with hot in the title for sure, living up to it. 6:44, quick forecast here. 89 today as we ramp up with those temperatures into the weekend. Hazy sunshine with us. 64 tonight. Lots of sun, a high of 96. Sunday, mostly sunny, 101. And then Monday, hot and windy, 100. Tuesday, dry, 90. Heat index to 110. 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For household, office, and commercial moving or storage needs, you can call Wayland's at 775-5557. It was last week we were talking about that heat wave that Europe was getting, and how some people are perishing, people are dying. And I just learned this, like the percentage of people that have air conditioning in France and parts of Europe, I think it was just specifically France, pretty low. It was like 25%, something like that, maybe even less than that. And here in the U.S., I was curious. I think the number was 88%, which surprised me. I was thinking it was going to be 75%, somewhere in that ballpark. But no, 88% have some form of air conditioning, whether it be some sort of swamp cooler deal, what have you. But the air does get conditioned. And I'm like, wow, I didn't realize that. How about this? I've talked to people about this. I've asked people, and they have driven in them. I think Jill as well was recently in Atlanta for a wedding, and she was down there, and she was in a Jill works here. She was in a robo-taxi or a Waymo, I think. They don't operate in every city, but they do in some where the laws allow it, I would imagine. So, but they're spying on you. They're spying on you. A pair of, but again, not to say they were wrong, but a pair of 15-year-olds in California learned the hard way that a robo-taxi is always paying attention. Police in San Mateo, California, say two teens were riding in a Waymo self-driving vehicle earlier this week while drinking alcohol and firing water beads from a toy gun at people outside the car. Now, again, they're 15 years old, well below the drinking age. But the Waymo onboard cameras detected the behavior, and the vehicle pulled into a shopping center parking lot while notifying the company's support team. Soon after, police were called to the scene. Officers surrounded the vehicle and detained both teens. Waymo says its vehicles have interior cameras, and in urgent situations, employees can access live video during a ride, which means it might drive you straight to the cops, which they didn't do that, but it notified them. And they probably got detained for a while, then I'm sure released. They probably have a court date. But I wonder if it locks the doors, too. You can't get out. That's a little, I don't like that. And maybe it did, but I mean, these teens, if you pull over in a parking lot, I mean, they're going to be asking questions like, what's going on here? What are we doing? Right? And then I would imagine you try to actuate the door somehow. I would. And so maybe they lock you up too. I don't know. That's a little sketchy there. I'm not a huge fan of that, although they were in the wrong. But wow. There you have it. Waymo and Robotaxi fighting crime. 6:47 the time, KNOX.
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1: All right, let's do this. Sports. Twins lose yesterday 5-2 in Cleveland. To Cleveland, not in Cleveland. Or were they in Cleveland? I don't even know. Doesn't matter. 5-2 loss to Cleveland nonetheless. Twins take 2-3, though. They are 46-48. They're playing okay. They're surprising me a little bit. They take on the Angels prior to the All-Star break. Major League Baseball All-Star game is Tuesday, July 14th. It'll be in Philadelphia. Wimbledon underway. Runs through July 12th this Sunday. USA versus Belgium World Cup broadcast on the television. Drawing 33 million. That is a record for U.S. soccer. And I'm seeing a lot of, soccer experts real close to the situation. They're being real negative on the team. Look, I don't want them to lose either. But Belgium's just better. I'm sorry. They just are. They played them, two times in the last 6 weeks, I think, or maybe longer. Prior to the tournament, I believe they played them. And so they had a friendly game with them, it's called, and I think they lost 5-1 there. So the last two games, they've given up 9 goals. That tells me there's a goaltending defensive issue. Maybe fix that. I mean, that's where I'm at on that. They're like, oh, they played so poorly. I'm like, well, yeah, they're not as good. That's how that works. Major League draft over the weekend. The Twins will choose third overall. And the Grand Forks Spitfires, a 9-10 loss to Minot, although they played well out there. The Spitfires are 13-12. They're tied for second in the Northwoods League. All-Star game. It's coming up Sunday. And they'll be East versus West. This will take place in Madison. They also have playoffs. Playoffs? Yeah, they have playoffs, too. So they have a championship thing going on. 1966 Dodge Charger, 66 to 67 Dodge Charger. The license plate hinged downward to reveal the filler neck. We had a Chrysler Imperial LeBaron, and it had the same thing in the back. You have to walk to the rear of the vehicle, which is It took you 20 minutes to get back there. I mean, this is a long car. Longest car I've ever been in. It was actually longer than our station wagon, our Buick station wagon. I mean, if you count the little thinning that the fenders did, you know, and the end caps there with the taillights. Brian, I just recently learned that 82 on 94 by Alexandria is not the recommended speed limit. Yeah, you're 12 over, buddy. They're going to nab you on the 12 over. I think that's a... people have these magic numbers in their heads, like 7 over, 5 over, whatever it is. You never know. It's always a different officer that has that standard. I just learned the gas thing this morning. Techs are confirming that. Yeah. And Phil, your vehicle has it. I guarantee next time you're in it, you got a Jeep, look for it on the fill gauge. It's a little arrow, either right or left. Tells you the side of your fill cap. True story. There it is. And I was curious, too. I don't know if the manufacturers get together on this. It's like, you know, Ford gets a hold of Chevy and Dodge and BMW and Audi and Nissan and Lexus and all, Toyota and Honda and all of them. They get together like, we're going to put X amount for the new vehicles in 2026 on the right side. And then you guys can put some on the left. They'd like to split it up, I guess. I really don't know the math on that, or if they don't even communicate at all. But that's kind of been a mystery. Like, who determines that? It's like, is this a left filler or a right filler? What's going on? We'll take a short break. And what we'll do here, we'll have another look in the newsroom coming up in just a little bit, about 20 seconds. KNOX.
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0: With your news on the twos, I'm Alex Carminati. A Valley City man was arrested on Wednesday during a road rage incident. The Valley City Police Department responded to an incident where 64-year-old Gregory Heckman apparently stopped and pointed a gun at another car. Officers located the suspect's vehicle and conducted a traffic stop in the parking lot of a convenience store. Heckman's facing charges of driving under the influence and terrorizing. A new ranking puts the Minnesota State Fair at the top of the list of best state fairs in the country. The website Only in Your State says Minnesota draws nearly 200,000 visitors each day for their 12-day event, which is more than any other state fair. This year's Minnesota State Fair is from August 27th through September 7th. And the All Seasons Garden Center in Grand Forks has been recognized by the HGTV network as the must-visit garden center in North Dakota. For KNOX News, I'm Alex Carminati.
1: Thank you, Alex. Another update from Alex rolls your way. We'll do that coming up in the 7 o'clock hour. Good morning to you, 6:53 the time.
8: Sitting in the morning sun.
1: All right, let's jump into this hot forecast. Little smoke in the air as well. Extreme heat watch. That fires up the Grand Forks, the Grand Cities metropolitan area issued Friday. Forecast, July 10th, 2026. Extreme heat watch, 8 a.m. Sunday till 1 a.m. on Tuesday. So, yeah, it's going to be hot. Here we go. Today, we'll see a little ramping up of that. 89, hazy sunshine. Tonight, 64. Still not bad. Tomorrow, lots of sun. Not a hot high of 96. Sunday, mostly sunny, 101. And then for Monday, hot and windy, 100 degrees. Tuesday, dry, 90. Heat indexes, indices, 110. Right around there for Sunday through Monday. So in our record highs, I mean, 100 is, triple digits is hot enough, right? But we're still not, those are not record highs. And they were all set from like Thursday through Monday in 1936. And they all exceed, they're like 104, 106. They're pretty, you talk about having a hot summer. They had one way back, 1936. Holy smokes. The Dirty 30s, they don't call it that for nothing. 6:54.
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16: The end of the week and the USDA data dump plant. You're listening to the American Ag Network. Good morning. I'm Susan Littlefield. Well, we are, of course, looking for today's session to center around the 11 o'clock report, which is the July WASDE and crop production report from USDA. After the close, the CFTC will release their weekly commitments of traders report. That'll come in at 2:30. Near-term Midwestern weather looks extremely hot from the 12th through the 18th, with the rest of the month leaning to the dry side. Now, that WASDE report may raise 26 production estimates for corn and soybeans due to some higher June acreage estimates. On China's Dalian Exchange, September corn is up 0.39%, while September soybeans holding steady. September soybean meal is down 0.03%, and September Malaysian palm oil was trading down 1.81%. The lower trade of yesterday, by the way, was marked, they say, by unimpressive export inspection numbers. This is the American Ag Network.
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16: Let's take a look at those overnight trade numbers. September corn, 428, down 3.5. December, 448 and 3/4, down 3.25. August soybeans, 1175 and a quarter, down 2.5. And November, 1178, down 3.5. Soybean meal for August, 316, down 140. September, 313, down 140. Oil for August, 31 higher, 7023. And September, 6970, up 22. Chicago wheat, September, 616 and a quarter, down 3.5. December, 631, down 3. Kansas City, September, 650 and 3/4, down 3.5. And December, down 3.25, 665. Minneapolis, September, 637, drops 1. December, also down 1 at 658. More market information can always be found through the Farm and Ranch Media mobile app. If you haven't done so, download it today. That's a look to the overnight trade. 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
18: ABC News. News. I'm Sherry Preston. The sound of wildfires in southern Spain, spurred by days-long heat wave, have killed 11 people, many of them found in burned-out cars as the fire spread very quickly. Nearly 1,000 flights in this country canceled as extreme weather, including widespread flash flooding, slams parts of the East Coast. The Harris County, Texas DA's office in Houston planning to investigate on its own the ICE-involved shooting death of a man who was undocumented but had lived in the United States for 30 years.
19: Investigators will look at, from a criminal perspective, whether the original stop of the vehicle was legally justified and whether the amount of force that was used by the law enforcement personnel was appropriate for the threat that was presented at the time.
18: ABC News contributor and former DHS official John Cohen continued back and forth attacks, repeatedly threatening the ceasefire between the U.S. and Iran. Iran responding by targeting U.S. bases. This is ABC News. Still more questions surrounding the death of Nolan Wells, the 18-year-old who died after a 4th of July event with friends on a popular undeveloped island off Mississippi. Police say the friends left the island without Wells, whose body was found 2 days later.
20: We haven't heard from investigators really since Monday of this week. That was the last time the sheriff actually did an on-camera interview, and it was an interview with ABC News, and that's when he said that he had not seen anything at that point that indicated a crime was committed. Well, we now know that comment has led to a firestorm of criticism on social media and online, many arguing the law enforcement there in Mississippi is not handling this case the way they should.
18: ABC's Alex Perez. The European Union is accusing Meta of breaching its social media laws by designing Facebook and Instagram to get users hooked. The EU demanding Meta disable key addictive features like infinite scrolling or face a hefty set of fines. I'm Sherry Preston, ABC News.
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0: Grand Forks County is continuing to make out their budget planning for 2027. County departments are being instructed to reduce their operating budgets next year by up to 3%. This is to help with what will be an expected deficit in the overall budget. None of the budget requests presented this week are final, but the requested totals do not include employee salaries or any benefits. The Sheriff's Office, Correctional Center, Highway Department, and State Attorney's Office are all requesting a 2027 operating budget that's less than the amount they received in 2026. The City and County Health Fund is asking for a $40,000 increase for next year. Three older bridges that connect northwestern Minnesota and eastern North Dakota will be replaced with a $24 million federal grant from the U.S. Department of Transportation. The funding will pay for new crossings at Neillsville, Hendrum, and Georgetown, which are along the Red River. One of the bridges is already closed, and the other two have weight limits that have disrupted farm traffic, freight shipments, and emergency responses. The new bridges will improve safety and strengthen transportation links between the two states. The University of North Dakota is entering its next phase of its Moonshot Initiative through the UND Center for Innovation. 12 projects will be narrowed to 4 through a summer accelerator, with faculty pitching at next month's liftoff showcase. UND hopes to launch 4 businesses from university intellectual property by December. For KNOX News, I'm Alex Carminati.
1: Alex, another update from Alex. Shortly, that goes quick. 9 minutes, 7:03. The beginnings of a hot day today, a hot weekend. 62, our current temperature. Weather update. It is brought to you this morning by Wayland's Moving and Storage. A little smoke in the air. Hazy sunshine. We'll have that. 89. And a south wind at 15. Tonight, 64. Saturday, lots of sun. Warmer. A hot high of 96. And then Sunday, mostly sunny. A high of 101 degrees. Monday, hot, windy, 100. Tuesday, dry, 90. So we cool off a little bit. Heat indices in the 110s for Sunday and Monday. So, brace yourself for that. 62, our current temperature. Humidity at 93%. That dropped off a little bit from last hour. Wind speed, again, very calm. We've had a string of super calm, really nice mornings all week this week. 7:04, weather update brought to you by Wayland's Moving and Storage, helping you take the stress out of your moving and storage needs since 1917. For households, office, and commercial moving or storage needs, you can call Wayland's at 775-5557. 7:04 the time, and I saw this story, you know, with all those Europeans that were in our country, still are, I would imagine, They're down to the Elite Eight in the World Cup. So there's a lot of European teams in there, a lot of Europeans up here and doing that, enjoying the U.S. The feedback has been they like our country. They like our country. And they're amazed at the size of things. I've seen them going into Bass Pro Shops / Cabela's, the Buc-ee's, the big gas stations, stuff like that. The stadiums, the flying a jet over a stadium. Some of those countries, when they see a jet, they get scared. Not in the U.S., not the U.S., a completely different kettle of fish. 7:05 is the time, but I see this story. This is out of California. Next year, Los Angeles, they're getting the country's first luxury gas stations. Filling up your tank could get pretty fancy next year in Beverly Hills. A new concept called Maggie's Refuel is set to open in the rich L.A. neighborhood. And it's an upscale twist on the traditional gas station. When I look at the rendering, it does. It looks like a gas station from the 50s. It's got the, you know, it doesn't have a lot of pumps. 1, 2, 3, 4, just four. Of course, it's got the overhang, you know, it's got that thing going on. But it looks like a classic build. It's created by Alex Cantor, who is a fourth generation owner of Cantor Deli in L.A. Maggie's will serve fresh pastries from local bakeries, premium soft serve ice cream, specialty coffee. And we kind of do this already. Don't we? I mean, isn't this kind of done? And convenience store favorites like Flamin' Hot Cheetos. Well, you got to have those. The station will also include EV charging and what Alex calls a more curated shopping experience. Well, it is Beverly Hills. You probably buy some caviar, I would imagine. The idea was inspired by Japan's convenience stores and Italy's highway rest stops as well. Some people are calling it the woke Buc-ee's. I have been to a convenience store in Japan, a 7-Eleven there, and I'm telling you what, it was orderly and nice, and it was Jay Money, because he's been there, and he told me, leading up to that trip, he told me, hey, go in to the 7-Eleven, they have a ton of 7-Elevens in Japan, go in there and get the egg salad sandwich. I love egg salad sandwiches. I love egg salad, period. I make that at least once a month. Love it, love it, love it. Best egg salad sandwich I've ever had in my life. In fact, to some degree, I kind of stopped eating them as much as I did or buying them elsewhere because I've hit the top of the mountain and it just, I can't get up. I can't get there again. I should probably get the mayo, which is available, that little Kewpie's mayo. That's probably what they used, but they cut the crust off it. And I'm not a cut the crust guy. I enjoy crust, but I was like, wow, this is pretty fancy. So yeah, I get that. But they're going to do a woke kind of version of Buc-ee's and they call it Maggie's. And the artist rendering, like I mentioned, it does. It looks like a normal gas station, especially from that throwback era, like in the '50s. You know, it's got the garage doors that are basically windows, you know? And yeah, it's not enormous. I would imagine Beverly Hills, the property there is quite expensive. They're probably just going to take whatever sliver of a property they can get their hands on. But yeah, how about that? Go in there and get yourself a little jar of caviar. Oh boy, wouldn't that be fancy? Some Grey Poupon as well. 7:08 KNOX.
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1: 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Huey Lewis here. And he was all over the radio in the 80s and even 90s. But he's got a disease. Battling a disease that leads to deafness for the better part of a decade. He's got implants, and he said in an interview, and it's kind of sad, it's taken his performing away from him entirely. He can't hear pitch. He can't hear music, he said. He said, music is not part of my life anymore. That's so crazy. It's a hard pill to swallow, but that's just the reality of it. His career extending back to the early 70s with a band called Clover before hitting it big with Huey Lewis in the News. He was a harmonica for hire guy, if you recall that. I recall seeing him, forget the year. It was when his peak. It might have been when Sports, that album, just came out. I saw him at the State Fair. Did an encore. I think he had a water hose up on stage. He was watering the people off that were up there. It was a good concert. One of the best ones to this day I've ever seen. Quite good. And but that's unfortunate. But that is something that in the music industry, hearing, and of course you got lead singers too, Steven Tyler, John Bon Jovi, the both breaking their voices. Bon Jovi had surgery, and but yeah, it, I don't think... Yeah, Aerosmith lead singer, I don't know if he had surgery or not, but he's broken his voice. There's hazards like that. And then hearing, too, especially if you're a drummer. I mean, that percussive sound, I mean, all the time. All the time, unless you're careful about it. 7:13, let's get in the newsroom. We're a little bit late. Here's Alex, KNOX.
0: With your news on the twos, I'm Alex Carminati. Several firearms were stolen from a South Fargo business early Thursday when burglars forced their way inside Outdoorsmen. Officers responded to an alarm at the business after 4 a.m. When they arrived, they found the door had been forced open. The case remains under active investigation. The Williston Police Department's asking for the public's help to find a missing 20-year-old man. Michael Lee is a white male with brown hair and brown eyes. He's 6'2" and weighs about 265 pounds. He was reported missing on July 7th. His family members say they last heard from him in April and that he was traveling to Billings, Montana. It's not known as to what he was last seen wearing. Anyone who has seen Lee or knows about his whereabouts is asked to call 701-577-1212. And Chris Trostad has announced his retirement from his position as principal at Highland Elementary School in Crookston. For KNOX News, I'm Alex Carminati.
1: Thank you, Alex. Another update from Alex heads your way. We'll do that in 8 minutes. Another chat with Mark Ewens and this forecast. It is certainly a hot one. A little smoke in the air mixed in, too. We'll get up to about 89 as we ramp up into the weekend. The weekend is serious business. 96 tomorrow, lots of sun. 101 on Sunday. And then Monday, hot and windy, 100 degrees again. Tuesday, dry, 90. Heat index, 110 for Sunday and Monday. But our current temperature right now, we're at 62 degrees. We do have hardly any wind, calm, and that's been the norm all week this week as we're in a high-pressure system. Humidity, 93%, so sticky. Partly cloudy, though, a little bit of sun out there. 7:14 the time, a short break. Sports coming up, KNOX. NOX.
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4: Minnesota Twins baseball, 5-2 loss to Cleveland. Twins take 2-3. They are 46-48. Up next, they've got a series with the Angels prior to the All-Star break. Then some time off for them. Major League Baseball All-Star Game is coming up Tuesday, July 14th. It'll be in Philadelphia. Wimbledon underway, running through July 12th this Sunday. U.S. versus Belgium, that World Cup broadcast on television, drawing 33 million people, a record for U.S. soccer. That's pretty good. Major League Baseball draft over the weekend. The Twins will choose third overall. The Grand Forks Spitfires, a 9-10 loss to Minot. Spitfires are 13-12, tied for second in the Northwoods League. All-Star game for them is coming up Sunday, and it's an East versus West deal, and they will be in Madison for that. They also have playoffs later in the year. UND hockey picking up a third goaltender for this upcoming season. His name is Alex Scheiweiler, Alberta Junior League's Goaltender of the Year. So a good one in who knows? Maybe he can win the job, right? You never know. It's competition when you get in there. I completely missed this. It's National French Fry Day today. National French Fry Day today. I could form a question there, you know. We've done that before, ad nauseum, right? Favorite form of potato. Mashed does well. When we do that, baked does well. All of them do well. I mean, potatoes are versatile. 7:18 the time. And, this National French Fry Day. And we're up here in potato land as well, right? The Red River Valley. Hazy sunshine, expect that today. 89, that haze is smoke from, we've got forest fires burning in North America right now, and we're getting some of that. It's a loft, though. It is high up there. We'll talk to Mark and get more details about that. Saturday, 96. Sunday, sunshine, 101 degrees. And then Monday, hot and windy, 100 again. Tuesday, dry, 90. But again, right now, 62 that temperature. 7:19 at 7:22, we will chat with Alex. We'll have an update there. I urge you to vote. We've got our Grand Forks Welding and Machine Hometown Bracket Challenge. All you have to do is text HOMETOWN to 775-5559. You'll get that kickback link, and then you can sign up that way. Very easy to do. You can also go to our website. Go all the way to the right when you do that, and you'll see the Connect tab. And you hover over that, and then contests pop right up. But so here we have some of the totals. All right, so Grand Forks picked up another vote. So Grand Forks over Langdon right now. That's the Class A. It's a Class A final. 83-64, though, over Langdon. Cavalier over Forest River, 80-63. Larimore, 91 votes, getting it done over Reynolds. Hatton, just a slight lead over Warsaw. And Warsaw doesn't have a lot of people. I mean, 73-70. So that's a close one. That is a battle there. 7:20 is the time. Break. Alex Carminati in the newsroom for just a minute. And then again, we'll chat with Mark Ewens. That's coming up. KNOX.
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4: 722 News Radio 1310 KNOX. We will get smoke from those distant fires. Hot weekend ahead. Triple digits in this forecast, and we'll catch up with Mark coming up right now. It's Alex.
8: With your news on the twos, I'm Alex Carminati. A new ranking puts the Minnesota State Fair at the top of the list of best state fairs in the country. The website Only in Your State says Minnesota draws nearly 200,000 visitors each day for their 12-day event, which is more than any other state fair. This year's fair is from August 27th through Labor Day, September 7th. The Thompson Fire Department will have its second annual Hot Shots and Hot Cakes 5K run tomorrow. Registration opens at 7 p.m. and it costs $25. The race will begin at 8 a.m. and the free pancake feed will go until 11 a.m. You can learn more by going to the Thompson Fire Department's Facebook page. 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For KNOX News, I'm Alex Carminati.
4: Thank you, Alex. Another update from Alex head your way. We'll do that in about 7 minutes right now. Mark Ewens, hot, hot, hot. How you doing, man? You've got this triple-digit forecast for us.
9: Well, you know, I mean, it is that time of year. Our records, the big, big records, the all-time records, are set in July. You know, there are a few in June and a few in August, but for the most part, the big heat stretch is July. So this is the time of the year when it's going to happen. Solar angles are, you know, right just past their maximum, and we've got the clear skies. The soils are relatively dry, which is not a good thing from the ag standpoint.
4: No.
9: That feeds back to it, too. When you have drier soils, you tend to get hotter weather. So everything's coming together to give us a little bit of a little hot weekend, which, we're just making up for winter.
4: Right. It was somewhat mild over the winter. Yeah, and you look at... I love the National Weather Service. You go to their website, and the icons or chyrons or whatever they use, you know, for that day. It's just like a blinding sun for today, Saturday, Sunday, and Tuesday.
9: Mm-hmm.
4: That's their way of saying it's going to be hot. It's going to be hot up in here. So let's jump into this. We got some triple digits. We ramp up today.
9: We do, and I've heard you mention, as we talked last hour, there's some pretty massive fires well to the north of us in the Northwest Territories, northern Canada. That smoke has, for the most part, been headed towards the Hudson Bay, but occasionally little bits of that get pushed our way. We'll see some of that today, and there are still fires in parts of the southwestern U.S. So between those two, we do occasionally get days like today where hazy sunshine.
4: Yeah.
9: That kind of cuts back on the solar just a little bit. So 89 is the expected high today, and that, you know, would be warmer if it were pure sun wall to wall. southerlies to 15. Really, it's relatively dry. We don't have the really high dew points yet. That's coming up, though. Fair skies tonight, 64. A great evening to get out and go for a bike ride, a stroll, light and variable winds, or go watch some races. On Saturday, lots of sun, a hot high of 96, or fairs, or lots of other things going on.
4: Yeah,
9: Sunday, mostly sunny, 101. Monday, 100, windy, and then on Tuesday, dry, and only 90, so you can get the fans back.
4: Yeah,
9: out.
4: Oh yeah, that's it. And you get the cross ventilation. It'll be nice and pleasant, for sure it will be. I've got to read this text to you, and I'll let you go.
9: Sure.
4: Texter saying, we have our guys' golf weekend starting today. It's hotter than Botswana. We're all going to die.
9: Botswana.
4: I've never heard hotter than Botswana. But it's in Africa. I'm sure it's hot there. So,
9: All right. Well, we'll talk to you all later.
4: All right, thank you. Stay cool. All right. Thank you, sir. 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Again, that temperature right now, we're at 62, partly cloudy. Humidity, yeah, we've got that too, 93%. So hot and humid. Hot enough for you, 726.
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4: I thought this to be kind of interesting. I know a little bit about country music, not much. It's not my first choice on the radio. But I like some of the songs that cross over and play on another radio station I work at. So here are the most influential people in country music right now. Modern artists, the most influential. Cody Johnson. And my question is, learning about somebody for the first time? Yeah, I've never heard of Cody Johnson. I have no idea who that person is. I couldn't tell you one song that he has. Luke Combs, heard of that name. Lainey Wilson, heard of that one. Morgan, is it Wallen or Waylon? Morgan Wallen, I think. We're going to go with that. Yeah, I've heard of that. Zach Bryan. Chris Stapleton, certainly heard of that. Ella Langley. Choosing Texas. Yeah, I've heard that. Love that song. Not sick of it yet. Not even close. Jelly Roll. He makes it. Shaboozy up in there. Miranda Lambert still in there, too. Carrie Underwood still there. Dan and Shay. Keith Urban still there. Kenny Chesney still there, too. So, and a bunch of other ones that you'd recognize. But like that first one, Cody Johnson, I have no idea. No idea who Cody Johnson is. So just learning that, I guess, for the first time. So for country music, I'd hear a song like that. Ella Langley. That song's been out for a very long time. I literally just learned about it. Maybe a month ago. Now, leading up to the World Cup, I think Europeans who don't listen to our radio stations here or our country music, they probably knew about it before I did. 7:30 the time, News Radio 1310 KNOX, Newsroom right now with Alex.

0: $130 million, and the state will receive broadband money through 2030. A cooperating criminal defendant in a Moorhead drug case told investigators that a 43-year-old Moorhead man was probably the biggest fentanyl dealer in the Fargo-Moorhead area. James Sean of Moorhead was formally charged in Clay County District Court with 8 felony counts. Investigators found several items in his apartment. They found 115 grams of suspected meth, 37 grams of suspected fentanyl, a stolen handgun, and more than $7,000. Sean also has a 2019 conviction for making and delivering meth out of Grand Forks County. The Kegs Drive-In will have new ownership starting next Tuesday, July 14th. The local restaurant has been in Grand Forks since 1935, and it's well known for its classic American-style menu that features hamburgers, french fries, onion rings, and milkshakes. Rick Hansen has co-owned the restaurant with his siblings since 2002, and the Hansons have sold it to two women from Bagley, Minnesota. For KNOX News, I'm Alex Carminati.
1: Thank you, Alex. Another update from Alex Head Your Way. We'll do that in 10 minutes. News on the twos, so it heads your way at 7:42. Coming up in the 8 o'clock hour, we'll talk with Heather Fuglum, United Way Executive Director. Also, we'll talk a little bit of food as well. I would imagine people grilling, or maybe, I mean, it's so darn hot. You know, you might order out. You might stay inside. Who knows? It's going to be a scorcher this weekend. Let's do this. Let's jump into that 5-day forecast. Yes, a little smoke in the air. Some extreme heat. Hazy sunshine today. 89 as we ramp up into the weekend. 64 tonight. Tomorrow, lots of sun. A hot high of 96. And then Sunday, sunshine, 101. Monday, hot and windy and 100 degrees. And then Tuesday, dry, 90. It cools off a little bit. I know it's weird to say cool off and it's 90 degrees. Heat index to 110. And I would imagine people in Phoenix, they look at us having 100 degrees and they're like, shh, that's a Tuesday in May for us. No big deal, right? They're underwhelmed with it. Like, okay, whatever. We get our snow, but they lead the league in heat. 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You can call Whalen's. That phone number at 775-5557, KNOX. Good morning. How are you?
2: You know, you might consider for bumper music playing From a Distant Fire. Have a good morning.
1: All right. You mean this one? Like that one? I'd probably play it too much, truthfully. Oh, yeah, we got it. Hey, a hometown bracket challenge. That's going on. And matchups. Here are the matchups right now. Let's refresh this, see if we can get a current total for you as far as votes are concerned. If you'd like to vote in this, all you have to do is text hometown to 775-5559. It's brought to you by Grand Forks Welding and Machine. So, yeah, there we go. 85 votes now for Grand Forks over Langdon. 85-65, so a 20-vote lead. Cavalier, 82, Forest River, 64, Larimore, 93 votes over Reynolds, 54. So Hatton over Warsaw, just slightly. Man, Warsaw, you're the little train that could. You can do this. You got this. Hatton, 74 votes, Warsaw, 72. So that one's very close. Get the votes in. Grand Forks has never won this before, but we've separated it. That's Class A. Laramo doing very well. They've done well in the tournament before. They're due. They're absolutely due. They've been knocking on the door. They've been getting into the NFC Championship game and just not getting into the Super Bowl. Well, no, they got into the Super Bowl. I think they got into the finals a couple years ago and they lost. So at any rate, I don't know the entire history of that. I know Ryan Cunningham. He is he's the curator of that. He has all the facts and data regarding the past hometown bracket challenges. But you can certainly vote. At 775-5559, with that phone number, all you have to do is text hometown with it, and you'll get that kickback. And you can sign up that way. Just that darn easy. Sports coming up. Twins lose yesterday, 5-2. If they'd have won that, they'd have swept Cleveland. But they took 2 of 3. That's pretty good. They took 2 of 3 from the Yankees, too. That's good. And the weekend, they take on the Angels prior to the All-Star break, which is coming up Tuesday. Sports coming up shortly, KNOX.
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5: Yeah, KNOX Sports, a little bit early. Twins, 5-2 loss to Cleveland. Twins take 2 of 3. They are 46-48. They've got a series with the Angels prior to the All-Star break this weekend. Major League Baseball All-Star game is coming up Tuesday, July 14th. That'll be in Philadelphia. Wimbledon underway, runs through July 12th this Sunday. USA and Belgium, that's soccer game, World Cup. The broadcast, it draws in 33 million people, a record for U.S. soccer. So that's progress. Major League Baseball draft over the weekend. The Twins choose third overall. The Grand Forks Spitfires softball team, fast pitch. 9-10 loss to Minot. What's surprising me with some of these scores is how they score a lot of runs. Normally, the fast pitch softball I watch, at least at that the NCAA level, you know, I mean, it's 2-1, 3-2, right? It's more like a hockey game score, essentially, but we're seeing a lot of runs. 9-10, so they lose to Minot. Spitfires are 13-12. They're tied for second in the Northwoods League. All-Star game. They've got an All-Star thing. It's Sunday. It'll be East versus West. In Madison is where that is. They also have playoffs later in the year, too. And the team I think to beat is that Madison team. I believe they're, 22-3 or something like that? They at one point they were 21, I think, and oh, they were undefeated. They're quite good. UND hockey picking up a third goaltender. His name, Alex Scheiwiller. He was Alberta Junior League's goaltender of the year. So I would imagine competing for a spot. Texts are saying 100 plus this weekend. I might have to put an AC unit in my bedroom. Far cry from Iraq, though. Thermometer was reading 127 to 128 often, but it was a dry heat. That's a joke. It's like a punchline, but I think most people have been in a dry heat, either in Arizona, New Mexico, Texas, possibly. I'd imagine Oklahoma, too. Certainly Nevada. Been to Vegas. There's a dry heat there. That is a thing. For sure it is. Humidity, that's what the heat index is for. So we'll be at 110. Farmer Ray checking it again. Ah, the man is obsessed with his oats. All right. We've got our Grand Forks Welding and Machine Hometown Bracket Challenge. Get your votes in. This will be ending shortly, so participate in this. It's brought to you by Grand Forks Welding and Machine. They've been with us all along, and we just got a bump in votes here. We've got Grand Forks still leading Langdon, 85-66. And Larimore still over Reynolds, 93-55. So it looks like Reynolds will fall to Larimore. And, I mean, Langdon, you still got some hope there. Have you ever, Farmer, have you ever voted in this?
6: No, I haven't. Yeah. I was hoping.
5: Well, that's just it. You got to nominate them. That's on you.
6: I didn't enter it, so I haven't voted. You have to go on the computer. My phone, I can't get it to vote. I tried one time, but
5: so
6: yeah,
5: so
6: I have to have my grandson help me.
5: So you and the family were going to get down into the root cellar this weekend to keep cool. Is that how it's going to work? You're breaking up. We got the worst phone line in the history of phone lines. Don Rognerud with us. We're going to take a break, a news break, Don, and we'll come back. We're going to talk the farmer's market, okay? And are you there, Don?
7: Yep.
5: Okay, there you are. So you hang on, and I'll get into the newsroom, and we'll come back, and we'll have you on, and we'll talk about the stuff that's coming up, okay? That is on the way right now, 7:42. Here's Alex.
8: With your news on the twos, I'm Alex Carminati. Several firearms were stolen from a South Fargo business early Thursday when burglars forced their way inside Outdoorsmen. Officers responded to an alarm at the business after 4 a.m. When they arrived, they found the door had been forced open. The case remains under active investigation. The Williston Police Department's asking for the public's help to find a missing 20-year-old man. Michael Lee is a white male with brown hair and brown eyes. He's 6'2" and weighs about 265 pounds. He was reported missing on July 7th. His family members say they last heard from him in April and that he was traveling to Billings, Montana. It's not known as to what he was last seen wearing. Anyone who has seen Lee or knows about his whereabouts is asked to call 701-577-1212. And Chris Trostad has announced his retirement from his position as principal at Highland Elementary School in Crookston. For KNOX News, I'm Alex Carminati.
5: Thank you, Alex. Another update from Alex. Head your way. We'll do that in 9 minutes. Right now, Don Rognerud with us. It is Town Square Farmers Market. And you guys are open for 4th of July. And that's a common thing, isn't it? You guys have been open before in that.
9: Yeah. We were open on the 4th. I had a few vendors there. Of course, it was pared down because it was the 4th and everybody wanted to take a break, just like I did.
5: Yeah, I would imagine that. Now, as we get, there's more and more produce rolling in, I would imagine. I'm sure there is. So you probably increase vendors. I mean, what's the most vendors you've had at the Town Square Farmers Market?
9: Believe it or not, we have had 80, the most we've had are 88 vendors.
5: 88.
9: Which is quite a bit for a farmer's market.
5: Now, some of your art stuff, is that, they call that juried. Is that still something you do? No.
9: You know,
5: because no. I think they used to, right? You used to jury it, or you'd get together and go, maybe, yes, no, yay, nay. Right?
9: Yes and no. We still, you know, look for handmade, homemade, homegrown. Mm-hmm. We don't have we don't have things coming in that are, you know, like mass produced or shipped in. However, you know, we don't get to see every single piece. And okay. So we do try to walk the market and say, like, hey, you know, this is obviously not made by you. And so we've had those conversations before. Like, you can't be bringing that in.
5: It's got a UPC code on it. Come on, man. Who are you kidding? So, it's made in China right on it. How dare you? So, and then you
9: have to. So we do try to monitor everything. Like, we are all volunteers. And so we try to monitor things and make sure that everything is here at the market is still locally made by these wonderful vendors. And a lot of the stuff is, we only make very, very few exceptions. And those are few and far between.
5: I've got a question for you here. I see a list of vendors as you send me a cheat sheet. I see some new vendors mm-hmm. here. I just want to talk about them. Two Sisters. Is that just a name? Or are they actually related?
9: They were related. Well, they are related. I should say they are related. But it's, I believe it's just one sister who runs two sisters.
5: Okay.
9: But, yeah, they've been a longtime vendor with all us. Right. And they're always so popular with their bagels and jams and stuff.
5: What is the Bar One? What's that about? Or is that The Bar?
9: No, it's the Bar One.
5: Okay.
9: And they have it's our first year with us, and they have things like caramel, other treats, but they also have farm fresh chicks. So we are excited to have them with us this year. Really great people. They make awesome caramels. And if you know farm fresh eggs, they're probably for me the best anyway. Yeah.
5: So that how often is that? Is that every weekend you can get those? Or is that kind of a rarity?
9: They are with us every weekend. Okay. And they have had them now every weekend. We'll see if, you know, I don't know what their amount of kids look like. Hopefully they'll be bringing eggs every weekend, but we'll certainly be updating people too.
5: Yeah, and produce. You've got Wildwood, Marsh River Farms. I would imagine they're bringing produce too, although I don't know what their entire lineup is. Also, is it Deneau's Berries?
9: Yep.
5: And then Sunrise, R-H-I-Z-E, clever spelling, Farms.
9: Yeah.
5: What do they got going on, Sunrise?
9: They have a lot of, they have carrots and garlic scrapes and kohlrabi, so just a whole bunch of produce. There'll be a lot more produce this weekend. We had so many more people, so many more farmers with produce coming in. So you'll see peas and, like I said, eggs and spinach, arugula, things like that. New potatoes are finally in.
5: Gosh, so stuff's rolling in. That's good. That's good. You get locally sourced, produce there, and a cooking demo too. Who's doing that?
9: Yeah, we'll have Live Well Grand Cities with us, providing a cooking demo. And I, you know what, Brian, I'm going to totally butcher this, but I think it's pronounced tzatziki.
5: Tzatziki sauce. So it's Greek.
9: Yeah.
5: Yeah, yeah.
9: Yeah, so it'll be using cucumbers, which you can find at the market this weekend. We're looking forward to having Chef Shiloh and Livel with us, just showing, and that's every 15 minutes starting at 11 o'clock. So we'll have one at 11 and then one at 11:30.
5: Tzatziki is delightful. It's delightful. I think it's plain yogurt, probably Greek yogurt. And then I don't know, but they put those on the gyros.
9: Yeah. Definitely Greek yogurt, but some lemon juice, dill, mint, cucumbers,
5: Yeah, it's excellent.
9: Should be a nice, fun summery thing.
5: And with the guitar and behind the mic, you got Chris Erickson, and he does a lot of this kind of stuff. And you always have music going on, and he pops up quite a bit. So when do people get there?
9: We officially open at 9. You can start arriving early if you want to. As we get bigger, we're frequently still having people set up closer to that 9 o'clock mark, but there are people set up and you can come shop the market.
5: Okay. Excellent. And the price, the entrance is free. Some of them at the point of sale, some have a system where they can actually just take your credit card information or debit card, what have you. EBT is accepted there as well, but cash too, that works. Either way it does. So it's a pretty accessible. And of course there's cash machines around and plenty of parking. And here's the thing. Get out there and beat the heat, right? Get out there early in the morning when it's, in the mid-low 60s, something like that. So, all right. Well, you stay cool, Dawn. You have a good weekend.
9: Yes, you too. Thank you so much, Brian.
5: 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And Dawn Rognerud there with that. And, more and more produce rolling in. 7:50 the time, 62 that current temperature. We'll take a short break. We'll catch up with Alex. He's in the newsroom. Another update is on the way shortly.
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8: With your news on the twos, I'm Alex Carminati. A new ranking puts the Minnesota State Fair at the top of the list of best state fairs in the country. The website Only in Your State says Minnesota draws nearly 200,000 visitors each day for their 12-day event, which is more than any other state fair. This year's fair is from August 27th through Labor Day, September 7th. The Thompson Fire Department will have its second annual Hot Shots and Hot Cakes 5K run tomorrow. Registration opens at 7 p.m. and it costs $25. The race will begin at 8 a.m. and the free pancake feed will go until 11 a.m. You can learn more by going to the Thompson Fire Department's Facebook page. An All Seasons Garden Center in Grand Forks has been recognized by the HGTV network as the must-visit garden center in North Dakota. For KNOX News, I'm Alex Carminati.
5: Thank you, Alex. Another update from Alex heads your way. We will catch up with him right after ABC News at the top of the hour. Still on the way this hour, we do have Susan Littlefield with the Early Market Ag Summary with the American Ag Network. That's coming up shortly. ABC News at the top of the hour. Stick around for that. Also, United Way Executive Director Heather Fuglum, what's going on at United Way. And then also, they were part of the recipient of that Valvoline oil change, where they do this on Wednesdays, the second Wednesday of every month, and a local charity is chosen. So we'll talk to her about that, and a great opportunity if you have a 501c3, I think it is C3, and or a nonprofit, you can get in on that and you can benefit from that through Valvoline. 62 that temperature, hot, 89 today. So we ramp up hazy sunshine with us. Fair skies tonight, 64, and then Saturday, lots of sun, 96. Sunday, sunshine again, 101. These are not records. They're very hot, but our records were set in 1936 from Thursday all the way through Monday. So that was a hot stretch, and they were in the 105s, 106. We're not going to get quite there, but our heat index will be about 110 because we'll have that humidity. 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
2: 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Brian Michaels, KNOX.
5: The end of the week and the USDA data dump plant. You're listening to the American Ag Network. Good morning. I'm Susan Littlefield. Well, we are, of course, looking for today's session to center around the 11 o'clock report, which is the July WASDE and crop production report from USDA. After the close, the CFTC will release their weekly commitments of traders report. That'll come in at 2:30. Near-term Midwestern weather looks extremely hot from the 12th through the 18th, with the rest of the month leaning to the dry side. Now, that WASDE report may raise 26 production estimates for corn and soybeans due to some higher June acreage estimates. On China's Dalian Exchange, September corn is up 0.39%, while September soybeans holding steady. September soybean meal is down 0.03%, and September Malaysian palm oil was trading down 1.81%. The lower trade of yesterday, by the way, was marked, they say, by unimpressive export inspection numbers. This is the American Ag Network.
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5: Let's take a look at those overnight trade numbers. September corn, 428, down 3.5. December, 448 and 3/4, down 3.25. August soybeans, 1175 and a quarter, down 2.5. And November, 1178, down 3.5. Soybean meal for August, 316, down 140. September, 313, down 140. Oil for August, 31 higher, 7023. And September, 6970, up 22. Chicago wheat, September, 616 and a quarter, down 3.5. December, 631, down 3. Kansas City, September, 650 and 3/4, down 3.5. And December, down 3.25, 665. Minneapolis, September, 637, drops 1. December, also down 1 at 658. More market information can always be found through the Farm and Ranch Media mobile app. If you haven't done so, download it today. That's a look to the overnight trade. 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
7: ABC News, I'm Sherry Preston. The CDC is still trying to trace the source of a parasitic outbreak that has spread to 18 states now. Michigan, right now the hardest hit. ABC's Jim Ryan with more.
8: There's no medication to prevent the illness caused by cyclosporiasis, and treatment once you're infected is aimed at managing the severe stomach bug symptoms. The outbreak has at least one fast food chain, Taco Bell, pulling tomatoes, lettuce, cilantro, and raw onions from its menu in hard-hit Michigan.
7: More travel delays overnight, hundreds of flights canceled, and thousands delayed due to thunderstorms along the East Coast. There was also flash flooding in Missouri that left cars underwater, and there's been heat advisories continuing today for much of the country. In southern Spain, the deadliest wildfires on record have killed 12 people so far as soaring temperatures grip much of the country. Iran bracing for additional strikes from the U.S., but there were no new missiles fired overnight. Renewed fighting coming on the final day of a six-day funeral for the former Ayatollah. This is ABC News. The world remembering aviation pioneer Wally Funk, the youngest member of the Mercury 13, a group of women who aced grueling training decades ago but never made it into space. That is, until recently. Her dream eventually became a reality, says ABC's Hannah Pataugh.
9: I never had any bad feelings. I knew I was going.
10: In 2021,
11: we're going to fly you up into space.
10: Amazon founder Jeff Bezos surprising the then 82-year-old with a seat on the maiden crewed flight of his Blue Origin rocket. At 82, she became the oldest woman ever to reach space.
12: It was great.
10: Funk's advice for every dreamer coming up behind her.
9: The only thing a woman needs to compete in a man's world is ability. Go for everything you can. Higher, faster, longer.
10: She was 87.
7: ABC's Hannah Pataugh. China successfully recapturing the first stage of a rocket to reuse it. Recycling like that, actually a breakthrough for Beijing's space program. Sherry Preston, ABC News.
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13: Grand Forks County is continuing to make out their budget planning for 2027. County departments are being instructed to reduce their operating budgets next year by up to 3%. This is to help with what will be an expected deficit in the overall budget. None of the budget requests presented this week are final, but the requested totals don't include employees' salaries or any benefits. The Sheriff's Office, Correctional Center, Highway Department, and State's Attorney's Office are all requesting a 2027 operating budget that is less than the amount they received in 2026. The City and County Health Fund is asking for a $40,000 increase for next year. The Grand Forks City Council approved the second reading of an ordinance that would change off-street parking regulations. The ordinance would reduce the amount of off-street parking that developers are required to provide. This includes minimum requirements that vary for different types of residences. The ordinance would have allowed city staff to approve additional reductions of up to 30%, and that has now been changed to up to 10%. The East Grand Forks City Council approved an annual application and contract with the Minnesota Department of Transportation. The contract will be for fiscal year 2027. MnDOT's providing 85% in state funds with a 15% local match. This will also allow the city to use 75% of its federal dollars for operations. The maximum amount the city can request is roughly $825,000. For KNOX News, I'm Alex Carminati.
14: 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A little smoke in the air, a little haze out there right now, and then hazy sunshine the rest of the day. That'll stick with us. We'll ramp up to about 89 as we get into a hotter weekend. Tonight, 64. Tomorrow, 96. Saturday, lots of sunshine. Sunday, mostly sunny, 101. Monday, hot, windy, 100. Tuesday, dry, 90. But right now, we are at 62 degrees. It is partly cloudy. It's calm out there. Humidity, it's up there, 93%. Yeah, you'll feel that. That's where that heat index comes from. Weather update brought to you by Wayland's Moving and Storage, helping you take the stress out of your moving and storage needs since 1917. For household, office, and commercial moving or storage needs, you can call Wayland's at 775-5557. 8:04 the time. Heather Fuglum, United Way Executive Director, and what's going on with them. Donations, they've got events coming up, Trike Wars. Not too early to get registered for that. I'm sure that is still going as well. It's 8:05 KNOX.
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0: Radio, 1310 KNOX. Yeah, things plenty busy. Even after the 4th. Actually, I would say that post 4th, it gets way busier. You've got outdoor concerts going on. We've got one going on, well, started yesterday. The western part of the state, New Salem. And Darius Rucker's out there, other artists too. And that's turned into kind of a big deal. So, road trip there. Maybe that's more concentrated in the western part of the state as far as the people that go to it, Bismarck and maybe a Fargo, maybe some Grand Forks people. I know we gave tickets away to that. Also, we've got right around the corner, North Dakota State Fair coming up July 17th through the 25th. Also, Marshall County Fair, the 22nd through the 26th of July. That's going on as well. Minnesota State Fair, that's later. Then just all of Polk County. I mean, all sorts of stuff going on. Northwood's got something going on the 21st, I think. So, yeah, it really picks up. Activities, street dances, street fairs, all that. Vendors, farmers market, you got outdoor concerts. Yeah, it gets super busy. We got hot weather this weekend and awaiting the call here from Heather Fuglum, United Way Executive Director, to chat with her and get up to speed as to how that went the other day. At Valvoline, they run a promotion. If you run a nonprofit, I think you want to get in on this. You want to get a hold of them because what they do is on the second Wednesday of every month, your oil change, people come in, they get their oil changed, and I believe $20 of it goes directly to that nonprofit. So that's pretty cool. That's a nice component there because they, when we talk to Northlands Rescue Mission people, we talk to other people that are running nonprofits, the food donations are down. Summer is down, which is kind of counterintuitive because people are out and they're more active, but that's the reason. The donations are normally down in the summer because people are just busier and they're taking advantage, full advantage of the weather. Whereas in the winter, the donations with the holidays, they tend to increase a little bit. 810 the time. 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There you are, Heather. There you are.
1: Good morning.
0: How you doing?
1: I'm great. How are you?
0: Good. Really good. How did that Wednesday thing go at Valvoline? Were you there? Were some of your crew there?
1: My staff were there, but it sounds like it went good. It's such a cool program. Yeah. I had never heard of it, but they pick out a nonprofit every month to have, like, fundraise for. And so it was super cool. I was really excited. We'd never participated before, so I thought it was awesome.
0: Yeah, that's a really cool component. And I'm sure you're in contact with other nonprofits too, where maybe you spread the word a little bit. But I had Mrs. Wickman on with Northlands Rescue Mission, and she made a note. She's like, "Hey, I got to do that," because I interviewed him. I had him on the radio.
1: Yeah.
0: So yeah, that was kind of a cool thing. Are people signing up for your trike war deal?
1: We haven't really pushed it terribly much. There's been so much going on with that Valvoline fundraiser. And then yesterday we had a Kids Closet pop up, which was crazy. It was so incredibly.
0: Say, I'm looking
2: using
0: here.
2: A voice assistant to convert your voice to text and respond to you.
0: Hello.
2: If you want to continue, please stay on the call.
0: What was that? Did Heather hang up on me accidentally? Oh, my God. AI is taking over. So you call back, Heather. I don't know what happened there. I have no idea what happened there. You hit a button on your phone and it took over. That's what happened, right? Technology being smarter than both of us there.
1: I'm not sure what happened. All of a sudden, my phone was silent.
0: You got hijacked. I heard an AI voice.
1: Oh, really?
0: Yeah, I did. Yeah. I was like, did they replace her? Is that what's going on? So
1: they took me away.
0: They took you away. Real quick, I have to point this out to you. The 2026 Grand Forks Welding and Machine Hometown Bracket Challenge. You've heard us talk about this before. I don't know if you've ever voted or not. But Larimore has got 93 votes. Reynolds has 56. So it looks like they're going to cruise to an easy victory. But I would urge everyone you know from Larimore to get in and vote. Because Larimore should win this. It's a nice darn town.
1: It is. It's It's a beautiful town, and that, you know, our town has really come together over the last couple of years to improve throughout the town. You know, we have volleyball, sand volleyball up during the summer. They got the pool fixed. The museum lawn is absolutely beautiful. They've done such an amazing job, making it such a good little town.
0: Excuse my ignorance on that, but is there a small, do you have a grocery store in Aramore?
1: We do. So we have Miller's Fresh Foods, and then we also have a Dollar General.
0: Okay. All right. And then you have a food pantry there too, don't you?
1: We do, yes. And that has expanded tremendously over the last couple of years. So United Way took that over in the fall of 2022. And right off the bat, we did a remodel to it, expanding from 400 square feet to a little over 900 square feet. And then last summer, we were able to acquire the garage that was attached to it to expand for more storage and things like that. But our numbers have also grown drastically.
0: It was approaching 2 years ago. It'll be 2 years, I think, in November. You acquired a few apartment units for families and housing that your Families First program, which is a big push for you. Are you filled right now? Are you full?
1: We are, yes.
0: Okay.
1: Yep.
0: All right.
1: We still have a wait list. We've had that wait list for quite a while now. We've been full for quite a while. When we move one family into long-term housing and then we move another one, and we still got that wait list continuously.
0: So that was kind of a nice, let's get back to the Valvoline thing. And that second Wednesday of every, I believe every month. I don't think it's just the summer. I could be wrong. But you get, I believe, a portion of the cost of that oil change goes directly to the nonprofit that they're sponsoring that time. And it's a great mechanism. It reminds me, actually, of the Big Ring, where you're going to buy gas anyway. It doesn't cost you anything extra, but you get these people that are donating. And in this case, it's Valvoline Corporate. The ownership there is just going ahead and doing that. So did you see the number from it yet or no?
1: I have not.
0: Okay.
1: Nope.
0: All right. So that's something.
1: As soon as we know that, we'll let everybody know. But we're grateful for the, you know, partnerships and the community that we have. Our businesses play a huge part in giving back, not just to our nonprofit, but many nonprofits in Grand Forks.
0: Oh, excellent. And that's a cool thing, and I'm glad they started it and keep that going as well. And I'm sure other nonprofits will jump in on this, too. We're going to take a short break with Heather. We'll come right back. If you have anything, thoughts you want to get to, Heather, about upcoming thing in your schedule, I know you got plenty of stuff going on with pop-up events. Also, that backpack program fires up again, and it's getting closer. I mean, we're July, and there's going to be a push, I think, in August, 3-day event that we have scheduled.
1: It is.
0: Okay.
1: It is right around the corner.
0: I hate to say that. But it is. Man, oh, man, I feel for the kids. The summers go too fast. They need to slow down a little bit. 817 KNOX.
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0: Yes, it will be hot, hot, hot this weekend. Triple digits, you'll see them most likely. Heat indices right around 110 for a few of the days. Heather Fugelman with us, United Way Executive Director. I was asking people this morning, something you just like learned yesterday or, you know, recently, you're like, oh man, you've been an adult, you know, for quite a while. And you're like, I didn't know that. And it would maybe to some degree, kind of common knowledge, anything like that, that you can think of?
1: Oh goodness. I'd have to think about that.
0: One texter said, when you look at your gas gauge in your car, it's got a little arrow either right or left, passenger side or driver's side. That is the side where your fill cap is.
1: That I did know.
0: Okay, I knew that too, yeah. I knew that one. For me, you know those little baby bell cheese things?
1: Yeah.
0: Okay. I just bought some for the first time in my life. I'm kind of a cheese stick guy. I thought, cheese sticks are great, right? These baby bell cheese snacks, way better cheese.
1: Yeah.
0: I'd seen them before, but I didn't know how good they were. I mean, they're gourmet. They're really good. So that's what I'll be buying moving forward the rest of my life. And I just learned that like last week is when I picked that one up. So
1: as a parent, I buy my kids ices in the summer. Mm-hmm. And I always have to like tear the top off or get a scissors and cut the top off. And this other little boy who is 10 just taught my kids like a week and a half ago that if you just break it right in half, you have two little ices.
0: Oh,
1: and I'm like,
0: okay.
1: Well, that's so clever.
0: Yes. Yeah. It's always nice when you learn from a 10-year-old, you know?
1: It is.
0: Yeah.
1: Yeah.
0: Yeah. That makes you feel like a real adult there. Hey, moving forward here, we talked about it a little bit. You do have, you're pretty busy. You've got these pop-up events, the backpack thing. That's a big push. What are the dates on that? It's a three-day event, and you've included over the years more and more retailers. You know, the Hugo's is involved in this. Sam's is. I think Walmart, I'm not sure on that. It used to be like a one-day event, now and then a two, and now a three-day event.
1: It is. We've had to expand it. You know, with expanding our backpack program from 8 schools to 17 schools and, you know, providing over 1,200 bags per week for the entire school year, we knew we were going to have to step up with our Pack the Backpack. And so it will be August 12th, 13th, and 14th at Sam's Club and Hugo's locations throughout Grand Forks. And so all 3 days we will be there. We're excited for it. We want to fill that trailer. You know, last year we like filled the conference room. We had over 7,000 pounds donated last year.
0: That's pretty awesome. And you're right. People forget that. Of course, you're very close to it, you know, but you certainly doubled your backpack program as you took that on. You almost tripled it, right? As far as numbers are concerned.
1: Yep, we got a 272% increase. It's crazy. You know, our programs are really getting out there, and we're excited about that because that means we're helping more and more people. And so with the backpack program, we had a 272% increase last year. Our kids closet, with all of our kids closet pop-up events, we have been distributing so many clothes. Yesterday we had a kids closet pop-up and distributed over 1,100 pounds of clothing.
0: Oh, wow.
1: To over 500 individuals. And so it's just been kind of crazy lately. And like I said, it's great, though. We're excited to be out there. We're excited that our programs are expanding, and that our families and individuals in Grand Forks have these opportunities, and it's because of the community. You know, we have donors, we have grantors, volunteers, businesses who really get involved. And if we didn't all come together as a team, there's no way we'd be able to continue those programs.
0: Heather Fuglum with us, United Way Executive Director. And I've asked you this before. I'm sure it's the same answer now. Is it, I mean, you look at the market and you're like, oh, what do we have? What do we need in this market? What is something we could fill, a program you could start? You're reluctant to do that because once you start a program, you don't like it to go away. You want to be able to sustain it. And I think that was childcare the last time I asked you that.
1: It is, yeah. And it still is to this day. You know, childcare is such a need, not only in Grand Forks, but through the state of North Dakota and through the country. We need childcare, but we definitely need it in Grand Forks. We see it often with, you know, our families who are in our family shelter. Even once they move out of the shelter and they're into long-term housing, you know, if it's a two-parent family, a lot of times it's only one parent working because right now childcare is about a 9 to 12 month wait list.
0: Yeah, that's insane. As more and more people go to work, right, the workplace, and there's nobody home to watch them. Also, grant writing. You've been real busy with that. You're in grant writing season, although you've made a push to find more available dollars out there, then at least put your name in the hat, see if you can get them.
1: Yeah, that really, this past summer, that was one of our goals, was to really research grants and find every opportunity we possibly can out there, not just local grants, but we've looked into some federal grants. We have looked into foundation and corporation grants, and it doesn't matter if it's $500 or $5,000. We want to apply for those because we want to diversify our revenue. We know that donations are down in the summer and that we need to be able to continue these operations year-round.
0: Yeah, you're not going to just sit on your hands and just take that, right? I mean, you're going to be like, I'm going to do something about it. I like that. And also with the grant writing, it's rarely write the grant and then we give you a big stack of cash. Sometimes it's hardware. It might be software. It could be lighting. I don't know, but they're pretty narrow and specific as to what and how they get paid, right?
1: Correct. Every grant is different. It's very unlikely or very hard to find operational grants. And I think that's one of the hardest things about grant writing or being in a nonprofit in general, because your operation funds, that's what makes sure those programs go. I always tell people when people look at operational funds that it's kind of like a daycare, you know. You can't have a daycare if you don't have staff. And that's really like our programs. We wouldn't be able to house homeless families if we didn't have our program coordinators. And we wouldn't be able to have kid closet. And we wouldn't be able to have backpack program. And so you need that staffing. You need that general operating funds in order to be able to make all these programs go.
0: With these grants that are out there, is it often through like a foundation that that does this, that people donate to and then they turn around and distribute it? Is that who primarily it is? A private, oftentimes, is there a government entity wiggled in there too or not?
1: So the grants that we have really gotten into, it varies. You know, it could be a foundation grant like Old National Bank Foundation. But we've also got into like ESG, which is our emergency shelter grant, and that's a federal grant distributed through the state of North Dakota. We also have the North Dakota Homeless Grant, again, a state of North Dakota grant. We've been looking more into some federal grants, but they're expensive. It's, when you get into those federal grants, it's definitely a process. And the grant administration piece of it, once you are awarded, is a lot of work. So making sure that we're ready for all those moving pieces.
0: So, yeah, there's a lot of parameters you have to, and you have to prove that you spent it the right way. And there's a lot of hoops you have to jump through with that. But the grant writing, that's one thing I've learned talking to you, Sue as well, when she was with the Northlands Rescue Mission, how narrow it is and the parameters. Mm-hmm. And you're not guaranteed, just because you take an hour or 2 hours to write it and you write it perfectly and you look back at it and go, oh, man, that's a piece of work. It's not a guaranteed you're going to get it.
1: No, it's not. And every grant is different. You know, like I said, it's few and far between where you have a general operating grant. A lot of times you're looking per program or for a project. And so you really have to be strategic when you're writing them so that you're writing them to what the grantor is asking for.
0: And you've got a birthday tonight. Your oldest son, still super young, he's got a party and you're planning it too. So, I mean, you're busy with that. You're busy with this. I mean, you got a lot going on. What's the theme? What's the theme tonight? He's got to have a theme, right?
1: Four wheelers.
0: Wow.
1: Otherwise, it would have been Splash for the third year in a row. And I said, dude, I think we're over the Flash birthday. Don't you want something else? And he said, okay, Mom, I'll do four wheelers.
0: Nice.
1: We have flip and slides and a big water bee house thing. So he's all sorts of excited.
0: Oh, yeah. Yeah, he probably can't keep a thought in his head. Does he have one of those little battery four-wheel drive things? Those are cool.

0: Hey,
1: yes.
0: Get him those candles. This is great. My mom did this to me 1 year. I still remember. Get him the candles you can't blow out.
1: I think I did. I ordered sparkler candles. Have you ever seen those?
0: I have seen those, yeah. Yeah.
1: And if so, you just he's never had those.
0: Oh, he'll like those. Yeah, they're pretty cool. Yeah. And save extras because he's going to have to play with them later. So, I'm kidding. Shouldn't play with fire. Don't do that, kids. It's a joke. All right. Thank you, Heather.
1: Thank you. Have a great weekend.
0: Executive Director, United Way, Heather Fuglem there. 8:32, Newsroom Now, Alex Carminati. And then Scott Franz, Ellie's Ivy. He's ready to go. We'll talk food. Any food question you may have, 775-5559. Maybe some grilling this weekend. I would imagine the weather's perfect for it. 8:32, KNOX.
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3: North Dakota is reportedly 1% away from becoming the first state in the country to achieve statewide broadband internet access. The chief technology officer for North Dakota's Information Technology Department gave state lawmakers a progress report on North Dakota's BEAD program. The Broadband Equity Access and Deployment Program was a more than $42 billion idea passed by Congress to increase internet access around the country. North Dakota received over $130 million, and the state will receive broadband money through 2030. Three older bridges that connect northwestern Minnesota and eastern North Dakota will be replaced with a $24 million federal grant from the U.S. Department of Transportation. The funding will pay for new crossings at Neillsville, Hendrum, and Georgetown, which are along the Red River. One of the bridges is already closed, and the other two have weight limits that have disrupted farm traffic, freight shipments, and emergency responses. The new bridges will improve safety and strengthen transportation links between the two states. The Kegs Drive-In will have new ownership starting next Tuesday, July 14th. The local restaurant has been in Grand Forks since 1935, and it's well known for its classic American-style menu that features hamburgers, french fries, onion rings, and milkshakes. Rick Hansen has co-owned the restaurant with his siblings since 2002. The Hansons have sold it to two women from Bagley, Minnesota. For KNOX News, I'm Alex Carminati.
0: Thank you, Alex. Another update from Alex Head Your Way. We'll catch up with him again at 9:02 during the No Enchilada Critical Thought Program. I ate a donut, and now I've got a hard time speaking. You know, I don't know. It's just too. I'm not going to do that again. I don't like eating when I'm on the air, and I made that mistake. A little smoke in the air. 89 for a high today as we ramp up into the weekend. It will be hot. 64 tonight, 96 tomorrow. Sunday, 101 and sun. Monday, hot, windy, 100. Oh, it's going to feel like a furnace. Tuesday, dry, 90. Heat index to 110 for Sunday and Monday. So we'll have that precipitation. We'll have that humidity that gives you that heat index, that miserable factor. 84% humidity right now. 67 is our current temperature. 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
0: News Radio, 1310 KNOX. I downloaded, though, I grabbed this song out of the library yesterday. I had a story, Scott, from, I believe it was a dog show in Helsinki.
4: Okay.
0: And one of the dogs, it was a Rottweiler, he tested positive for cocaine. And the owner was like, well, he must have found some laying around. Mm-hmm. Yeah, because it's everywhere.
4: For a dog, do you think it's a performance-enhancing drug?
0: What's the benefit there?
4: Right? I have no idea.
0: Right? I mean,
4: How do they drug test a dog?
0: I don't even know why. You know,
4: that's really weird.
0: Maybe they do. They do it with horses too. I think there's like a diuretic that can be used. So they, you know that. So they look thinner. I don't know. I was like, what? That was a surprise to me too. Like, you're drug testing a dog?
4: But he was just ripped.
0: Just. You're

0: right? Right. You know, he's got, yeah, he's he benches 400 pounds, I guess.
1: That's right.
0: Yeah, that's what he does. So this time of year, food, grilling, outdoor, hot, hot, hot. I did talk to Don Ragnarud earlier to Farmer's Market. I know you're opening up a little bit earlier as a result of that. But more and more stuff's rolling in, man. More produce is coming in.
1: Yeah, you know, we were closed last week for the 4th. And it was probably a mistake because the farmer's market's so big. It was nice to give our staff a break anyways. Yeah. But I'm excited for tomorrow. I think it's going to be, you know, it's just getting bigger and bigger. And big days for us. It's great. You know, a lot of traffic downtown.
0: And you do source a lot of that stuff.
1: Yeah, yeah. Actually, I just got a call yesterday from a local produce guy that's starting to, you know, bring some stuff in now. So that's cool. Or at least it's coming. We're not quite there, but it's coming. Yeah. Yeah.
0: Text. Oh, no. I got to show you the image here, and I will. Oh, you can come over here, yeah. I made Freedom Dogs for the 4th, Chef. Have you ever eaten a big black ant? They're kind of sweet like nature's starburst. You, come on. No. But what pray tell, did they do there? So it looks like there's some hot dogs. It looks like just Oscar Mayer, you know, no big deal. But they're red, white, and blue. There's red ones. The normal color is the middle one, and then the blue one looks more, it's got a bit of a greenish thing going on there. What, do you take Kool-Aid?
1: I hope not.
0: Or just the dye?
1: I'm guessing it's just the dye, yeah. But that's a little scary. I mean, they have the red ones that are like that, you know,
0: yeah.
1: The red that doesn't look Franks color. Or whatever, yeah. But those look a little different.
0: The blue ones look like you ought to throw them away. Like they're going to be a little stinky. You know, you stay away from those. Again, this person is so adamant about this. Almost every time you're on, they send in these Duke's mayo slices.
1: I looked into that. It's, yeah. Apparently, it's a prank. It's not a real thing. Like, because when we first talked about it, I looked at it. I'm like, oh, it's a real thing. You know, and it does the AI thing. And apparently, it's not. It was like done as a joke through Duke's, and then because I tried to order them, they're like, "No, you can't." You know,
0: they've got the logo on it. It looks real to me.
1: Yeah, it does. Darn.
0: But the way mayo is, you're just kind of like, I don't think it could really form a a cheese thing. You know what I mean?
1: I would assume that if you did it, it would be like some kind of cheese that's mayo flavored, because it really. Can't, yeah, unless you like set it with gelatin or something weird like that. I have no idea, but
0: they come in those packets, which is fine. Mm. It works.
1: Maybe I should make it. Maybe I should figure out how to make mayo slices. That's my new summer project.
0: Get a hold of Duke's. Right?
1: We're gonna make this for real.
0: Yeah, right. They'll give you a corner office.
1: There you go.
0: Fancy title. Product development.
1: Mm,
0: something like that. Soak them in red, white, and blue Gatorade.
1: Oh my.
0: They tasted horrible.
1: Oh my god!
0: But the kids loved them. It was cool. It is cool. I mean, Gatorade. I'll give you that.
1: That's scary. There's that much dye in Gatorade. I mean, I guess you look at it, but yeah. Like, oof, I wonder how long that took. Like, it would probably be a couple days, I'm guessing.
0: I've seen people do that with, I think they'll take like spears of watermelon.
1: Okay.
0: And they'll put them in the, you know, and watermelon's red, but you can do it with the blue and all that, and it. I mean, watermelon is sugar, sugar, sugar anyway.
1: Right.
0: And you're just adding more to it. I'm like, that's enough. I mean, it's like a hat on a hat. It's enough already. I get it.
1: Right.
0: You know, it's like how much sweet flavor do you need?
1: Mm-hmm. Unless you got a really bad watermelon, you need to juke it up or something. I have no idea.
0: Needs a little bit of love. Is there, this sounds like an odd question, but I know it affects things in the winter. But this time of year when, you know, we're seeing the 90s, the 100s, it's going to be a hot weekend. And you might be smoking something. Will that ambient air temperature, because I'm sure you measure out your charcoals when you do stuff. People do that are really good at this. So like, and they know, will it actually increase? You're probably going to get more, cause you're not getting anything stolen from it.
1: Right. Well, yeah, I think the biggest thing is if you're doing any like cold smoking, it's really hard. You know what I mean? I love cold smoking in the wintertime because you can put stuff in there and it doesn't get too hot. But like if you're cooking cheese and it's 100 degrees outside, like it's probably going to melt. You know what I mean? And even like smoked salmon when it's really hot outside, it doesn't take long because like smoked salmon, you pull at 130 degrees and that's when it's fully cooked, it's set, but it's not dried out. And if the ambient temperature is you know, 100 degrees. You're only going 30 more than that to get it on the inside of there. Yeah. So it's like, you know, and when you're cooking at low temps, like 180 degrees, you know, it makes it tough because a lot of those, you know, vertical smokers, if you're doing electric, you know, the heat source is the smoke source. So if your thermostat's pretty low, it's not going to turn on very much. You know what I mean? Like, that's the whole thing, is it's going to be off more than it's actually on, and to try to get smoke. I don't know. It gets a little tough, but hot smoking, it's fine. You know what I mean? Like, because you're going, you know, that kind of slower cook. But I mean, honestly, I love smoking when it's cooler out there. Like when it's, you know, even like 20 degrees or zero, you know, once you get below zero, it gets a little tough.
0: Yeah, then you really got to fight to keep that temperature, right, is where you're at there.
1: And I love grilling, but I mean, 100 degrees? Yeah, I don't know. It's like, do I?
0: Yeah. I would imagine hot weather for trends at restaurants. I remember owning a restaurant, and when it was hot, people didn't want to do much. We were busy.
1: Yeah.
0: You know, we have air conditioning there.
1: Mm-hmm.
0: You know, so people would show up. And then the heat of the oven, that's a thing.
1: Oh, yeah.
0: And then the top as well, and you don't want that smell in there. You can't open the windows.
1: Right.
0: Because, you know, God forbid, you're heating the, you're cooling the entire neighborhood. You don't want that to be something. Texter asking, have you put mayo on a corn cob ever and cooked it that way? I've seen it done online.
1: I haven't, like, cooked it with the mayo on the corn cob thing. I've seen, you know, a lot of the Mexican street corn, which uses, like, that mayo outside after it's cooked. Yeah, that sounds good. I mean, why not?
0: When I say chili dog,
1: mm-hmm,
0: what city do you think of?
1: Always Cincinnati for me.
0: Oh, is it really?
1: Well, it's, you know, it's the Skyline Chili. They do chili dogs too.
0: Right.
1: So that's just ingrained in my head. You know?
0: I think a lot of people say New York.
1: Sure.
0: Chili dog, you know, the Coney Island thing. They had the 4th of July deal with Joey Chestnut. I'm sure you watched it. It's difficult to watch.
1: I heard about it. But again, I don't know how he does it year after year.
0: Yeah. I did the math on it, and he's won it like 18 times, and I think an average right around 66 to 70, and I'll probably get it wrong, but I think it's like 1,400 dogs or something. It's in that ballpark.
1: Wow.
0: Just in that competition he's eaten.
1: That's more than
0: it's
1: I've
0: a
1: eaten
0: lifetime.
1: In my life.
0: Right,
1: exactly.
0: I mean, so he wins it, but no, this year, and it was voted by the New York Times, Seattle.
1: Really?
0: Seattle won there because they've got a dog where they put cream cheese on it, and maybe some jalapenos, some onions. The dog, I'm sure, is high quality, good beef dog, and that won it this year. And it was, when I think hot dogs, I think two cities. I think New York and I think Chicago. I don't think Seattle.
1: I think Chicago for, like, you know, a regular just hot dog.
0: Yeah.
1: You know, because the Chicago dog's great, but it's like, it's very specific to what goes on that thing.
0: Have you ever had a chili dog on your menu?
1: No.
0: You never have?
1: No.
0: Because you could, I bet you could. I mean, look,
1: make a good one.
0: You've had eel pout sausage. And I guarantee you might be one of the only restaurants in the U.S., except for maybe Wisconsin. That might be a staple there. I don't know. But I mean, really.
1: Well, you know, yeah. That's just on every menu. You're like, oh, I had no idea. It's a state food or something.
0: A gourmet chili dog.
1: Yeah, it'd be good.
0: You know? And I'm not talking Hormel chili. I'm not knocking it. I love it. That's my go-to as well. They do sell one specifically for.
1: Really?
0: Yes. Huh. I did see that at the Hugo's the other day.
1: Weird.
0: I mean, it's perfect. It's ideal, right?
1: It's perfect.
0: But you could. You could make your own chili.
1: There you go.
0: You get like a high quality dog.
1: We make our own hot dogs.
0: You could do that.
1: It's easy. Yeah.
0: Make them out of eel pout.
1: Oh, boy.
0: No, don't do that. But then, you know, your buns, whatever. You might source it, do it, whatever. And you could. That'd be all right.
1: That'd be fun.
0: That'd be a nice summer little deal. I'm making you busy over here. I'm like, I've got all this work for you, Scott. But menu changes, anything on there that just says summer at Ellie's Ivy?
1: You know, we've got our compressed melon salad that we do every year. This year we're doing it with just, it's melon cucumbers, or I'm sorry, watermelon cucumbers, feta cheese, lime, and that tangine, like, spice. You see it in, like, the Mexican aisles or whatever.
0: Yeah.
1: It's kind of, like, citrusy, chili, whatever. So it's kind of fun, you know what I mean? Summertime stuff. Salads are a big hit. We've got this jerk chicken salad on our menu now, too, for the summertime. That's been going over pretty well. But, yeah, people tend to eat a lot lighter, you know, meals. We're still selling steaks, which is weird because I encourage it, you know, but I, when it's grilling season, you know, why wouldn't you do that at home? But I think it's good money for us. That's for sure.
0: So I was watching, you see this Dutton Ranch thing? Watch any of that Yellowstone business?
1: I saw the first series, but I haven't seen the Dutton Ranch thing.
0: So I'm watching it now, and it's with Beth, and was it Trip or Rip? It's Rip. Rip. They go down to Texas, and they're working at this place called Ten Petals or something, whatever. They're taking over a ranch. And anyway, so I'm watching the whole thing, and of course, I know the beef prices are really high. But then when I watch that show, I completely understand it. I mean, all the drama, all the murdering, all the shenanigans that take place in the beef industry, I get it now. I completely understand it. Right? It's like, enough already. But it's amazing how they can take something so inane like cattle ranching that you would think would be just easy peasy, and they turn it into this big drama.
1: Oh, of course.
0: And this is a sidebar completely. But Taylor Sheridan, he's the guy who writes all that stuff.
1: Okay.
0: And he's kind of been the hot writer the last, say, 10, 15 years, and more than that. He was an actor prior to that. Wasn't really having a lot of success. In the age of probably like 39, 40, like an actor friend has said... of him said, hey, you should write. The guy's like, I've never written in my entire life. I don't know how to do it.
1: Huh.
0: The movie Sicario, a bunch of other movies, he had hit after hit after hit. Now he's the guy.
1: Right.
0: I mean, anything he writes, people are like, yes, sign me up. Landman, yeah, I want to do it. I mean, the guy's an absolute monster.
1: That's awesome.
0: When it comes to that. Yeah, and he's got all these other shows going on, too. Marshalls and, yeah. But I that was kind of a joke in my head. I'm like, I'm watching the Dutton Ranch. I'm like, well, okay. This is why beef is the way it is. Great. Good to know. But it's up there, and it doesn't seem like it wants to come down.
1: You know, I think once it's here to kind of stay for a while. I don't think that we're going to see like those prices as before. And as summertime, you know, it's starting to ramp up again. It kind of went down a little bit, but now we're seeing it hike up again. And I'll probably keep going till fall. And it's weird. It's kind of has little waves, you know, in the fall, it kind of drops a little bit. And then in about October-ish, it starts to hike up until the new year, and then it comes off again, and it's just weird. But
0: and it's probably based on supply, demand, that whole thing.
1: Oh, yeah. Well, in the herds, you know, it's at an all-time low right now. It's like 75% of what it normally is. And, hopefully they can fix that, but I don't see... Once they start making their money, they realize they can charge that. Yeah.
0: Well, so. That, and I would imagine with you or a restaurant, and people probably get a little bit of that shock too. They're like on the menu, it's like, well, this steak used to be this, now it's that. It's like, why is that? Well, when you go to the grocery store, not only does it affect us, the direct, you know, at a grocery store, but you too.
1: Absolutely. I mean, it's all on the same scale, And actually, I read an article about a lot of beef, you know. Driven restaurants are starting to close just because they can't charge enough and people aren't going out as much.
0: Yeah.
1: So even these like barbecue places have been around for a long time. There's, you know, a few of them are shutting down. It's brisket. Just because, it's expensive now. You know, you used to be able to get brisket for like $3 a pound. Now it's like $6. So it's, you know, when stuff doubles, it's hard to charge the consumer double. You know?
0: It is.
1: It really is.
0: You balk at that. You're like, whoa, that's a little aggressive. Texter saying, I went to a graduation this spring. They had a hot dog bar.
1: Nice.
0: Yeah. It was really good. Hugo's did it. I think Hugo's did. They did a great chili dog, too. Yeah, chili dog's solid. Now, we know, and I know, and we all know they're really bad. Texter saying, ready for this one? I bought 4 ribeyes yesterday for golf weekend. $112.
1: Yeah.
0: Yeah.
1: It's getting into that... Probably at the grocery store, that's $17, $18, $20 a pound, depending on what you're buying for a ribeye. Yeah.
0: There's kind of a cheat on it. I mean, you can get the big roast.
1: Yeah, but it doesn't, you know, you get it a little cheaper that way, but not too much. You know what I mean?
0: Looking at $1, maybe $2 a pound less.
1: Exactly. But when you're buying, you know, a 16-pound roast, it gets, you know, that's a...
0: That'll be $210. What?
1: Yeah,
0: that's what... Okay. Boy, I've been on the fence. I've done it once.
1: Yeah.
0: And it's a great way to do it. I think I got 12 or 13 steaks out of it. And it was like, I can't believe I haven't done this my whole life. Right. But now the prices have certainly changed. 8:50, we'll take a short break. And we'll be right back. If you've got a question for Scott, 775-5559, 851.
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0: 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You know the lead singer here? Spencer Davis Group?
1: No. Spencer Davis?
0: Steve Winwood.
1: Oh, is it Winwood?
0: Yep.
1: Gosh, he was such a great musician.
0: Got any, though?
1: You know, like Traffic's one of my favorite all-time bands of all time.
0: Who's in that?
1: Yeah.
0: I hope so. I hope I'm right. It's just, I'm like, are you wrong, Brian? I'm pretty sure I'm right on that. Pretty sure that's Stevie. Yeah, a young Steve Winwood. Yeah, that's him. All right, 853. You're a bit of a musician, too, on that. But, you know, the one positive thing to come out of this whole beef business with it being expensive is, and it's not like I didn't know about pork and pork chops. We had them a lot growing up.
1: Sure.
0: And pork ribs and all that stuff. But I'm buying more pork as a result of it. And it's fantastic. I mean, some of those thick pork chops, you kidding me? They're great.
1: And you mentioned, like, the whole loin. Like, you can go buy the whole pork loin, and it's, like, $2 a pound.
0: Yeah.
1: It's cheap. And you get a lot of steaks out of it. We just bought one last week and we cut up, you know, nice thick steaks out of it, a couple roasts, froze some, you know what I mean? And like, it's great. And like, if you got a deep freeze, that's the way to do it. Yeah. You know, you don't have to do it all at once. And, you know, my biggest pet peeve with pork in the store, though, is a lot of times when they do chops, they're so darn thin.
0: Yeah.
1: And it's just like, you know, like, they're going to dry out by the time you cook them. Yep. So, like, if you can cut them yourself, you can make them as thick as you want.
0: Yeah.
1: And they're great.
0: The thicker ones, they tend to be better.
1: Mm-hmm.
0: You can keep them on longer. They pick up, I think, flavoring.
1: Really nicely. Well, because they cook longer, so you get more of that, you know, Maillard reactions or whatever they call it.
0: You're right. And I purposely search out the thicker ones now. Because I've been down that road, too. Not unlike what you mean. And when they dry up. And look, I like chicken, too.
1: Mm-hmm.
0: Enough already. I've had enough chicken. I mean, I like it.
1: Right.
0: But is it, it's the greatest, you know, how many rotisserie chickens have you had in your life?
1: A lot.
0: I mean, that's.
1: Especially now with kids, it's like you just buy them and you use them for sandwiches. And it's like, but to actually eat it as rotisserie chicken, it's like,
0: No. I've got one in my fridge that I know I got to throw out. Now I'm like, oh, great. Right. Way to go, Brian. Didn't even break it up and put it into a thing and freeze it to where I could use it later.
1: Mm.
0: Dumb me, wasting food. The only thing that cures high prices is high prices. I see what you did with the the Jedi thing there. Yeah. Because then people won't buy it. And then all of a sudden the price has to come down.
1: Right.
0: That's what he's saying. Right. It's some economic factors. That's what I think you're saying. I could be wrong.
1: I believe it.
0: Okay. You believe that. Have you ever, is it Mark? 1111. His name's Mark. He wants that spam.
1: Musubi, yeah.
0: Yeah, he wants that in the worship. Have you done that yet?
1: We haven't yet. I keep thinking about it. And we're going to have to. Yeah. Especially like with this heat, it might be a great time to do it. And it's summertime, so I'm going to work on that.
0: Is there any heat added to that? Or is it raw? Because you can eat raw spam. It's fine.
1: Right. Well, we made our own, so we're going to do that kind of thing. So you grind it up and put it in a thing, and it's like a loaf, basically. But then you have a little bit more control over it. I could buy spam, but I don't know. That's cheating for me.
0: yeah, I would imagine. It's a little bit of a, you know how to do it, so why not?
1: Right. And it's fun.
0: Anything, has a customer come in, and you get a lot of compliments here, but has a customer come in and said, hey, I think there was a situation, there was somebody who was in Nebraska, and they had some sort of regional food there that is from Europe. I forget the name of it. You've had them.
1: Chislik? Runza's.
0: Yes, something like
1: sandwich.
0: That.
1: Yeah.
0: And you've had them.
1: Yeah, they're great.
0: Have they ever been on your menu?
1: We haven't made those.
0: Okay.
1: It would be fun. I think it would be a great like lunch special kind of thing. Like I love lunch specials because we can kind of play like that playfulness, you know, and the price point, we can kind of keep it lower. You know, at night we kind of try to keep things a little bit more upscale for putting that amount of effort into it. But like that's where a chili dog works in great, or like those Runza's, which is basically just like chopped beef and cabbage, and it's like stuffed in a pastry.
0: Yeah,
1: like it's kind
0: like
1: of
0: a pierogi almost.
1: Yeah, sort of, but it's a pastry, but it's like bread. It's a really bready kind of thing, but it's some German influence, I guess. But they're great, you know. And it's weird, and we've talked about it before, how like every little, you know, area of the country has their little niche.
0: Their thing.
1: Yeah, and then like if you're not from there, you're like, what is this? You have no idea. You know what I mean? Because it hasn't hit the mainstream. So there's weird like little food trends that, you know, are all over the country that, you know, I'd like to just travel more and check it out, you know?
0: Yeah, we had a guy working here years ago. He was from New Jersey, and he told me about Taylor ham.
1: Mm.
0: Or they call it pork roll, too. And then Alex, who's from Long Island, he confirmed that. Now, he's not from New Jersey, and this isn't a New Jersey thing kind of specifically, but this Taylor pork roll business, I guess, is just the bee's knees.
1: Really?
0: It's like you can order it online. You can go to Amazon. It's like $59 a pound. It's stupid. Yeah, I mean, they season it. But people that are in New Jersey, and they get it outside of New Jersey, too, but just love it.
1: It looks cheap.
0: It does. I mean, it looks like bologna.
1: Yeah, it looks like it should be like just a couple dollars a pound.
0: No, it's not. It's not. Trust me. So you're right about that. Then we got lavash up here.
1: Right.
0: Which I think is Armenian.
1: Right.
0: That's the vibe there. But yeah, everywhere you go, there's these little pockets of, oh, that's cool.
1: And some stuff, you know, gets big, you know, mainstream. You know, you think of Minneapolis and the Juicy Lucy's and all that kind of stuff. And like, you can find those everywhere. But a lot of times, like, they stay there, you know, and they don't go outside their state.
0: Well, now the Juicy Lucy, there's plenty of knockoffs of it.
1: Oh, yeah.
0: All right. Thank you, sir.
1: Thank you.
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8: ABC News, I'm Sherry Preston. Flash flooding along parts of the East Coast. And this morning, central Missouri is dealing with rising water. We're hearing of water rescues underway in Iron County, Missouri. Another heat dome is forming. Meantime, scorching the southeast and parts of the west. Billings, Montana could hit 110 degrees this weekend. If so, that'd be a new record. The parasite Cyclosporiasis is now present in 18 states. More than 1,200 cases in Michigan alone. Overseas,
9: technical talks about Iran's nuclear program are continuing. A U.S. official telling ABC that the United States is still committed to finding a resolution so Iran can never possess a nuclear weapon. But there has been no evidence of progress, and with the missile strikes this week, only major setbacks.
8: ABC News Chief Global Affairs Correspondent Martha Raddatz. President Trump removing the three remaining members of a bipartisan federal commission that tests and certifies voting machines. This is ABC News. Volkswagen plans to cut its model lineup by nearly half after sales in China alone plummeted more than a third in the second quarter. Volkswagen citing challenges like rising costs and geopolitical tensions for the drop-off in sales. Addiction experts weighing in on moms who use cannabis and then post about it on social media. Here's ABC's Dr. Tara Narula.
10: We're using this as a tool.
11: Texas mom of two and content creator Rachel Gibbs says cannabis doesn't check her out of motherhood, but rather helps her to check in and quiet the static in her head. And she says its impact on parenting her 3 and 5-year-old kids has been tremendous.
10: I can get down on their level. I have more patience. It's calmed the nerves down.
11: Videos tagged by so-called canna moms or garden moms have racked up millions of views across social media. Addiction specialists suggest it shouldn't be thought of as a harmless alternative to alcohol.
8: I'm Sherry Preston, ABC News.
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12: A cooperating criminal defendant in a Moorhead drug case told investigators that a 43-year-old Moorhead man was probably the biggest fentanyl dealer in the Fargo-Moorhead area. James Sean of Moorhead was formally charged in Clay County District Court with 8 felony counts. Investigators found several items in his apartment. They found 115 grams of suspected meth, 37 grams of suspected fentanyl, a stolen handgun, and more than $7,000. Sean also has a 2019 conviction for making and delivering meth out of Grand Forks County. The Community Foundation of Grand Forks, East Grand Forks, and the region is investing $54,000 in music education through the Joe K. Neal Family Fund Grant Program. The grant supports Manville Public Schools, the Grand Cities Children's Choir, Northern Valley Youth Orchestras, and the Greater Grand Forks Symphony Orchestra. The Neal Family Fund was created with the purpose of growing music education opportunities for those who are 18 years old and younger in Grand Forks County. The nonprofit has provided $16 million across the Middle and Upper Red River Valley region since 1998. The University of North Dakota is entering its next phase of its Moonshot Initiative through the UND Center for Innovation. 12 projects will be narrowed to 4 through a summer accelerator, with faculty pitching at next month's liftoff showcase. UND hopes to launch 4 businesses from university intellectual property by December. For KNOX News, I'm Alex Carminati.
13: Thank you, Alex. 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At 9:03, we'll take a look at your KNOX 5-day forecast from staff meteorologist Mark Ewins, and it looks like this. Today, sunshine, a hazy high of 89, southerlies to 15. Tonight, we'll see fair low of 64. Light and variable winds. Saturday, lots of sun. A hot high of 96. Sunday, mostly sunny skies and a high of 101. That's 101. It's 3. It's got. It's over 100. Mike, dying. Monday, it'll be hot with a windy high of 100. That's another 3-digit temperature. What in the Tuesday? Dry and a high of 90. Heat index is 110. That's cute. Weather throughout the hour. Mark Ewan's forecast, severe weather information. 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

0: 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Good morning. It is 9:05. My name is Noah Chalaya. I am your host. Delighted to be here with you this morning. Every once in a great while, I hear something on the top of ABC News, and I go, did I just hear what I think I just heard? And, you know, I'm not always paying laser-like attention. It's the busiest 2 minutes in radio. It is, because it is, it's when one host is leaving and the next host is coming in, and you got guests in the studio, and you sometimes there's cleaning people here, and so it's just a whirlwind of a tornado until the door finally just shuts and then it's silence for a second. So during those 2 minutes, I don't always catch what comes over ABC News with clarity. But I thought I heard a story about moms who are advocating for smoking cannabis to be better moms. And I fired up the Googleator to go look at ABC News. And I'm like, surely I misheard that. Nope, I didn't. That's exactly what the story said. Statistics show that women have passed men when it comes to marijuana use. Some say the stigma of smoking cannabis still remains, especially for moms. Why would that be? Reporters spoke to a group of moms from Missouri who are working on how to change how people view the use of marijuana. Canamom game night is basically a night out with your besties away from your kids. So this is the third line of the story, and we've already escaped from the kids. The headline of the story is that smoke weed, you'll be a better mom. And by the third line, I played games with my friends. 775-5559, you're on KLOX. Good morning.
1: Hey, I'm Noah. Happy Friday.
0: Hi there.
1: Yeah. This is really stupid. Cannabis is not a dangerous thing. Alcohol is not a dangerous thing in and of itself. They're dangerous and they're abused, right?
0: Yes.
1: Smoking is dangerous, but honestly, those things, if you do them in moderation and you don't go crazy, it's not going to kill you. It'll be fine.
0: I agree.
1: But studies show that any use of marijuana, alcohol, and cigarettes while pregnant increases the chances of birth defects by a very high amount.
0: Mm-hmm.
1: So I think this is a little crazy. Can you just have a pregnancy without a substance abuse problem? I think that's the question here. I think that this is how an addict would talk. You know, even for something like marijuana, where you can only get mentally addicted to, can't get physically addicted. This is coping. This is people trying to cope this way.
0: Right.
1: Oh, I can use my drug of choice because I'm pregnant. That worked like that.
0: Thing number one is that I think that you're not wrong that this stuff, if used in moderation, is fine. In fact, I would strongly argue. In fact, I'm the biggest advocate for telling people, you know, the government shouldn't be telling you what you can and can't put into your body. Okay. Maximum absence, of course. And a little libertarian that lives on the left side of my body at all times and is tapping me and telling me, hey, the government should not be the body that tells you what you can and can't put to yourself. So that's typically my go-to stance. But you nailed it when you referenced escapism. The problem here isn't necessarily the substance. The problem here is the choices that we're making to engage with the substance, particularly when it comes to so like in the little news clip that they had this wonderful little happy-go-lucky story about a mom who she's just more engaged with her kids and she's more patient and she just loves them better because she feels all the feels and it's wonderful. And to a degree, there's some truth to that. I can see how that would potentially play out. So I'm not hard line, like absolutely not. But again, you go look up the story, and by the third line, it's, yeah, and then I went and got high and played with my friends. It's escapism. It's, I don't want to be a parent. I want to go do this, and I'm going to go do that.
1: Exactly right. Yeah, that's true. But marijuana can be used medically. I mean, there's a lot of cases where people have, you know, had their, you know, depression symptoms minimized to a very small amount to where their life is actually worth living again. But just being a mom, I'm like, oh my God, I'm so much happier when I'm around my kids and I'm high. Maybe you don't like your kids. Maybe you got to see a therapist for that and find out why being around your children isn't enough joy in the first place. But I'll leave you off on this on a separate news story you might be able to research and kick around. So you're familiar with the THC and the THCA gummies and stuff in states where marijuana is illegal? You know, they have hemp-derived THC?
0: Yes, and where Minnesota accidentally made pot legal? Yeah, I'm familiar.
1: Oh, yeah, well, the same loophole exists in North Dakota. So, I mean you'll go to they have them in, like, smoke shops and certain liquor stores I saw the other day that they got marijuana gummies. I was like, oh, that's interesting. And so I researched it, and that's the deal. But the thing is present in Texas. Their laws are very similar to ours in marijuana. It's illegal. I think they have a medical program. But they are trying to make THC, even from hemp products, illegal to buy. And it's very interesting. You see these politicians in Texas saying, THC, it's a weapon of mass destruction.
2: Oh, yeah.
1: Oh, this isn't even comparable to alcohol.
2: Right, it's like, right. Of course.
1: It really is. I mean, I'd rather someone take a couple of gummies than drink a fifth of whiskey. I think I'd rather see the outcome of the gummy guy rather than the whiskey guy.
0: Yes.
1: So interesting where we draw the line with drugs. Thanks, Noah.
0: Agreed. I appreciate the call. 775-5559. You're on KNOX. Good morning.
3: Me?
0: You.
3: Hey.
0: Hi.
3: Happy Fun Friday.
0: Happy Fun Friday. I'm excited to be here.
3: Glad to be alive.
0: That's right. I am.
3: Cannabis, marijuana,
0: yes.
3: Alcohol. They're all drugs.
0: They are.
3: And, you know, there are some people that don't have this disease of alcoholism.
0: Mm-hmm.
3: They can drink some, moderately, but even those people, it's a drug, and it just messes with their mind and the whole system.
0: Mm-hmm.
3: And, you don't have to be an alcoholic to be a drunk driver.
0: Mm-hmm.
3: And it impairs your ability and to even parent.
0: Mm-hmm.
3: It's a slippery slope, and I guess, I've been sober for 4 or 7 years, and I haven't smoked cigarettes for 46 years,
0: mm-hmm.
3: But a friend of mine, this happened about 3 years ago, he finally decided that, alcohol is really a problem, and smoking, and went away. He came into AA, but it was too late. He came in December, and he was dead in January because his liver and kidneys were shot.
0: Oh, no.
3: And that was only 57 years old.
0: That's so terrible.
3: Yeah. What I learned is that for a man, usually about 45, if he continues to smoke and drink, it goes really downhill physically quickly in a few years. So, it's something to really be serious about. And I don't like all this cannabis being sold around here and so forth. It's all about money. That's how they got it to be legal, another drug to be legal. But it's hurting a lot of people. But anyway,
0: can I ask you this? How did you, so you got off of both booze and cigarettes?
3: Yeah, I got off booze at age 37, and I got off cigarettes at age 38.
0: So there's at least one person that's listening to this, and right now, they're where you used to be, and they feel like they're at the bottom of a pit, and they don't really know the way out. So if you can take your mind back to where you were at 30-something, how did you go from being a guy who was stuck on a bottle and stuck on cigarettes to being a guy who just enjoys life hanging out with his cat and his dog and listening to talk radio? What was the moment? How did that change for you?
3: Well, I actually been given an opportunity to live two lives in one lifetime. That started in 78 with a knock on the door by my boss in like April. Give me the keys to the company car. You got a real problem with alcohol. And I had been to a shrink the year before, because going through divorce and alcohol will bring on divorce. And he said right away, he said, I think you're an alcoholic, so go to St. John's Hospital, take a test, which I did. So 20 questions, I get 30 right. And the nurse said, you should stay here right now.
0: That's not the kind of test you want to do well on, right?
3: Yeah, which I didn't. And then fast forward to when the boss, said, give me the keys to the company car and we'll pay for your treatment and your severance. Goodbye. I was going to buy the company, fire his ass. It was Boise Cascade, a $1 billion company. Fortunately, I lived through that summer because all I did was drink and drive drunk driver.
0: Mm-hmm.
3: But I had some suicidal thoughts in early December. And then I did remember the test in St. John's Hospital. And I went back in December 13th and started my recovery and found out. I didn't realize it, but found out through a little course I took there that they gave that alcohol is a drug. Denied me I was drinking a drug. And then the people from AA came and gave these meetings, and the life we were living, they were not stupid, boring, and glum. And they were having a good life without alcohol and saving a lot of money. So they had what I wanted.
0: Wow. That's an incredible story, my friend.
3: Well, thank you. It's I just have the tools now to deal with life, the ups and downs, and focus on the ups. And, what's the basic, simple one day at a time. And there's a rule. There's only one rule in Alcoholics Anonymous. Rule 62. And I drink a lot of it. Don't take myself and everything so damn serious. So, and yes, I have my fur baby, Cyril, my dog, and Rainbow Jack, my cat.
0: Mm-hmm.
3: You know, they're great nurses. And Mother Nature, I found a great nurse this morning. The crescent moon in the east was absolutely spectacular. But in my drinking days, I didn't bother with any of that stuff. And listening to your radio program, and a lady told me when I was sober about 3 months, she said, "You're still pretty wound up. You need to go listen to some classical music." What? And start with J.S. Bach. He was a rock star. Mm-hmm. So that then we went to the library and I got some tapes and went back to my cave and I was hooked right away. And I've been listening to classical music on the radio, 91.5 FM,
0: mm-hmm,
3: for 47 years. It's very calming and soothing. And they even did an experiment on a kennel with dogs. And one way they got them to be quiet or quieter was they played classical music.
0: So it has a calming effect.
3: What's that?
0: It has a calming effect.
3: Yeah, very calming. And I leave it on all the time. If I go someplace, and I leave Leo and Rainbow Jack here, the music's still on. Always on the classical station. And so all these things, learning to live a different life and a life without relying on a sedative, booze, and I didn't do any street drugs, as they call them. But there's plenty of alcohol and smoking cigarettes. You know, when I was smoking, a pack of cigarettes was maybe 50 cents or 75 cents.
0: Mm-hmm.
3: Now it's like $8.
0: It's gone up a little bit.
3: Yeah, it's gone up a little bit. But all these other things, the major big thing is health. Health is our greatest asset. 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And, you know, you think you need 4 Cadillacs and everything, and no, you need health. Especially as you get up to age, you know, later on, health is one of our greatest assets. 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
0: Mm-hmm.
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0: Well said. 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We're going to take the break here. We'll continue next. 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

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Good morning. It is 9:25. My name is Noah Chalaya. I am your host. Delighted to be here with you. We're talking about cannamoms. According to statistics, women have now surpassed men when it comes to marijuana use. Some say the stigma of smoking cannabis remains, especially for moms. Reporter spoke to a group of moms from Missouri who are working to change how people view the use of marijuana. Quote, cannamom game night is basically just a nice out with your besties, away from your kids, meeting new friends. You're going to be gifted some joints. You're going to play some games. You're just going to live your best kid-free life for a couple of hours. Yeah, sounds like great, moms. Awesome. Text messenger says this, I'm a parent and I've taken THC for years in moderation. I can absolutely attest that it helps me be a better parent. More engaged, more patient, less stress, more joy in the little things. Got me off of anxiety drugs, never look back. Plus, I can grow myself. I need to get away from the stigma the cannabis brings. Been off alcohol for 10 years, not a drop. Okay, so there's an example of it done right. It's one of my favorite things about this, about the show. You'll hear from all different sides. Here's an example of somebody doing it right. So you notice what's lacking in this text message is there's no, I got away from my kids. I didn't have to deal with them. It says they're less stress, more joy in the little things. Got off anxiety drugs, got off of alcohol. So weigh those things, right? If you had your choice between a parent who is drunk or addicted to anxiety drugs, doesn't really care what the kid thinks, what the kids say, kids should be seen, not heard, that sort of thing. The kid makes too much noise and that causes a problem. The kid wants to play, that causes a problem. I'm just compare those two things. Would you rather live in that household if you're the kid? Or would you rather live in the household with the parent that says, oh man, that drawing's awesome. That game that you're playing is really fun. Oh, man, those little figurines or the little toy truck car things or whatever. That's awesome. Text messenger says that was great radio. Maybe Gen Z guy will take heed. Another text messenger says, so in other words, she's saying that she needs to be high to have fun with her kids. So I think we all have coping strategies. We all have coping strategies. Some of us go running. Some of us go shooting. Some of us go kickboxing or martial arts or exercise classes. Some of us go to our favorite watering hole. Some of us go and play cards. Some of us bike ride. Some of us go for a drive. But everybody, some of us golf. Looking at you, Jared. Everybody has a thing, an outlet, whatever. And if you don't have that, it just gets bottled up and then you spin yourself out. That's not great either. What I'm hearing from at least that text, the story is doing less to convince me. The text messenger, what I read there is she found an outlet that works for her that has less harmful side effects than the other alternatives available to her. So, you know, if you say what I'm hearing is you have to have have fun with your kids. Okay, well, same thing, right? You know, if I could just turn the language around and say, okay, so you're on anti-anxiety meds, so you have to be on drugs to stay home. Same thing, different words, right? It's a distinction without a difference. One comes from a lab goat. One comes from a dude in a brightly lit white shop. Alex Carminati, he's up next with the latest headlines. We'll continue next. This is Critical Thought on KNOX.

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1: North Dakota is reportedly 1% away from becoming the first state in the country to achieve statewide broadband internet access. The chief technology officer for North Dakota's Information Technology Department gave state lawmakers a progress report on North Dakota's BEAD program. The Broadband Equity Access and Deployment Program was a more than $42 billion idea passed by Congress to increase internet access around the country. North Dakota received over $130 million, and the state will receive broadband money through 2030. Three older bridges that connect northwestern Minnesota and eastern North Dakota will be replaced with a $24 million federal grant from the U.S. Department of Transportation. The funding will pay for new crossings at Neillsville, Hendrum, and Georgetown, which are along the Red River. One of the bridges is already closed, and the other two have weight limits that have disrupted farm traffic, freight shipments, and emergency responses. The new bridges will improve safety and strengthen transportation links between the two states. The Kegs Drive-In will have new ownership starting next Tuesday, July 14th. The local restaurant has been in Grand Forks since 1935, and it's well known for its classic American-style menu that features hamburgers, french fries, onion rings, and milkshakes. Rick Hansen has co-owned the restaurant with his siblings since 2002. The Hansons have sold it to two women from back

0: a hot high of 96. Sunday, mostly sunny and a high of 101 degrees. Monday, a hot, windy high of 100 degrees. Tuesday, dry and a high of 90. Weather throughout the hour. Mark Ewan's forecast. 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
6: Volunteer corn is a terrible yield robber. In fact, it's the worst weed you can have in a field in terms of one single plant damaging the most yield. To make matters worse, volunteer corn at this point in the season has likely hosted an entire generation of corn rootworms, and controlling the corn now won't do any good in terms of preventing rootworms from damaging next year's crop, as the larvae rootworm has likely pupated by now. Once volunteer corn is over 6 inches tall, it's tougher to kill. When it's over a foot tall, you often have to double or triple the herbicide rate. Plus, it will take crop oil or methylated seed oil with the volunteer corn herbicide to penetrate that thick, waxy cuticle on the corn leaves. Our advice is always to spray volunteer corn early and often, but if you're just getting to it now, bump the herbicide rate significantly and be sure to use crop oil or methylated seed oil with it. I'm Darren Hefty.
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1: Hello?
0: Hi.
1: So I'm not going to advocate and say that somebody should necessarily do marijuana or any kind of drug, for example. But, you know, people go on Prozac or Xanax, Haldol, Seroquel. I mean, there's tons of them out there, right? Antipsychotics, anti-anxiety, antidepressants. You know, we know that they exist. There's people that stay on them for a number of years for multiple different reasons. And I think that they can have really negative side effects as well, right? Mm-hmm. And after a period of time, they can become ineffective in themselves. And so if somebody can find a solution, I think the best solution is to not be on anything at all, if you could ever get to that point in your life. And really the trick in society is to figure out why so many people feel that they have a need to be on some kind of substance to have their life be better. I think that's the real problem. Mm-hmm. But whether it's drugs that are by a pharmacist or drugs that are, you know, such marijuana, you know, that type of drug, I don't necessarily see somebody trying to calm their life and make it so they can cope with life for a temporary part of time. It's where it becomes a thing where they have to deal with it long term, and that to me is the bigger issue. Mm-hmm. Because nobody should have to feel like they have to be on drugs, especially antipsychotics and antidepressants and stuff like that, for the majority of their life, unless they have some kind of disorder like bipolar or, you know, something that, of course, makes them have to be on some kind of medication. Because if they go off their medication, then all hell breaks loose. I get that. But I think that there's people that just think, well, I have to be on something because I just can't cope with life. You know, I just can't cope with a child who decides to act out, you know, unless I'm on some kind of medication.
0: So what you're saying is, if there's a chemical imbalance that exists, then correct it with the chemical imbalance. If it's a you don't like the circumstances or reality or feel like escapism, deal with that.
1: And I think that too many people, you know, haven't figured out a way to deal with the everyday pieces that happen in life, right? Just the everyday stressor. And I can say that I'm one of those people. I, you know, 20 years ago, I handled things in my life that happened a lot. Even 10 years ago, I handled things in my life that happened a lot differently. And it caused me to do a lot of things that I'm not very proud of, right? And now that I'm older in my life, I treat things a lot differently. And when things come up for me that I don't think that I can handle, I find other outlets to be supportive and to help me in my life so that I don't figure I need to go down a path that isn't helpful for me. And very rarely do those paths lead to an escapism of some kind of drug or some kind of other need to fulfill it. I can read a book. I can walk my dog. I can, you know, take a nap. I can do whatever I need to do to relieve my brain of overloading it at that time. And I just think that more people need to figure out a solution like that.
0: Well said. I appreciate the call. 775-5559, number to join us. Call, text, join us in the chat room, knoxradio.com/live. Text messenger says, too many people are having kids that shouldn't be. There's a lot of work to raise and support them. Here's what I would tell you. And I promise you, not that I've ever really been interested in what other people think, but I'm sure there were people in my life that were like, well, there's no way he should be having a kid. I'm sure there's at least one person that thought that. Now, my wife and I were lucky that our closest friends and family very much supported us. And again, I'm not really a guy who cares a whole lot. Like, I like it my way better. So, to a degree, I'm going to march to the beat of my own drum anyway. But I'm sure there was at least one person that was like, oh, that guy shouldn't be having kids. And here's what I would tell you. Maybe they were right. It was my biggest theology lesson. Having kids was my biggest theology lesson. Taught me more about life and patience. And because in a lot of ways, babies are the most selfish creatures on planet Earth. They don't understand a thing about the world, and they don't care, and there's nothing you can do about it. And that's a, if you approach life with this idea that you're going to shove everything into a box, having kids will change that for you, because you will learn. You will learn in the first 6 months, or you'll go nuts. In the first 6 to 9 months, you will learn. It doesn't matter how bad I want to sleep. It doesn't matter how important the meeting that I'm in at work is. It doesn't matter how important this phone call is. It doesn't matter. It doesn't matter. If the baby wants to eat, he or she is going to cry. If the baby wakes up and wants to be held or rocked or cuddled or whatever, he or she is going to cry. And you can be as frustrated as you want to be. You can feel like, but this call is important, but this meeting is essential, but, and it doesn't matter. And so you learn. Again, either you go nuts or you learn that you just have to throw your hands up and go, you know, this is just reality. This is just the world that I'm in. And it's not the baby's fault. Baby doesn't know any better. They're just a selfish creature. When it wants to eat, it wants to eat. When it wants to sleep, it wants to sleep. When it wants to wake up and be played with, it wants to play. And you just have to learn to roll with the punches. And I would tell you, as kids get older, the challenges don't go away, but they change. So to a degree, you can begin to force kids to do various different things, right? But then you learn, when about the time that they get into the teenage years, you've got a choice to make, and it's a really important one, and it's essential that you get it right, or it becomes the rest of the world's problem. And the choice that you have to make, at some point, you have to get the little creature to start making their own choices and making the right ones. Because if they're reliant upon you to tell them, well, now do this, now do that, now do this, now do that, now do this, now do that, and they're not making that choice on their own, they're going to hit 18, and when you're not there to tell them, here's what you have to do and here's how you have to do it, they might get it wrong. So about the time that you hit that 12, 13, 14, 15 years old, certainly by the time you hit 16, 17, and 18, you're in the twilight, you have to be landed on where we got to have the training wheels off, and we got to be riding on two wheels, and we got to be going down the sidewalk without falling and hitting our knees. If we're not doing that, and if you're not starting that process early enough, gosh, I watched this in college. I watched this like nobody, you could just tell. The kids that had helicopter parents and they just dropped off, it's like, wait, what? I don't have to go to class? I can go to frat parties and get drunk? Nobody can stop me? I mean, there's nobody here. It's like, and for better or for worse, I've chosen to implement that as young as the kids will take it. So if you're asking the question, I'm answering it because I think you're old enough to handle the answer. And so the earlier I can get my kids to start making decisions for themselves, the better, from my point of view. So you can say that there's a lot of people that should, but I would tell you that the counter to that is having kids might be the best thing for people who shouldn't have kids. Text messenger says there's no money in finding the cause. That's not medical, but Big Pharma business model. The doctor has you penciled in for a 15-minute appointment. You get a script and you're on your way. Well, there's truth to that. Absolutely. Another text messenger says, sounds like that person is a crack. What? What? No. Text messenger says, I'm on zero drugs and medication, and I attribute to this motto, today is a good day to have a good day. I like that. I like that a lot, actually. Another text messenger says, big oil and alcohol are both against marijuana. Big oil and alcohol are both, like, why big oil? And they have deep pockets to buy votes. Totally understand why marijuana is illegal, and we have to go back to Nixon. I get the alcohol thing. That part makes sense. Oil? Oil? Why does oil care about cannabis? What am I missing? Text messenger says, I used to smoke when I was younger. If I got pregnant, I quit. Yeah, 100%. And to be clear, I don't think anybody to even this cockamamie ABC article, I don't even think is talking about smoking while you're pregnant. I think they're talking about using it as a coping mechanism to, quote unquote, be a better parent. The thing that I'm struggling with is, you know, by the third line, it's Canna Mom's game night is a night out with your besties away from the kids. You're meeting new friends. You're going to be gifted some joints and you're going to play some games and you're going to be doing living your best kid free life for a couple of hours. How is that a better what? So who's momming the kids then if you're out with your besties having game night while smoking drugs? That's the part that I'm missing here. 775-5559, you're on KNOX. Good morning.
2: Yeah, real quick. I think that texter mentioned big oil because a lot of petroleum products are, you know, we consume approximately petroleum every day. If those were switched over to hemp products, there's a possibility of it, like certain clothing and whatnot. That would be bad for oil companies and also the timber industry. Yeah, it's true. And the timber industry also in the early 1900s, they lobbied for making hemp and marijuana illegal because it would hurt the timber industry, you know, because, you know, you can make hemp paper and whatnot. Hemp is a very great resource, you know, hemp rope instead of nylon petroleum rope.
0: So here's the part I don't get, and this applies to way more than just cannabis, but you work in the industry, so your goal is to, in this case, I'm going to pick on clothes and rope, okay? You're a manufacturer, and you make clothing, and you make rope. And right now, you do that from a petroleum-based product. If hemp comes along, why would you not just switch to, why wouldn't what are now the oil companies that are you know, pulling the oil out and turning it into clothing or rope, why not just switch to growing hemp?
2: Well, then they'd have to change up their whole business, you know. And the oil companies aren't making the products. They're selling the products to a company that then turns those products into the things we use every day. But I'm sure the process is different. They'd probably have to buy all new machinery, you know, stuff like that. I don't know much about it. All I know is that, you know, the money behind things drive everything. You know, the Reaper Madness propaganda in the early 1900s as well. It was all based around, you know, the timber industry and now the oil company more prevalently. So, hemp and marijuana, it's a great plant. It's a very useful plant. And a lot of these people want to spend a lot of money to make it so you can't access that plant. It's pretty selfish.
0: Interesting. Well, today I learned. 775-5559, number to join us. 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Text messenger says, physical exercise has kept me out of trouble for 50 years. There's nothing better. Another text messenger says, there are many byproducts of oil that could also be made with hemp. KNOX is the smartest listening audience on the face of the planet. There is just no other. 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So recreational marijuana in Missouri was legalized in late 2022. Every few months, mothers from the community get together to consume. Quote, it gets me out of the house. The women here are all very accepting, Canna Moms member Jeannie Sarita said when asked what was so special about being together with other moms. Quote, you put marijuana and a mom together and it doesn't really go together, said another cannabis mom member. Moms are supposed to be doing everything. They're supposed to be picture perfect person. You're held to a certain standard. Asia White, another attendee at the event, said while speaking to the network. To me, this all reads as people who want to get away from being moms and want to use drugs instead. I'm not following how this makes anybody a better mom. 775-5559, you're on KNOX. Good morning.
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0: Hello.
3: As a farmer out here, I think we should be producing more different type stuff. Like hemp. You can make a lot of paper out of hemp. It's a renewable resource, pretty much. You can grow it every year and get lots of stuff instead of taking 30, 40 years to get a tree to make paper.
0: I just didn't know. Here's the thing. I'm all for making stuff out of hemp. I think it's great. Everybody that has any knowledge on it tells me they're all very consistent that it's a wonderful thing. The only pushback I have whatsoever are the people that are like, oh yeah, we have to legalize marijuana so we can make rope. Yeah, right. Of course. That's the reason. So I don't buy that part of it. But yeah, 100%. If we want to move forward with legalizing hemp and or growing more of it or making more of our products out of it, I think it's just great. All right, we'll take the last break here. We'll wrap it up next. This is Critical Thought on KNOX.

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6: Stock market for a Friday. Good morning. You're listening to the American Ag Network. I'm Susan Littlefield. Well, cattle futures have moved into an oversold status, which actually could trigger some short covering into the weekend, as packers are likely to increase cattle purchases at lower prices. That's going to put them in a better position come next week, as continued lower cash cattle trade today may put further pressure on futures as traders continue to liquidate some of their long positions. From a hog perspective, the bulls are talking about the hog futures developing an uptrend that may be maintained as pork cutouts trend higher, as hog weights are decreasing and partly due to the summer weather and hogs being pulled forward due to the strong slaughter pace. And there's little reason, they say, for traders to turn bullish on the hog market anytime soon. There is sufficient hogs available for demand, leaving the cash market on the choppy side. We'll come back to take a look at where the numbers are trading on this USDA report day. This is the American Ag Network.
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6: September corn's trading 3/4 higher, 432 and a quarter. December's up 1 1/4, 453 and a quarter. August beans, 1179, up 1 1/4. And November, 1182 and a quarter, up 3/4. Soybean meal for August, now 320.70 at 330. Oil, August, 70.36, up 44. Chicago wheat, September, 641 and a half, up 21 3/4. Kansas City, September, 22 higher, 676 and a quarter. As Minneapolis, September, sits 656, that market up 17. Live cattle for August dropped 37, 234.87. October, 231.02, down 57. August feeders, 357.15, up 1. September, 353.77, up 77. As for the July lean hogs, 94.37, up a nickel. August sits 107 higher, 99.22. Class 3 milk for July down 1.1568. 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
6: ABC News, I'm Sherry Preston. President Trump posting on social media he will not sign the housing affordability bill that is due to become law tonight. The president refusing to sign it, he says, in protest of the Senate's refusal to get the voting bill he's been pushing past. If the president doesn't sign that housing bill or doesn't veto it, it'll automatically become law without his signature. Unlike earlier this week, there were no new strikes on Iran overnight, and says ABC's Martha Raddatz.
12: Technical talks about Iran's nuclear program are continuing. A U.S. official telling ABC that the United States is still committed to finding a resolution so Iran can never possess a nuclear weapon. But there has been no evidence of progress, and with the missile strikes this week, only major setbacks.
6: In Spain, one of the deadliest wildfires on record. 12 people killed as soaring temperatures grip much of the country. This is ABC News. The family of Mississippi teenager Nolan Wells is calling for answers. He and his friends went out on the 4th of July to an undeveloped island off the coast of Mississippi. Friends came back. He did not. And his body was found 2 days later, says ABC's Alex Perez.
13: ABC News confirming one of Wells' friends on the trip made a missing persons report to the Coast Guard around 11 p.m. that night. Wells' mother filing her own report with the sheriff department just after midnight. Authorities have said they believe Wells drowned, but the sheriff stressed their work is still ongoing to determine exactly what happened.
6: Lawyers for the man charged with killing Charlie Kirk continue questioning the reliability of evidence in that case. They're hoping to raise doubts about the prosecution's case against Tyler Robinson before Robinson stands trial. A fire at a Chinese shoe factory in Xinjiang province has killed 28 people, making it one of the deadliest ever. Chinese state media is reporting the factory's owner and managers have been arrested. I'm Sherry Preston, ABC News.
0: From the Berkshire Hathaway Home Services Family Realty Newsroom, this is KNOX News with Alex Carminati.
14: Grand Forks County is continuing to make out their budget planning for 2027. County departments are being instructed to reduce their operating budgets next year by up to 3%. This is to help with what will be an expected deficit in the overall budget. None of the budget requests presented this week are final, but the requested totals don't include employee salaries or any benefits. The Sheriff's Office, Correctional Center, Highway Department, and State's Attorney's Office are all requesting a 2027 operating budget that is less than the amount they received in 2026. The City and County Health Fund is asking for a $40,000 increase for next year. The Grand Forks City Council approved the second reading of an ordinance that would change off-street parking regulations. The ordinance would reduce the amount of off-street parking that developers are required to provide. This includes minimum requirements that vary for different types of residences. The ordinance would have allowed city staff to approve additional reductions of up to 30%, and that has now been changed to up to 10%. The East Grand Forks City Council approved an annual application and contract with the Minnesota Department of Transportation. The contract will be for fiscal year 2027. MnDOT's providing 85% in state funds with a 15% local match. This will also allow the city to use 75% of its federal dollars for operations. The maximum amount the city can request is roughly $825,000. For KNOX News, I'm Alex Carminati.
15: 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Our next update from Alex Carminati in the KNOX newsroom is on the way at 10:30. 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We'll take a look at your KNOX 5-day forecast. From staff meteorologist Mark Ewens, and it looks like this today. Hazy sunshine and a high of 89, southerlies to 15. Tonight, we'll see fair low skies of a high of 64 with light and variable winds. Saturday, lots of sun, a hot high of 96. Sunday, mostly sunny and a high of 101 degrees. Monday, a hot high of 100 degrees. Tuesday, we'll see dry and a high of 90. Weather throughout the hour. Mark Ewens forecast. Severe weather information. 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

0: 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Good morning. My name is Noah Chalaya. I am your host. Delighted to be here with you this morning. Text messenger says it's 775-5559. My grandma raised kids at home while grandpa worked one job in the 50s every single weekend. They would get together with neighbors and smoke cigarettes and drink alcohol. No two jobs to make ends meet. No huge daycare bill. No huge medical bill. Times have changed. Coping mechanism changed with the times, and we have to accept that. They also drove drunk constantly with no seatbelts, and God forbid, they admit my generation has different problems and are doing our best. Oh, that made me laugh. Text message says, crude oil is also used in pharmaceutical products, so big oil doesn't want natural or alternative medicine. Text messages says, our beloved leader won't sign or veto the housing bill. 775-5559, number to join us. Call, text, join us in the chat room, knoxradio.com. Number to join us. So the Kegs, a drive-in Grand Forks landmark, has been sold to new owners. After 91 years of service in Grand Forks, the Keg will continue to operate under new ownership. The Keg's drive-in owner, Rick Hansen, has confirmed that the business will begin operating under new ownership as of Tuesday, July 14th. The iconic local landmark has been operating in Grand Forks since 1935 and is well known for its classic American comfort cuisine, including burgers, onion rings, and milkshakes. Quote, I think it's great, Hansen said. It's time for new owners, and the place deserves more attention than we can give it. I know that the new owners are going to do exactly that. Hansen, along with his co-owners, siblings Becky and Laura, have owned the restaurant since 2002. After renovating the interior, the restaurant was put up for sale in 2022. Staying operational during the period, several entities considered purchasing the site, but it's been sold to Sandra Gala and Leslie Eck of Bagley, Minnesota, effective Monday, July 13th. I was ecstatic when I saw this story. I was ecstatic. So, a couple of things. First of all, if you've eaten at the Kegs, if you have a story about the Kegs, if there is something I should know about the Kegs, and I want to hear from you this morning at 775-5559. But here, there's a couple of things. So the first thing is, the Kegs was my first example or my first experience with an outdoor waitress. I don't know if that's the technical term. If there's a better term, again, 775-5559, I'll stand corrected. But it was my first experience with what I'm going to call an outdoor waitress, where you hit the button and a waitress comes out to you and, you know, takes your order, or you do it through the little speaker thing, and then they bring the food out to you. You pay them right at the car, so you never have to leave your car. It was like a mix between dine-in and a drive-thru. Now, here's where I think places like the Kegs are awesome. When you have a nice hot summer day, there is something to be said about eating in your car. There is something to be said about the experience of eating in your car. Many of us, and I am very much in this camp, my front dashboard is my diner. 8 out of 10 days of the week. Now, part of it is because I usually have 14 things I'm trying to cram into a 12-hour day. But I don't have time to sit down and let's get the food, let's get it in, let's eat it, let's move on to the next thing. And usually it's between things. I'm done with this thing. I got to get to that thing. I got 8 minutes in the car while I'm going from this thing to that thing. That's enough. If I have 3 minutes on to swing through a drive-thru and grab a thing, that will do. And it's on to the next thing. So my car is already my meal house anyway. This turns it into like a nice dining establishment. 775-5559, you're on KNOX. Good morning.
1: Good morning, Noah.
0: Hi there.
1: I'm 82 years old and I know things.
0: I believe that.
1: And the word you're looking for is car hop.
0: Car hop, okay.
1: Yep.
0: I appreciate
1: it.
0: Good.
1: They used to be on roller skates in larger communities. But that's the word, cart hop.
0: I love it. Hey, thanks for sharing your seasoned knowledge.
1: Okay.
0: You too, sir. I appreciate the call. 775-5559, number to join us. 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So car hops. Car hops. That's an interesting thing. So there was a time. So for a long time when the automobile was invented, it was first just seen as a replacement to the horse cart, the carriage. Later, when people were returning from World War II, a change happened. It went from this utilitarian thing to you had all of these guys coming back from World War II. And in the war, they had no choice but to learn how to work on all manner of machinery and become essentially mechanics. So now they're coming back to the United States. And what are they doing? They're buying dad's car, or the cars that were made for their dads, and they're souping them up, and they're doing all the things that they were doing in the military and messing around, just doing what guys do anytime you turn a dude loose in a garage with a wrench. And so all of a sudden you're getting these souped up cars and you're getting these more powerful things. And so the auto industry, thank you, capitalism, responds and starts making vehicles that are not just utilitarian, but they're cool. They're awesome. They're fun to drive. They're fast. And so you start to see a competition of these various different automobile manufacturers to make cars that are inspiring to people and that people want to be in and they want to drive around and all the rest of it. With that, then comes this car culture of, okay, now Route 66 isn't just a way to get from point A to point B. It's going to be, and some would argue it still is, an experience where you get on the road and every little bit there is something to do. There are diners to eat at. There are places to stay at. There are attractions to see. There are shops to shop at. And so the automobile and the car starts to become this thing in American culture of it's not just a tool to get from point A to point B. It's a status class thing. It's an expression of yourself. It's all of these things, right? With that comes these sorts of restaurants that have, which I now know are car hops. And the idea was, hey, it's great to have a movie theater. Why not watch the movie from your car? And then you can drive up. Look, the seat's built in. Come in. It's a nice environment. It's kind of different. Change of pace. All the things you watched on a big outdoor screen. The outdoor movie theater is born. Restaurants. You have these large interior cars. Why not use it as a restaurant? You can pull up and eat in it and all the rest of it. And so over a period of time, these things start to take off across America. And as it turns out, in 1935, arrives in Grand Forks, North Dakota. And so as a kid, this is not, at least when I was, I don't know, maybe this has changed now, but when I was a kid, they weren't open in the winter. So we'd wait. My sister and I would just wait for the kegs to open so that my mom could take us. And we would go in a convertible and sit down, and the car hop would come out and take the order. And she had the little change thing on her waist where she could count out the change. I thought that thing was the coolest thing I'd ever seen in my life. That you have a built-in cash register that you wear as a freaking belt. That's like power level ranger stuff. It was just the coolest thing ever. And the way that they could work that little machine was incredible. And it's a cool piece of American culture that I was 100, if you'd have asked me 6 months ago or a year ago, I would have said, yes, you know what? If you want the closest thing you're going to have to that going forward is going to be Sonic. Right. And most people don't care about who wants an experience when they drive up in their car anymore. The vast majority of people want one of two things. Either I want to get to the restaurant. I want you to hand me my food and I want you to get out of my life so I can go back to what I'm doing. And again, as I admitted before, I can relate because that's how I eat 8 out of 10 meals. Or the second thing I'm interested in, I want an environment. I want an experience. I want to walk in. I want to be waited on. I want air conditioning. I want a nice big table. I want music in the background. I want access to a bar. I want food to be delivered to me. I want you to take the check at the table. I want one of those little kiosk doohickey thingamajigs that I can order dessert on right at the table, so I don't have to wait for you to come back and ask me, or I can tap on the button for you to refill my drink. If you would have asked me a year ago, that's what I would have told you was in store for us in the future. And I would have told you that stuff like the kegs is that's not really going to be a thing anymore. I was elated to wake up this morning and find out that I'm wrong. 775-5559, you're on KNOX. Good morning.
2: Yes, I just tuned in. The kegs drive-in. I'm having the keg special, which is two sloppy joes, fries, and a cherry Coke for 75 years.
0: Really?
2: I first went there with my parents when I was 5 years old. That was back in 1951. And there's also been an Elvis personator there a few years ago, put on quite a show. And we used to cruise around there all the time, you know, every night. That's how we met girls, you know. We'd drive up with our car, and the girls would jump in our car, park their car, and we'd go driving around and so forth. So it's good to hear that somebody's taking it over, so. Thanks for information.
0: Yeah, you bet, sir. I appreciate the call. 775-5559. You're on KNOX. Good morning.
3: Yeah. I grew up a couple blocks from the kegs, and your mother and I grew up through high school days roaming around there. What happened is, you know, about 6:30 at night, everybody would congregate and drive around the block until about 10 to 11 o'clock at night. It was back-to-back, bumper-to-bumper cars. And it was a two-lane then, or a two-way. And it got so bad, they made it a one-way, so you couldn't drive around and meet your friends coming the opposite direction. But it was a place where you went to gather to find out who's who, where's everybody, and what's going on in the city. And Stu Peterson, who was from Crookston, was the fantastic manager. Amiot from Crookston owned it originally, from what I remember, 1947 when it was established. And it was a real cultural place. All of us in the 50s and 60s remember it well. And yeah, you're right there. A lot of activities, and that's where we met. If you know where anybody was, I'm glad it's being revived. Let's hope it brings back those days of the 50s sock hop music days of my era. But thanks a lot, Noah. Good subject.
0: Thanks. I appreciate the call. 775-5559, number to join us. 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Text messages as well. It's awesome history. The kegs is why the roads are one way down that area. text messenger says, I've never been there before. What is the address of the kegs in Grand Forks? 775-5559, it's 901 North 5th Street. It was originally built in 1935. I don't know where that was, but then in 1946, I understand that it moved to 901 North 5th Street. 775-5559, you're on KNOX. Good morning.
4: I'm just happy it got sold.
0: Yeah.
4: And that the people that bought it plan on having it open 6 days a week and longer hours, right? Because the problem that it's had for the last couple of years is that, and no issue with the current owners necessarily or anything like that, but when you own another business that's a full-time business, hard to have the kegs be open a lot of hours, right? Because North Side is their primary thing, and I get it. But it becomes hard for people to find time to go there if you're only open a couple of days a week, and I think, what is it, 10 to 4 they're open? So for some of us, that makes it hard to get there.
0: Mm-hmm.
4: And we would like to be able to go there on a more regular basis. So that was the part last night that my husband and I were talking about. Well, hey, we can probably go there at least a couple times this summer. It's going to be open 6 days a week and longer hours. So, you know, that was the highlight for us. And I think that they'll probably have better business and do better business. It is curious. The thing that was curious for me on the flip side of it was Bagley. Seemed like kind of a strange choice for two women from Bagley to buy a business in Grand Forks. But, you know, I'm guessing there's something there for them that they think that they can do something with it. So,
0: 100%. Here's the other thing, too. If you were going to try to open in some massively metro area that has a gajillion competition, I mean, that'd be one thing, right? But this is a highly unique restaurant. And that has a deep historical roots in this city and has massive name recognition. You notice I bring it up, and within 10 minutes, I've got people calling me, telling me, here's the Carhopses, here's what people have recognized it. They have stories from it. They remember it. So you're buying into a well-established brand, so to speak, and frankly, something that doesn't exist anywhere else in the country. So when you got that going for you, It you know, you put a little bit of love and attention into a thing and reach out to like a latent media kind of a thing to shine a spotlight on what your business is doing. And I think it takes off like gangbusters.
4: Oh, yeah. You know, I mean, I think if they just give it a little bit of promotion, you know, saying, hey, we're back, we're open extended hours, they maybe throw a few specials. And I don't know, there was a thing that they weren't taking, that they were only taking cash, no card, anything like that. So maybe if they, you know, do a little changes in some of their operating structures, I think they'll have a phenomenal success. So anyway, at least I hope they do, because we need to keep it around. It's one of those treasures you just don't run into. Kind of like the outdoor movie theaters, like the one they have in Warren, right? Mm-hmm. Like that. Yeah, so need to keep all those things around, because...
0: I'm glad you brought the Warren Movie Theater up. So that is a perfect parallel to what we're talking about. It's another example of a thing that was built around the car culture of the 50s and 60s and 70s and lives on today, where, again, how many drive-up movie theaters do you know of?
4: Yeah, like I said, you know, it's a reminder of the past and, you know, something that a lot of people still value, that, you know, that we've had that. And, you know, there's no shame in having those things in our life and having a little bit of what it used to be like, because, you know, it used to be a little bit simpler, and there's no problem going back to that. So.
0: All right. Hey, I love it. 775-5559, number to join us. 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Another text messenger says, so he doesn't sign it, it becomes law anyway, unless he vetoes it, which I doubt. Oh, right. Another text messenger says, let's go to the hop, like the song used to say. Another text messenger says, I'm super excited for the kegs. What do the listeners recommend? I mean, I'll open by telling you. Well, actually, I guess there was a guy called in and said that his favorite thing was the Sloppy Joes. So maybe you start there. I'm going to tell you that they're known for their the onion ring thing on the top of their shakes or whatever. So I might try that. 775-5559, number to join us. 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Hansen explained that the new leadership planned on expanding the business hours, since they're really only open for limited hours and only during the summer due to business obligations at another one of their ventures, Northside Cafe. Tentative plans include night hours and operating for 6 days out of the week rather than five. Quote, I feel really good about the change. It's a very popular restaurant, and with more hours, it's going to be even better, Hansen said. Named for its barrel-shaped design, the restaurant originated in 1935 as The Barrel, founded by William Harry Muzzy. The structures moved to 901 Fifth Street in 1946 and were added to the National Register of Historical Places in 2011. I tell you what, just as a side note, not to get just too, you know, whatever, I would have been a lot happier, I'll put it this way. I now get really nervous when things are on a national historic thing, right? It was designed to be this protection, and it was going to be helpful and all the rest of it. What it's turned into is a legal nightmare if your thing is added to a historical place. I'm not really sure I would care for that. Text messenger says A&W was great too. Here's the thing though, A&W is still around, right? Not necessarily in the same form, But it's still around. And I think the nearest one is not Bagley. One of the Minnesota, I don't know. It was sometime in Minnesota. I can't think of the name. And I guess there's one at UND too, isn't there? So yeah, it's still around. Another text messenger says they used to have an A&W. Yeah. Another text messenger says, are they open now? Yeah, I believe they are. I think just till four until those hours get expanded. But again, to have somebody inside of the city that is working towards these things and is willing to kind of expand and take on the next thing, that's the kind of stuff, in my opinion, that sets a city apart from everything else. It's easy. And if you want, Faustin, thank you. Thank you, thank you, thank you. There's three people right in a row. Faustin. Yes, A&W and Faustin. I got it. And I also think there's one at UND. This is the kind of stuff that sets a city apart. If you ever go down to the cities, you can see an example of the antithesis of this, where you want to build a perfect cookie cutter little city and you get the perfect little roads and the perfect little way. And you put the little strip malls in that have the same little cookie cutter businesses all right in a row. And then the McDonald's occupies one and the Burger King occupies the next one. And you get all the little brand names that all occupy the little spaces in your cookie cutter perfect little town. And then it is exactly identical. And my wife and I had this experience. We took our kids on a vacation. We were in Denver. And we started looking at the things that we're doing and realized that every one of the places that we ate at, every one of the things that we did in Denver was available in Minneapolis or in that area. We're like, so what did we come all the way here for? This is the kind of thing that your friends come into town and you go to take them to the Kegs. Very cool. This is Critical Thought on KNOX.

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9: A cooperating criminal defendant in a Moorhead drug case told investigators that a 43-year-old Moorhead man was probably the biggest fentanyl dealer in the Fargo-Moorhead area. James Sean of Moorhead was formally charged in Clay County District Court with 8 felony counts. Investigators found several items in his apartment. They found 115 grams of suspected meth, 37 grams of suspected fentanyl, a stolen handgun, and more than $7,000. Sean also has a 2019 conviction for making and delivering meth out of Grand Forks County. The Community Foundation of Grand Forks, East Grand Forks, and the region is investing $54,000 in music education through the Joe K. Neal Family Fund Grant Program. The grant support Manville Public Schools, the Grand Cities Children's Choir, Northern Valley Youth Orchestras, and the Greater Grand Forks Symphony Orchestra. The Neal Family Fund was created with the purpose of growing music education opportunities for those who are 18 years old and younger in Grand Forks County. The nonprofit has provided $16 million across the Middle and Upper Red River Valley region since 1998. The University of North Dakota is entering its next phase of its Moonshot initiative through the UND Center for Innovation. 12 projects will be narrowed to 4 through a summer accelerator, with faculty pitching at next month's liftoff showcase. UND hopes to launch 4 businesses from university intellectual property by December. For KNOX News, I'm Alex Carminati.
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0: 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Good morning.
1: Yeah, good morning. One more thing, part of the problem about the hours of the case, I think, was getting help. And that short hours, I'm sure, had a lot to do with it. Hopefully the new crew will be able to do it. And just talking about the 50s, 60s, cheap promo here. Tomorrow, Sockup, 1960 music, 10 o'clock. So after your father's show, so stay tuned.
0: All right. Hey, I appreciate it. All right, we'll take the break here. We'll continue next. Your thoughts entertained. This is Critical Thought on KNOX.

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It is 10:38. We're talking about the kegs. 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Text messenger says this: I believe A&W closed when the old Union was torn down. Now it's Chick-fil-A and Panda Express. Okay. Well, that's disappointing. Another text messenger says A&W, there's one in Thief River Falls about 59 miles away. Another text messenger says, which is why I love living in a town with the K. There's another example of a thing. In fact, I it's kind of funny. I tell people when they come in, just like, where should we eat for dinner? I'm just like, all right, here, I'll show you where you can go, where you can eat food that you can't have anywhere else. Another text messenger says, I was one at UND until there was one at UND until they took down the Union. There's not one in the Union. Okay. All right. So no more A&W here. So Faustin or Thief River. Those are your choices. 775-5559, number to join us. 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All right. This just in. The Hometown Bracket Challenge presented by Grand Forks Welding and Machine. The round ends at 1 p.m. today. 1 p.m. today. So we're 2 hours and change away from round one ending. Per the release that just came to me, Hatton leads Warsaw by just 6 votes. Forest River has received a video submission. Good for 10 votes. Wait a sec. Wait a cotton pick in second. Now, you mean to tell me you could? So, Ivan, what? So, I need you to submit a video, apparently, because that's worth for 10 votes for Grand Forks by BT Dubs. Forest River has received a video submission good for 10 votes. Cavalier leads Forest River by just 7. 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And then I will happily go back. In fact, it's one of my favorite things to do is to go to these tiny little sleepy towns and go learn about them where, you know, and this is not an exaggeration, where the mayor is an engineer, but also does part-time here and runs a grocery store. And that, I mean, that's the kind of stuff that you see in some of these towns. So I love it. I do. Don't get me wrong. I think it's wonderful. But just one time, we do this contest every year. And every year, some other town beats Grand Forks. And so as a person who is from Grand Forks, I was born in Grand Forks, I went to elementary school in Grand Forks, I went to middle school in Grand Forks, I went to high school in Grand Forks, I went to college in Grand Forks, I work in Grand Forks, I lived in Grand Forks, I've never wanted to go anywhere else, I never will go anywhere else. I just want them to win the hometown bracket challenge, just one time. And I feel like this is the best chance we've had in a long time for Grand Forks to win. And my approach to contesting is different than Ryan's. He's got like 20 years of experience doing probably at this point thousands of contests. I've done like 4. So here's my approach. I fall on the sword and beg.
I don't know how to motivate. I don't know how to just, I need a solid. I need you to do me a favor. I need you to do me a solid because I want a particular thing. And so as a thank you for the countless hours of preparation that I put into the show every day, the laser-like focus it takes to get the show onto the air, the emotional stress that comes from dealing with callers who call and say the same thing over and over again, and to find different ways to extract information from all of that, I'm just asking for one thing. I'm asking you to take a video of yourself and say, Grand Forks is awesome, or whatever it is you want to say about to vote for Grand Forks, and email that puppy to hometown@knoxradio.com. Text messenger says, if you do a Grand Forks video, please don't video your tax statement. We may get deducted 10 votes. I think most people would think that's funny. Another text messenger says, there's no more A&W in Thief River Falls. Now it's Casey. So you can't go to Thief for A&W. You're going to have to, that's going to have to be a Faustin thing. But, I mean, we're kind of getting off. I mean, really what you should do is go to the Kegs and go eat there. That would be the answer. 775-5559, number to join us. 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Let's get Grand Forks across the finish line. We got a great opportunity for them to beat Langdon, and then we go into the final bracket thingy, and then we can really win this thing. And we're going to have a party. Maybe we could even have a party at the Kegs. Who knows? We always do like a sign presentation thing. So if Grand Forks were to win it, we'd have to do that here in Grand Forks, which would be awesome. Text messenger says, if Grand Forks wins, where do you think the sign should go? Well, I have a couple of ideas. One is we could hang it on that catastrophe of a thing that's on 42nd that looks like twisted up sheet metal. That's option one. We could put it in Brandon's office. I think he's got some wall space there. We can hang it up there. Where else could it go? Maybe on the new jail? Decor for the new jail? Right under the Copper Dome? That could be an option. There's some there. We'd have to figure that part out. I think we could find some places. I'm not worried about that. I am worried that I'm not going to get enough people to take a video and send it to hometown@knoxradio.com, though. That's the part that I'm worried about. You're worried about step 10. I'm worried about step 1 here. We got to get through step 1 through 9, then we can get to step 10, talk about the party. And we can plan the party where we're going to do the, we'll have the sign and where we celebrate Grand Forks' win. 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As we're 10 votes, that gets us so much further. What was the work of 10 people just turned into the work of one person? What was the work of 100 people just turned into the work of 10 people? So just 10 of you, if just 10 of you send a video to hometown@knoxradio.com, we put Grand Forks up by like 100 votes. Text message just says, put the sign up on the Prairie Rose art statue. Yeah. All right. Here's what we're going to do. All right. We'll take the break here. We'll wrap it up next. Boy, do I have something I'm going to dig my teeth into the third hour. I won't spoil it yet. But let's just say I've been chomping at the bit to get on the air to talk about this since yesterday. This is Critical Thought on KNOX.

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0: 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Canadians are avoiding Grand Forks because of Donald Trump. Not because their dollar is bad, or inflation, or Fargo, or any other reason. At least that's what we're told. 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

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Welcome back. It is 10:53. My name is Noah Chalaya. I am your host. We're talking about the Kegs, a drive-thru restaurant that's in Grand Forks. It's under new ownership. The new ownership plans to expand the operating hours, expand the time that they're open. Interestingly, their other venture is the Northside Cafe. You probably heard of that place. And it's going to be operating under new ownership as of July 14th. So that's next week. 775-5559, number to join us. 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As we wind down this hour, here'd be a question for you. What are your Grand Forks only places? Somebody comes into Grand Forks and you say, I'm going to take you out for some places to go eat dinner or go eat lunch or go eat whatever. What are those places? I'll tell you, top of my list, Rumors for pizza. Top of my list is Parrot's K for wings. Top of my list is Speedway, 805 Speedway for burgers and or steak. Top of my list is Blue Moose, easy for me to say. What are some of the restaurants or what are some of the places that you're like, man, if you come to Grand Forks, this is the place that you have to go to because, oh my gosh, this is incredible. This is awesome. It's just, it's a place that you can't get anywhere else. And I would put Parrot's K Wings against anybody else. I'd put them against Twin Peaks. I'd put them against Hooters. I'd put them against Buffalo Wild Wings. I'd put them against the Tilted Kilt. I mean, you name a wing place that is known for amazing wings, and I'd put Parrot's K against them in a heartbeat. Absolutely, I would. 775-5559, number to join us. Call, text, join us in the chat room, knoxradio.com/live. Text message says Parrot's K, K, yep. Ellie's Ivy, oh, that's a good one. Blue Moose and Harry's Steakhouse. Another text message says House of Punjab. Oh, my goodness, how could I miss House of Punjab? That was my favorite Indian restaurant. And I say that that's my favorite Indian restaurant as a person who has eaten all over the place. 775-5559. Text message says the wings at the Toasted Frog. I don't know, man. I have to tell you, I think Parrot's K hasn't beaten. Other text messages of what makes the K wings better than all the rest? Okay, there are three things. The first and foremost is the shark sauce because it's incredible. The second part is that there are two kinds of heat when it comes to spicy food. There's spicy wings for the purpose of being spicy. And then there's hot food for that tastes really, really good and has a really deep and rich flavor profile. Buffalo Wild Wings Blazin' is a perfect example of the former. It's hot, sure, but it doesn't taste good. It's just hot for the sake of being hot. When you go to Parrot's K and you get their wings, there's a deep, rich flavor profile that's there. And that isn't present at B-Dubs. That is not present at Tilted Kilt. That's not present at Twin Peaks. That's not present at Hooters. It's not any of the other big name wing places cannot compete. Wingstop, that's another one, right? It's just, there's no comparison. Another text messenger says Varsity Ice House for wings. Where is Varsity Ice House? I've never heard of that. Ooh, Darcy's Cafe for breakfast. That's a good one. Yeah. I'm glad that all these are coming up. Another text messenger says, also, Helix is one of the best restaurants in the Midwest, hands down. I've eaten there once. It was pretty good. Chicago Burrito, where's that at? Another text messenger says red pepper. Ooh, I have controversial opinions of a red pepper. I love that it's a Grand Forks classic, but it's not for me. Text messenger says Varsity beats the K hands down. I gotta know where is this Varsity? Where is this at? And why have I not eaten there? And why have I not tried their wings? 775-5559, number to join us. Another text messenger says, I don't think we should be dogging local establishments. No, I'm not. Nobody's dogging anything. Here's the thing. We're talking about opinions.
right? So you asked, what makes the Parrot's K wings better than these other ones? I'm not saying you shouldn't eat at these other places. By all means, if you're a fan of Twin Peaks or Buffalo Wild Wings or any of the rest of these, absolutely, by all means, have at it. I'm just telling you, if I had the choice, where I'd be going. The other thing is, too, is there's something special. There's something special about local places that you can't get anywhere else. All of the other places that I've mentioned are available in cities across America. And text messenger in all capital letters, so you know they're serious, says, you take Red Pepper's name out of your mouth. Yeah, well, I tell you what, it is. Like I said, I know that my opinions are controversial on that one, so I'll leave that right there, is what I'll do. Text messenger says, Shark 15s are my favorites. Spud Jr., Joe Black's, they also have great wings. Text messenger says, Varsity is at the Old Wild Bill's for Demers. Well, I know where I'm meeting for lunch today. I'll have to go check that out, because I have never had their wings, and I think I need to have their wings. All right, we're coming up on 11 o'clock. We'll take the break here, wrap it up next. This is Critical Thought on KNOX.

0: 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Translated on K239BG in Grand Forks and K277DN in Grand Forks.
1: ABC News, I'm Sherry Preston. President Trump says this morning he will not sign the bipartisan housing affordability bill in protest over his voter ID law not being taken up by Congress. The bill was a rare piece of legislation that both Republicans and Democrats strongly supported. By not signing it, the bill becomes law unless the president vetoes it. Cases of that parasite making life difficult for people have been found in 18 states now.
2: There's no medication to prevent the illness caused by cyclosporiasis, and treatment once you're infected is aimed at managing the severe stomach bug symptoms. The outbreak has at least one fast food chain, Taco Bell, pulling tomatoes, lettuce, cilantro, and raw onions from its menu in hard-hit Michigan.
1: Flash flooding in the Midwest has led to life-threatening conditions, especially in the state of Missouri, where there have been water rescues in the central part of the state. Extreme heat warnings for much of the country this weekend. In Spain, the heat wave triggering wildfires that have so far claimed a dozen lives. This is ABC News. New information on the death of an undocumented man in Houston, Texas, and calls for an independent investigation. ABC's Jay O'Brien with more.
3: The Department of Homeland Security admitting the man shot and killed by ICE in Houston Tuesday was not the intended target of their investigation. In a statement, a DHS official now saying 52-year-old Lorenzo Salgado Araujo, a husband and father of three, was stopped by ICE because he resembled the target of an investigation, causing officers to stop his van. Salgado Araujo was then shot in the abdomen by an ICE officer. The agency claiming the officer acted in self-defense, alleging Salgado Araujo wasn't following command.
1: ABC's Jay O'Brien. The European Union says Meta is breaching its social media laws by designing Facebook and Instagram to be addictive. They are demanding the company disable features that can keep people on the apps for hours, including its infinite scrolling capabilities. Sherry Preston, ABC News.
0: From the Berkshire Hathaway Home Services Family Realty Newsroom, this is KNOX News with Alex Carminati.
4: Grand Forks County is continuing to make out their budget planning for 2027. County departments are being instructed to reduce their operating budgets next year by up to 3%. This is to help with what will be an expected deficit in the overall budget. None of the budget requests presented this week are final, but the requested totals don't include employee salaries or any benefits. The Sheriff's Office, Correctional Center, Highway Department, and State's Attorney's Office are all requesting a 2027 operating budget that is less than the amount they received in 2026. The City and County Health Fund is asking for a $40,000 increase for next year. The Grand Forks City Council approved the second reading of an ordinance that would change off-street parking regulations. The ordinance would reduce the amount of off-street parking that developers are required to provide. This includes minimum requirements that vary for different types of residences. The ordinance would have allowed city staff to approve additional reductions of up to 30%, and that has now been changed to up to 10%. The East Grand Forks City Council approved an annual application and contract with the Minnesota Department of Transportation. The contract will be for fiscal year 2027. MnDOT's providing 85% in state funds with a 15% local match. This will also allow the city to use 75% of its federal dollars for operations. The maximum amount the city can request is roughly $825,000. For KNOX News, I'm Alex Carminati.
5: 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It looks like this today. Hazy sunshine and a high of 89, southerlies to 15. Tonight we'll see fair low of 64, light and variable winds. Saturday we'll see lots of sun and a hot high of 96. Sunday, mostly sunny skies and a high of 101 degrees. Monday, a hot windy high of 100 degrees. Tuesday, dry and a high of 90 degrees. Heat index to 110. Weather throughout the hour. Mark Ewens forecast severe weather information. 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

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Good morning. It is 11:05. My name is Noah Chalaya. I am your host. Delighted to be here with you this morning. A former Mayo Clinic artificial intelligence compliance leader is suing the health system for alleged retaliation and discrimination in her late 2025 dismissal. Attorneys for Tracy Tomiko Eto filed a federal lawsuit in Minnesota for U.S. District Court on Monday, July 6th. The complaint alleges that Mayo Clinic violated the Family and Medical Leave Act and Americans with Disability Act when it terminated Eto's employment while she was on FMLA leave. The lawsuit also alleges that Mayo Clinic reinstated or retaliated against Eto as she uncovered a disturbing set of flaws in Mayo's IA Compass during her employment. So essentially, she was designated the leader of Mayo's efforts to establish security and privacy-based safeguards for AI. So, clinic wants to use AI, hospital wants to use AI, and it's this woman's job to make sure that they comply with the safeguards put in place. Now, right off the bat, the entire system is rigged in this lady's against this lady, okay, for a number of reasons. One, we don't yet have laws that firmly define this stuff. So it's very difficult to know, are you in the right, are you in the wrong to begin with? So she's already fighting an uphill battle because this stuff is not clearly defined. It would be great if it was just letter of the law, here's what you do, yes, no, whatever. But you're essentially saying that you have to have somebody dig into this and provide a certain level of interpretation to figure out how you take laws that were originally written in the 90s for patient privacy and apply them today. So Mayo does the right thing initially by putting somebody in charge and saying your function in life is to read and understand and interpret and do these things. Then you get a little bit further down the road and she starts seeing some problems. Now, again, this is not a straightforward path because even if you say, well, you know, patient privacy doesn't allow us to transmit patient information. Well, can the models be trained on patient information? It's been proven time and time again. It's all over the place that if you just ask the model nicely, it will divulge all manner of information. So it's absolutely a security risk. That's not really up for debate. You can't stop the model from taking in new information. That's the whole point of machine learning, is that it continues to learn. And the last part of this is, what role, if any, do people get in the consent of their use for AI and all the rest of it? Is it only patient interaction? Is it transcription? Is it patient records? Is it aggregate data? Is it research? Is it imaging? Who gets a say and how much of a say do they get? So this woman is doing her best to try to get everybody on board. And here's the thing. She doesn't burn the thing down. She doesn't go to the news media. She doesn't. But she does go and say, hey, we're not following the letter of the law here. And we are not safeguarding the protection of human subjects in scientific research. Now, what's noteworthy here, the response back to her is not, yes, we are, and here's how it is. If that were the case, then we'd be having a discussion of, well, whose interpretation is correct? But that isn't the conversation that we're having here. Instead, the conversation that we're having here is she says, hey, we're not safeguarding human subjects by way of scientific research. And the answer back to her is, yeah, but doing so will slow down our scientific research. In other words, Mayo Clinic was not focused on following the letter of the law, was not focused on patient privacy. Instead, what they were focused on is keeping a competitive advantage.
And if that means a little bit of patient privacy gets blown out the doors, so be it. You got to scramble a few eggs to make an omelet. Now, again, she doesn't burn the place to the ground, doesn't go to the media, doesn't. She's not doing any of that. But she finds these signs that the de-identification processes within Mayo Clinic, specifically those related to data sharing with global providers, were not being reviewed by Mayo's own process. That's a huge deal. So that is to say, not only are they not guarding the safety of their patients internally, they're putting that information on the open internet to a bunch of providers worldwide to do with as they wish. And so she looks at it and she's like, whoa, this is like, now we're crossing an ethical line here. So she goes to this Jeffrey Schmoll, who is the administrator and research of sharing services, and Scott Wright, who is a senior chair and the medical director of the IRB, a human research program. And the lawsuit alleges that Wright was initially resistant to Ito's alarms and that said that IRB revisits the Mayo Clinic's process. If they did that, it would jeopardize the pace of ongoing research projects, which in turn would compromise Mayo's competitive advantage. So we're not really all that concerned with being ethical. We're not all that concerned with treating your patients right. What we're really concerned with is making sure we're better than the next guy. 775-5559, number to join us. Call, text, join us in the chat room, knoxradio.com/live. Text messenger says, I would guess that Mayo knows who it can fire and how to fire them. Absolutely. 100%. But here's the other part of that equation. You show me the person that you want to fire, and I'll show you the cause to fire them. Nobody is perfect. And I've absolutely watched this from the inside out, where an organization, for whatever reason, makes a decision that they would like to part ways with X, Y, or Z. And then they embark upon a process to find the reasons that they need to fire that person. And on paper, it's completely legit. It's a major, be careful what I say on the radio here, but it's a major telco. And there was a guy that worked for this place and nobody liked him. And he really was a jerk. I mean, there's no two ways about it. I mean, the guy was just he was an abysmal pain in the tuchus to work with. He really was. So I'm not saying that he was some saint. However, he had figured out exactly how to keep his job. And the way that he kept his job was he knew what the handbook said. He knew where the lines were. He knew what HR expected and what their process was. And so he gamed the system. And essentially what he would do is they would transfer him to a new supervisor and they put somebody under him. And right from the get-go, he was ready to lodge his complaints and file the appropriate paperwork and all the things. So, because if you can get the thing to HR first before you get to performance or anything else, then it looks like sour grapes and there's nothing you can do about it. And he figured out how to game the system so that one supervisor after the other, HR would tell him, well, you can't fire him. You can't fire him. Until he eventually got to a friend of mine who outgamed his game. And he went into it and told him day one, listen, here's the deal. We're done playing the HR game where you do the thing and you file the decision. You can go ahead. So before you ever have an opportunity to file a single piece of paperwork, I'm just going to tell you how it is right now. Here's what I expect from you. Here it is written out. Here's how we're going to help you get there. Here's what's going to happen if you don't get there. Are we clear? To which he had no choice but to say, okay. And so day two, he never gave this guy a chance. I mean, day two, he walks in. He's like, hey, we didn't hit the bar. So here's strike one. We didn't hit the bar. And he tried. He went to HR and did all the things. But in this particular case, he's like, my buddy was able to make a pretty solid case that, listen, but before I ever interacted with this, like the very first interaction I ever had with this guy, I laid out expectations. Less than 24 hours later, he's already not meeting expectations. So it's not possible for it to be I didn't like him or I didn't know him. I've never met the guy before.
I've worked with them for 30 seconds, but I just walked through the door with my expectations. And when he failed to meet them, then I outlined the consequences, and he knew that before we ever had our first, before I ever gave him his first assignment, before he ever did. So it's not about a personality thing. It's not any of that. It's just he couldn't do the job. But that story and that experience has always stuck with me, in that I knew from seeing behind the scenes that he, that is to say my friend, wanted this guy gone. And the company wanted this guy gone. And it was a function of how do we achieve that, because he's gaming the system. So all that to say, you can say that, yeah, Mayo knows how to fire somebody, and absolutely. But I'm just telling you, every organization has a process for that. And if you wind up with a target on your back, you're not going to, it's game over. Might be a process, might be some time involved. It's noteworthy to me they wait until she's on leave. Ito reported the concern to her supervisor and said it would cost them Mayo's competitive advantage. The lawsuit states that Ito witnessed several other instances of ruptures in Mayo's compliance culture. In November of 2024, Ito spoke up about a research study on MAYA, a digital assistant tool, and she alleged that the study team mischaracterized its findings and the software without receiving regulatory authorization that it needed to do so. In February of 2025, she reported two instances of misconduct. One was at the Maya study. The other one was Mayo's clinical research department. Following that report, she immediately began to be excluded from executive level meetings and human research operation leadership team, the lawsuit alleges. Her principal subordinate was inserted into the meeting in her place. So do you see what's happening here? You put a person in charge of a thing and you tell them, make sure we don't cross the line. She comes back to you and says, hey, I think we're crossing the line. And they say, great, then why don't you step out there so you don't see us crossing the line? And I might remind you that this is one of the most prestigious, well-known, well-loved medical institutions in our area, and actually in one of the best in the country. So if it's happening here, imagine where else it's happening. The reality is, and if you worked in healthcare or around healthcare for 5 minutes, you figured out that the world exists in a place where there's not enough time, there's not enough resources, and there's not enough money to do things the right way. So you're going to cut some corners. It's a function of where are you going to cut those corners. And I'm part of the weird ilk that values principles over outcomes. So I'd rather have things done the right way with a bad outcome than things done the wrong way with a good outcome. And I recognize that makes me weird. But I'm guessing Miss Elo and I have a few things in common. We'll take the break here. We'll continue next. This is Critical Thought on KNOX.

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0: 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Welcome in. It is 11:21. My name is Noah Chalaya. You're on KNOX. Thanks for the call.
1: Hey, Noah.
0: Hi there.
1: So, here's the thing with all the big Sanfords and All Truths and stuff. They don't let the doctors do their job.
0: I agree with that.
1: Each person is different.
0: Mm-hmm.
1: So if they want to do something with one person and the other person want to do the same thing, okay, that's fine. But the doctor says, no, he needs a little something different. But the guys that run the joint, the higher up than the doctor,
0: mm-hmm.
1: vetoes the doctor and says, no, you cannot do that because that's our standard, you know. Which to me, the doctors and the patient should be in charge of what happens.
0: I agree.
1: Not some bureaucrat. And that goes even higher up to Congress, you know, and laws or whatever, new regulations or whatever.
0: Yes.
1: So that you got to get government out of the doctor patient.
0: I couldn't agree with you more. So I'll tell you a personal story. Do you know what Epic is?
1: What's it called?
0: Epic.
1: Epic.
0: Yep. So it's the software that is used to do like medical records in many, if not most, hospitals.
1: Right.
0: So my dad has been a physician for 40 years. For 40 right. years, he's been a physician. He was a physician long before there was ever a computer inside of a hospital, and literally watched, and in some cases pioneered, the segue into electronic medical records. Okay. So he's been using Epic since the day Epic became a thing to use. And he was working at a hospital. He got onboarded at a hospital to go do a procedure. And they said, well, you know, we need to use Epic. And he goes, okay. And they went, well, we need you to show up here for some, I don't remember exactly what it was like 2-3 days or something, for some class that he was supposed to sit through. And he goes, why? And they went, well, so you can learn how to use it. He goes, I know how to use it. I've been using it for 20 years. Nope. You got to sit through. So they made him drive. So he took time away from seeing, to your point about they don't let doctors do what they need to do, they took time away, 3 days-ish, I'd have to ask him to be sure, took time out of his day so that he wasn't seeing patients, he wasn't putting stents in, he wasn't saving lives, he wasn't stopping heart attacks. You know what he was doing? Sitting inside of a classroom drooling on himself, watching somebody half his age walk him through how to click buttons that he's been clicking for 20 years.
1: Right.
0: How does that make any sense?
1: It's all bureaucracy. And my point is that is like whatever hospital it was, conglomerate, that was their policy.
0: Yep.
1: But my point is also that it even goes up higher. So the government is telling hospitals, you got to have this standard too. And then they bring it down. So sometimes it's just a conglomerate, like a Sanford policy, and sometimes it's even higher up. Let the doctors do what they got to do. They know best. Every person's different, and they take procedures differently, you know, and your dad knows that.
0: 100%. I appreciate the call, my friend. 775-5559, number to join us. Call, text, join us in the chat room, knoxradio.com/live. Here's the thing. If a person came to a doctor and said, I have a problem and I want you to fix it, and the doctor said, I can use this AI tool to help you solve your problem. And the patient says, that sounds great. Let's do it. We wouldn't be having this conversation. The reason this conversation makes it to the air, the reason that this is in the news, is because all of this is happening behind closed and locked doors. You as a patient have absolutely no idea what is going on behind those locked doors. And you're told repeatedly your information is safe and it's protected. And then there's a gajillion regulations that we all have to follow. And so there's no reason to concern and all the rest of it. And the reality is, when you get a peek behind the black curtain, it's absolutely fraught with one person doing one thing and one person doing another thing. And here's the regulation, but you can get around it by doing it like this and doing it like that. And I'd be the first person to say, we're way too overly regulated. And I'm the last person to say, I think the government needs to step in and regulate more in order to solve a problem. So to a degree, I come at this with a maximum absence of coercion style approach. But the problem that you run into, and the problem that I can't get away from, and the problem that I don't know how else to solve, is that in the end, most facilities don't really care about patients, don't really care about doctors, don't really care. What they care about is avoiding lawsuits and making money. If you ever want to know why something isn't done, go look at lawsuits. If you ever want to know why something is done, go look at outcomes. That's really what they're focused on. And outcomes and lawsuits are heavily intertwined. And so that drives most decisions. In April of 2025, Schmoll gave Ito a corrective action plan, which Ito challenged to Mayo Clinic's Human Resources Department. The HR found that the plan did not violate Mayo Clinic's policies, but there, quote, was no indication that the HR team conducted any meaningful investigation. In other words, he gives her a plan to say, here's what you're going to do differently. She says, this is not fair. And HR kind of throws her hands up and they're like, oh, we don't really know or care. And then they fired her. So, to a degree, I hope this woman wins. I hope this woman makes out like a bandit, and I hope she uses this as an example so that every other healthcare facility goes, oh, geez, you know what? It'll be a headache and it'll be a little bit slower to do things the right way, but my God, the unholy storm that unloads upon us when we cut corners and do something at the expense of patient privacy just is too much. It's too much. It's too expensive. There's too much bad, too much of a spotlight on the problems, and the juice is no longer worth the squeeze. And if that means we use a little bit less AI inside of healthcare, I would be just fine with that. Alex Carminati out of the KNOX newsroom right now.

0: From the Berkshire Hathaway Home Services Family Realty Newsroom, this is KNOX News with Alex Carminati.
1: North Dakota is reportedly 1% away from becoming the first state in the country to achieve statewide broadband internet access. The chief technology officer for North Dakota's Information Technology Department gave state lawmakers a progress report on North Dakota's BEAD program. The Broadband Equity Access and Deployment Program was a more than $42 billion idea passed by Congress to increase internet access around the country. North Dakota received over $130 million, and the state will receive broadband money through 2030. Three older bridges that connect northwestern Minnesota and eastern North Dakota will be replaced with a $24 million federal grant from the U.S. Department of Transportation. The funding will pay for new crossings at Neillsville, Hendrum, and Georgetown, which are along the Red River. One of the bridges is already closed, and the other two have weight limits that have disrupted farm traffic, freight shipments, and emergency responses. The new bridges will improve safety and strengthen transportation links between the two states. The Kegs Drive-In will have new ownership starting next Tuesday, July 14th. The local restaurant has been in Grand Forks since 1935, and it's well known for its classic American-style menu that features hamburgers, french fries, onion rings, and milkshakes. Rick Hansen has co-owned the restaurant with his siblings since 2002. The Hansons have sold it to two women from Bagley, Minnesota. For KNOX News, I'm Alex Carminati.
2: Thank you, Alex. Our next update from Alex Carminati in the KNOX Newsroom is on the way at 12:02 as part of the Ryan Cunningham Show. 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It's 11:31. We'll take a look at your KNOX 5-day forecast. From staff meteorologist Mark Ewens, it looks like this today. Hazy sunshine and a high of 89, southerlies to 15. Tonight, we'll see fair low skies of a high of 64, light and variable winds. Saturday, lots of sun and a hot high of 96. Sunday, we'll see mostly sunny skies and a high of 101. Monday, a hot, windy high of 100. Tuesday, dry and a high of 90. Weather throughout the hour. Mark Ewan's forecast, severe weather information. 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

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Welcome in. We are just getting set up for Darren Goddard. He's going to join us shortly from Bears Home Heating Solutions. Your questions for Darren will be entertained. 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I tell you what, I look over at the temperature and I see 101 as the high on Sunday and 100 degrees as a high on Monday. And I think to myself, I bet you Bears Home Heating Solutions is absolutely slammed right now. So in some ways, you kind of have the keys to the kingdom insofar as you got an in with a guy. You need heating and

0: Radio, 1310 KNOX, 107.9, 103.3 FM. Good morning. It is 11:39. Joining us via the magic of the telephone, it is Darren Gador, he from Bears Home Heating Solutions. Welcome in, sir.
1: Hey, good morning, Noah. How are you doing today?
0: I'm doing well, sir. What is, I bet, I was just saying before you got here, I feel like it with 101 coming up as the high on Sunday and 100 degrees on Monday, I'm guessing you're not hurting for a whole lot of business, Darren.
1: Well, it does. It definitely helps keep us busy, that's for sure. But yeah, I was actually listening to the show just slightly before I logged in, and I heard the forecast. So yeah, that's another heat wave on its way. That's for sure.
0: It's gross. That's what that is. I'm a child. I'm a child of 40 below, my friend. I don't do this 100 degree thing. Is like, I mean, it's fine. It can be 100 degrees out. I'm just going to turn the air conditioner up, and I'm going to sit on the inside. And I'll let the air conditioner do the work, and then I'll just I'll hang out at 68 degrees, buddy.
1: Yeah, no, I don't blame you a bit.
0: Okay, so let me ask you this: so you're running the air conditioner, and you're trying, and obviously, you know, 100 degrees, it's a little bit harder for the air conditioner to keep up than you know, at you know, 70 degrees or 80 degrees. What do you do if your air conditioner starts to ice up? What and you've done the things, right? You go outside, you take the hose and wash off the, you know, the what do you call those things? The fins on mm-hmm. the upper thing. What else do you do to keep that keep that puppy from icing up?
1: Well, I'll start with this. One, honestly, it should never ice up. They're just not, that's not how they're built. So if it's icing up, there's definitely a couple of things going on. Either the unit is malfunctioning to some extent, but more than likely, if it's icing up, there's something to do with a lack of airflow. We're not getting enough air across the evaporator coil. It could be low on refrigerant charge. Could be a number of things. Could be registers and grills that are closed and you don't realize it. Just something's restricting the air going across the coil. Could even be a dirty filter. Believe it or not, we've come across clean filters and found a dirty filter way up inside the motor. So sometimes you think you got a clean filter and there's something else that's in the system that's preventing the air from blowing across the coil like it's supposed to. So the only other thing, and just to make sure everybody understands, the only other thing that you might do that would cause it to freeze up is you just can't get comfortable, so you bury the needle, and you're trying to get it down to 60 degrees Fahrenheit. Well, unfortunately, they're just not designed to bring, you know, they're not designed to be a meat cooler. When you do that, they can have a tendency to ice up. I'm not saying that all of them do. If you get really...
0: Did the call?
1: Airflow. Oh,
0: there we
1: good.
0: Go. Can you back up a little bit? I think we lost you there for just a second.
1: Yeah. We were talking about airflow, right? Noah?
0: Yes.
1: And so I was just saying that, did you catch the part about you can't bury the needle on the thermostat down to like 60 degrees Fahrenheit? Just
0: Our phones are being phony. I'm sorry. I'm so sorry. I don't know what to do about this. Let's see if I can kick it. There we go. There. Does that fix it? Are you back? Hello? Oh, boy. What a thing, huh? What a thing. We're a talk show that can't do talk. This is ridiculous. Darren, I'm going to do something super rude. I'm going to hang up on you. I don't mean to do that, but it's the only way I can think of to send you a signal that I can't hear you, and I don't know if you can hear me. And hopefully we can fix this. Oh, Ryan's coming. Maybe he'll save the day. 775-5559, number to join us. 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Your questions for Darren Gador are entertained. Hello? Does this thing work?
1: I got you now. Okay.
0: All right. If this doesn't work, I'm going to come out to you with another can, and then we'll run a string between you and I, and we'll do it that way.
1: Okay. I like that blend.
0: All right.
1: Like
0: so parts of it we got, parts of it we didn't. So essentially what I'm understanding from you is that you can't, there's a limit to what the air conditioner is just going to be able to do. So on a 100 degree day, you're going to have to raise the temperature. You might not be able to do the Noah style of having it at 68 the entire time.
1: And just to reiterate that, I think it's fine in most cases. You can try 68, 69, 70, but what I was saying is you can't bury the needle down to like 60. That's just not, they're not designed to be like meat coolers. They're, and what that would do is, you know, at 100 degrees Fahrenheit, Noah, honestly, most systems are going to run 24/7. Like, we design these things for 90, 95 degrees Fahrenheit. So they're going to run. And it doesn't matter if your thermostat's at 60, 50, you could even put it at 45. It doesn't matter. They're still going to run. So let's just circle all the way back to where we started. It's not ideal to bury the thermostat needle, but if it's 100 degrees Fahrenheit outside, the house is struggling to keep up. Ideally, it should not freeze up. So let's just go all the way back to the initial question. What do you do when the thing freezes up? Mm-hmm. Well, first and foremost, it shouldn't freeze up at all. So if it is freezing up, I would suggest, if now is not the time because everybody's super busy, but you should really, really get it serviced because they just should not freeze up. Different story if it was 65 degrees outside and you're trying to be 60 degrees indoor temperature. Yeah, you can freeze up on a perfectly good, you know, system with great airflow. But 100 degrees Fahrenheit, no matter what you do with that thermostat, ideally it should not freeze up.
0: Is it possible that the air conditioner isn't big enough for the air conditioning space? Or is it just under no circumstances, if it's freezing up, there's something else wrong?
1: You know, you could have some issues with being oversized or something like that. But even then, if your space is too small and your unit too big, you know, the thermostat should satisfy, right? Like, you should reach temperature sooner. And, you know, all those systems that are running 24/7 to keep up on a 100 degree day, that's okay. But if it was too big, it might actually shut off, which is, you know, some people's eyes, probably a good thing. Might not be great humidity control, but it would actually satisfy the space temperature. So I'm just going to say, first and foremost, 99% of the time, most systems, if they're working properly and have great airflow, should not get any frost on the suction line.
0: 775-5559, number to join us. Text messenger says, so if there is frost on the line, what does that mean?
1: It just means that the suction line is coming back way too cold, and so it starts to frost up. And what's probably going on, and the reason why you're experiencing frost on the line, is the evaporator coil that's sitting, you know, on a horizontal unit or a vertical unit. It's the indoor evaporator coil that's not getting enough airflow, so it's turning into frost, which is turning into ice, and then that's trickling down the line set back to the compressor. So it's just no airflow or a lack thereof. Hmm. And it's freezing up the coil, and you're seeing the telltale signs of the frozen coil at your outdoor units.
0: 775-5559. Text messenger says, my house seems much more sticky and clammy in the past month than it's ever been. The service company looked at it and said everything's working just fine. What does Darren think?
1: Well, believe it or not, no, this is something that we've experienced actually ourselves. We've heard probably more than we have in past years. So we just did a little lot of research just to see, you know, hey, what's going on? Like, is it really, you know, something that we're experiencing across the board here? And let's back it up with facts. So we did a 3-year survey. We went back to every day of the last 2 months for the last 3 years, and we got a max and an average and a low, and then we compared the humidity, relative humidity outside, to the actual outdoor air temperature. And believe it or not, what we experienced, and this is pretty interesting, is for right now, whether this is a trend that we're going to see in the future years, or if this is just a one-off and this is the summer that we're going to deal with it, we have much higher humidity with, you know, even though we're 100 degrees Fahrenheit coming up. But believe it or not, the average temperature throughout the 24-hour period of day is lower than the past 3 years. So what does that mean? It means that our air conditioners are not run long enough to shave the humidity off. And then on top of it, the humidity outside that actually works its way inside is higher than it's ever been. So, you know, those people that have the newer, more modern modulating compressors, two-stage equipment, those things are working just great. They're running longer periods of time. They're shaving off excess humidity. They're working like a dehumidifier, like they're supposed to be, and everything's good. But the single-stage equipment, the stuff that we're all used to with the boxy condensers outside, they're shutting off for long periods of time, especially at night. And we're trying to catch up all day the next day, trying to shave the humidity out of the house. So it's been something that, you know, the text messenger is not the first one. We're seeing it all across the board. So one might be saying, okay, well, what can I do about it? Well, short of, you know, replacing the equipment with some modulating, you know, two-stage equipment or something like that, you can try to make it colder. So I don't know if you know this, Noah, but a lot of thermostats on high-end equipment allow you to control humidity and not just temperature. So How do they do that? It's a thermostat that just automatically overrides your set point and drives the temperature down lower automatically to overcome the humidity. So if you're one that says, in the past, I've always been comfortable at 72, 73 degrees, but this year just seems clammy, you might want to go to 70 or 69 and get that humidity out of there and maybe make sure that it runs during the night so it doesn't have so much catch up to do the next day. Does that, hopefully yeah. that makes sense?
0: Yeah, 100% it does. So is there a better way to reduce the humidity in the house than an air conditioner? Or is that like, so you, cause the second time that's kind of come up, one with the clammy thing and then one with the, you know, when we were talking about oversized air conditioners, you know, I would have thought the bigger the better, but kind of what I'm hearing from you now is you maybe don't want a huge air conditioner because if it runs less often, you'll hit the temperature, but you may not be hitting your humidity mark.
1: Yeah, no, you're absolutely right. Oversized equipment, especially in humid climates, is not very comfortable. We found for many, many years that you can have the right size equipment and be happy at 74 degree set point. Or if you got oversized equipment, you're not happy unless it's 70 degrees Fahrenheit. So what does that mean? It's bigger equipment. Yeah, it cycles on and off, but it takes more power to operate. So it's kind of like not even very energy efficient that way. But yeah, to answer the question, dehumidifiers go a long ways. Most people have them, right? I mean, we've got a lot of basements, and over the years, there's been just a lot of dehumidification systems. Our company and others, they carry what's called a whole house dehumidification system. They're just great. You know, they just control humidity. And so you might find that you put one of them things in your house with an air conditioner that's either properly sized or slightly oversized. Put one of them in there, your humidity levels are just spot on. You're probably going to be satisfied at 73, 72, 74 degrees Fahrenheit. Humidity is going to be right where you want it to be, and your system's going to actually cycle on and off. And save you a little energy dollar. So whole house dehumidification systems work wonders in conditions like this. And again, is this just a one-off this summer, or is it something that we're going to start to see with, you know, as the climate kind of changes and whatnot, is it going to be just as bad again next summer? So it's an investment that could either be, you know, dive into it this year and get comfortable, and hopefully you need to do the same thing all over next year.
0: 775-5559 number to join us. And do these whole house dehumidifiers, do these go like in line with your air conditioner? Is that kind of how they work?
1: Yes, they can. They can be connected directly to your central air system, or you can just run them as a standalone as well. So either way works. The whole home actually is going to help, you know, get to those other areas of the house a little easier than just pulling it from the basement.
0: Interesting. 775-5559, number to join us, call, text, join us in the chat room, KNOXradio.com/live. Text messenger says, is there such a thing as an air conditioner too big for a house?
1: Oh, yeah. Yeah, that's kind of goes along with what we're talking about. They can be too big. And the biggest thing about too big of an air conditioner is a couple things. we started out our conversation today talking about airflow. Mm-hmm. Well, if your ductwork is undersized for an oversized air conditioner, that's a problem already. Mm-hmm. Pretty good chance that that oversized air conditioner might just freeze up. You can have the cleanest filters. You can have the right airspeed across the motor. But it's going to freeze up because there's no place to push all that air. And what I mean by that is, roughly speaking, we need 400 cubic feet of air per minute per ton. So if you got a unit that's a 3-ton unit and your ductwork is only sized for, which would be 1,200 CFM, but your ductwork's only sized for 800, pretty good chance it could freeze up. So you're going to not have very good airflow to begin with, and the thing's going to frost up and not function very well. It's not going to dehumidify, and it might not even satisfy the thermostat. So that would be worst case scenario. But the other thing is because they're bigger, they'll oftentimes satisfy the load sooner. The unit shuts down. It's no longer dehumidifying, and there you sit. Now, if your ductwork is big and you got lots of room and lots of airflow, you could probably set it at 68 degrees Fahrenheit. It'll run just fine. It'll just keep chugging. It's going to feel, but that's the only way you're going to shave the humidity down.
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0: Darren Gador, I appreciate the time, sir. You have a great and cool weekend, and we'll catch up with you again next week, okay?
1: Sounds great. Take care. Thank you.
0: Appreciate the time. Ryan, with like 20 seconds, what's coming up?
2: Nobody's having a cool weekend this weekend.
0: People that have Bears Home Heating Solutions are having a cool weekend.
2: I hope so. I really do. Because I do. Right? So I hope my house is going to be cool.
0: It's going to be 68 and chilly.
2: Mayor of Emerado coming up to start the program today. We'll talk about some Emerado City business right away.

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10: ABC News, I'm Chuck Sievertson. Major rain, wind, and flooding lead to evacuations and rescues in the Midwest and East Coast. ABC News Chief Meteorologist Ginger Z.
11: In Iron and Reynolds County, Missouri, they've got people needing rescue at campgrounds. They've had 6 to 10 inches of rain fall in just a couple of hours.
10: Among the European wildfire emergencies, one in southern Spain overnight killed at least 12 people, 8 people injured, and 23 others missing. The Iran situation still not resolved. There's still what U.S. officials are calling technical talks. President Trump says the ceasefire is definitely over. Mexican officials say their government will file criminal complaints over the deaths of its citizens in ICE custody or as part of any immigration enforcement operations. This is after a fatal shooting of a Mexican national killed by federal agents in Houston claiming self-defense. CDC trying to trace the source of the stomach bug, now reported in 18 states. This is ABC News. We are remembering aviation pioneer Wally Funk, the youngest of the Mercury 13, a group of women who aced grueling training decades ago but never made it into space. Funk's dream later becoming a reality. ABC's Hannah Bata.
12: I never had any bad feelings. I knew I was going.
13: In 2021,
14: we're going to fly you up into space.
13: Amazon founder Jeff Bezos surprising the then 82-year-old with a seat on the maiden crewed flight of his Blue Origin rocket. At 82, she became the oldest woman ever to reach space.
0: I love it. It was great.
13: Funk's advice for every dreamer coming up behind her.
12: The only thing a woman needs to compete in a man's world is ability. Go for everything you can. Higher, faster, longer.
13: She was 87.
10: Google rolling out a new How This Ad Was Made panel. It will show whether an ad was created or altered with the help of artificial intelligence. Chuck Sievertson, ABC News.
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15: There was a grand opening ceremony for a new World War II Heritage Trail and exhibit at the Barnes County Museum that opened in Valley City on Thursday. The exhibit honors the community's role during the war. The Barnes County Historical Society advocated to have Valley City named North Dakota's World War II Heritage Center. The North Dakota congressional delegation supported the proposal in a letter to the National Park Service in 2024. The NPS awarded them the honor in 2025, and Valley City is now the smallest community in the nation to receive this honor. Five new wildfires were reported Tuesday in and around the Boundary Waters Canoe Area Wilderness. Four of the fires are inside the wilderness area, and the other is just northeast of Ely. Most of them are ranging from 1/10 of an acre to about 2 acres, and they are believed to have been sparked by lightning. The largest fire is burning in heavy dead vegetation and has drawn both ground crews and water-dropping aircrafts. Forest officials say there are no closures happening right now, but visitors are being told to stay away from fire areas. Earlier this week, the oaths of office were administered to Grand Forks City Council members Rebecca Osowski, Andrea Salentini, and Council President Dana Sandy. Kerry Rosenquist was also sworn in as municipal judge. The city appointed Dan Gostad as city attorney, while Dana Sandy was elected as president of the city council, and Danny Weigel was elected as vice president. For KNOX News, I'm Alex Carminati.
16: 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And that's what we're expecting in the KNOX. Wayland's Moving and Storage 5-day forecast. Staff meteorologist Mark Ewan says 89 today with hazy sunshine. Southerlies at 15, 64 tonight, light and variable winds, then 96 on Saturday, 101 on Sunday, and 100 on Monday. Dry and 90 coming up on Tuesday, but we are going to have a heat wave. Hopefully you're ready for it. Do all the things to take care of yourself out there. Hydrated, stay out of the sun. If you got to be in the sun, protect yourself, take breaks, we don't need to tell you how to be an adult, but you know all the things that we're talking about there, because it's going to be that serious. I know there was an extreme heat warning that was issued for the western part of the state. I'm not sure if they extended that to the east as of yet. And it says a little smoke in the air. So do we have that going on from Canada again? Is that the thing? Right now, we're still under an extreme heat watch. It is a warning out west of Devil's Lake and in the Jamestown area, and then straight up and down from there. So the heat is a thing right now, and it's going to be a thing through this weekend. Weather throughout the hour, Mark Ewan's forecast, severe weather information first, brought to you today by Wayland's Moving and Storage, helping you take stress out of your moving and storage needs since 1917. For household, office, commercial, moving, or storage needs, call Wayland's 775-5557.

0: mean, at least it's clear on the weather radar picture right now. I'll go ahead and say that. The rain would probably cool it off, though, at this point. We welcome you to the Friday edition of the program. Earlier this week, a conversation about city offices that were decided by an election in Amarillo, the mayor's office, a couple of council positions, and there were write-in votes and some ties, and it led to an interesting conversation. And obviously, Amarillo had problems with the water main system here, what, about a month ago or something along those lines, and it led to some further conversations from those of you that are callers about, yeah, the auditor's position and law enforcement and that type of thing. And so the person who is the mayor currently of the city of Amarillo, we thought we would ask them to be a part of the program today. And Jake Lanes is with us. He is the mayor of the city of Amarillo, and he joins us here today in the program. Jake, welcome to the show. Thank you for joining us today.
1: Yeah, thanks for having me.
0: You bet. So, Jake, as we get started with this, you know, I want to mention for the record before we go into this that I'm not looking, and I'm certainly not hoping anybody else is looking to, you know, give Amarillo a black eye or anything like that. There's just a lot of different concerns that came up with some callers and, you know, felt like we should probably address some of those. I've driven through Amarillo before. I know you got a great school. There's a nice part of town there. Hey, you got a Dairy Queen. Come on. I mean, it can't be. If you got a Dairy Queen, you're set, right? That's the way that goes, isn't it? So,
1: well, that's what I keep hearing.
0: Okay, yeah, Dairy Queen puts you on the map. So, but, you know, we're going to ask some of these things because obviously they came up. And, you know, as I took a look at, you know, how to get into them, I thought the first one that we would talk about would be the overall financial picture of the city. In looking through some things, going back through your city council minutes, there seemed to be a point in time where the city's general fund was in a negative balance. The auditor was asked to rearrange the budget. There's some things that came out of that. But when you get to the budget part of that, you know, this League of Cities asking for enterprise funds to move, cuts to staff budgets or to staff benefits and things like that. What is the current financial picture of the city of Amarillo? Is it dire? Is it troubled? How would you describe where you're at financially with the city right now?
1: Well, honestly, I guess I would say that, I mean, the city of Amarillo definitely does have some financial challenges right now. And we've been in kind of a challenging situation for a little while. But, you know, the city of Amarillo is not unique in that fact. I mean, there's a lot of small towns, small communities across the state, and I would even venture a guess across the nation that are probably dealing with similar situations, you know, with a lot of rising costs, infrastructure problems, you know, trying to provide whatever services that the citizens are requesting, you know, and trying to do it all with a lot of limited resources. So it's a challenge, I'll put it that way. What we need to do and what we've been trying to do for a while here is take a look at, you know, all the details, ins and outs of our current budget, what our revenues are, what all the expenses are, our utility funding, and, you know, what the long term needs to be for the financials and these services, and not try to focus on these short fixes and short term things and things like that. You know, the ultimate goal is stability, obviously. I think any municipality or any governmental agency across the world is going to give you that. We got to make sure that we're operating for 5, 10, 20 years from now, not just today. Are we in a great financial situation right now? No, absolutely not. And again, I don't know if there's many governments that can say that. But are we in dire straits? No, I wouldn't say that either. Just to kind of touch on, you know, you brought up that there was some current concerns about the general fund being in a negative balance. I mean, yeah, that is an absolute truth that in the record keeping and things like that, it's showing that we have a negative balance. But there's also some other factors that are showing that we're in a negative balance. And a lot of that has to do with, you know, some changeover in the accounting system and, you know, numbers that just need to get, I don't want to say fixed or re-entered or anything like that, but just we need to get a better picture on what those numbers should have been when we plugged them in. And that's not on, you know, anybody in particular. It's just how things kind of played out when we made our transition to the new system. So yeah, we got to get some things fixed in the accounting system, and we got to take a look at the budget and make some cuts and things like that.
0: So Mayor Lanes, if I'm using my reporter's hat here today, then I'd have to ask you this question. If a lot of the issues or the issues that led to a negative fund balance have to do with transitioning over to a new accounting system, I would wonder why the budget had to be worked through with the North Dakota League of Cities, which is something that I read through today, and the League of Cities made very specific recommendations to you, like transferring money from your enterprise fund, cutting benefits for staff, eliminating the police department. It sounds like that wouldn't have been necessary if this was a clerical error.
1: Well, and Ryan, I mean, I guess what I would say to that is there definitely does need to be some cuts. I mean, yeah, a lot of this is stemming from, I don't even want to call it a clerical error. I would call it a transitional issue. Trying to get the proper numbers in there and maybe just misinterpreting things overall. But as far as, you know, the League of Cities recommendations go, one of those recommendations being to cut some employee benefits. I mean, I'll be honest with you, our benefit package that we were providing to city employees, it was at a very high rate. But I mean, again, I think that goes across the nation with, you know, expenses going up, especially with, you know, health insurance and things like that. There definitely needs to be some adjustments to our current benefit policies and things like that. And that's something that the new council is definitely going to need to take a look into. When we're talking about the law enforcement side of it, you know, there was a recommendation to eliminate our police department, and that was not something that our city government was willing to do at that point. And I don't believe our current council was willing to completely abolish any law enforcement in our city as far as not having our own police or, you know, having a contract of some sort, maybe with the sheriff's office or something like that. It really, again, it boils down to needing to just rework a lot of numbers and make sure that we're doing what we need to do for our city financially and, you know, responsibly for the services.
0: Those recommendations that came from the North Dakota League of Cities, did you implement any of those?
1: There were a couple that the council was looking into when just before there was some staffing transitions, yeah, like as far as like looking into different benefit policies and things like that, and you know, possibly even having conversation with our current law enforcement and potentially the sheriff's office. So there was just some, it was more discussions. There really wasn't a whole lot of implementation right at that moment. And the council's view on that was they wanted more information, not just from League of Cities, but you know, more information from these other entities that, you know, potentially we would have been working with.
0: Okay. How long has the city's budget shown a negative balance in the general fund? Whether it be for this reason or for that reason, how long has it just been inaccurate, I should say?
1: As far as the accounting software goes, it's been at least a couple of years. I without having that paperwork directly in front of me, I guess I don't want to give you the wrong answer, you know. But it's been a decent period of time. And again, that goes down to making that transition from the old software to the new software and, you know, some other factors, you know, the city had to deal with years ago that maybe kind of led into us having to transition from accounting firm to accounting firm.
0: Okay. And obviously, I think those came up, if I read correctly, you had a previous auditor that was charged with some crimes for embezzling from the city or something along those lines. Is that right?
1: That would be correct, yep.
0: Okay, so is that what prompted the need to transition accounting software to try to build in some additional safeguards or something along those lines?
1: No, not exactly. The old system was extremely robust and not very user-friendly, and there was a lot of things that, you know, updates that I think the company had done to their system that were just not fitting with what we needed. What I can say about the previous auditor situation, and I really don't want to, you know, things happen, it's been dealt with, you know, it was taken care of, and we're moving forward with that, but as far as that leading into the accounting system transition, you know, there was some definite numbers in that system that our auditor at the time, and even, you know, with some assistance from League of Cities and the state auditor's office. There was definitely some numbers that were difficult to try to track down. So when we got into the new software, the recommendation that was provided to the city, and of course, hindsight's always 20/20, you know, the recommendation that we had was, well, until you get those numbers figured out, you're going to have to basically start them all at a zero. That was kind of what led to the accounting system showing currently that we have such a negative balance. You know, other than obviously this water situation that we've been dealing with and some high costs recently, the bills have been taken care of. We've had money in the bank. You know, I mean, it's just the accounting side of it. And that, again, not on the auditor, not on anybody in particular. It was just things we had to work through. That's why that number was showing such a negative. We had to work through it.
0: Was that information adequately delivered to the League of Cities? Because as I read through this and I try to put it together in my mind, what I come back with is the League of Cities looked at your balance sheet and they clearly detected some kind of problem. I mean, they're not going to tell you to cut benefits to your employees, eliminate your police department, and move funds from the enterprise fund to the general fund. They're not going to do that unless they see an issue. And what we're talking about today is that, well, it sounds like there's money in the bank, but it's just not on the ledger. Did the League of Cities know that?
1: I guess I don't want to speak to that exactly just because I wasn't personally a part of that conversation. But I would venture a guess that our previous auditor would have divulged that information. But I don't want to speak on that person's behalf without having been present for that exact conversation. To kind of touch on the enterprising fund, general fund, that is something that, you know, municipalities probably commonly do. I know the city of Amarillo does that commonly, basically every year. You have the ability to move 20% of your enterprising fund into the general fund every year. So that's one of those kind of common things that they were bringing up to help correct that negative balance to get us moved forward until we could get all the numbers straightened out.
0: Okay. All right. You mentioned law enforcement. Again, our guest today is Mayor Jake Lanes. He's the current mayor of Amarillo. He joins us here on the Ryan Cunningham Show. You mentioned law enforcement. Right now, your city's website lists the police chief's position as vacant. The police chief resigned, took a job in the private sector. There is no contract with the sheriff's department right now for law enforcement. So although there are patrols, you're in a spot right now where Amarillo city ordinances cannot be enforced. What sort of urgency is there to get the law enforcement situation figured out?
1: Well, we actually brought that up at our last council meeting, first one of the year, that we need to get moving forward with a decision of what we want to do with our law enforcement situation, whether that be to hire our own police officer again, or if we want to seek a possible contract with the sheriff's office. The city of Amarillo did have a contract with the sheriff's office many years ago, and then transition back to their own police department. And now, obviously, like you mentioned, our police chief had resigned in February and moved to the private sector, basically retiring from law enforcement after a 25-year career. My opinion is it is an urgent matter. We do need to get something figured out. But obviously, within the last few months with the water situation and trying to find a city auditor and work through the financials and things like that, the council did make the decision then to, okay, let's put that on the back burner for now and try to get this worked up. And then as soon as we can get moving forward, then we start reviewing the law at the last council meeting. And I'll be honest with you, I have not had an opportunity to speak with Sheriff Schneider yet. But the council did request the possibility to have a sit-down conversation with the sheriff to kind of see what a contract would look like, you know, how we would need to budget to take care of that, a contract as such. And then we would take that information and look at, you know, what we can do on our own side if the council determines they want to go with their own police officer again.
0: A text messenger tells me that the majority of residents in Amarillo are not in favor of additional police services other than what they're receiving from the county right now. Now, I don't know if that means, though, that you feel the need for additional police services. I know that you work in law enforcement. You're also the fire chief, so you're very intimate knowledge with what it takes to be a first responder. So if the city of Emerado were to tell you in a majority opinion that they think they're getting what they need right now, what would the response be to that?
1: Well, I think the public opinion is very, very important. I mean, I think our council is going to listen to whatever the public wants. I mean, what I would remind them is that the sheriff's office, and I'm speaking obviously as the mayor, I don't want to speak as a law enforcement officer, but I know from conversations and obviously being a law enforcement officer, the sheriff's office is going to be responding to emergent situations, and they may still be doing a standard patrol just as part of their daily duties. But any of your, I guess, what would potentially be considered a minor situation, you know, like your barking dogs or just a general city ordinance violation, you know, the sheriff's office without a contract is, you know, more than likely not going to be receiving anything like that. And it would fall upon, you know, the city government to try to figure out a way to handle that. And, you know, obviously we've got ordinances in place that, you know, we can at least have communications with the public with and let them know this is what the law states, this is what you need to be doing, this is how what the repercussions are and whatnot. But if the public is absolutely against, you know, utilizing city funds to hire a police officer or contract with the sheriff's office, I think our council is definitely going to take into consideration when they make a decision.
0: Two council people have been sworn in. You're back as the mayor. Are there still a couple of council positions vacant at that point?
1: There's one position open right now, yes.
0: Okay, so how big is the council typically in Emerado?
1: The council is a four-person council with the mayor, making it five.
0: Okay.
1: Yeah.
0: So it's commission style, kind of.
1: Yeah, I mean, our ordinance states it as a council-mayor system. The mayor's position is a non-voting position unless there's a tie or... this past June, there was when we only had two council members at the time, there was a decision that needed to be made, and one of the council members had to recuse himself. The city attorney did advise that in the situation as such, the mayor does have the ability to make a vote because, yeah, we'd be short then. It doesn't change the fact that we had a quorum when we started the meeting, just we would have been down a member, meaning the mayor has the ability to have a say in that situation. Okay.
0: So right now you have three council people and a mayor. You're supposed to have four. Is that right?
1: Correct.
0: Okay.
1: Yep. By ordinance, we have four.
0: Okay.
1: Yep.
0: The water issues. You know, obviously we know about the water main break that took place recently. Apparently there was a claim to insurance for a water tower that froze. That claim was denied due apparently to some preventative equipment that wasn't employed by the city. There's clearly some infrastructure issues here, and I'm told that you approached the county for about $133,000 or at least some help of some kind to try to get these fees taken care of. What's the plan? I mean, obviously, things have got to get fixed, and if the county doesn't have the cash, how does Emerado go about digging themselves out from under this situation?
1: Very good question. So to answer this, I'm just going to kind of go back a little ways here. Obviously, yes, there's definitely some infrastructural issues in our city. The lines in our city and in the line that feeds the city is very, very old. We're talking, you know, 50s and 60s installation of these lines with, you know, consistent or continual needs for repairs on these lines. With having to do with these repairs and whatnot, it's been extremely expensive trying to get through this. So the city council, back in 2022, 2023 started working on how we're going to try to get out ahead of this before exactly what happened at the end of last year happened. You know, and that's where we brought in some extra people and trying to get some funding and things like that. Now, going back to the situation that we talked about with the financial situation years ago, and you know the auditing situation and whatnot, that put the city into another predicament where we're still trying to play catch up on audits that should have been submitted to the city many years ago. We are now up to 2025, meaning that once that is completed, we've got all of the audits done. We can start qualifying for, you know, potential state and federal grants or even, you know, potential loans from the state. But right now, because we're still trying to get all of that straightened out, we don't qualify for that stuff, which is why we've approached the council, or I'm sorry, the county commission, to see if there's any opportunity there to get a little assistance, whether that be a potential grant from the county or, you know, a loan of some sort or whatever we can do, just to at least get these contractors and these bills pertaining to this water emergency taken care of. Because otherwise, you know, there's potential for these contractors or these companies to start putting liens on the city, which is just going to dig us deeper into the hole. So we've been working on this for quite some time, trying to, again, get out ahead of this, prevent this from happening, and get us better infrastructure. Unfortunately, the thing just blew up before we could get that done. So once we get these audits done, even, you know, you mentioned if the county doesn't have the cash or can't help or whatever, you know, we're still looking at other options. We're still looking at potential, you know, Bank of North Dakota loans or things like that to try to cover this. You know, the one thing that we brought up to the city public a while ago when we were starting to look into this infrastructure problem was the potential for the need for, you know, different special assessments to try to get this done. If I don't want to quote wrong here, but I believe the city of Larimore ended up doing that a few years ago, and they've got a full brand new infrastructure system. But when we brought this up to the public, it was not well received, I'll put it that way. So there's definitely some things we're still working through to try to get out ahead of this and take care of these bills if the county can't help. But, you know, at this point, we're looking for any help we can get until we can get things figured out.
0: Jake Lanes is the mayor of the city of Emerado. A couple of additional questions here, Jake, before we let you go today. First and foremost, sure. you didn't run for mayor. You weren't on the ballot. No one was on the ballot, in fact. And the results come out as they do, and the mayor-elect, if you will, chooses not to take the office. I'm interested in the choice to not run. I mean, there's a lot of problems here. There are a lot of things that seem to come up that are challenging for the city of Emerado. You chose not to run. Why take the job back? If you didn't want it, why take the job back when you didn't have to? Tell me about the process of saying, I don't want to be mayor, but I guess now I will be. What happened there?
1: Well, I mean, that's a very fair question. So, I mean, I've always been open to the fact that, you know, none of this was a situation that I ever expected following the election. I was not expecting to remain in that seat. You know, I was getting prepared for a transition in leadership and, you know, trying to at least be there as an assistant, not really an assistant, but be able to lend a voice to, you know, whoever was the successor, you know, and obviously now circumstances have changed. Being in public office, you know, as a mayor or I guess even as a fire chief or whatever, however you want to look at that, it's not about convenience for the person in that seat. It's about a responsibility. The community needs some sort of stability right now. And, you know, with major transitions happening with the council and, you know, obviously everything that's been going on for a while, you know, my focus as a public servant is we got to make sure city operations continue. This new council is going to need some support because they're new. It's not that they don't know anything about our city or know anything about government, but they're new to the seat. And you know, I'll be there to help move Emerado in the right direction for as long as needed. The way it kind of worked out, Ryan, is that I don't want to blame the law or anything like that, but the way the law is written, and because I know there's a lot of questions on this, the way the law is written is 408.14 under North Dakota Century Code. It says executive officer is the city of the mayor, and the mayor shall be a qualified elector within the city and shall hold office for 4 years and until a successor is elected and qualified. So we had the election, and there was a subject, Mr. Terry Kramer is his name. He was elected as the new mayor, and he chose not to accept that election and not take position. So without a successor being elected and qualified and running that role, the way the law is written, it says, and, meaning I continue in that role until successor is elected and they accept that position.
0: I got to tell you, Mayor Lanes, I'm not so much interested in working about the legalese. I would love to have Mr. Workup in the studio to talk about that, because my argument on the legalese on that would be that the qualifications were met. There was a successor that was elected. He was clearly qualified because he was a write-in candidate. He had a residence in the city of Emerando, was qualified elector there. He just chose not to take the job. So that means that there should be a special election, or the city council should actually officially appoint somebody, which might end up back with you anyway, and that's why that becomes a moot point. But the reason why I asked the question is because I feel like there's a reason why you didn't want to stay on as mayor. And it's either because there are so many problems here, and they're bigger perhaps than you're perhaps even letting on today, that you see the writing on the wall for the city of Emerado, or the other positions that you have just make it so difficult to be the effective leader you want to be. And so you chose to get out of it. And the city could appoint somebody else. They'd figure it out. But you want this job. And so that's why I wanted to ask you, what changed between I don't want to be mayor anymore, which is when you chose not to be on the ballot, to, well, I guess I'll be mayor again because no one else is going to do it. That's what I'm interested in.
1: Sure. Sure. And okay, so the reason I chose not to seek reelection, it has nothing to do with the problems that the city has. It totally boils down to, you know, my other two positions, you know, and when you're trying to focus on a full-time job that is, you know, a high responsibility, and then another public safety position that is also high responsibility, and then you move into another role that is a governmental position that's even, I would venture a guess, maybe even more responsibility than some of the other ones. You can't stretch yourself so thin. And yeah, if I'm focusing on one position, then one of the other positions is going to have to, for lack of a better word, suffer a little bit as far as my attention goes. My goal in my life has never been to get into politics. It's been to get into public safety and helping people and moving, you know, doing what needs to be done for the folks. That's where I originally ran for mayor, was hoping that it could help move the city forward. And I think overall we've done that. It's just, I'm beginning to be spread too thin. When I was moved into the fire

0: from and not seeking re-election. We get somebody else potentially on the ballot and they get elected. Hopefully that person would be able to provide the city more time than what I have been able to provide. So problems are problems, but problems can always be solved. Finding more time in a day or a month or a week or a year, that's much, much harder than solving solving problems, if that makes sense.
1: Is your plan to be mayor for 4 years, or are you looking for somebody to take this job in a role where you could resign it and allow the city council to appoint that person? What is your plan inside of the next election for you as the mayor of the city of Emerado?
0: If there's somebody that's interested in stepping into the role of mayor, that's what they want, I mean, I would be open to stepping aside and letting that happen. I mean, this isn't about me wanting to stay in the position or, you know, holding power or, you know, anything like that. I'm maintaining this position at least temporarily, just to continue this forward until somebody is stepping in and saying, yep, I'm ready to do this. I will take this over and we'll run with this. So again, if somebody's interested in it, let us know. I mean, we'll sure the council will be happy to hear them out and make something happen.
1: Someone had mentioned to me the other day that City Hall hasn't been open. What's the situation with personnel right now at City Hall? Is City Hall open for city business?
0: Yes, City Hall is open. We had our staff transition a few months ago. We started trying to decide what the plan moving forward was going to be as far as having, you know, an auditor or some in City Hall, like a city clerk or something like that. And we got the job description handled. We got advertising put out to hire a city auditor. And then we accepted application. We received several applications and went through those applications and selected ones that were qualified as far as, you know, their backgrounds and things like that. Not that we did any background checks, but just information that they listed on their applications. And after the interviews, and we did hire a city auditor. She is going to be, she's in the office Monday through Friday right now, just working through training and, you know, learning what she needs to learn as far as how our software is and whatnot. Right now the hours are going to be kind of varying until we get her trained in, you know, fully, and then we'll be able to set full time the hours posted on the door, what City Hall is going to be open. But yes, to 100% answer, yes, City Hall is open for business. She is in the office Monday through Friday right now. And you stop by City Hall, you can have conversation with our new auditor.
1: You mentioned that there were several applications. So from what I'm told, the new auditor is actually the wife of one of the city council people. I believe that another one of the people that's working at City Hall is a significant other of another person that's on city staff. And I'm guessing there aren't a whole lot more staff than that. So it seems like the hirees ended up being rather close to the council. And some people are going to ask some questions about that when they're close to the city leadership. And you said there were plenty of applications. Were these the best people for the job?
0: So the city's only hired one person for the city. Anybody else that's been in and out of City Hall has been people that have been volunteering their time trying to assist because of their knowledge in, you know, old systems that the city's still currently using, like the water meter reading system. That particular system hasn't changed in many years. So the city only has one current employee. There's nobody okay. else on city staff. As far as the current auditor being a significant other, the wife of one of our council members, that is 100% true. There's no question there. And that was part of the reason why at the council meeting, the one council member did have to recuse themselves from affirming that appointment for that position. As far as are they the best applicant for the job? Yes. Based off the qualifications that were provided, their employment background as far as what they've, you know, what positions they've held in years past, their knowledge of city government, their knowledge of budgeting and whatnot. Yeah, they were selected because they were the best candidate. Had nothing to do with the fact that they were related or, you know, what have you, to another member of the city.
1: Certainly, you're going to get that question.

0: question, though, when that comes up.
1: Oh, yeah.
0: Okay.
1: Absolutely. And we did get that question already during council meetings, and the answers remain the same. This is why this person was hired.
0: Okay. Final question. I have a copy of what is listed anyway as the city of Emerado's cash balances here. And I'll just go ahead and say this straight up. Based on what I'm seeing, the red ink here is probably worse than what we've talked about today. It shows that it's not just negative balances because of some accounting issues. It seems like there's actually some cash issues in the bank that are in some trouble compared to the expenditures. I'll let the accountants battle that out. But this question that I want to ask is rather pointed because I think it's necessary. Is Emerado in a situation where they might have to consider unincorporating as a city? Is it a solvent community right now?
1: Yeah, there's no reason to think that the city needs to unincorporate or, you know, turn the keys over to anybody else. I don't know what document you're looking at. I'm not questioning the document that you have in front of you. I don't have it in front of me, so I'm not sure what it says.
0: Sure.
1: But what I can tell you is that, there's no reason to think that the city's turning the keys over or unincorporating. This is a solvable issue. It's going to take some diligence and some math to figure things out. I do know that there were documents that were provided to some people that may or may not have accurate information on it, where some of the numbers that were being given to certain people around town came from. I don't know, because I was even getting questioned by people saying, well, I got a document that says that the city is, you know, over $1 million in the hole, which that's never been even remotely close to accurate information. So again, I'm not sure what the document says, not questioning what you have in front of you. Just, I don't know what it says.
0: Gotcha. Mayor Lanes, thank you for the time. I appreciate you fleshing these things out for us today. Obviously, it's an ongoing story. We wish you the best of luck with it, though, and thank you very much for being generous with your noon hour today.
1: Yeah, absolutely. And again, thank you for having me on. And as I've told the public before, you know, send me an email, send me a text. My phone number and email addresses are listed on our city website. You see me on the street, ask me anything you want. I'm always open to answer questions as best I can.
0: Sounds great. Thank you, Mayor Lanes. I appreciate it.
1: No, thank you. Have a good day.
0: Jake Lanes, the mayor of the city of Emerado, joining us here today on the Ryan Cunningham Show. Lots of concerns there. Things that were told to us, things that were obviously documented in the public as well. And, there's obviously a lot of numerical issues that are going on here with the city's budget. And I'm sure that there are some people in Emerado very concerned about that. I've heard things from individuals about the city will never recover from this. There are some people in Emerado that believe these challenges are far too big to solve based with the resources that they have available. And Mayor Lanes seems to believe that these are solvable issues. And so it's going to take a great deal of conversation in the city of Emerado to figure out where that goes. But it sounds like there's a lot of things that need to be patched up. And so we'll leave it in that. Your comments are obviously welcome on the program as we go forward. News out of the KNOX newsroom is up right now.
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3: A 21-year-old Wahpeton man has been charged with felonies for drug possession. He's also facing a misdemeanor charge of domestic violence and has been charged with illegally possessing a firearm. Police were called to an apartment Tuesday where they arrested Jure Harles. Officers say they saw drugs and drug supplies. Harles allowed police to search his apartment, and the End of Woods Drug Task Force investigators were called in. Investigators also found a .22 revolver handgun and more drugs. Harles was also charged in Cass County in 2025 for allegedly raping a minor. That case also remains open. A new state-funded study is renewing a debate over whether Minnesota should lift its decades-old ban on new nuclear power plants. The study will examine the costs, benefits, and feasibility of new nuclear energy. Study results are expected before lawmakers return in January to St. Paul. The Minnesota Department of Employment and Economic Development has announced more than $1.4 million in child care economic development grants. The money will be awarded to 11 programs and organizations around the state. The funding is expected to support and create more than 1,100 new child care slots. More than 80% of the money will be awarded to programs in greater Minnesota. For more news anytime, go online to KNOXradio.com or download the KNOX app. For KNOX News, I'm Alex Carminati.
0: Our next update from Alex Carminati in the KNOX Newsroom is on the way coming up at 1:02. 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The KNOX Wayland's Moving and Storage 5-day forecast from staff meteorologist Mark Ewens. Extreme heat watch in effect for our area. We're talking about temperatures into the hundreds coming up for Saturday, Sunday. Well, actually, Sunday, Monday, but, you know, 96 is nothing to sneer at either coming up on Saturday. Today, 89, hazy sun, and southerlies at 15. Fair tonight will drop to 64, light and variable winds, lots of sun Saturday, a hot 96 and 101 degrees for a daytime high coming up on Sunday. Monday, a hot windy 100, Tuesday dry and 90. The heat index, Sunday, Monday, 110. Currently, it's 81 degrees. Weather throughout the hour. Mark Ewens forecast and severe weather information first. 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

0: Welcome back to the Ryan Cunningham Show. It's a different world. Go out and find a girl. Come on, and dance all night. Just might believe it'll be all right. And babe, don't you know it's a pity the days. You know, we had a handful of text messages during our conversation with Mayor Jake Lanes about staff that's at City Hall, and I know there are some stories that have been out there, and I'm not saying that they're not true. I've worked to verify those throughout the course of the day, so that's not it. But for me, what I wanted to concentrate on with the city of Emerado today were the budget issues, because ultimately that's what's going to affect the taxpayer. I mean, that really will. Whether there are people at City Hall that have, you know, done this in their background or done that, the fact of the matter is that they're volunteers and they're not getting paid, and the city's where it's supposed to be. What's going to affect the taxpayer, the city of Emerado? And then if the city of Emerado approaches the county for money, what affects the taxpayer of the county, that's you, me, and everybody, is ultimately going to be what's steadfast and first and foremost important. And, you know, in that conversation, I guess the thing that I'm left with today that I have this running through my mind in reading through the stories. And what I did today, folks, was I read through the minutes of the Emerado City Council meetings for all of 2026. Now, there's not many of them. There's like seven, something like that, entries. And they're not actually all that lengthy, so I was able to do that. And what I read specifically was that the county auditor, I believe her name was Janelle Clava, the county auditor was asked to work out the budget situation because the budget had some problems in the city of Emerado. And she contacted the League of Cities, and I believe that was by request of the city council, contact the League of Cities to find out what they recommend. And the League of Cities recommends things like eliminating the police department, cutting the benefits of city staff. When the League of Cities is saying, this is your thing, you've got to do these things, you have to think about doing this or this or this, because you've got to get this budget situation under control, that doesn't sound to me like the League of Cities was under the impression there are some clerical errors here. We transitioned over from one accounting software operating system to a different one, and there's some data missing. I wouldn't think that the League of Cities would even make recommendations if they didn't have the data. They would say, well, this is what you have to do. You have to, I mean, they're there telling you to cut the benefits of your city employees and eliminate your entire police force and contract with the county. So the part that I'm uneasy about today is, man, they came through with those recommendations, and where we leave this in the city of Emerado is it's under control. There's some money out there that we're not documenting because we changed over an accounting system. That part, I guess if I were a resident of the city of Emerado, I'd want to ask about that. Like, why would the League of Cities tell us to do these very drastic things if what we're showing for a balance is really just a clerical error and we actually have money? Now, again, Mayor Lane said the bills are getting paid. So that's happening. The bills are getting paid. And I'm assuming that the police force disappearing because the police chief retired after 25 years, that helps a little bit because there's a salary there that's not getting paid. And when you have a small staff, one salary not getting paid is kind of a big deal. But I would still be uncomfortable with where the city's at as far as its budget is concerned, based on the fact that the League of Cities came out and said, man, you gotta make some changes in the way you're doing things. And we sort of say, well, no, we've got a clerical error. We got some missing data here. I feel like the League of Cities probably wouldn't make recommendations if they didn't have all of the data that they're supposed to have. So that's the part that hit me that I'm like, okay, I mean, I'll go with it, but it seems a little off that would be the case. And I wonder if there's not some further budgetary issues in the city that are a bit more of a concern. And for those of you that are residents of the city of Amarillo and you hear about these things, you got to get your water lines fixed. The water tower is an issue. I mean, I don't know how you do that without tax increases. And the state of North Dakota has a 3% cap on your tax increases. You can't take in more than 3%. I don't know where you put on a water bill. I suppose that's what you do, is some sort of service fee. And that's or special assessments, one of the two. The city of Amarillo does have the ability, I'm assuming, to special assess. So we're going to replace the water mains in the city. We can't add property taxes. We can't just add more than 3% to your property taxes. But I doubt that covers special assessments. And if it even does cover special assessments, well, we'll put in a fee that you'll have to pay monthly for water in order to pay back the work that we're going to have to do. That's if the county doesn't come up with money. And I don't know where the county's going to come up with money, because they don't have any either. At least from what we understand, they don't have any either. So this is a thing. This is definitely a thing. And we'll have to see. We'll have to see how the city handles it. Sometimes small communities don't like being put under the microscope. They dig in. They fight back. And they say, see, you were wrong about us. We're okay. And I hope that's what Amarillo does. I really do. But it's concerning. It's concerning to see the League of Cities come out with drastic recommendations and then, really, they just didn't have all the information because we didn't have some of the data transfer order. That part, tough to make heads or tails out of that one. It is. All right, hour number two of the program is coming up. We've got ABC News on the way. We've got lots more to discuss as we get into the program today. Speaking of money they don't have, how about Minnesota's paid time off? Did you see those numbers?
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14: ABC News, I'm Chuck Sievertson. To many Americans, affordability is a top issue set to become law tonight without his signature if President Trump doesn't veto it. A bipartisan housing affordability bill would expand financing for affordable housing. Mexican officials say their government will file criminal complaints over the deaths of its citizens in ICE custody or as part of immigration enforcement. This after the fatal shooting of a Mexican national by federal agents in Houston. Texas Congresswoman Sylvia Garcia at a Houston briefing.
15: I have concerns about the potential witnesses being removed from our area and perhaps even being deported.
14: President Trump says the ceasefire with Iran is over. There are still talks, though, demanding a transparent investigation. The family of the Mississippi teenager whose body was found off of Barrier Island, Nolan Wells, was with friends out on a boat near Horn Island. This is ABC News. A wildfire in southern Spain overnight killed at least 12 people, 8 people injured, and 23 others missing. ABC's Tom Sufi Burridge.
16: Europe is really warming year on year faster than any other continent. Wildfire conditions are perfect, sadly. It's very, very dry out there. There are high winds at times. We've had multiple wildfires across France. Now wildfires in Spain, turning deadly. And we're pretty early in the season. And compared to previous seasons, much larger areas have already been burnt.
14: A scary mid-air incident on board a Ryanair flight in Europe. A portion of the plane's fuselage came apart, causing a window panel to dislodge. The passenger closest to the window was taken to the hospital. Nobody else hurt. It happened shortly after takeoff when the flight was heading to Germany from Greece. The plane landed safely a short while after. A Greek aviation official says they think there was a massive rupture in the engine. Chuck Sievertson, ABC News.
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18: There was a grand opening ceremony for a new World War II Heritage Trail and exhibit at the Barnes County Museum that opened in Valley City on Thursday. The exhibit honors the community's role during the war. The Barnes County Historical Society advocated to have Valley City named North Dakota's World War II Heritage Center. The North Dakota congressional delegation supported the proposal in a letter to the National Park Service in 2024. The NPS awarded them the honor in 2025, and Valley City is now the smallest community in the nation to receive this honor. 5 new wildfires were reported Tuesday in and around the Boundary Waters Canoe Area Wilderness. 4 of the fires are inside the wilderness area, and the other is just northeast of Ely. Most of them are ranging from 1/10 of an acre to about 2 acres, and they are believed to have been sparked by lightning. The largest fire is burning in heavy dead vegetation and has drawn both ground crews and water-dropping aircrafts. Forest officials say there are no closures happening right now, but visitors are being told to stay away from fire areas. Earlier this week, the oaths of office were administered to Grand Forks City Council members Rebecca Osowski, Andrea Salentini, and Council President Dana Sandy. Carrie Rosenquist was also sworn in as municipal judge. The city appointed Dan Gostad as city attorney, while Dana Sandy was elected as president of the city council, and Danny Weigel was elected as vice president. For KNOX News, I'm Alex Carminati.
0: Our next update from Alex Carminati in the KNOX newsroom is on the way, coming up at 1:30. 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The KNOX Wayland's Moving in Storage 5-day forecast. Staff meteorologist Mark Ewens says it's going to get hot. They've now issued a heat advisory for tomorrow. I mean, I guess you'd probably want to know that, right? So heat advisory tomorrow for us from 11 a.m. to 9 p.m. heat values, heat index values 101. And then for the extreme heat watch, dangerously hot conditions, heat index values 110. Those are not daytime highs. Those are what it feels like out there. Okay. So the heat advisory 11 to 9 on Saturday, the extreme heat watch Sunday through late Monday night. Okay. So tomorrow, heat index values of 101. I know some of you are still going fishing anyway. Nothing I can do about that. Okay. Currently, hazy sun. We're looking for 89 for a daytime high. Southerlies at 15. Tonight, fair 64, light and variable winds. Lots of sun Saturday. A hot high of 96. Then sunny and 101 on Sunday. Monday, hot and windy 100. Tuesday, dry and 90. Currently 83. Weather throughout the hour. Mark Ewan's forecast. 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For household, office, commercial moving or storage needs, call Wayland's 775-5557. By the way, closed circuit to Mark Ewens. Mark, it says a little smoke in the air in your forecast. Where's it coming from? I want to know. You tell me right now where it's coming from, Mark. Is it more Canadian wildfire smoke? Is that what we're doing here again? Mark, don't play games with me. I want to know where this smoke is coming from. Do we have illegal immigrant smoke coming back into the United States over the northern border? Somebody be honest about where this smoke is coming from, because that ain't right. We're tired of it. We don't want to take this away from the people. It's happening over and over again. Or is it the Boundary Waters area because we got east winds or something? I don't know. The winds are actually out of the south. Maybe it's wildfires from like Nebraska or something. Texter writes, dang, it's going to be hot this weekend, and Grand Forks is hosting the Youth State Softball Tournament this weekend. Yeah, public health will probably cancel it. I'm told there's a lemonade stand on the corner of Primrose and 34th Street. Get out to the lemonade stand. There's another lemonade stand at 1411 Custer Court. So 1411 Custer Court, and also at Primrose and 34th for lemonade stands in town today. Chandler says that he heard earlier it's the Boundary Water smoke. Yeah, but Chandler, who'd you hear that from? Dean? I mean, Dean doesn't know where the smoke is coming from. Texter writes, Ryan, if you can't beat the heat, the bush races in Hamilton are the best $15 you can spend. Or if you can take the heat, it says. Okay. See, now another texter says the smoke is from the western United States. Well, okay, so Chandler's telling me it's Boundary Waters, which is east. You're telling me it's from the west. The winds are blowing out of the south, and the smoke always comes from the north. All right, what am I supposed to take out of this? Like, what's my conclusion here? I did have a follow-up with Mayor Jake Lanes from Laredo. He did want to emphasize that the former auditor, Janelle Clava, they're not blaming her for any of the budget issues at all. He said that she did everything that she could while she was there, and they thanked her for her service. So as far as the line is concerned from the city of Emerado, they're not blaming the former auditor, Janelle Clava, for any of those issues. Yeah, I went back during the break and I pulled up the minutes from that city council meeting, and this was the 14th. It's on their website. And this is why I kind of fixated on the budget issues. I'm reading here. It says, request of the city auditor regarding a discussion with the North Dakota League of Cities regarding city financials. Auditor explained the conversation with the League of Cities in moving 20% of all enterprise funds to the general fund, as well as moving other funds to the general fund, to the fund accounting system, indicating a deficit in the fund. Overall, the fund accounting shows the accounts $330,000 negatively, and would require a $775,000 change to indicate a positive. Monthly routine expenditures were tallied at approximately $48,000 to $50,000. Discussion was made on how to fund accounting, starting at a zero balance so the numbers continually showed a negative balance. Discussion was held regarding revenue versus income each month. This is the part. Okay. Discussion was held regarding revenue versus income each month. League of Cities recommended options to include taking out a loan, eliminating the police department, cutting employee benefits, making the city a home rule charter, and cutting the water consulting firm and water maintenance service. Discussion was held regarding the options. It was recommended to the council to finalize a decision that evening. A resolution was made to increase the public safety charges by an additional $60 over what they already pay. And that was what they did. So the League of Cities came out with some pretty dire recommendations. But there is language in these meetings about, or in these minutes rather, about, you know, transferring funds, that kind of thing. And so there's some of both in that scenario. I'll leave, you know, those of you in Emerito to kind of take of it what you will take with it. Texter writes, would Emerito be interested in being annexed by the city of Grand Forks? Developers could then get pilots to build apartments for the Air Force Base. Well, I mean, I asked the question, are they in danger of unincorporating? And Mayor Lane said no. He feels like these things can be addressed. So we move forward. 775-5559 is how you join us on the program today. 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
19: I don't know where everybody's been as far as these fires go. Utah and Colorado, Washington, it's record-breaking amounts of fires out there.
0: Yeah, I mean, the winds aren't blowing from the west and haven't been for days.
19: Well, those fires are only a couple of acres, five of them, and they got started in Ely. There might be a little bit, but I mean, there's a lot of stuff that's going on out west. I mean, tons of it.
0: We know that this is from Canada. Quit covering for the Canadians. You know it's from Canada, and they haven't done anything about it. Just admit it.
19: No. That's just a peep. No, seriously, there is a lot going on west. And, you know, I mean, we lost three firefighters already. They got roasted out there.
0: Well, let me guess, though, these states haven't done anything to maintain their forests. They haven't harvested wood. They've left the dry tinder out there.
19: The U.S. Forest Service moved their big main offices right to Utah.
0: Okay.
19: This year.
0: Okay, this year.
19: Okay. When you compare what we spend on forest fires, and, you know, we have a lot, way more than Canada, and spend a lot more. They don't have as big a war chest for this stuff.
0: Yeah, I know. We always make excuses for the Canadians. No money, no roads, no nothing. Yeah, okay, I got it. Yep.
19: Fly over sometime and tell me where you build all these roads where there's nothing up there. To build a road, you have to have a reason to build it.
0: Well, yeah, how about fighting the firefights? How about fighting the fires? That would be a reason to build it, wouldn't it?
19: It's logistics and equipment.
0: Well, let's fix it. We got fires every year. Get a road up there so we can fix the fires.
19: All right. Go look at a map. Bye.
0: Bye. I thank you for the call. I have looked at a map. I mean, I've been on roads as far north as Snow Lake, Manitoba. I know they can build roads out of nothing. How do you think the first roads were built? They were built out of nothing. In the United States, we built roads through the Rocky Mountains. People drive them all the time. We can build roads out of nothing. So this idea that Canada's encumbered by a bunch of trees and we just lost the ability to build roads. Have you seen a map of the United States? At one point, none of those roads were there. So why is it that Canada always gets a free pass for not being able to build a road? I'm not trying to be mean towards the previous caller. I'm just asking that question in general. When we talk about fires, I don't care where these are coming from. Out west, boundary waters, down in Kansas. Well, I don't care. I mean, they are where they are. And by now, we realize that we get smoke from all kinds of fires. But whenever we're talking about the Canadian wildfires, and this is a good question for Friday because I don't get it. Whenever we're talking about wildfires in Canada, there's always this idea that the poor Canadians can't build a damn road. They have something called the Trans-Canada Highway. They have a highway that goes in a straight line. Not quite a straight line, but it goes all the way across Canada. Like 5,000 miles or something. Okay? They can build roads. They just don't want to. And they know where the fires are every year. They just don't want to. If they wanted to be proactive at solving this problem for the rest of the world, they'd build a damn road up there. And so whenever this conversation comes up, it's like, well, there's no roads. Okay. We've known about this problem for decades. Build a road. Well, how can they build a road? It's a bunch of trees and there's nothing to do. Yeah. The U.S. did that too. They did. They cleared the trees and they built a road. So build a road. The U.S. did it. It can't be that hard. I hear all the time from the liberals out there that the United States is not exceptional. We are not an exceptional country. We're terrible at everything. We can't educate. We don't have good health care. We don't have good health in general. We're just bad people. Okay? The United States sucks at everything. Well, we built roads. So if we can do it, apparently Canada can do it because, I mean, we're the bottom of the barrel, right, in the United States, so everybody can build a road. But no, when it gets to fighting a wildfire, Canada can't build a road. Oh, yeah, poor Canadians. I mean, they just don't have the resources. Build a road. What's wrong with that? Text writes, where do you want to go in Canada? I want to go where the fires hit. Up in the Northwest. Build a road up there. And then we can put the fires out. Because we can actually get staff up there and start putting water on. Okay. Text writes, geez, Ryan, why do you hate America? I mean, Canada so much. I don't hate Canada. And I don't hate America either. All I'm doing is taking advantage of everything I always hear. You know, the liberals in the United States will call in and they'll always say the United States is bad at everything. We're not an exceptional country. You know, we've got money to spend on bombs and all we're after is oil. We don't have a healthcare system. We don't have a retirement system. We don't have an education system. We're just terrible at everything. Okay. Well, then we found a way to build roads through the trees. Weird. I can get on a road and drive anywhere I want to in the United States of America right now. I get to drive to Dunseith this weekend. We built roads up there. Okay, you're telling me Canada can't build a few roads to get up to where the wildfires start every year so they can put them out? Oh, no. Canada can't build roads. Well, then how are they better than us? The United States is not an exceptional country. Canada is a nationalized healthcare system. Okay, but they can't build roads. Well, have you seen the trees? Yeah, I have. 775-5559. You're on KNOX and the Ryan Cunningham Show.
20: Ryan, I'm kind of a fan of the forest fires up in Canada. I'll tell you why. I think it's kind of an allegory for their hockey culture up there. Year after year after year, we get to watch the Flames destroy the Leafs. And that's fun to me.
0: Those are two Canadian teams. Come on, man. How about the Lightning destroy the Leafs? Because that's how the fires start, right? That would be at least be Tampa Bay defeating Toronto.
20: You know what? I like that even better.
0: Okay.
20: I like that even better. And close circuit to all my Canadian friends. Sorry, but we're going to keep the Stanley Cup safe and sound down here in the U.S. once more this year.
0: Yeah, it'll be nice. I want to get a drink out of that thing. You know? Wouldn't that be fun?
20: Well, just, yeah, find out when the next time it's going to be here. I mean, who knows? Maybe Jackson Blake will bring it to, Jackson Blake. Maybe he'll bring it to Grand Forks. Maybe head over to the Red Pepper and, get a drink out of that thing with everybody else who wants to get a drink out. Who knows? It's worth asking.
0: Yeah, something tells me that's probably not going to happen. I just, you know, thought I'd
20: throw it out there. Probably not.
0: Yeah, it's probably not. But I mean, it was a good thought anyway. I don't mind it. So.
20: Yeah, well, that's me. With good thoughts, I'm always full of it. So there
0: I know
20: we go.
0: You.
20: All right, I'll see ya.
0: Thank you for the call. You're on KNOX and the Ryan Cunningham Show.
21: I really hate to bring this up today, but, you know, the state of hockey, Minnesota,
0: mm-hmm.
21: No Stanley Cup. I'm just going to cry with that for a little bit. Thanks.
0: How did we get on hockey today? I mean, the World Cup is going on. We should be talking about soccer. France defeated Morocco last night, and there were riots in London. Now, I have to admit, I spent my time getting ready today for my conversation with Mayor Jake Lanes. I did not have time to find out why there were riots in London because France beat Morocco in soccer. I don't understand it. I'm struggling with that one. I guess that would be the same as riots in Los Angeles if Spain beat Portugal. Like, that wouldn't make any sense. So France beat Morocco, and there were riots in London. World Cup is strange. That's all I'm going to say. The World Cup is a strange thing. And it's going to be over soon, and maybe that's okay. You know, it's been, I'm glad that people from around the world have come here and fallen in love with the World Cup. But I'm a little concerned that maybe it's going on just a little bit too long. And I'll tell you what, the World Cup is better at dragging out tournaments than the Minnesota State High School League. I thought the Minnesota State High School League dragged out tournaments for a long time. But the World Cup is even better than the Minnesota State High School League in dragging out tournaments. 775-5559, you're on KNOX and the Ryan Cunningham Show.
1: Well, I'm with you, Ryan. First of all, the Knuckleheads can't figure out how to put a fire out. And I know someone lives up there. Trust me, they don't plow their roads very good in the winter, according to him. It's pretty bad. He lived here, and now he's up there, and he said that his quote is, the Canadians have no idea how bad they have it compared to America. That's what he says. But I want to bring up the London Morocco story. I can tell you why you don't get it, because you're mispronouncing the name of London. It's called Londonstan.
0: Oh, okay. But even if it is Londonstan, why would they riot if France beat Morocco in Londonstan? I still don't understand.
1: Think Muslim?
0: Yeah.
1: Think Islam. Okay, you got the answer.
0: So Morocco is, just make sure I'm connecting the dots. Morocco is Islamic. France beat them. Yep. They're mad, so they rioted. Is that the idea?
1: You nailed it. And I'll tell you what, I saw a picture not so long ago. You ought to try and Google up, find a picture of the London mayor and a lot of the representatives from the different areas of London and the staff, and take a look. I'll just say a lot of this. A lot of Indians, and I'm talking curry, not casino, and Pakistan and Pakis. Oh, and hijabs.
0: Can you say curries, not casino? Can you say that? I don't know that you can say that.
1: You know, I didn't come up with that one. But, you know, we've been using dot versus feather for years.
0: Yeah.
1: And I talked to Noah about this.
0: Yeah.
1: Okay. Well, I talked to Noah. He gave his seal of approval. So it's curry versus casinos. Because he's part curry. He signed off on it.
0: Yeah. I've been more comfortable with the term Indian from India, not Native American. I've tried to set the differentiator.
1: Okay,
0: that
1: okay.
0: Way,
1: but. Well, I just know how important and the words are to your show. I'm just trying to cut down and so you can move on to the next caller.
0: Right? Yeah, word economy. Common. Yeah, word economy. I've heard about that before. Yes.
1: Brevity is the soul. What was it? Brevity is the soul. In closing, once again, why there's a riot in London? Because it's London, Stan. Thanks.
0: Thank you for the call. 775-5559. I'm about to hear something perhaps I don't want to. You're on KNOX and the Ryan Cunningham Show.
2: Is it me?
0: Yes, it is.
2: Hi, Ryan. Canadian healthcare sucks. I know personally it sucks because many of the patients come to me for help. And some of the stories are nightmare stories, so I won't go into the details, but I can assure you the cannabis is not anything to brag about.
0: Okay. So they can't build a road or have a healthcare system in Canada, apparently.
2: Well, they have a healthcare system, but it's not very good, is what I'm saying.
0: Why is it bad? I mean, I understand the challenges, but I mean, why is it that way? Do you have an idea?
2: Oh, yeah. Cost. They're trying to limit cost. They cut corners. For example, for pacemakers, each province, is given a certain number of pacemakers for that month. So if you go to one of the hospitals and the supply is exhausted, you don't get a pacemaker that month.
0: Oh, okay. So you just kind of hope your heart holds out until the next month and then...
2: Right. For example, one of my friends had to wait for 1 year to get a coronary angiogram because his testosterone was abnormal. And when they did the angiogram, they discovered he had a 99% blockage of one of the blood vessels. And he said, by golly, I waited for a year with that 99% blockage. What if I had a heart attack? I said, well, that's the way they save money. Then they don't have to spend any money on you when you die, right?
0: Oh, wow.
2: I'm being sarcastic, but you get the idea.
0: Sure.
2: But the facts are correct. My conclusion is maybe sarcastic, but the facts are correct. He had to wait 1 year for an angiogram and a stent, and he could have died within that year.
0: Sure. Absolutely. All right. Well, thank you for the insight, Dr. Salai. I appreciate that.
2: Yeah, before I finish, could I just remind people, tomorrow the health seminar at 11 o'clock in my office, I answer questions from the audience. I'm going to talk about how herbs and spices can enhance your life and make you live longer and healthier.
0: Very good. And plus make your food tastier all too, right?
2: Yep, yep, yep.
0: Sounds great. Thank you for that, Dr. Chalaya. I appreciate that.
2: Take care. Bye now.
0: Dr. Noah Chalaya joining us today, and he'll join us again tomorrow. Between 9 and 9:30, his regularly scheduled time on Saturday mornings. But there's some pretty good insight in there from somebody who's in the medical profession. And I was not here to promote the Canadian healthcare system at all. The point that I was trying to bring up, and I'll just, I think that in the long run, this will make sense to a lot of people. Whenever we're talking about wildfires in Canada, there's always the excuse that they can't get there. It's almost like they're taken by surprise. They don't know where the fires are going to be, and so they can't get to them when they start. And we've given them a free pass for 50 years that they can't get to where the fires are going to be. Now, we're always told that we're second class in the United States to everything. Bad health care, bad tax system, bad education system, all the things. But we figured out how to build a road. We figured out how to clear trees and build a road. I feel like at some point Canada could build a road to where the wildfires are born and be ready to put them out. 775-5559. You're on KNOX and the Ryan Cunningham Show.
2: I hope you're charging Chalaya for infomercial.
0: We do, actually. But he made a call in today. But we do actually charge him for infomercials. Yeah, Dr. Chalaya pays for his time. Here on KNOX. Texter writes, Canada sucks. I don't think Canada sucks. I've loved my visits to Canada. I think Canadian people are great. I just, this whole idea that we just give them a free pass. Oh, they just can't, just need a road. There aren't any roads. Well, then build one. And I know that road building is not looked at as, environmentally friendly. We're going to talk about this a little bit later. There's a city in California putting a moratorium on drive-thrus because they're bad for the environment. Drive-thrus. Like fast food restaurants, but not just that, your prescriptions, all of it. 775-5559, you're on KNOX and the Ryan Cunningham Show.
3: So the Wild is taking the same path that the Vikings are for a championship?
0: I didn't hear. So, what did they do today? I didn't catch up. I'm more concentrating on the story that LeBron James is going to go to the Timberwolves.
3: Oh, no. I said the Minnesota Wild are taking the same path that the Minnesota Vikings have for a title or a championship, which may mean never. But anyway.
0: You know what? Don't you even talk trash about the Wild, because guess what state doesn't have a professional hockey team?
3: Exactly. But I don't cheer for the Wild either, because I don't cheer for Minnesota teams. But I will leave you with a positive.
0: What hockey team do you cheer for?
3: Well,
0: yeah, that's what I thought.
3: No, we have to go back to, remember, I'm actually a Toronto Maple Leafs fan. Have been for about 30 years.
0: Oh, dear God. A Toronto Maple, yeah. Of all the things.
4: You just made the list.
0: Pick an American hockey team.
4: You just made the list.
0: Besides, when we talk about a team that has a freaking championship drought, you're a Toronto Maple Leafs fan?
22: What would you do with a brain if you had one?
0: I mean, do you even know what a championship trophy looks like?
23: A what now?
0: Yeah. Okay. Okay.
3: At least they won the cup, right?
0: When?
3: But anyway.
0: Was it before or after Christopher Columbus discovered America? I can't remember.
3: Okay. So I was going to leave you with the
0: Vikings
3: positive,
0: or whoever. Didn't the Vikings discover America? I think they did. You know what? You're not a Vikings fan, and the Vikings discovered America. Why do you hate America? Hey, why are you a communist?
5: Yeah. Okay. Well, anyway. So remember last week when you talked about the guy who got the pardon from Walls?
0: Yes.
5: For yes, he's been deported. Rubio.
0: They caught him, huh?
5: Sure of it.
0: They caught him and they sent him out. Okay, good.
5: Yes, he is gone. So I guess all of Walls's efforts didn't work after all, and Rubio put a stamp on it and made sure he's gone.
0: Okay,
5: so we can rejoice in that.
0: So Marco Rubio greater than Tim Walls. Okay, good.
5: Yep. Yeah. All right.
0: Meanwhile, Peggy Flanagan's going to be your next senator. Yeah. Peggy Flanagan. Remember our children? If they come home and tell us that they're the other gender, we're supposed to believe them. That's the woman that Minnesota's going to elect as their next senator. And there's that. All right. Coming up next, people at an Iranian funeral are about as smart as I've ever seen. Did you guys see those displays that they're holding up? They say they're going to kill Donald Trump. There is one thing in the United... Well, there's one thing in this world that is the dumbest thing that you can say right now. And that is that you are going to kill Donald Trump. The Iranians are actually saying that. We'll give you that story coming up next.
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18: A 21-year-old Wahpeton man has been charged with felonies for drug possession. He's also facing a misdemeanor charge of domestic violence and has been charged with illegally possessing a firearm. Police were called to an apartment Tuesday where they arrested Jeray Harles. Officers say they saw drugs and drug supplies. Harles allowed police to search his apartment, and the End of Woods Drug Task Force investigators were called in. Investigators also found a .22 revolver handgun and more drugs. Harles was also charged in Cass County in 2025 for allegedly raping a minor. That case also remains open. A new state-funded study is renewing a debate over whether Minnesota should lift its decades-old ban on new nuclear power plants. The study will examine the costs, benefits, and feasibility of new nuclear energy. Study results are expected before lawmakers return in January.

0: for another couple of minutes here. So, Alex,
1: sure, why not? Hello there.
0: Yeah, Alex just came in and he said Packer fan or Packer lady is a Maple Leafs fan.
1: I couldn't believe that.
0: I didn't know that until just now.
1: Packer lady.
0: Yeah.
1: And first off, it's Packers. The Green Bay Packers.
0: Packers.
1: Packers.
0: Like an alpaca.
1: That's right. Well, yeah. Eh, sort of. P-A-C-K-A-S. Yeah. Packers.
0: I got to start playing those bits on Facebook that I see once in a row. Dad rating my girlfriend's accent. Have you seen that one on Facebook?
1: No, I haven't.
0: Okay,
1: no.
0: There's a really good one where this guy's from Long Island.
1: Oh, okay.
0: Okay, and he's always judging her accent, and he gets mad at her for pronouncing
1: I have
0: her
1: a
0: R's.
1: Facebook, but I barely use it.
0: Yeah, fair enough.
1: I use Instagram because I'm young, and I'm also in the cool.
0: Gen Z. Like I said, they're starting to refer to Facebook as legacy social media.
1: Right? Wow, that's crazy.
0: Just remember who you're talking to.
2: I'm the Michael Jordan of Andy Dalton's.
1: Just keep that in mind. Now? Yes. Wow.
0: I'm the Michael Jordan of Andy Dalton's.
1: I don't know how you should take that. I think you should be insulted, but okay.
0: Probably.
1: Yeah. You should be insulted for that.
0: We were just talking about this. Is there a more cursed fan base right now than the Toronto Maple Leafs?
1: The Jets. The New York Jets are always cursed. But the Maple Leafs make a good case. They sure do. They have been Canada's biggest clown show since 1967.
0: Yeah.
1: Last time they won the cup.
0: What are the... Let's name the five biggest cursed fan bases right now.
1: In all sports.
0: In all of sports, okay. Yeah. Minnesota's got to be in there.
1: Oh,
0: the Vikings.
1: Absolutely.
0: The Vikings have to be in there.
1: Mm-hmm.
0: But the Maple Leafs have got to be
1: Maple
0: in there.
1: Maple Leafs are there. The New York Jets are there.
0: Uh-huh.
1: Cleveland Browns for sure. Absolutely the Cleveland Browns.
0: Okay.
1: And then...
0: How about the Raiders?
1: Yeah, I mean...
0: Or is it a curse if you shoot yourself in the foot?
1: I mean, the thing is that... I mean, you can say that now, but the Raiders also have had a lot of historic success, same as Toronto. And I would say for the Raiders, this is more of a bad couple years compared to like being really cursed. Now, we'll see what happens with Fernando Mendoza. Maybe he really turns it around. I don't know. There's a difference between Toronto just sucking for so long and then the Raiders having some really bad decisions on who they're paying to be their coach. They guarantee the contract for so-and-so. John Gruden's going to get paid till he dies by the Raiders. And it's a really rough patch, don't get me wrong, but I think you have to wait a little bit longer to consider it a cursed fan base.
0: Cleveland Indians?
1: Yeah, I mean, that's a good one, sure. Chicago White Sox?
0: But they just won a World Series not that long ago. The Indians haven't won a World Series in forever. White Sox won one in 2005.
1: That's true. Cursed fan base.
0: Right. There's a fifth one out there.
1: Honestly, New York Rangers.
0: It's been a while, hasn't it?
1: New York Rangers.
0: How about Edmonton?
1: 94. Edmonton, that's a good one, too.
0: Basically, all Canadian hockey franchises.
1: But yeah. I mean they're a disaster. I mean, well, you know what? Our friends in Winnipeg. They're not doing too hot.
0: Team Canada.
1: Yeah.
0: Their hockey team. Yeah.
1: Yeah.
0: 775-5559. You're on KNOX with Alex Carminati.
3: First of all, Alex has got to come on at least once a week forever. In fact, I'll tell you, from a little I've seen of this, heard of this and the news, I'm telling you right now, Greg Gutfeld retires, I'm going to send a suggestion.
0: Okay.
1: Wow.
0: There
1: Greg,
0: you go.
1: Greg Gutfeld retires and I take over for Greg G. That is an honor.
0: See?
1: Wow.
3: Yeah. Number two, the worst, the most cursed sport. It's a no-brainer. Add the Vikings, the Twins, the Timberwolves, and the Wild and North Stars together. You have two. In fact, it's so bad in Minnesota. This is hilarious. They actually got to brag about women's sports championships.
1: Oh, I know.
3: That's how bad they are. And then number three, I love Alex's old school of Charlton, and who could forget his most famous line, which didn't even occur in the movies. And I'll end the call with this. From my cold, dead hands.
1: That's right. That's
3: keep
1: right.
3: Up, Alex. You're doing a great job, buddy.
1: Well, thank you very much.
0: Thank you for the call.
1: Wow. Greg Gutfeld's replacement. I've never gotten that, and I am honored.
0: I tamp it down a little bit.
1: I know, but I'm honored.
0: Guy lives in Manville.
1: I understand, but right. I am honored. Greg Gutfeld is the new king of late night.
0: You can just see his whole head.
1: He is the second Johnny Cawson.
0: Been here for like a month.
1: Not even a month.
0: You're on KNOX with Alex Carminati.
4: A different kind of curse, but I got to go Bills Mafia.
1: Oh, yeah, Buffalo. I can see that.
4: Everything else, and they can't win.
0: Four straight Super Bowl losses.
1: That's true.
0: That's not, that's a good one to bring up.
1: That's true.

0: Yep.
1: No, Buffalo fans. And the past couple of years, you think they're finally going to get to the Super Bowl again. And then whether it's the championship game or the round before or whatever, they fold like a cheap suit.
2: Well, refs.
1: Happens all the time.
2: Refs.
1: Well, yeah, true. But still, it's still Buffalo. Yeah. And they are the only New York football team that actually plays in New York State.
0: Right, yeah, because the other two
1: the
0: are
1: Jets
0: in East
1: and the Giants
0: yeah.
1: play in Jersey, out of all places, at MetLife Stadium.
0: Yeah, mm-hmm. But you know, it's where a lot of good things go to die.
1: There are plenty of things that die in New Jersey, river. Whether they're good or not.
0: You're on KNOX with Alex Carminati.
3: What's going on, little buddy?
0: Well, we're just doing a talk show. That's what we're doing. So, what do you mean? What's
3: well,
0: going on?
3: I know that. Hey,
0: okay.
3: You went to Forest River to do curling. Why don't you go there next weekend and have some real family fun?
0: What's
3: Take
0: going
3: your
0: on?
3: Family there next weekend.
0: What's going on in Forest River next weekend?
3: They got a parade. They got a rib contest. They have kids games. They have bag tournaments. They have Forest River days.
0: It sounds great. I won't be able to take the whole family. My wife and daughter are going to the North Dakota State Fair next weekend.
3: Well, take the little guy. Go eat some ribs.
0: Apparently, my daughter's infatuated with this new thing called Alex Warren.
1: Oh, sure. I've heard of him. Yeah. I don't know much about him.
0: Yeah, me neither. So,
3: country or otherwise?
0: Well, he's country, but he's got like a half a song.
1: He's a country pop mix in a way. More pop, I would think. I mean, he's done songs with Luke Combs and guys like that, but he's done a song with everybody and their brother at this point, basically. So I don't know what to consider him.
0: I got the tickets for free, though, so I don't have to, you know, I didn't have to plunk
3: down. Yeah, but it's still, why rot our mind with that?
0: Well,
1: that's right. I agree.
0: You know, I got to tell you guys.
1: I agree. He's right.
0: I took her back to music camp this past weekend, and to tell you how I've rotted her brain, so I'm pulling into the Peace Gardens, right? And as we pulled in, what did she do to me? Guess who's back?
1: Oh, boy.
0: Back again.
1: Eminem.
0: She started singing Eminem.
1: Oh, boy. Yikes.
0: Yeah. So, yeah. She's a lot like her dad, that one. She didn't look like her dad. Good for her. But she's got her dad's personality and sense of humor. She really does. And I fear for my wife, and I fear for whatever dude she ends up marrying, because that guy's going
3: to
0: be...
3: Well, like I said, my friend, Ryan, I was just throwing it out there if you got nothing to do next weekend.
0: Oh, it sounds a great time. Yeah. We were supposed to be in Drayton this weekend to curl against John Austin, but I can't. I've got to go back. I didn't expect my daughter to be back at music camp.
1: You're going back there?
0: I got to go pick her up.
1: Oh, that's right.
0: Because of you?
1: Well, not because of me.
0: Yes, it is because of you.
1: Not necessarily.
0: Joel, you want to know something? The email about her scholarship came in when Alex wanted me to check my emails for something to do with UND sports credentials.
1: So I
0: opened up my email, and there was the email from International Music Camp, and I wouldn't have seen it had he not asked me to open up my emails. Alex is the reason why my daughter's in Dunseith right now.
1: You could have easily ignored it. Easily could have ignored it, and... You could have dealt with the UND thing a couple days before. That's a possibility.
0: It wasn't on my agenda.
1: Well, I did tell you about it a few days before.
0: Yeah, but that was only a few days.
1: But still.
0: UND doesn't start till the end of August. We have plenty of time.
1: I know,
0: You made me go check my email, and now I have two more trips to Dunseith I've had to take.
1: Do you want
0: six and a half hours in the car because of you.
1: Oh, boo-hoo. So, how terrible.
0: Listen to this kid.
1: How awful. How horrific.
3: I'd be looking for another DJ or anchor person or whatever.
0: No, we got to keep him.
3: I'm just kidding.
0: The pickings are slim out there, so, you know, we're keeping this guy.
3: I don't have to tell me.
0: Yeah.
3: Everybody wants the paycheck, but they don't want to work.
0: He'll work. I'm just saying, he made me go to Dunseith, so it's just...
4: Emotional damage.
0: That's what it is.
1: Grow up. Grow up. Oh, no. Oh, I got to drive my daughter to Timbuktu. Oh, how terrible.
0: You know,
1: wait till
0: you have a daughter that you have to drive to Timbuktu.
1: That's true, I guess.
0: Okay.
1: I've been to plenty of Timbuktus before, but not with kids. I mean,
0: see,
1: there are times where, I have gone to, never knew there was a Virginia, Minnesota until I moved to Minnesota.
0: See?
1: I had to go to Virginia, Minnesota from Little Falls. That's a four-hour hike up there to cover a game where Upsala Swanville football lost 33-0 on a Tuesday night.
0: Yeah, but Joel, I'm sending him to...
3: The scenery you got to see.
0: Yeah, I'm sending him to Williston to do the Central game. That'll be fun. I'm going to send him to Watford City. Didn't we look at the schedule? Central's playing at Watford City this year. Alex is going to Watford City to do that game.
1: I'll talk to the coaches. I will hop on the bus.
0: Nope. No, you got to drive. Through the oil wells and everything.
1: Will the station reimburse my gas?
0: We'll talk about it.
1: Okay.
0: Hey.
3: Stand on the street corner.
0: Hey, hopefully I'll see you in Forest River next week. Are you going up there to eat some ribs?
3: Yes, I am. I'll buy you a sarsaparilla.
0: Okay, they got that one bar over there by the outdoor curling rink. Right?
3: Mom's Lounge, yep.
0: Oh, yeah, that's a good place. That's a good place. All right.
3: Last year was a really good time, Ryan. It was.
0: Well, hey. I'm not against it. I'm just half the family's going to be gone, you know? So.
3: It's a great time.
0: Okay, sounds good. Thank you for the invite.
3: Okay.
0: Appreciate it. You're on KNOX with Alex Carminati.
2: Speaking of cursed fan bases, Detroit Lions.
1: That's true.
0: Oh,
1: that's true. That's fair.
0: She only brought that up because Joel's a Detroit fan. She's
1: She's
0: sticking the knife in and testing.
1: Okay.
2: You could also say the Chicago Bears. You could also say the Dallas Cowboys.
0: Whoa.
2: You know.
0: Whoa. 5 Super Bowls. Whoa.
1: How many of them were bought by Jerry Jones?
0: Doesn't matter. Every Super Bowl is bought.
1: Not necessarily.
0: Name me a Super Bowl that's been legitimately won.
1: Legitimately won? Super Bowl 1, Super Bowl 2, Super Bowl 31, Super Bowl 45, the one the Packers won. Those are the ones that were won fair and square.
0: Stop siding with Packer lady.
5: She just made the list.
1: She's Packer lady. Now
0: she's Leafs lady. That's what we're going to start calling her.
1: Okay.
0: Yeah.
2: Okay, anyway,
0: we're going to start calling her Toronto lady. Hey, welcome to the show, Toronto lady.
1: That is not the
2: same
1: ring.
2: Going to this Toronto thing for just a second. Okay, so the reason why I've been a Toronto Maple Leafs fan is because basically of a certain player who played there many, many years ago named Doug Gilmore, right? And that has kept me as a Leafs fan, one of the best players to, as far as I'm concerned, to ever play the game. But now, if you are talking of state teams, like USA teams, I do have a few of those too that come to mind. None of them would be in Minnesota.
1: Oh boy.
2: Okay, and I hang up when I hear the Canadian national anthem because I can't hear it. I cannot listen to it.
0: True patriot love.
1: I don't know what's worse, the fact that she's a Leafs.

0: They don't. That's true.
1: There. See? That's what you get. You're but, now yeah. You're not Toronto lady on the program. You're not Packer lady anymore. You lost your moniker.
0: Packer lady has a much better ring with it. Toronto lady sounds like a very depressed, sad person. This is a very nice lady who's got a great personality. She's a classy gal.
1: Oh my
0: She's
1: gosh.
0: A Packer lady. She's a Packers fan.
2: Hey, where are the white women at?
1: Yes, I can't.
3: I was going to say, you know, technically my team for
1: She's a Kevin Bacon fan.
3: States
1: please keep that in
3: actually,
1: mind.
0: Yeah, good point.
3: Is Thank actually you. Nashville Predators. But please don't call me Nashville lady because I don't want to be associated with Nashville.
0: Nashville Predators.
3: So please do not call me them. Please, but anyway.
1: Apparently she doesn't want to be a predator either. Okay. Well, hey.
3: So anyway. Yeah, no, neither a predator either.
1: Yeah, right. But, they didn't think that one through when they named that team. Thank you for the call.
0: You might like this.
1: Uh-huh.
0: I figured out recently, so again, on Instagram, which is the more popular social media.
1: You know, I've had just about
0: and
1: enough
0: it's
1: of
0: not
1: that.
4: You just made the list!
0: Now, what list is this, by the way, that I'm on?
1: Well, he
0: what
1: doesn't
0: list
1: know
0: have
1: the,
0: I made?
1: He doesn't know the story of the list.
0: No, I don't. I don't know the story of the list, but...
1: 11-11, he doesn't know the story of the list.
5: Al, listen, here's the thing. It's not a bad thing to be on the list. Ryan just does that to people he doesn't like. It's like, it's... It
1: That's not true.
5: Anything.
1: You've been on the list multiple times. I like you.
5: All right, fair. He just does it just to do it.
6: That's
5: like
6: not
5: to make
6: for
5: it
6: you.
5: Up as I go along. Hey, this is going out to a Toronto woman or whatever her name is now.
0: Packer lady. You know, it is Packer lady.
5: You know, every 3 weeks, gal, or whatever it is. But they've changed the lyrics of the Canadian national anthem. Now it's poor Canada, the cup's not in your hand.
0: That's right.
1: Wow.
5: That's how we say it up there.
0: I like
5: so,
0: that.
5: That's you know,
1: aggressive.
5: For a lady who allegedly likes teams that win, I am now completely befuddled as to why she would go loving the Toronto Maple Leafs. I mean, that to me is, that's bordering on, you know, just put her in the insane asylum at this point because that's a lesson in futility right there.
1: Yeah.
0: Oh, boy.
1: Yeah. Now I hear you. I thank you for the call.
0: What I was saying, so on Instagram, not Facebook, which older people like you like to use.
1: You know, I'm going to continue to put you on the list.
0: That's fine.
4: You just made
0: the list more and more.
1: What did you call it? Instagram?
7: Oh, what
0: Instagram.
7: Now?
1: All right.
0: Instagram. Exactly. Okay. You older folks like you don't know what that is. I know. I get it. You need to be educated. But anyway, the point is that I was on Instagram, and there was this former lacrosse player from Rutgers who I covered. Insane lacrosse player, neat guy from Jersey. I found out as I was going through a story or whatever, he posted a picture with some Dallas Cowboys cheerleader. He's dating one of the cheerleaders for the Dallas Cowboys.
1: Good for him.
0: And that was like, okay, that came from left field. And, you know, it's something where, okay, he's doing that. Good for him. He likes to win, but I don't know why he would date a Dallas Cowgirls cheerleader if he likes to win.
1: Did you just call him the Cowgirls?
0: The Cowgirls.
6: How dare you?
0: That's right, the Dallas Cowgirls. Mm-hmm.
1: I'm going to bring in some support.
0: The Dallas Cowgirls.
1: This next caller went to the Harvard of the Midwest with me, Valley City State alum.
0: The Harvard of the Midwest.
1: The Harvard of the Midwest.
8: Yeah.
1: Hey, Mac, how you doing?
8: If you're looking for support, I was about ready to call them the Cowgirls myself, so you're just you're not going to get anything up there. Now, however...
1: You know, I could say something about Minot rejects, but I'll be nice, okay?
8: Well, you know, you want to talk about cursed programs.
1: That's an inside joke between... He's the head coach of a basketball team that's been this close.
8: We can get to the big game, we just can't finish it.
1: Yeah, maybe next year.
8: Oh, well. Yeah, it's got to be the coaching, probably.
1: Probably.
8: But,
1: I mean, who in Wahpeton can coach? You know, anyway, I'm sorry. I shouldn't have said that. Yeah.
8: But, no, it kind of hurt my feelings that, you know, the first three teams you can think of as far as cursed teams are all out of Minnesota. That kind of...
1: Well, no, that wasn't what we came up with, was it? Minnesota Vikings, Toronto Maple Leafs, New York Jets.
0: And then Cleveland Browns.
1: Yep.
0: So and then was, the New York Rangers.
1: Yeah, so we didn't... Only one was
0: so
1: from Minnesota.
0: So two of them are from New York.
8: Wow.
1: Yeah.
8: Oh, that's good. At least a couple of them are from New York, and you don't have to list all the Minnesota schools can't be or teams can't be in the top five. But
1: right, yeah.
8: But so. I was just going to call and let you know that my wife and daughter are also going to that thing called Alex Warren.
0: That thing.
8: Yeah. So So, but I was just going to say, if your wife and daughter want a decent hamburger and a slice of homemade pie, they can swing over to our church's fare stand, and we're stationed just outside the grandstand there.
1: Okay, so, I'll tell them to visit. Absolutely.
8: Pies are made from scratch daily.
1: What kind of pie? From
8: the ladies and we've got apple. I believe there's rhubarb, sour cream and raisin.
0: Are there to-go pies that can be delivered to a radio station later on? Is that a possibility?
8: Well, you know, it is kind of funny because when the fair's done, we do sell leftover pies, and they go pretty quick. So I can maybe try to procure a whole pie and stick it in my freezer, and then sometime in my travels back east, if I can swing through Grand Forks and deliver it, I'll try to do that.
1: His home is Wahpeton. All right. You do that for us, Mac. We'd love that. All right.
8: I'll let you know what guys are available and you tell me what you want. I'll try to kind of beat the old ladies to the front of the line.
1: Gotcha.
0: You're on.
8: Whatever pie, so.
1: And again, once again,
8: I'll do my best.
1: The Harvard of the Midwest. Say it. It's got such a great ring to it.
8: But you can't beat the Harvard of the Midwest.
1: I mean,
8: it's just, it is what it is, man. And the saying is, at least we're not Jamestown.
1: Yeah, at least we're not Jamestown, yeah. Plus, if you stayed in McCoy Hall, you're just a little bit better than everybody else.
8: Yeah, so you're straight out of not only are you straight out of the EDC, but you're straight out of McCoy Hall.
1: That's right. So. Yeah, a lot of insight.
8: You get an education when you stay in McCoy Hall.
1: That's right, you do. Yep. Out on the front steps grilling hamburgers when it's 45 below zero. Yeah. We were not smart people. Yeah. Hey, Mac.
0: And you call it the Harvard of the Midwest?
1: Yes. It creates hardy people.
0: Harvard of the Midwest, and you're making hamburgers in 45 below.
1: Yes.
0: Very smart. Very intelligent.
1: Do I look okay?
0: I mean, sure. But, okay. I mean, but, oh, my goodness.
1: Sometimes.
8: You do what you can.
1: Sometimes.
8: Good hamburger.
1: I'll tell you about golfing with this guy in Edgley.
0: Where?
1: In Edgley, North Dakota. They had sand greens. They didn't have grass greens. They had sand greens.
0: Oh, my goodness.
1: And he didn't understand that his driver was going to hit a ball a little bit further than 175 yards. So he cranked the driver, overdrove the green on a par four, and then as soon as he saw it, threw his club down the fairway.
8: the clubs do travel well in Edgley.
1: In Edgley, yes, they do. Yep.
8: Yeah. Well, I'm actually on my way to Botno to golf in the tournament this weekend, so we'll see how they travel in Botno.
1: Oh, okay. Well, maybe I'll pass you. I'm going to Dunseith because of this guy.
0: Not necessarily.
8: Yeah, I heard that. Yeah.
1: Yeah.
0: No,
1: yeah.
0: Not really.
1: Yeah, it's because
0: if he did the emails a couple days before, then it would have never happened.
8: He's got to blame somebody.
1: Of course they do.
0: No, not. Okay. Yeah. Ryan's got. Oh, well, of
1: it's
0: course.
1: Always
0: Ryan,
1: somebody.
0: Ryan always
1: Alex,
0: has to
1: you're
0: going to
1: learn this at some point. It's always somebody's fault.
0: Oh, of course it is.
1: Right?
8: Exactly.
0: Somebody's fault, but never yours.
8: It's always somebody else's.
1: Yes. It's always somebody else's fault.
0: You're an angel, Ryan.
1: We learned that. We learned that in the EDC, too, from West Fargo.
0: Oh, okay.
8: Exactly. Well, yeah. Yep.
1: Oh man! Hey,
8: I think the three of us would make one heck of a talk show.
1: Well, we would once everybody figured out the references to the Eastern Dakota Conference,
0: and I would have to learn them as I go along.
1: Yeah. So, hey, thank you, sir. Appreciate the time. We got to run to the news here. By the way, I'm supposed to ask you. Say car keys.
0: Car keys.
1: Now say khakis.
0: Khakis. Car keys. Khakis. Tournaments. All of it.
1: You know, we can't keep doing this. Alex eventually is going to get upset with you people calling in
0: or
1: texting
0: in
1: just to ask him to pronounce words.
0: I don't care. They can ask me to pronounce anything that's FCC friendly. If it's un-FCC friendly, I ain't going to say it. But if it's car keys, tournaments, tables, coffee, soda, pop, whatever.
1: What's the line from Family Guy? Say Yugoslavia.
0: Yugoslavia.
1: I love it.
0: Yugoslavia.
1: I'll tell you the joke coming up.
0: Okay.
1: News is on the way next.
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14: ABC News, I'm Chuck Sievertson. Demanding a transparent investigation and an independent autopsy, the family of the Mississippi teenager whose body was found off a barrier island, Nolan Wells, was last seen on July 4th celebrating the holiday with friends. ABC's Perry Russom.
15: The father got to the microphone and said he wanted to know where his son's car keys were, and he was speaking with some of the friends in the house that he went to, and they said they didn't know where they were, so then they called another woman who said, oh, the keys are on top of a gaming console. So the father appeared to be concerned that some of the information was being withheld from him.
14: Mexican officials say their government will file criminal complaints over the deaths of its citizens in ICE custody or as part of immigration enforcement. This after the fatal shooting of a Mexican national by federal agents in Houston claiming self-defense. President Trump says the ceasefire with Iran is over. There are still what U.S. officials call technical talks. More storms and flooding expected in the Midwest and the East. This is ABC News. At least 31 states are reporting cases of a single-cell parasite stomach bug that causes frequent and long-lasting diarrhea. This does not necessarily mean that all the cases are related to the same source. No brand or product has been identified as a potential source so far. A scary mid-air incident on board a Ryanair flight in Europe. A portion of the plane's fuselage came apart, causing a window panel to dislodge. The passenger closest to the window was taken to the hospital. Nobody else hurt. Happened shortly after takeoff when the flight was heading to Germany from Greece. ABC's Tom Sufi Burridge.
16: The plane safely landed shortly after. According to a Greek aviation official, they think at this stage there was a massive rupture in the engine, and effectively part of the engine on the right-hand side of the plane flew out debris and basically smashed into the fuselage, damaged the fuselage and the window.
14: Our Tom Sufi Burridge, Chuck Sievertson, ABC News.
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18: Looking for a high in the upper 80s today. An extreme heat watch issued for northeast North Dakota and northwestern Minnesota, including the Grand Cities area. Your KNOX 5-day forecast follows the news. Good afternoon. Here are your latest stories. Three older bridges connecting northwestern Minnesota and eastern North Dakota are being replaced with a $24 million federal grant. The funding covers new crossings at the Neillsville, Hendrum, and Georgetown bridges along the Red River. One bridge is already closed. The other two have weight limits, causing problems for farm traffic, freight, and emergency response. Construction starts next year, with completion expected by 2029. The Kegs Drive-In in Grand Forks will have new ownership starting next Tuesday. The restaurant has been a local fixture since 1935, known for its hamburgers, fries, and milkshakes. The Hansen siblings have sold the business to two women from Bagley, Minnesota. The new owners plan to expand hours, including nights and 6 days a week. North Dakota, 1% away from becoming the first state to achieve statewide broadband internet access. The state received over $130 million through the federal Broadband Equity Access and Deployment Program. North Dakota Country Fest organizers say they are prepared to protect attendees from extreme heat this weekend, with temps expected to hit the triple digits tomorrow. They're encouraging people to drink plenty of water and stay in the shade. This look at news brought to you by Grand Cities Monument. I'm Jennifer Leverins, KNOX News.
1: 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The KNOX Wayland's Moving and Storage 5-day forecast from staff meteorologist Mark Ewens. Hazy sun today. The smoke's coming from somewhere. We're not sure where. 89 for the daytime high. Southerlies at 15. Fair and 64 tonight with light and variable winds. Lots of sun. A hot 96 on Saturday. We now have a heat advisory for Saturday. Be advised, it's hot. And then Sunday, Monday, 101 for a temp. Sunday, Monday, 100. Tuesday, 90. Heat index is 110. Sunday, Monday. That's an extreme heat watch that we have. Currently, it's 84. Weather throughout the hour. 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
1: And it makes.
0: I gotta stop this break here.
2: The great Johnny Cash.
0: Yeah, here he is again. Okay, we're doing that. Apparently Toronto Toots.
2: Toronto Toots.
0: That's what we're supposed to call Packer Lady now.
2: That's actually pretty creative.
0: Toronto Toots.
2: I can go with Toronto Toots, but she's Packer Lady, and she's a Packers fan, so I prefer that over Toronto Toots. And again, like we talked about, the Maple Leafs, they're a disaster. They're a clown show. They've been Canada's biggest clown show since 67. Why would you want to associate yourself with them? I don't know why Packer Lady does that. So for her sake, leave it as Packer Lady. Toronto Toots wouldn't help her.
0: She owned it.
2: She owned it, but I'm trying to give Packer Lady advice.
0: We did not know anything about her her affinity for the Maple Leafs until today. No one had ever said anything. Okay? So she's the one that owned it, not
2: us. True. No, it's true. But for her sake, keep it as Packer Lady.
0: You know, a guy writes in, I need more Carminati in my life. But here's the thing. It's not Carminati. It's Carminati.
2: Carminati.
0: And he spelled it like Cincinnati.
2: Not even close. C-A-R-M-E-N.
0: Don't do it. They'll steal your identity.
2: A-T-Y.
0: See.
2: Well, I got to clear it up somehow. It's not Cincinnati. I ain't from Cincinnati, that's for sure.
0: You ain't?
2: No, I ain't. I ain't from Cincinnati.
0: I thought you people from Rutgers were a little bit more cultured than that.
2: Ain't. Ain't?
0: You don't say ain't at Rutgers, do you?
2: No, we don't. But, you know, I'm a guy where...
0: Is Rutgers a private school?
2: No, it is the State University of New Jersey. Rutgers is the State University of New Jersey. People think it is. People have thought it's in the Ivy League. Rutgers was actually offered to join the Ivy League, and they turned it down.
0: So there's only one state university in New Jersey?
2: The state. Well, no. There are multiple state universities, but okay. Rutgers is considered the big one or the official.
0: Like the Ohio State.
2: The Ohio State, the State University of New Jersey. Yes, that is Rutgers.
0: Okay.
2: If you take away Rutgers, I mean, the State University of New Jersey, I don't know, it's NJIT, New Jersey Institute of Technology, or Monmouth State, or... I don't know, some smaller school. Rutgers is the biggest school in the state, thus the reason they are the State University of New
0: Jersey.
2: How
0: many students are at Rutgers?
2: If you include graduates, 67,000. It's huge.
0: You went to school.
2: I went to school.
0: At a college with more people than this city.
2: Yes, but what I've said to many different people, if you take away the college at Rutgers in New Brunswick, so the city of New Brunswick without Rutgers... It's 52,000 people.
0: Oh, okay.
2: Which, if you take away UND, if you take away the Air Force Base, Grand Forks still has a bigger population. Right?
0: Okay.
2: Right?
0: Yeah.
2: So, Grand Forks and New Brunswick, by themselves, without colleges, Air Force Bases, all of it, Grand Forks is bigger.
0: I got you.
2: But, okay. New Brunswick is a bigger area only because of the university.
0: Got it.
2: And New Brunswick is an hour south of Manhattan. Those are the biggest differences.
0: Okay.
2: New Jersey is the Mississippi of the East Coast.
0: Don't say bad things about Mississippi.
2: I know you spent some time there, but New Jersey
0: is bad things about Alabama, but you can't say things about Mississippi.
2: New Jersey is the Mississippi of the East Coast.
0: No, Arkansas.
2: It is the armpit of the East Coast.
0: They're the Arkansas of the East Coast.
2: No, Mississippi.
0: You've never been to Mississippi.
2: Exactly. That's my point. Am I in the list again? Did I make the list again? Am I in the list?
0: Just so you know, the list is a professional wrestler bit.
2: Okay.
0: Okay. Chris Jericho.
2: That's true.
0: Is from Winnipeg.
2: Yes, he is.
0: Okay. So during one of his stints in the WWE, he had something called the List of Jericho.
2: Uh-huh.
0: And he walked around with the list.
2: Yep.
0: And he wrote down people's names based on the fact that they had made him unhappy.
2: Right.
0: And then he would put them on the list.
2: Oh, boy.
0: And the bit would be on the microphone. Well, wait, I have to turn it up first. Okay, so there, now we can do it.
3: You just made the list!
2: Okay, so that's, now I can hear the Chris Jericho, right. Now that you explain that.
0: Yep, so
2: when I think of list, I think of Richard Nixon's blacklist. That's what I think of. that's the list I think of.
0: You know, remember what they said back then. If you need to keep a list of your enemies, you have too many enemies.
2: That's true.
0: Right? That's the problem.
2: That's true.
0: But Packer Lady or Toronto Toots or whatever we're
2: calling it. Toronto Toots. It's funny, but I like Packer Lady better.
0: She said that she's actually mentioned her love for the Leafs before when Kuntz talked about Boston. So there's something else we should get you ready for.
2: Okay.
0: That we haven't prepared you for yet. And it matters because you're from that region of the country.
2: Sure.
0: Okay. So our color commentator for high school hockey broadcasts is a person by the name of Ryan Kuntz.
2: Okay.
0: Okay. Ryan is from Grand Forks.
2: Okay.
0: Ryan went to Red River High School.
2: Sure.
0: Ryan won a state championship with Red River in hockey.
2: As a hockey player. Okay, right. Cool.
0: I believe he participated in the longest game in North Dakota history.
2: Wow. For high school hockey?
0: Yeah, they had like eight overtimes or something like that.
2: Oh, my goodness.
0: Okay. So there's that. The other thing you need to know about Ryan is that he has an affinity for the city of Hoople.
2: Okay. I've heard of it.
0: And he believes that bacon should come in resealable packaging.
2: Okay.
0: Okay. It's a real big problem for Ryan Kuntz that bacon does not come in resealable packaging.
2: So when it doesn't and it's offered to him to have a piece of bacon that does not come that way.
0: No.
2: What happens?
0: This is the uncooked bacon.
2: Oh, I see.
0: So the point being that when you're going to cook bacon, sometimes you don't need to cook the whole package
2: right,
0: of bacon.
2: Right.
0: Okay. But the problem with the packaging for bacon is that it doesn't have a Ziploc resealable bag. Okay. So now it just lays loose in your freezer.
2: Oh, I see.
0: Okay. And it really is a problem for Ryan. Like, he hates that.
2: Okay.
0: There aren't a lot of things that Ryan hates, but that one really bothers him. That and somebody by the name of Swayman really bothers
2: Jeremy
0: Ryan
2: Jeremy Swayman?
0: Yes.
2: Is he a Boston Bruins fan?
0: He's a Boston Bruins fan.
2: Is he? Okay.
0: Yeah. So you're going to get to know Ryan.
2: Okay.
0: And Ryan has a real love-hate relationship with the Boston Bruins.
2: Okay.
0: Okay. Let me tell you how you can find him.
2: Okay.
0: Okay. Follow the Boston Bruins on Twitter.
2: You mean okay. X. It's X.
1: How dare you?
0: Follow him on Twitter.
2: I don't agree with it, but it's called X now these days.
0: Yeah, okay. And then when you see somebody gaslighting their posts about how awful the Bruins are, that's him.
2: Okay. Okay. That is the opposite of my brother, who is a diehard Boston Bruins fan.
0: Well, there's something they have in common.
2: It is very ironic because I have family in Boston. Okay. I have a lot of family in Boston. My cousin went to Northeastern, got a job out of school, lives in Boston, got married there, has a kid, all of it. So she's been in Boston for almost 20 years now. And because of that, my brother is all Boston sports. Red Sox, Patriots, Bruins, Celtics. Ooh, all of it. Nice. He's all Boston sports. And he loves his Boston Bruins, Celtics, Patriots, Red Sox. He's not thrilled with the Celtics right now after that horrific Jaylen Brown trade, which is an absolute train wreck of a trade.
0: By the way,
2: that was a disaster.
0: Did you hear the latest rumor out of the NBA?
2: LeBron might join the T-Wolves?
0: Yeah.
2: I know. Unfortunately, it's going to happen.
0: I love that.
2: I can't stand LeBron.
0: Yeah, but if he brings a championship to Minneapolis, all will be forgiven.
2: That would be true, but for someone who doesn't mind the Timberwolves and can't stand LeBron, please do not come to Minnesota.
0: We have a very important caller.
2: Who's that?
0: At 775-5559. You're on KNOX and the Ryan Cunningham Show with Alex Carminati.
3: I mean, this is why people listen to KNOX.
2: The boss man. How you doing?
3: I'm doing well. So this last 18 minutes of content have been like nothing that I've ever heard on the radio.
0: You got him to say, how you doing? See, you did that already. So
3: yeah, that's first of all, the Timberwolves won't win an NBA title because they also acquired Lonzo Ball.
2: No, I know.
3: Which is a kid.
0: I thought it was LaMelo that they got.
2: No. Yes. So it was LaMelo. Yep. It was LaMelo.
3: Oh, well, pardon the hell out of me.
2: Yeah, okay.
3: One of the ball guys.
0: Listen, we strain for the text messages.
3: Yeah, we do. We just train for it. That's
0: no,
3: right.
0: JT, the text message already coming in. Texter wants to know, can I get to Fargo this weekend?
2: Can I get to Fargo this weekend?
3: I'm telling you, it is a blizzard in reverse this weekend.
0: Yep.
3: And I heard, I mean, my God, thank God there's some meteorologist someplace telling us it's hot. Because I never would have figured it out on my own. That's so awesome. I'm so happy that these guys that the federal government pays all this money to can say, oof, it's It's going to be hot. We should tell people. Good stuff. That's amazing.
2: Wasn't Mock, he was one of those guys for a long time?
0: Yeah, he was. Yeah, yeah, that's...
3: Yeah, oh, yeah. Yeah, yeah, uh-huh. But, no, I just wanted to note that this kind of content is... I mean, it's unbelievable. Yeah. I don't know how you prepare this hard, Ryan, for your show.
0: Well, I put all my work in the first 45 minutes. By the way, I'm supposed to tell you congratulations on the reception of your cell phone on hole 12. So that's what I was supposed to say in a text message to you from 11:11.
3: Somebody should ask 11:11, why is he selling all of his golf gear? Most of it's absolute crap. But I don't understand why he's trying to get rid of all of his golf stuff. He's doing it on Facebook Marketplace, and I'm sure that the competition to get their hands on that 1986 set of Wilson clubs is probably pretty intense.
0: Just because you're playing with the kind of bucks to leave your Titleist Pro V1 HX hot in the woods doesn't mean you can make fun of people selling their golf stuff on Facebook Marketplace. Boy.
3: Yeah, I want to hit a good golf ball. Yeah. I need it to perform around the green, Ryan.
0: That's a Callaway HX Hot Bite. That's the one you're looking for.
2: There's a lot that I still have to learn because I've heard about Paca Lady, or now known as Toronto Tuts.
0: Ryan Koontz is going to join us in just a second.
2: Ryan Koontz. Yep. I've heard of this 11:11 guy, the UND in 3 years guy, all these different characters. I have to be up to speed, obviously. Who are some of these people?
0: Yeah, JT is the guy that everybody asks so they can get to Fargo during a blizzard because he hates weather coverage.
2: Oh, I see.
0: Yeah, that's his. He doesn't like weather terrorism.
3: Weather coverage is fine. It's absolute absurdity of it.
0: Like, extreme heat warning.
3: Extreme heat warning.
2: It is going to be very hot.
3: It's akin to a sprinkle warning. If you're dumb enough to spend many hours outside and not drink water or take care of yourself, that's the end of the herd mentality, and there isn't anybody that's going to be able to save you. You're just simply not smart enough to wander inside on occasion and have a glass of water. I don't need anybody to tell me that.
0: Okay.
3: It's so damn dumb. Well, it just drives me crazy.
0: They're just trying to help you before you get a tea time.
2: Yes, boss.
3: Wait until wintertime. When the weather gets more absurd.
2: Oh, I know.
3: Each and every day in North Dakota and in northern Minnesota, we will have something called a winter weather advisor.
0: See?
2: Oh, I know.
3: It'll be the National Weather Service advising us
0: that it's winter. Yes.
2: Well, you know, JT, I've had many winter weather advisories during the winter. I've even experienced some in the spring.
0: Listen to him pronounce his R's now that JT is on the phone.
2: What?
0: You just said winter with me.
2: Yeah.
0: You said winter with him.
2: Did I?
0: Yes.
2: Well, you know,
0: suck up.
2: No, it's not a suck up. You know, I'm talking to the boss, and I got to be a little more professional with the boss. With
0: it's just the Cunningham show.
2: You spent time in Mississippi. It's like the armpit of New Jersey. New Jersey's the Mississippi of the East Coast. You know,
3: and Alex, you're not wrong about that.
2: Oh, I know that. I know that.
0: You know what, JT? I'm putting you on the list.
4: You just made the list!
2: You know what? I am honored to now be in the company of the boss because the boss and me have made the list in the same afternoon. I'm honored.
0: Yeah, there you go.
3: Unbelievable. Hey. Well, I'll let you go. I am sitting in the parking lot of Valley Golf Course. I should probably hike my way up there and... You know, make sure that everything is growing okay at the golf course. You know, I'm on the board here now, so I've got a responsibility
0: to make sure that
3: everything is going as we had planned for it to go. So
0: hit him straight.
3: Carry on.
0: Okay.
3: I hope my guy Dustin is here so I can say hi, tip my hat, and tell him job well done.
0: Sounds good. Hey, thank you for joining us, JT.
2: See you, boss.
3: Have a great weekend, guys. I'll see you later, guys. Bye now.
0: That's Jared Thomas joining us here today. Now, the guy that I was telling you about, who's been waiting patiently.
2: The big Boston Bruins fan.
0: This is our color commentator for high school hockey broadcasts.
2: Cool.
0: He also is our tournament director.
2: Tournament director.
0: Ryan Koontz is with us. Ryan.
2: How you doing, Ryan? How are you?
0: Welcome to the show, Ryan.
4: Fellas, I don't know what I'm walking into here, but it sounds like we got an East Coaster.
2: Yeah, you do. you got a guy from Long Island, New York.
0: Ryan, listen to this. Listen to this. Alex, say power play.
2: Power play.
0: See? Beautiful. Isn't that
2: awesome?
0: It's a
2: power play goal. The great Sam Rosen used to say that.
0: Listen to that. Listen to that, Ryan.
2: Power play. The power play is brought to you by...
4: Electronic?
0: Sure.
4: I'm actually in New York right now. New York, nonetheless.
0: You're in New York right now?
2: Where in New York?
4: Buffalo.
2: Oh, okay. But that's not...
0: Oh, so now he's not impressed because it's upstate New York. It's not the city.
2: No. I mean, Buffalo's nice.
0: You might as well be in Schenectady. He doesn't care.
2: No, not necessarily. Buffalo's nice and all that. But when you say New York, I'm thinking the city. I'm thinking Long Island. I'm thinking, you know, somewhere out there.
4: Listen, my first ever time in New York...
2: I can tell he's in Buffalo. The service is horrible.
0: Your phone's breaking up a little bit, Rhino. Apologies.
4: Yeah. Well, no, it's me. I'm on this campus in Buffalo. It's something called Damon College, and apparently they don't believe in internet here. So
2: it's Buffalo, exactly.
0: It's you're out there for development, right? You got players with you right now?
4: Yeah.
2: Oh, cool.
4: Yeah, we got a couple little guys tearing it up at this tournament, so on the national stage, so good to see.
0: Who are they? Who's tearing it up? Tell us.
4: Well, we got Bennett Benson.
0: Okay, West Fargo guy, right? Cheyenne? Yep.
4: We got Cruz Fitzpatrick is one of our goalies. We have Jack Bartsch from Fargo North. And then we have Braden Strom, who Bismarck kid, but last played elsewhere. We have a couple Minot defensemen who left and played elsewhere, but... Yeah, we got a good representation from North Dakota here.
0: Okay.
4: And they're doing well.
0: Outstanding. All right. Well, I just told Alex he need to be aware of your affinity for the Boston Bruins, but at the same time, I described it as like a light love-hate relationship because you're always ripping them on Twitter, X, and also how you have a struggle with bacon that doesn't reseal. That seems to be a real issue for you.
4: Well, we'll start with the Bruins, and if you're a Bruins fan, it is a love-hate, and that's just how it is because they are frustrating. They're gonna.
2: You advice, and right? My brother would get along very well.
4: Yeah, they're gonna like give you a little bit of hope, and then they're gonna dash your dreams.
2: Yep.
4: I'm 40 years into this relationship, and all but one time, that's what's happened.
2: I'm a St. Louis Blues fan. 2019 was an awesome year.
4: All right. Okay. It's been fun, guys. We'll see you later. Thanks for having me.
0: No, that's not the way that works. Now the bacon thing. Address that.
4: Well, I mean, look, it's 2026. You buy a thing of bacon, and you have to open that thing. There's no way to seal it. It doesn't open easy. You either have to make all of it or put it in another plastic bag and get, you know, gross bacon grease all over everything. But I just wish there was a resealable bag.
0: Okay.
4: I think that's not too much to ask.
0: I don't either, but you should know that you generated some text messages and you hadn't even been on the air yet. One texter wrote, who the heck opens a package of bacon and doesn't cook it all? It's smoky, crunchy pork strips. How does someone not cook it and eat all of it?
4: That's fair.
2: That's a fair point.
4: Sometimes it's like, hey, I don't want 9 strips of bacon right now. I just want 2 with breakfast. But noted.
0: You're going to dig out a whole frying pan for 2 strips of bacon?
4: Well, okay, I'm just throwing out numbers off the top of my head.
2: Oh, my goodness. Wow.
0: Another texter, if Kuntz were a real man, he would know that you simply eat the whole bag of bacon.
4: Okay. I guess I'll just eat all the bacon next time. That's where we're at right now.
0: No, I'm with you. You know what? When my wife and I have bacon, we're a 6-strip type of thing, right? 3 for each of us. We don't need to make the whole bag, and we don't want to feed it to the kids because we don't feed them the good stuff. They get gruel. Okay, so we would like,
2: even though your daughter's going to the state fair and she's going to get a whole bunch of pies and chicken and everything else.
0: That's my wife's doing that on her own. It's not my money. It's fine. So
4: corn dog the size of her arm.
0: Yeah, right. Yeah.
2: Are they that big at the state fair?
0: Oh, the state fair is a good place. Yeah, the state fair is a good place. By the way, it seems like I was supposed to ask you something, but now I can't remember it. Oh, well, it's fine. It'll come to me another time.
2: Well, again, he's old. He's on the old Facebook platform.
0: See, this is going on. He won't. He's telling me that Facebook is old. Ryan, are you still on Facebook?
4: Absolutely.
0: Okay, good.
4: Absolutely.
0: I didn't want to
4: Facebook was the OG. That was the first one for me.
2: That's true, but yeah, right? Instagram is now the real deal.
0: Can we all agree that you're old if you were on MySpace?
2: Oh, for sure.
0: Okay.
2: Honestly, I don't know what MySpace is. That's how young I am.
0: Can you see what we're hiring here, Ryan? Oh, my Lord.
2: I've heard of MySpace, but I couldn't tell you what
0: this
2: it is.
0: This guy's going to be a sideline reporter for us this year for hockey.
2: Okay, cool. Sounds great.
4: MySpace was Creeper Central is what MySpace was.
2: So you tell me a lot of weirdos.
4: You'd rank your friends. You'd have like on there like your top five friends, maybe in order of rank. It's a weird thing.
0: Yeah. It's like a new poll every week.
2: Sounds like a bunch of losers in Penn Station. No, seriously. they got nothing better to do. They don't know what they're doing. They have to kill time before the train.
0: I just want to tell you, Ryan sent me a video of him playing adult men's league hockey.
2: Okay.
0: In a no checking league.
2: Okay.
0: And somebody had made him angry.
2: Oh.
0: Okay. And I saw that video and assault comes to mind.
2: Oh, really?
0: Okay. You might want to be careful before you start throwing things around about Penn Station.
4: It was pretty bad. I'll admit that. I didn't want it to be that bad. It just turned out that way. But whatever. He started it. I finished it. It's over now.
2: There you go. We're good. Life goes on.
0: Yeah. When's your next game, Rhino?
4: He can still move his arms and legs. He's fine.
0: Okay.
4: We play tonight. We play at 7. We play the Atlantic region team. So like New Jersey and some of those.
2: Oh, New Jersey, you'll win. No big deal. It'll be a nice in and out game. You'll have a couple goals. You'll have a great, massive amount of saves by your goalie. It'll be a very, very quiet and easy time on the rink.
0: Yeah.
4: We take that, but it'll be hard. All these games are, but we did play New York yesterday and beat them 3-2 in overtime. They were pretty good.
2: Well, again, New York.
0: So. Dude, you're getting it done. And by the way, I did look at the calendar. Okay. Rhino, Friday after Thanksgiving. Friday after Thanksgiving, be around. East Grand Forks, Grand Forks, Red River.
2: Ooh.
0: Be around.
2: That sounds like a good game.
4: Post-Thanksgiving bloodbath would kick off the year. That should be fun.
0: Yep. That's whenever they get together, things happen.
2: Is it in East Grand Forks or in Grand Forks?
0: It's in Grand Forks.
2: It's in Grand Forks.
0: Yes.
2: Okay.
0: It's in Grand Forks. Yep. Get ready. Okay. Season's coming.
4: Season's coming. I did I'll throw this out there. Jay Hardwick from Warroad is here at the camp as well. So spoke to him this morning at the rink.
0: Okay.
4: For Warroad, a lot of good teams in North Dakota and this region. So here.
0: Awesome. Go get it done, Rhino. Hey, I appreciate you calling in today. You have a great one out there, okay? It's going
2: to
0: be great.
2: Nice to meet you, Ryan. Well, again, the thing is, he's in Buffalo. The service ain't great, so. But still, very nice to meet him.
0: Hey, have a good trip, though, Ryan. Thank you. It's Ryan Koontz joining us today. Let's go back to the phone. This guy's been holding for a while. You're on KNOX in the Ryan Cunningham Show.
5: Yeah, first of all, you can pass on the boss that not only am I the man card holder for KNOX, I am the official monitor of KNOX. I've listened to talk radio longer than JT's been alive. Great content.
0: Thank you.
5: On to him. The official KNOX monitor says great content. And then I got a news tip for you. I can't remember where I saw this, but because you were talking bacon, they've just done an extensive survey, and statistically speaking, people who ate bacon are far less likely to blow themselves up.
2: Say that one more time.
5: Statistically speaking, if you eat bacon, you are far less likely to blow yourself up.
2: Really? Huh.
0: Alex.
5: Ask Ryan. He'll say it when he meets on a commercial break.
0: I don't think he gets it.
5: No, he doesn't get it.
0: He doesn't get it.
2: I have an idea, but I'm not going to go down that route. But
0: if you have the right idea, then that's probably not a route you should go down.
2: Yes. Yeah. That's what I'm thinking. Yeah. Maybe we might be on the same page. But something completely different. But
5: well, you know what? Facts hurt. Gentlemen, have a weekend. And remember, more Alex. More Alex.
2: Thank you. I appreciate it.
5: More Alex. Thank you.
0: Thank you for the call.
2: Oh, very kind.
0: You're on KNOX with Alex Carminati.
6: This has been a great episode. I've really loved it because it has proven that communication is not an important part of life or marriage. For example, I'm from Texas and my wife is from Maine. So you can imagine what kind of communication gaps we get.
2: Oh, yeah.
6: Because every once in a while, we don't have to get there from here. But, yeah,
7: I'm from West Texas. My wife is from coastal Maine, and we met up here at the base. And, yeah, been happily married for over 20 years now.
2: That's awesome.
0: What part of West Texas? Where are you from?
7: I was born in Odessa.
0: Oh.
7: You know, the Friday Night Lights.
0: Yep, absolutely. Wow. Yep. I'm also reminded of Brilliant. The line in Landman when the attorney is renting the car, and she got a Mercedes, and she said, I didn't want anything to really stand out in town. And she said, oh, you won't stand out in a Mercedes in Abilene. I wouldn't drive it in Odessa.
7: I was back there in 2019, in 2020, and I just bought the new truck, and I felt out of place.
0: In Odessa?
7: Yeah.
0: Yeah, but I'll tell you what, when somebody needs gas, they're happy you're there. Right? That's the Permian, baby.
7: Absolutely.
0: That's the basic.
2: I mean this correct. Gentleman's mentioned Texas and Maine. I'm not saying something's going to happen. Let's say a North Dakota gal gets blown away by my Cuban charm. And let's say...
0: Look what he's planning for right now.
2: Let's say something works out.
0: Because he knows
2: out.
0: The love languages, right? You know some Spanish, don't you?
2: Poquito. Muy poquito. Mi español es muy roto. See, it's very broken.
0: He can roll.
2: Rojo.
0: He can roll his R's Rojo. And everything. He's already got dates. People are already lining up to get dates.
2: If only that was the case.
0: Yeah. So.
2: But I'm saying, hey, guy from Long Island, New York, maybe a gal from North Dakota. You never know.
0: So you're saying you're single.
2: I'm single, and I'm ready to mingle, and I'm looking to sign a contract.
0: Oh, for Pete's sake.
2: That's what I'm saying. I'm a free agent.
0: Breaking the fourth wall.
2: I'm a free agent, Ryan. I'm looking for a long-term deal somewhere.
7: Okay. Cover a sports event. You'll find somebody.
0: Oh, here we go. Here we go.
2: I'm looking for a long-term deal somewhere.
0: All right. Well, good luck to you, sir. Thank you. Thank you for your service to our country as well.
7: Take care now.
0: Appreciate it. That's it's been eye-opening. Really has.
2: Has it been eye-opening?
0: Yeah. Texter writes, TikTok rules. It's a social media.
2: Oh, yes. I know TikTok. Actually, fun fact. I went to high school with the kid who got TikTok famous.
0: Texter writes, clogged arteries be danged. Eat all the bacon. Okay. Another texter writes, who is this Alex with the Boston accent today?
2: Not even close
0: picture?
2: Boston. It's New York.
0: He's our news guy. He's our news anchor. Alex Carminati.
2: That's me.
0: Is his name. Texter wants to know if KNOX is turning into an on-air Tinder station.
2: No, he's not doing that. No, I don't think so. No.
0: No, it's just he's just, you know, letting you know kind of, you know, what his life circumstances are.
2: Just saying, you know, I'm moving to a place where I'm going to have to get to know people. I don't know a soul here as I moved, and I'm getting to know folks and what have you. I'm just saying, you never know.
0: A texter is writing that you should watch out for the single hockey moms.
2: Okay.
0: Just be careful.
2: Okay, right? Good to know.
0: And then a texter has suggested some bumper music for you.
2: For me?
0: Yeah.

0: Suave. Okay. Sure.
1: That actually did come in as a suggestion.
0: Okay, cool.
1: Text raise. Alex, I think you can find a nice gal over at the Diamond Lounge.
0: Where's the Diamond Lounge?
1: It's okay. Don't worry about it. It's fine.
0: No, okay. I'll pass on the Diamond Lounge.
1: Go to church, dude.
0: I do.
1: That's where you'll find.
0: No, that's my plan to begin with.
1: That's your plan, yeah.
0: But we'll see. We'll see. I'm just saying, you never know. I mean, again, if that gentleman from West Texas can get married to a gal from Maine, happily married here, 20 years, all of that, you never know. A guy from New York and a gal from North Dakota, it could happen.
1: Texter writes, Ryan, I'm from Northern Ireland, married to a Devil's Lake girl for 20 years next week. Sláinte.
0: Wow.
1: Yes.
0: That's cool.
1: Yeah. That
0: good for him.
1: Translates into health.
0: Oh, health. Okay.
1: Yeah.
0: Is that
1: or like good
0: Gaelic?
1: Health. Good luck, prosperity.
0: Is that Gaelic?
1: Yes.
0: Okay.
1: Yeah. Sláinte.
0: Sure.
1: Sláinte.
0: Sláinte.
1: There you go. See,
0: Sláinte.
1: Now you've learned that language.
0: Well, there you go. I know. Gaelic ain't going to stick with me. And trust me, I barely speak Spanish.
1: A texter wants to do a dating game segment with Alex, J Money, and 1111.
0: Who's J Money?
1: You haven't heard J Money call for a while. He's kind of backed off from calling.

0: Yeah, he's like in symphonies and he goes to Hawaii.
1: Well, you know what? Whenever I get married, maybe he'll be at the wedding. I'll hire him to be a part of the band.
0: You see, Alex, let me tell you one thing about marriage. Since you're not married.
1: No, I'm not.
0: Never have been.
1: No, I haven't been.
0: Okay. The best thing you can do is let her plan the wedding. Don't plan any of it.
1: No.
0: Don't. Just okay. Don't. Okay.
1: So you're saying your wife planned everything?
0: She planned all but one thing.
1: And what was that?
0: Her family's plan was to hire a live band for the reception. And I did not want good songs played by an amateur band.
1: Mm-hmm.
0: So I said I would pay for a DJ, a mobile DJ service.
1: Sure.
0: I chose that.
1: Okay.
0: That's all I chose.
1: Okay.
0: Everything else was done by her.
1: But I will say, if 1111 is that good of a trumpeter, I know him. I know a couple pianists I can get to the wedding. I can put a band together.
0: Well, speak of the devil, here he is. You're on KNOX.
1: This is Mr. 1111?
0: Yes.
1: Mm-hmm. How you doing?
2: This is 1111, yeah. We can look at Race. I mean, I know we got big money in Long Island out
1: there. Oh, yeah. Sure.
2: I know a guy.
0: His dad listens to the station. Come on, don't. All right? His dad has learned more about pilot programs in the last month than he knew the entire time Alex
1: He knows nothing. He does not. And again, he's an attorney, but he doesn't know anything about pilots.
0: Oh, he knows about pilot programs. If your dad's caught any newscasts at all, he knows about pilot programs.
1: Well, now, yeah.
0: All right.
2: UND has a pilot program, very, very big one. The Grand Forks City Council.
1: Oh, I know. I know.
2: Everybody else, they have their pilot program. Different, but they
1: have sure fly those planes well. Very well with these pilot programs. I'm sure they do.
0: My goodness.
1: I'm kidding. I know what he's talking about.
2: You said that you would hire me to be part of the band. I am the band. I mean,
1: you are the band.
2: Ryan knows this. Trumpet players. I mean, that's who we are. I mean, it's a hard burden to bear to carry all that, you know, the fame and the good fortune that comes along with it. People are jealous, and that's okay. Tuba players, backhoe people, that's fine. But there's a reason that we get all the all the attention in the orchestras and the bands. So that's kind of how it works. I hate to be right all the time, but that's just the way it is.
0: Trumpet players are so snobbish. They're just the biggest snobs in the damn band. Well, actually, they're not. But if you eliminate the woodwinds, then they're the biggest snobs.
1: That's fair. But if he's that talented and...
0: They got nothing without a bass.
1: Maybe
0: they
1: we can work out a audition. Maybe 1111 can 11, do an 11, audition. 1111
0: does an audition. Your wedding auditions for 1111.
1: Maybe he could audition. I know some piano players who could possibly join in, some saxophone players. We could have a whole nice
0: thing. We don't have woodwinds.
1: Nice thing.
0: No.
1: No,
0: saxophones are not involved.
1: I know saxophone players in Minnesota.
0: If you marry a saxophone player, you're fired.
1: Why? What's wrong with saxophone players?
0: I'm not going to a wedding with a saxophone player.
1: I was a saxophone player.
0: Oh, for God's
1: sakes. I was a horrific saxophone player.
0: I knew there was a problem. I knew there was something.
1: It was
0: too good to be true.
1: I was a tenor saxophone player.
0: I knew there was
1: player.
0: Something we missed, and this is what we missed.
1: I was a tenor saxophone player. I was saxophone. Horrific.
0: Oh, my
1: I was awful.
2: Can I
1: trust
2: speak
1: me.
2: To the program director just for a minute?
0: That's me. Yeah, go ahead.
2: Okay. Listen, he's a Packer fan.
0: Uh-huh.
2: He's now a saxophone player.
0: Right.
2: I mean, Ryan, there's just too many red flags.
0: There's a lot of things.
2: It seems to be, I mean, seems to be more on the conservative side, not afraid to shoot guns.
0: We didn't.
2: So maybe we'll give him a little bit of a pass for that. But yeah, there's got to be an intervention at some point. This is not all good. That's all I'm saying.
0: Yeah, it's a setback.
1: I think Pack-a-Lady and some others would disagree.
0: It's a setback about the saxophone. It really is.
1: Really? The saxophone part?
0: The saxophone, it is. Ask 1111.
1: I was a horrible saxophone player.
0: He was even okay with the Packer thing. He'd have learned to live with it. But the saxophone thing, you can't take it, can you, 1111?
1: But I'm telling you, I was horrible. I was horrific.
0: You tried it.
1: I was horrific.
2: I believe that.
1: There are blind men who can play the saxophone better than me.
0: Yeah.
1: I'm serious.
0: Yeah, I
1: was terrible at it.
0: There are people that... You know, there are people that use cocaine once, too. They still used it.
1: You're comparing cocaine and tenor saxophone players?
0: Yeah.
1: That's a big difference.
0: Well,

0: Packer lady just texted in and said she was a saxophone player, too.
1: Well, there you go.
2: Oh, yeah, no further questions, Your Honor. Yeah. Okay, with that,
0: the prosecution, go, the prosecution rests.
2: And you guys have a wonderful afternoon.
0: Thank you for
1: 11-11. What a guy. But, like I said, if something works out, I need some musical talent for the wedding. Maybe he can audition and we'll work something out.
0: He's not auditioning. You just hire him. Okay.
1: I would like to hear a demo tape before I make a decision.
0: Texter writes, Alex can find his future wife in church in Oakwood, North Dakota at 7:30 a.m.
1: Where's Oakwood, North Dakota?
0: It's a suburb of Grafton.
1: Okay.
0: Okay. Little town outside of Grafton.
1: Yep.
0: They're very Catholic up there.
1: Oh, sure.
0: So you're going to have to deal with that.
1: Okay. I'm not Catholic, but okay.
0: Listen, they're okay if you're not Catholic, but your kids will be. Texter writes, does he at least eat Duke's mayo?
1: Do I eat Duke's mayo?
0: Like, do you have it on sandwiches? Or?
1: Not really, no. Okay, no. I'm not the biggest mayo fan, personally.
0: Texter writes, wait, what about cocaine?
1: Well, obviously he was listening for some reason.
0: Just can't. All right. We need to wrap up the fun and frivolity. We've got the rest of the show to do. So there's that.
1: I tell you, Jennifer's a very patient gal.
0: Yeah, she's waiting.
1: Extremely patient gal.
0: Over in the newsroom.
1: Very patient gal.
0: And we can't even go right to her. We have a revenue enhancer that we're doing first.
1: Okay.
0: So,
1: if Alex, you say so.
0: Thank you for your... Oh, I'm told Oakwood is not a suburb of Grafton. At least don't tell Oakwood people that. Oh, I'll tell Oakwood people they're a suburb of Grafton.
1: Well, I thank you for letting me come on the air and educate people.
0: I'm supposed to ask, Snickers or Reese's?
1: Snickers by a mile.
0: Oh, my God.
1: Snickers. Yeah, Snickers. Oh. Reese's are good, but Snickers. Oh. Snickers for sure over Reese's.
0: I'm sorry, everybody.
1: What's wrong with Snickers?
0: You're on KNOX and the Ryan Cunningham Show.
3: See, actually, Oakwood is a suburb of Grafton because they have the same zip code.
0: Do they really? I didn't know that. Okay.
3: So, and if he's talking about marriage, I think, I don't know if you ever heard of this, Ryan, but there's a small chapel, really tiny chapel outside of Warsaw. It's really tiny, enough for two people to get married in.
0: Oh, very interesting. All right.
3: It's out there in the country, about a mile, okay. Mile from Warsaw.
0: All right. Well, hey, we'll research that. Thank you. Thank you for the call. Warsaw. You were surprised Warsaw. We even had a town called Warsaw.
1: I didn't know there was a Warsaw, North Dakota.
0: Yeah.
1: The one in Poland I've heard of, obviously, but...
0: Texter writes, tell him to stop saying Snickers.
1: Snickers.
0: It sounds like something else. I don't know what they mean.
1: Snickers. Yeah. Snickers.
0: It's Reese's Peanut Butter Cups, by the way.
1: Snickers?
0: Reese's are far superior to Snickers.
1: Snickers are better.
0: No.
1: By a mile.
0: You can be wrong. I can't make you.
1: Well, right. The thing is that, you know, when you're accused of being wrong, you're actually right.
0: No. Just
1: yeah.
0: I'm just telling the truth.
1: If you say so.
0: Well, that's what I do. Okay.
1: You can think that.
0: No, I believe it. There's a difference between think and believe. Okay. That's going to do it for this part of the show. Okay, we definitely need to get out of here.
1: No,
0: okay.
1: Well, in all seriousness, thank you very much for the time.
0: Oh, I'm glad you decided to sit down. I don't even remember what started this. The cursed sports fans?
1: It was Toronto.
0: It was Toronto.
1: It was Toronto Toots.
0: Yeah, thanks, Toronto Toots.
4: Ryan bought a pickup. 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
12: Upper 80s today, but get ready for a heat wave. Your KNOX five-day forecast follows the news. Good afternoon. Here are your latest stories. An extreme heat watch has been issued for northeast North Dakota and northwestern Minnesota, including the Grand Cities area, from 8 a.m. Sunday through early Tuesday morning. Temperatures could hit the upper 90s and low triple digits. Heat index values near 110. Overnight lows near 70 will offer little relief. Grand Forks County departments being told to cut operating budgets by up to 3% for 2027 to address an expected deficit. The Sheriff's Office, Correctional Center, Highway Department, and State's Attorney General's Office all requesting less than they received in 2026, while the City and County Health Fund is asking for a $40,000 increase. The Grand Forks City, East Grand Forks City Council has approved an annual transit contract with the Minnesota Department of Transportation for fiscal year 2027. The state will provide 85% funding with a 15% local match with a maximum request of roughly $825,000. And Minnesota and North Dakota each receiving a share of a $36.5 million CVS Medicaid overbilling settlement. The settlement resolves allegations CVS billed Medicaid for more insulin than patients were prescribed. This look at news is brought to you by Botzer Garage. I'm Jennifer Leverenz, KNOX News.
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0: And I don't know why that happened. I didn't set it up like that. But anyway, that's the latest. We'll have another news update from Jennifer Leverenz at 3:02. News the top, the bottom, when it breaks, here on News Radio 1310 KNOX. 103.3, 107.9 FM, KNOXradio.com, the app, 248. The KNOX Wayland's Moving and Storage five-day forecast from staff meteorologist Mark Ewens. Hazy sun, 89 today, and southerlies to 15. Tonight, fair will drop to 64, light and variable winds. Then on Saturday, lots of sun, a hot 96. Sunny and 101 on Sunday. Monday, a hot windy 100, and Tuesday, dry and 90. Currently, it's 85. Weather throughout the hour, Mark Ewens forecast. 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
14: Howdy, Ryan. Happy Friday.
0: Hi there.
14: Oh, boy. It's a hot one, isn't it? But we're supposed to get worse.
0: It's going to get worse, way worse. Yeah. 85 ain't nothing. 101.
14: Ryan, here's my rule. If it's above 65 degrees, it ain't a good day.
0: Well, then you've got some issues to deal with. So,
14: what's your favorite season?
0: My favorite season?
14: Yeah.
0: Season. I don't know. Probably Thanksgiving. I'm not exactly sure what my favorite. I like the fall, but it bothers me that the winter's coming. Like, there's always this cloud that hangs over the fall because the winter's coming. But I like the fall.
14: Me too. That's my favorite season.
0: Okay.
14: But actually, it's an inverse for me. I like that the winter's coming. I will gladly work outside, which I have ever since I was old enough to stand. I will gladly choose working outside in 20 below than even 85 degrees. I cannot stand the heat. And, oh, I'm outside working today, pounding in some fence poles, doing a little fencing, and son of a gun. It's going to be bad this weekend, too. I just don't understand how people love the heat. You got these folks, you probably hear them. You know, you're kind of a lake guy. You like going to the lake and camping. I suppose you probably hear a lot of outdoorsy people. Oh, my God, I love the summer. Yeah, no. Give me snow. Give me 20 below over that crap. I can put clothes on, but I can only take so many off before I get arrested.
0: Well, nowadays you probably won't get arrested. Just be told to put some clothes back on. So you can give it a shot. So
14: I don't think anybody wants to see me with my clothes off. They'd probably get blinded. I'm a white boy.
0: Yeah, nobody cares. You be proud of you, okay?
14: Yeah, that's where you go, girl.
0: Get a fig leaf. You'll be fine. Yep, you'll be just fine.
14: That gave me the motivation I need to finish the day, Ryan.
0: There you go.
14: There
0: you
14: go.
0: That's what I wanted to do for you. Thank you. Thank you for the call. In the chat room, someone says, 2024, RC denies Snickers its win due to claims the ballot box stuffing. 2025, RC hires a literal tie collector to break the second tie, despite Snickers earning more votes across the contest in total. 2026, Snickers wins, no question. You guys are declaring victory way too early. I don't know what Mark Ewens is going to bring to this show, but he's going to try something. We'll find out next.
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21: This is your Sports Vape summer forecast. Looking ahead, we're seeing temperatures in the 80s. 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
1: Just going to keep pushing buttons till the red light goes on.
2: How you doing, Mark? How are you?
3: They'll back ass.
1: Good.
3: What? I'm doing
2: well. How are you? Good to see you.
1: I can't.
3: I'm telling you what, we've been listening. My wife is just, she's enthralled.
1: We're joined by Salvador Lucchese.
2: Salvatore.
1: Rico Suave. I don't know who it is.
2: If you say it wrong, Ryan, you might not be here on Monday.
1: Well, if I'm not here on Monday, look for me in the trunk of my car.
3: Gambino and Lucchese.
2: That's right. Gambino and Lucchese took care of you.
3: They make great pastries. You want to end up
2: in my
3: pie?
2: I'm sure they do.
3: Look for him.
1: Yeah, Drake. Can't.
3: Gambino.
1: You know, I told these two guys during the break that if this boils down to the point where I have to be the voice of reason for KNOX, KNOX is screwed, okay?
2: I just like to have a good old time on the air. That's all.
3: And I
2: like
3: told Alex, I said, grow old, but don't grow up.
1: Yeah, that's kind of you. Yeah.
2: Wise words from Mark Ewens. Mark.
3: Yeah.
2: Mark Ewens.
3: Yeah, Mark.
2: M-A-W-K.
3: Yeah.
2: Mark Ewens.
3: Yeah, exactly.
2: Mark.
3: Best man. Yeah, the best man at my wedding. He called me Mark the whole
2: time. Oh, did he really?
3: Yeah, Mark. Yeah.
2: Mark.
3: Mark.
1: Want to welcome Mark Ewens and Frank Barone to the program here
2: today. That's right, Frank Barone. That's fine with me. I'm okay with Frank.
1: Ray Romano. I'm not sure what
3: Ray Romano.
2: You and Brian Michaels are two of four people who have compared me to Ray Romano, and I take that very, very kindly.
1: Well, he's quite successful.
3: Well, that's a 50% rent. Two of four.
2: Ray Romano is the man. Ray Barone.
1: Awesome. I've really.
2: It's a great show. Awesome show.
1: We didn't watch it when it was new. We're watching it now, right? Mm-hmm. And we just love it. Everybody loves Raymond.
2: Oh,
1: we just love
2: it's,
1: it.
2: It's a
1: and
2: great
1: now
2: show.
1: I feel more like it's, you know, almost home because I know somebody from Long Island. I've never known anybody from Long Island.
2: Well, here you go.
1: Mm-hmm.
2: And Lynbrook, where the show takes place, is about 30 minutes west of where I'm from.
1: See?
2: In the same county, Nassau County. Yeah.
1: It's like 1,500 miles from where you grew up.
3: A couple.
1: Yeah.
3: Yeah, that's okay. Other side of the country.
1: Your reference is Lake Pontchartrain.
2: Mm-hmm.
3: That's right. In the Gulf of Mexico.
2: Right. No.
3: That's right.
2: No, the Gulf of America.
3: Oh, here we go.
2: The Gulf of America.
3: That's okay. The Gulf. We just say the Gulf.
2: The Gulf. Okay, fine.
1: That's
2: Gulf.
1: Where all the oil is. That's where all the oil is on the water.
2: Gulf of America.
1: Yeah. So, Mark Ewens, please flood him with 3 hours worth of questions as to why they've issued a heat advisory for tomorrow.
3: I just absolutely can't wait for that. Yeah. Weather terrorism here. On the blowtorch of the north.
2: 101 degrees.
1: Not tomorrow.
3: That's nothing.
2: I know, but oh my goodness. 100 degrees. 101 degrees.
3: Hot.
1: See, I spent time in Mississippi. I'm ready.
2: Yeah, true.
1: Okay? I played tennis in this weather.
2: Did you hear that New Jersey's the Mississippi of the East Coast?
3: I did hear that.
2: And that's so
3: that's
2: true.
3: Really well.
1: And California.
2: Yeah, see?
3: Right. Yeah, you know.
1: And
3: I guess they'd fight
1: just
3: each
1: remember,
3: other for the IQ
1: You can
3: test.
1: Say that if you want to, but also remember that California is the Minnesota of the West Coast.
2: That's not wrong, technically. You're not wrong on that.
3: Aren't the East of us, though?
1: I'm supposed to ask you if you've ever had Snicker salad.
2: Snicker salad? No.
3: Snicker.
2: But I do like Snickers a lot.
3: That is okay.
2: Excellent.
1: We've established that. Ewens is going to rescue this train wreck next.
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5: ABC News, I'm Chuck Sievertson. At least 31 states are reporting cases of a single-cell parasite stomach bug. It causes frequent and long-lasting diarrhea. This does not necessarily mean all the stomach bug cases are related to the same source. ABC News medical contributor Dr. Alok Patel.
6: Part of the issue is the lag time. When you get infected, it can be up to 2 weeks before you see symptoms. So it's hard for people to then backtrack and figure out where the source was.
5: No product has been identified yet as a suspected source. The U.S. is on pace to break its own measles record for the second year in a row. Over 2,200 infections across 40 states, says the CDC. Demanding a transparent investigation, the family of the Mississippi teen whose body was found off of Barrier Island. Nolan Wells was last seen July 4th celebrating the holiday with friends. A royal source confirms to ABC News that for the first time in 4 years, Britain's King Charles and Camilla met today with Meghan and Harry and the grandkids. This is ABC News. A scary mid-air incident on board a Ryanair flight in Europe. A portion of the plane's fuselage came apart, causing a window panel to dislodge. The passenger closest to the window was taken to the hospital. Nobody else hurt. It happened shortly after takeoff, when the flight was heading to Germany from Greece. ABC's Tom Sufi Burridge.
0: According to a doctor who treated him for serious injuries to his upper body once he was safely on the ground after the plane had safely landed in hospital, and he was in hospital, effectively the wife of the passenger, the male passenger, was sitting next to him, and she was just holding onto his feet for about 5 minutes to stop him being completely sucked out of the aircraft.
5: The Greek aviation official says they think there was a massive rupture in the engine and debris flew out the side and hit the fuselage. Wall Street major indexes have risen and crude oil prices are lower today. Chuck Sievertson, ABC News.
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8: Upper 80s with sun today. An extreme heat watch issued for northeast North Dakota and northwestern Minnesota, including the Grand Cities area. Your KNOX 5-day forecast follows the news. Good afternoon. Here are your latest stories. The East Grand Forks City Council approving an annual transit contract with the Minnesota Department of Transportation for fiscal year 2027. The state will provide 85% in funding with a 15% local match. The maximum request is around $825,000, covering fixed route and dial-a-ride services. Three older bridges connecting northwestern Minnesota and eastern North Dakota are being replaced with a $24 million federal grant. The funding covers new crossings at the Neillsville, Hendrum, and Georgetown bridges along the Red River. State leaders say the Rural Health Transformation Program is struggling to expand the healthcare workforce. The program has helped bring in new equipment, but finding staff remains a bigger challenge. Officials are looking at ways to keep medical residencies in state and reduce schooling costs for people willing to work in rural communities. And Fort Abraham Lincoln State Park hosting events commemorating the 150th anniversary of the Battle of Little Bighorn. The program includes living history reenactments, military demonstrations, and presentations about the battle and its aftermath. Events begin today and continue through Sunday. This look at news brought to you by Radium. I'm Jennifer Leverenz, KNOX News.
3: Our next update from the KNOX Newsroom and Jennifer Leverenz will come at 3:30. 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Well, good afternoon at 3:03, almost 3:04. It is time now for the KNOX Wayland's Moving and Storage 5-Day Forecast. Yeah, it's July, it's hot. Extreme heat watch on Sunday into Tuesday and a heat advisory tomorrow because, you know the thing. Through the course of the day, hazy sunshine, 89 is the expected high, and the winds southerly at 15. Fair skies, 64 tonight, light and variable winds. Lots of sun and a hot 96 on Saturday. Sunday, mostly sunny, 101. Monday, hot, windy, 100. Dry and only 90 on Tuesday. Yeah, the heat indices, 110 degrees for whatever that is worth. 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Let's see here. Get to the right screen, and it is 86 degrees outside the KNOX studios, and the wind light and variable, kind of out of the south, but not a whole lot going on right now. So, well, good afternoon. I don't know. That's quite the show to have to follow up. Let me tell you, it was entertaining. We had a lot of fun. Let me see. That's what I wanted to talk about to get started on this Friday edition of a KNOX afternoon. For those of you with grandchildren, or perhaps if you've got kids, there's a series of books, and I forget the author's name right off the top of my head. If you give a mouse a muffin, if you give a moose a cake, if you give a, anyway. And it's the whole story about you start doing one thing, and pretty soon you're doing 20 different things, and you start it off. Well, we had if you give a mouse a muffin moment today in the Ewens household. The original intent was to just do a little light cleaning. I've got my bureau where the keys or the coin at the end of the day and a bunch of other, my little box, different things, the knickknacks that make up my life in the bedroom. And the idea was to kind of dust that. pretty soon we're doing a whole house cleaning thing. So have you ever had one of those moments where you start off doing A and you end up doing L just because, especially this time of year when the weather's kind of warm? I mean, I like being outside. I don't mind. Matter of fact, I enjoy the warm weather personally, but I know a lot of folks, when the weather gets like this, it tends to be one of those kind of days you might want to sit inside and do a little house cleaning. So one of those moments where you start off doing one thing, the goal, and you end up doing something totally different. So think about that for a moment. Let's talk about if you give a moose a muffin event, which basically you're doing one idea, and by the time you're done, you've done something totally different. On this Friday edition of a CanOX afternoon, the 10th of July. And yeah, in case you didn't hear, it's supposed to get hot.

0: 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There's an app for that. No matter where you travel during this summer season, you can take us with you. Keep informed as to what's going on back home. And hey, you can even reach out. You can text from just about anywhere to 775-5559 and enjoy the show and get feedback. So glad to be a part of your day. So yeah, we started off doing one thing today and ended up one of the, which is fine. You start off maybe cleaning one little part of the house, and before you know it, you've got the dust rags out, you got the end dust out, the vacuum cleaner's going. And, you know, with the grands coming over on a pretty regular basis, sometimes it gets to be a bit of a challenge to keep up with all the little messes that they leave behind. Of course, you find stuff underneath counters, underneath the beds, you know, crumbs of food in places you didn't think to look before because everybody had been out of the house. And so have you ever started doing one thing and before you know it, it's like going to maybe for those of you who like to change their own oil, for example, that's another one. How many times have I sat down just to do the simple task of changing the oil in the car and then thinking, well, you know, the plugs might need to be looked at. And back in the day when there were rotors, you know, I should probably check the points and make sure that they're okay. And pretty soon you got half the engine taken apart. So, and that follows after the books that there's a series of kids books. They're kind of cute where they start off where you're going to give a moose a muffin. And by the time you get done, you've torn the house apart. You've built all sort of things. So, have you ever done that? You start one task, and by the time you're done, you've got 12 or 13 tasks going. Just curious, it's 775-5559. Mark Ewens with you on this Friday edition, July the 10th. And yes, before I forget, a couple of different things going on. Obviously, you can go to KNOXradio.com, go to the Connect tab. Let's do that right now before I forget, because that's the one thing I need to make. This is where I need to do this stuff in real time. Otherwise, I get myself lost along the way. So KNOXradio.com, right? Y'all know where to go. You go to the Connect tab, right? You see the contest. You click on that. You scroll down just a little bit, and there's Roos for Veterans. There's the North Dakota State Fair. But we're talking about Hometown Bracket Challenge right now. 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So that's just something to do on this KNOX afternoon. Mark Ewens with you. So how many of you have started off one particular project and gotten so diverted? You know, it's the original intent was to clean the house, and before you know it, you're painting the roof. Okay, slight exaggeration, but you get the idea. 775-5559. How many of you have started one task and ended up getting something totally different? Maybe you noticed that you're in the process of cleaning the bathroom, and that sink is leaking, so I need to replace the washer. So you shut the water off, and you take the sink apart, and then pretty soon you realize the trap is busted, and it's been dripping dirty water into the cupboard. So one of those little tasks that turns into something totally different. Have you had that happen? 775-5559. You're on with Mark. Go ahead, please.
1: Hey, Mark, I got a question. Where in the heck does the dust come from? I've got electric heat. I don't have a furnace. I don't open the windows. Don't open the doors. I put up new curtains yesterday in the bedroom and took me several hours to clean and wash the screens and the windows and new vacuum cleaner bag. And there's still dust all over the place. Where in the heck does the dust come from? I'll hang up and listen. Thanks.
0: All right. Thank you. Well, you may have noticed this tends to be a breezy place. Not much wind today. It's pretty calm out there for North Dakota. I'm variable at like 5 miles an hour. And you might also have noticed that we're surrounded by a lot of agricultural land, a lot of greenery growing out in the open country. And over the course of any part of the given year, there's a lot of dirt in the roads. I don't know if you live in town, you live on the edge of town, where you might be, but there's soil everywhere. The wind picks up, and unless you live in a hermetically sealed box, you're going to get soil. You're going to get a little bit of dirt because such fine particles are going to work their way through the crevices, the creeks, everywhere in. It's impossible to keep all of it out. So you do your dusting, you do your vacuum, and you do what you can. And it's Hometown, one word, texter, to 775-5559. Not hometown challenge, just one word, hometown. Do that. That'll get you a bounce back link. 775-5559. You're with Mark. Go ahead, please.
2: Did that caller say he did not have a furnace, or he just said, because if you don't have an air handling system, whether for air conditioning or heat, you got no filter and you will get more dust.
0: Yep. That's a big one, too. Even if you change your filter regularly and use a high-end filter, this just gets through everything.
2: Yep. Even if you use cheap filters, if you change them once a month, you'll be in good shape.
0: Exactly. Yeah. No, that's a good point. You're right. You're right. Thanks for the call. I mean, and I tried because I've experimented. I put the more expensive filters in that you're supposed to last like 2 or 3 months or whatever, the HEPA 29 or whatever the heck it is. And we're getting just as dusty as with the change once a month paper filters. 775-5559. You're with Mark. Go ahead, please.
3: Yeah. You know, one thing you might want to think about, you know, these last 4 or 5 years, you know, we had all the forest fires and stuff, and I used to wash my windows once a year. And but one thing I did notice, I washed them these last 2 years.
0: Yeah,
3: it was black. You know, and I live in a building where the they're not very tight.
0: Mm-hmm.
3: You know, but even on some of the windows that have been replaced, you know, the ones that are maintenance free, they're like plastic or PVC or whatever the hell they are. But I just noticed that this year, and it's different too, because it's almost like it was sprayed. And there's drips, like it didn't just look like a dirty window. It actually, you know, like when some of the humidity and stuff, and it was just absolutely black, like I barbecued it in the room or something like this. And I just said, well, some of the forest fires and stuff like that we, you know, we had quite a few really bad days last year, I think.
0: Yeah, we did.
3: It's the worst I think I've ever seen.
0: Last year, there was that one day last summer where the visibility in the open country was down to about an eighth of a mile in smoke. It was nasty. Remember that? It was like on a Thursday or a Friday because I was helping the other grandpa put a light back up that I'd knocked over, but that's another story.
3: Yeah, I remember blowing my nose after that stuff, and then I started like kind of pre-washing my face and the sweat and everything like this, and it was like, holy smokes.
0: Yeah.
3: It was, you know, it wasn't coming off like dirt out of the field or anything. It was coming up, and I don't know. Well, we live up here now, and that's like, I guess that's what we have to deal with, and
0: you know,
3: everything
0: that. If that's the worst thing that happens,
3: everything's new.
0: Yeah, if that's the worst thing that happens to us, we're in pretty good shape. How's that? All right.
3: Yep. Just by going, but you have to go out and buy more cleaning stuff and clean it more often, or as if we don't have enough to do. Of course, I'm retired, but I don't take that too serious. All right, bye.
0: Bye. Yeah, that's right. I don't take it too serious either until I'm told to take it serious. A texter has a great point. Where does the dust come from? To 775-5559. The human body sheds about 30,000 to 40,000 dead skin cells every minute. In total, this adds up to about 0.5 to 1 gram of skin every day, nearly 9 pounds over a single year. There you go. Think about that little happy tidbit, folks, that some of the dust that you're sucking in is actually part of your own skin system. True story. So, yeah, and the windows, even if your windows are sealed properly, the finer dust when the wind blows 40, 50 miles an hour, which it does occasionally around here, even a 30-mile-an-hour wind, and you're opening and closing the doors, and the house shifts. How many foundations around here, especially if you're in a house that's more than 20 years old? I know there are probably a few. But how many of you live in a house that's more than 20 years old that you don't have a door that is, as the seasons change, that door closes fine in the dead of winter or the middle of summer, but the other season comes along? Yeah, we've got some of those. 775-5559. Yeah, another texter, same thing. Basically, most household dust is actually dead skin, that we humans shed all the time. Absolutely. And we are surrounded by soil that is free-flowing in the air. The question is, we got started here on this Friday edition of a Can of Wax Afternoon, just having a little fun. Wife and I were just starting to do one thing, and then all of a sudden it turned into a cleaning frenzy, which is fine, because instead of having to chase the grands around today, they're home with mama, And so who has the day off? So we got a chance to do a little cleaning, which, you know, I'll tell you what, it's worth the effort to have the kids around. But oofta, it's also nice to have a day where you can just do something stupid like cleaning. Thankful for it. 775-5559. Are you trying to jinx us? First time in 3 years with no smoke. We haven't had a whole lot of smoke. Actually, I think I heard Brian talking this morning with somebody, and there is not a lot, but there is some haze in the air. You'll notice it more in the morning, sunrise, sunset. And there's just enough smoke coming down from the fires way in north central, northwestern Canada. And the smoke is for the most part being diverted towards Ontario and not North Dakota. But we've had some low air quality, nothing like last year. That was incredible. No, I think we're okay. Actually, a lot of the smoke we've had this year has come from the desert southwest and from Colorado, Utah, where they've had some pretty big fires. Now, those fires are on the way down, so the smoke should decrease. But, if you give a moose a muffin moment where you basically start off doing one thing, and pretty soon you're doing 20 other things just because you realize, boy, I got work to do. 775-5559. Please send someone to clean my house. Well, you don't want me to do it, Texter. I'm just not that good. I have to, you know, I'm one that has to go ahead and change stuff 3 or 4 times. And those Swiffer claws, we absolutely love them. Yeah, also tomorrow, Saturday, July the 11th, Sock Hop Saturday morning here on KNOX. Musical year is 1960, so keep that in mind. That'll be a Sock Hop Saturday tomorrow with Chandler and the Dean. So we'll talk about that later in the show as a reminder. But yeah, hometown, one word. Not the hometown split in half, but hometown, one word. Now, if you got a bounce back link with hometown split in half, I'd be curious to know. But I guess that would work, too. So we're talking about the hometown bracket challenge, which is currently up and running on the Blowtorch of the North website, CanadaWexRadio.com, Connect Contests Hometown Bracket Challenge. And so go ahead and vote now. Mark Ewan's with you on this, the 10th of July, 86 degrees outside the KNOX studios, 89 about the high, and then just in case you hadn't heard, JT's favorite weather terrorism with a heat advisory tomorrow and an extreme heat watch for Sunday into Tuesday morning, well, like 1 a.m. Tuesday for some strange reason. It's going to be Sunday and Monday is going to be really the hot days with relatively high humidity, and just in case you missed it, it's July. It's the Northern Plains. It gets hot. As we move forward through the course of our afternoon together, a couple of different things to talk about here. The other real weather terrorism. There's a little bit of weather terrorism, and, you know, JT likes to talk about it, that one of my favorite things is the heat thing. Well, there's actually real weather terrorism because of AI-generated images. We've heard of some of those. Just talk a little bit about that. Also, Alzheimer's, that's basically on the rise, and it's the age group that I'm in right now that seems to be suffering the most. And there's a couple of different reasons based on some new study and perhaps some ways to get around it. And you know what? It's a Friday. For those of you who have been around a while, you remember one of the former hosts, Brad Schmidt, used to do kind of a, you got something you want to talk about? Let's talk about that, too, on a Can of Wex, an afternoon, a Friday. Mark Ewens, happy to be here today.
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4: 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There's a 20% chance of him being wrong with a chance of right. Locally, higher amounts of right are possible.
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0: Cubans with you on this Friday, July the 12th. 86 degrees outside the studios on our way to a high of 89. 96 tomorrow, 101 Sunday, 100 on Monday. So a couple of warm days coming up for those of you who got to work outdoors. You know the drill. Just make sure you hydrate. That's, you know, it's, I think if you lived here for any length of time, you understand the weather variability in this part of the world. Part of the reason, too, you know, they were harassing the weather folks for the weather terrorism. I heard JT's call earlier in Ryan's show. We forget, and I mean, I do think it's over the top, too, but we forget that North Dakota has had a fair amount of people move here from other parts of the world that don't necessarily have this warm a weather. And so that's a part of it, too. And, yeah, it is. It's a solution looking for a problem. So that's that is just part of the relevancy thing that a lot of the federal agencies have gone through for a while. Part of it, too, is the litigious side of it, because they know that, as it's been found out, that you can actually sue federal agencies under the right exemptions. It's tough, but it has been done. And so they're basically trying to do the CYA. The flip side of it, too, is I think nature has shown that human beings aren't necessarily the sharpest knives in the drawer and put themselves in situations that are kind of dangerous without thinking about it. Driving around Grand Forks, anyone? You know, just, man, I'll tell you what. I was watching, so they just finished, I forget, a chip seal is what they call it. They just finished putting a chip seal down on Belmont Road here, and the street opened back up. It was closed for a while, and I was watching an elderly woman who was driving north on Belmont, probably doing maybe 15, 20, because there's still a fair amount of debris that's kind of being picked up and thrown around, and I'm sure she didn't want to get it on her car and maybe a little nervous. And there was a young buck behind her in a, let's just say it was a Durango, and he just could not wait to get around her and blew past her. And I'm just thinking, you know, Grand Forks, we've got our own set of folks that are just kind of crazy when it comes behind the wheel. So, yeah, a lot of different things there on the plate, I know, but it is a Friday, so there's several different things we're going to go ahead and talk about. We'll get to this large Alzheimer's study, and that's a challenge, because with an aging population, that's becoming a challenge where we're finding out that there's a real, you know, relatively simple reason why Alzheimer's is on the rise. And the real weather terrorism in early June 2026, an AI-generated image of a large tornado supposedly touching down near Belcourt. Y'all heard the news story. It was on this very station. It was widely circulated on social media and went through local news outlets. You know, and it turns out there was no tornado in Belcourt, but it was an AI-generated image that caused all kinds of problems. So even the weather folk are being hit with this AI nonsense, too. And it's not just here, not just the Turtle Mountains area. There's different places. I think Sioux Falls, South Dakota had a similar event early in the year. So people, you just go ahead and crazy. Give them a laptop, give them some time on their hands online, and they're just crazy. Mark Ewens with you on this Canowex afternoon. Yeah, weather terrorism, it's a thing. And as this, you know, with this system coming through the Grand Cities area here, the actual temperature is getting above 100 and the dew points being in the 60s and 70s. If you got to be working outside or you're playing sports, I mean, I think most of you are smart enough to carry some extra water with you. I got that. I think the average individual who's lived here any length of time knows that when the weather got hot, slow down just a little bit, dress for it. But weather terrorism is a thing now. That extreme heat watch for Sunday and the heat advisory for tomorrow, just because people aren't going to necessarily be paying attention and doing the next right thing. Coming up on the bottom of the hour, we'll get an update from the Canowex newsroom. Jennifer Leverins will bring us an update as to what's going on. And I do want to talk about this large-scale study that just recently came out, a large Alzheimer's study that they think they might be narrowing in on where the actual problem starts and the cure for it as well. And so, and it's actually the cure for not getting Alzheimer's is remarkably simple. We'll talk about that because it's hitting a lot of us old folks pretty hard. It is 3:30. Jennifer Leverins, Canowex Newsroom, now.
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2: Looking for a high in the upper 80s today. An extreme heat watch issued for northeast North Dakota and northwestern Minnesota, including the Grand Cities area. Your KNOX 5-day forecast follows the news. Good afternoon. Here are your latest stories. Three older bridges connecting northwestern Minnesota and eastern North Dakota are being replaced with a $24 million federal grant. The funding covers new crossings at the Neillsville, Hendrum, and Georgetown bridges along the Red River. One bridge is already closed. The other two have weight limits, causing problems for farm traffic, freight, and emergency response. Construction starts next year, with completion expected by 2029. The Kegs Drive-In in Grand Forks will have new ownership starting next Tuesday. The restaurant has been a local fixture since 1935, known for its hamburgers, fries, and milkshakes. The Hansen siblings have sold the business to two women from Bagley, Minnesota. The new owners plan to expand hours, including nights and 6 days a week. North Dakota, 1% away from becoming the first state to achieve statewide broadband internet access. The state received over $130 million through the federal Broadband Equity Access and Deployment Program. North Dakota Country Fest organizers say they are prepared to protect attendees from extreme heat this weekend, with temps expected to hit the triple digits tomorrow. They're encouraging people to drink plenty of water and stay in the shade. This look at news brought to you by Grand Cities Monument. I'm Jennifer Leverins, KNOX News.
0: Our next update from the KNOX Newsroom comes at 4:02. 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And at 3:32, it is time now for the KNOX Wayland's Moving and Storage 5-Day Forecast. There's weather out there, so be aware. Hazy sunshine, 89 today with southerlies to 15. Fair skies and 64 tonight, light and variable winds. Heat advisory tomorrow because it's going to be sunny and 96. And then extreme heat watch for Sunday into Monday. Sunday, 101. Monday, 100. Tuesday, cooling off to right around 90, so a cool wave. Heat indices 110 or greater, so yeah, just for golfers, for those outdoors playing, just do the thing. A little headgear, a little shades, a little sunscreen, drink a lot of water. You'll be fine. Weather throughout the hour, my forecast, severe weather information first, all brought to you to Wayland's Moving and Storage, helping you take the stress out of your moving and storage needs. Since 1917, for household, office, and commercial moving or storage needs, call Wayland's today at 775-5557. 87 degrees now outside the KNOX studios, and at last report, the wind pretty much light and variable. Boy, when I walked in the building here a little over an hour ago, or under an hour ago, yeah, there was hardly any breeze. How often do you not get a breeze in the valley? 775-5559. You're with Mark. Go ahead, please.
3: Yeah, Mark, see, I was listening to Coast to Coast last night, and the subject was remote viewing and how it tied into Alzheimer's and connection to AI. I guess Russia spent billions and billions of dollars on research. The USA, the CIA spent millions of dollars on research on remote viewing. So you can go into the future and you revisit the past. You speak with people long gone. I'm just curious if anybody in Grand Forks or KNOX lands has done remote viewing, maybe the air base, the CID, and so forth. So I'll hang up and listen. Thanks, Mark.
0: Okay, thank you for the call. Remote viewing, not necessarily familiar with the way that it's explicitly laid out, but the Alzheimer's studies that I've run across, and it's kind of an item of interest because it runs in my family, so I know I have a risk of it. Also, as an individual who doesn't get enough sleep, that is turning out to be one of the primary issues. That is, seems to be a trigger of Alzheimer's disease, is insufficient sleep. And who gets the recommended 7, 8, 9 hours of sleep a night? Let's talk about that. And Alzheimer's, as we get forward on this, a KNOX afternoon, the second half of the first hour continues.
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Welcome back to a KNOX afternoon. Mark Ewens with you on this Friday. And as a reminder, Hometown Bracket Challenge is going on. So text Hometown, one word, H-O-M-E-T-O-W-N, 775-5559. Get a bounce back link and vote for your Hometown Challenge. And tomorrow, Saturday morning, 9 a.m., Dr. Noah Chalai, he of the Heart Institute, after the news and local news segue, Dr. Noah Chalai of the Heart Institute of North Dakota will speak and answer your questions if you've got them about health. And then sock hop tomorrow, Chandler and the Dean, 1960. So keep that in mind on a KNOX Saturday. A text to 775-5559. With the invention of AI, it shows us who the deviant people are. Time to build state hospitals for all these sick people. You know, the funny thing is we used to have widespread hospitals for folks who were mentally challenged. I guess you're not supposed to say mentally ill anymore. I don't know. I can't keep up with the vernacular. But for folks who needed maybe some help, and they got a bad reputation, some of them did. And because some of the hospitals were bad reputations, and because we didn't understand a lot of the interactions of the human brain and how things works, are we really so much more advanced now? I wonder sometimes. That there was a lot of experimentation. So the hospitals were shut down overall, and a lot of these folks hit the streets. That seems to be a common story with a lot of folks, that people that maybe should be in a place where they can get the help they need are living out in the streets instead. Didn't quite work out. At least that's the story. But this is talking about a large Alzheimer's study that suggests where it may begin, and where it basically begins is not getting enough sleep. According to the study, they prioritize 7 to 8 hours of interrupted sleep per night. Okay, full stop at that point. Who gets 7 to 8 hours of interrupted sleep every night? Anybody? I'm curious. I get 7 to 8 hours of sleep a week. I'm a happy kid. And I know a lot of that comes back from my rotating shift work the entire time. My system is so screwed up. I was warned about it when I started early on. I had people tell me, you know, you do this for 40, 50 years, you're never going to sleep right. And they were correct. Texas, 775-5559, lay off the fear-mongering on the hot temperatures coming. We know it's summertime. It's going to get hot. I agree. I mean, if you heard the conversation earlier with Ryan, and when JT called in,

0: Look, I'm 100% on JT's side when it comes to weather terrorism and where the Weather Service has gone with its overabundance of warnings, watches, and advisories. I know why it happened. I was in the service when a lot of these things came to pass. It's a bit over the top. I mean, I can give you the explanation why they did it. It doesn't make a whole lot of sense. But the flip side of that coin, Texter, is there's a whole lot of people that still don't know when it's 95, 100 degrees to make sure you get plenty of fluids to drink. Don't go outside, and especially if you're not in good shape, overexert yourself. There are still a lot of people who get heat stroke and die, or worse, yeah, than that, because they don't take care of themselves in the summer. Yeah, so it's a reality of the society we're in. Just saying. 775-5559. Let's see. Sean Ryan's podcast does a great segment on remote viewing. You could check it out on YouTube. It's pretty interesting. Is that when you say remote viewing, we're talking about using extrasensory perception, that remote viewing, which has been around for a long time, or at least the belief, because, you know, during the Cold War, the U.S. government funded a whole lot of programs to try to use ESP to spy on our enemies. I forget the name of it. There was a name of the program, and it escapes me at the moment. But it went on in the 70s into the 80s. I think Stanford University was involved. There were several big universities that were involved in it. So if that's the remote viewing we're talking about, they're probably still studying it. Weird stuff. So Mark Ewens on this KNOX afternoon, Friday edition of an afternoon. Good to be with you. Talking a little bit about some recent research that came out on Alzheimer's and why it has been such a rise in recent years. The disease may actively also damage the network of nerves connecting muscles to the spinal cord before it heavily degrades the brain's gray matter. And blood biomarker tests are officially intended for adults aged 50 or older who might already exhibit mind cognitive impairment or early memory issues. Now, that's why they think that that perhaps that's why people, as you get older, the first signs of potentially the first signs of Alzheimer's is you get a little wobbly on your feet. You might get a little, a little goofier more so than normal. You might have a hard time maybe holding things, or, you know, or being able to have complete sentences. So the prioritizing. So the question before the committee at 775-5559, who gets 7 to 8 hours of interrupted sleep per night? I'm just curious, because that's the recommendation. Because chronic poor sleep, insomnia, untreated sleep apnea are heavily linked to elevated plasma amyloid betas. And, you know, and we've heard Dr. Talaya talk about these as well. Without adequate time spent in deep sleep, the brain's glymphatic system cannot efficiently wash metabolic waste out of the brain architecture, allowing these amyloids and tau fragments to pool and aggregate. So they know why Alzheimer's is on the rise. The research has gotten to the point where they can see what's happening in the brain, and they know what the cure is, and it's as simple as more sleep. 775-5559, you're with Mark. Go ahead, please.
1: Hey, Mark. I get 7 to 8 hours of interrupted sleep every night. I think you might be asking who gets 7 to 8 hours of uninterrupted sleep every night.
0: That is correct. I was trying to be a little cute on it. Yeah.
1: But, well, get plenty of interrupted sleep, that's for darn sure. I don't know many people our age who get a good night's sleep. Well, from anybody I talk to.
0: That's why I'm asking the question, if anybody gets 7 hours. And we can, I mean, anybody of any age. I don't know that I ever got 7 to 8 hours of uninterrupted sleep, but, you know, that's just because of my choice of jobs.
1: Yeah, I don't know. Boy, that's... If I can get 3 or 4 hours at a time, I am very happy. But waking up 3, 4, 5 times a night is very common. Yeah. It's ridiculous.
0: Yeah, it
1: no
0: is.
1: No fun. Thank you.
0: No, appreciate the call. No, it's no fun. So the question before the committee, we're talking about research that has relatively new research, the rise of Alzheimer's, which, you know, not meaning to make fun of a disease that is on the rise that has struck our family, too. And I know that it's a pretty scary thing to watch somebody go through that. And looking down the barrel of that potentially being a problem of mine as I get older because of my choice of jobs and getting insufficient sleep, when the research comes out and says the primary reason, according to a lot of the research that's coming out, that people are developing Alzheimer's in their 60s and 70s is they're simply not getting enough sleep. So the question is, who gets 7 to 8 hours of uninterrupted sleep per night? Anybody? 775-5559. Just curious if anybody is able to actually get that amount of sleep without using anything. You know, and I'm not talking about alcohol, because actually alcohol is the worst thing you can do for sleep, because it may knock you out, but it doesn't give you uninterrupted sleep. Trust me on that one. So a lot of Alzheimer's research going on. Physical activity is considered also to be one of the most robustly validated methods for directly influencing this plasma biomarker profile in clinical trials. Basically, for those of us who get a little older and tend to slow down, they say, no, get out and do more exercise, especially low impact stuff, that it helps the body refresh. 775-5559, you're with Mark. Go ahead, please.
2: Yeah, Mark, I found a way. It took me a couple of years to figure out how to get sleep. I personally take 2.5 milligrams melatonin.
0: Yeah.
2: Yeah, and I take a magnesium, like Dr. Chalaya recommends. That's good for helping to sleep too. With what is it called, the citrate magnesium tablet at night. And I get up once a night. I go to bed at midnight, roughly. And then I get up at 3:30 for one potty break. And I'm good till 6 o'clock, usually 6 to 7, and catch Brian in the morning. So, but it took a while for me to find out what worked. I was taking the MS, or the, not MS, the jelly beans, sure. The non-marijuana hemp. And they work pretty good, too, but that's what I do. And I've been very fortunate not having to go beyond just that. But anyhow, good topics. And thanks for promoting us tomorrow. We got a good show lined up.
0: Oh, looking forward to it. Looking forward to it. It'll be fun, as always. All right.
2: Well, thanks so much. You bet.
0: No.
2: Thanks, Mark.
0: Thanks for the call. Yeah. So a large-scale study that's been recently released on Alzheimer's, and I bring it up because we have an aging population in America still, and it's become a disease that is affecting more and more people, Alzheimer's. And they believe they have found, not the cure per se, but a simple remedy that will really slow its progress, perhaps even reverse it, especially if you're young enough, and that's sleep. Simple as sleep. And if you're in a family where Alzheimer's has affected older folks, it's a nasty disease. It's not fun to watch at all. It is scary. And it does tend to run in families for some strange reason. So I've been talking a little bit about that here in this last half hour of a CanOX afternoon. 7 to 8 hours of uninterrupted sleep, and that's kind of the sidebar question. Anybody get that much sleep in today's society? I'm really curious if anybody gets 7 to 8 hours of uninterrupted sleep with or without sleep aids. From what I've read, that the sleep aids actually kind of don't count, because it's supposed to be uninterrupted sleep naturally. 775-5559. Just drove down prestigious Belmont Road. The raceway is open. Let's eat. Oh, yeah, it's incredible. Belmont Road. Yes, by the way, folks, Belmont Road is open. They have finished with the chip seal. It's interesting. See, I thought they were going to put another layer of material down after that chip seal went down. I thought there was going to be kind of another layer of heavier material, but that's okay. We'll see. I'm sure this is going to pack down. It'll be nice and smooth. It's not bad. Mark Ewens on this CanOX afternoon. Alzheimer's has been the discussion. Lots of other things to talk about as we go through the course of the day today. The large Alzheimer's study is of interest to me because, well, unfortunately, I'm looking down the barrel of that potential. Having been a shift worker all my life, my sleep sucks. So it's but there are hope. There is hope. So just wondering who gets the decent night's sleep. As we get into the second hour of a KNOX afternoon, which is coming up, hey, you know what? What's going on? What's going on in the Grand Cities? What's on your mind this weekend? What are y'all doing with summer firmly ensconced now that we're past the 4th of July? Are you going on trips? You going overseas? Going around the country? Or are you just staying home and working on that garden? Let's talk about now that we're kind of into the post-4th of July blues period. What are you doing in the summer in the Red River Valley? On this KNOX afternoon, Mark Ewens, good to be with you today.
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16: As long as Mark is right half the time, he gets paid. And remember, he can be wrong with little or no advance warning. 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

0: take.
1: Welcome back to A Can of Wax Afternoon, a Friday edition. What are y'all doing now that we're post 4th of July? We'll get into that. That's the question as we get into the second hour of A Can of Wax Afternoon. I know there's fairs, there's festivals, there's all kinds of outdoor activities, but do you have something that after the 4th of July period is over with, it's something you like to do? Is there a regular trip that you get to take? And maybe it's a certain place that you've been to and it has become kind of the family thing. And maybe now the kids are out of the house, but you still go there because, hey, it's been a tradition that you do. Text to 775-5559. My younger sister passed away at 73 in February from Alzheimer's. So difficult seeing her illness in those final weeks. We were talking about the research that's been going on and some of the advances they've made as to the root cause of the dreaded disease that has hit so many folks in recent years, it seems, and the longstanding mystery of why the gray matter tends to go haywire and the amyloid plaque, simply not enough sleep. And so the research has said 7 to 8 hours of uninterrupted sleep per night is considered sufficient for the brain to be able to heal itself every night, to kind of do a wash. And, you know, Dr. Chalai has talked about that several times, too, when we've had him on the Saturday show, which, as a reminder, tomorrow is a sock hop. So you want to make sure that you tune in tomorrow morning for a sock hop on this Can of Wax Saturday tomorrow. It'll be 1960 with Chandler and the Dean. So you can ask Dr. Chalaya about some of the research into Alzheimer's. So let's talk as we get into the second hour of a Can of Wax Afternoon. Let's talk about your favorite vacation spot. Maybe it's one that you kind of stumbled upon, one that you started going to perhaps with the kids, without the kids. And it's something that at the end of the season, or what's that special thing that you do in the post 4th of July period, kind of in the summer doldrums era when the hotter weather is typically in place and things just seem to be slowing down? What do you do in the second half of the summer? Because there's a lot of vacation time left. So let's talk about that. Do you have a regular place, whether it's the lake place, maybe there's a city you fly out to or drive over, or maybe just some folks that you go and see, maybe the great get-together that you have? Of course, talked a little bit about the great Minnesota get-together coming up next month. Yeah, but what do you do after the 4th of July holiday for entertainment? Let's talk about that as we get into the second hour of A Can of Wax Afternoon. ABC News is just moments away, and then Jennifer Leverins in the Can of Wax Newsroom will bring us an update. And then the second hour of A Can of Wax Afternoon with Mark Ewens follows shortly.
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3: ABC News, I'm Chuck Sievertson. With the verdict on Main Street about the economy mixed, depending on who you ask, on Wall Street by comparison, the major indexes closed higher. The S&P 500 index's fourth winning week in the last five. Where storms have caused flooding, emergency responders are looking for 10 to 17 people in the water after a building collapsed at a campground in Missouri, according to local officials. ABC News Chief Meteorologist Ginger Zee.
4: In Iron and Reynolds County, Missouri, they've got people needing rescue at campgrounds. They've had 6 to 10 inches of rain fall in just a couple of hours.
3: Machinery with hoses can be seen at the reflecting pool in front of the Lincoln Memorial in Washington. No confirmation if it's to drain the pool. The several days long preliminary hearing for the man accused of killing Charlie Kirk, the conservative activist, is over until September 1st. Prosecutors aim to show that they have enough evidence against Tyler Robinson to go to trial. This is ABC News. The U.S. is on pace to break its own measles record for the second year in a row. Over 2,200 reported infections across 40 states, says the CDC. Wildfire in southern Spain overnight killed at least 12 people, 8 people injured, 23 others missing. ABC's Tom Sufi Burridge.
5: Europe is really warming year on year faster than any other continent. Wildfire conditions are perfect, sadly. It's very, very dry out there. There are high winds at times. We've had multiple wildfires across France. Now wildfires in Spain, turning deadly. And we're pretty early in the season. And compared to previous seasons, much larger areas have already been burned.
3: Scary mid-air incident on board a Ryanair flight in Europe. A portion of the plane's fuselage came apart, debris bursting through the side of the engine, hitting the fuselage, causing a window panel to dislodge. Passenger closest to the window taken to the hospital. Nobody else hurt. Happened shortly after takeoff when the flight was heading to Germany from Greece. Chuck Sievertson, ABC News.
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6: Upper 80s today, but get ready for a heat wave. Your KNOX five-day forecast follows the news. Good afternoon. Here are your latest stories. An extreme heat watch has been issued for northeast North Dakota and northwestern Minnesota, including the Grand Cities area, from 8 a.m. Sunday through early Tuesday morning. Temperatures could hit the upper 90s and low triple digits. Heat index values near 110. Overnight lows near 70 will offer little relief. Grand Forks County departments being told to cut operating budgets by up to 3% for 2027 to address an expected deficit. The Sheriff's Office, Correctional Center, Highway Department, and State's Attorney General's Office all requesting less than they received in 2026, while the City and County Health Fund is asking for a $40,000 increase. The East Grand Forks City Council has approved an annual transit contract with the Minnesota Department of Transportation for fiscal year 2027. The state will provide 85% funding with a 15% local match with a maximum request of roughly $825,000. And Minnesota and North Dakota each receiving a share of a $36.5 million CVS Medicaid overbilling settlement. The settlement resolves allegations CVS billed Medicaid for more insulin than patients were prescribed. This look at news is brought to you by Botzer Garage. I'm Jennifer Leverenz, KNOX News.
1: 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News, the top, the bottom, and when it breaks on News Radio 1310, KNOX. Good afternoon, and at 4:04, it is time now for the KNOX Wayland's Moving and Storage five-day forecast. Yeah, extreme heat watch from 8 o'clock Sunday till 1 o'clock a.m. Tuesday. Tomorrow, a heat advisory from 11 a.m. till 9 p.m. because it's summer, and it's going to be pretty warm. Through the course of the day today, that hazy sunshine lingers. 89 is the expected high, southerlies to 15. Fair skies, 64 tonight for low, light, and variable winds. Lots of sun and a hot 96 on Saturday. 101 is the expected high on Sunday. 100 Monday, hot and windy. Tuesday, dry and 90 degrees. So no joke, those heat indices of 110, you know, we're just not necessarily built for that. So make sure you drink plenty of fluids if you're out on the links, bike riding, or just, you know, going downtown to check the wares out of what's going on. Weather throughout the hour, my forecast, severe weather information first. 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Call Wayland's today at 775-5557. Outside the KNOX studios right now, the temperature has bopped up to 88 degrees, the wind out of the south at 9 miles per hour. So, post-4th of July, we're kind of in that summer doldrums season. Where's your favorite vacation spot? Or is your favorite vacation spot maybe in the basement in front of the TV? What do you do as we get into the second half of the summer season, which seems to always go way too quick? Just curious, where do you like to go? Do you have a recurring place that you go to? Maybe go visit friends on a regular basis? So what is the second half of your summer season like? You sit around and watch the garden grow, perhaps? Visit more with friends? Take a trip. What do you do as we go through this, the second hour of a KNOX afternoon? Mark Ewens, good to be with you today.

0: Welcome back to a KNOX afternoon on this Friday, July the 10th. Summer season in full swing. What do you do once the 4th of July period is over with and we get into the doldrums of summer? Is it time to go ahead and visit family out of town? Maybe you've got that lake cabin that you visit on a regular basis. Plan to go spend a little more time out there at the lake. Or is it a vacation time for you? Just curious. At 775-5559. A texter to said number says, if you want to get away from the heat, let's see here. Finland, Minnesota State Park on the North Shore is an awesome place to camp by. It's always cool there. By the way, it's always cool there. I've heard of it. I've not been there. It does. And I know some folks who do like to get up into the North Woods on a regular basis after the 4th of July holiday. It's kind of like a time of the year. We've split the summer in half. We're all in anticipation of all the fireworks, of all the activities that go on associated with the 4th of July. And then we get into the second half of the summer, and it's now what? We start hearing ads for school supplies. We start thinking, is that all there is to summer? Come on. There's still the second half of summer. So thank you for that, texter. I do appreciate it. So what do you do? What's your favorite getaway in the second half of the summer to enjoy yourself? 775-5559. Is it when you take the vacation? Maybe you go for a drive. Or maybe it's that time that you do the one thing that you just have always been wanting to do. Maybe take a class somewhere. Perhaps learn a new, new kind of off the road fun place that you haven't visited before. What do you do in the second half of the summer season? Let's see here. The chat room, y'all are always very busy and interesting over there. Too bad half the stuff's not available for on-air reading. So what do you do for the second half of the summer season? 775-5559. Are you stay at home? Do you get stuff done around the house? And I know a lot of folks obviously have to work during the summer as well. So maybe there's a change in business hours and you get a little extra time. Not everybody takes summer vacation. A lot of folks save their vacation time up for the winter season, maybe getting away at Christmas or in the New Year's. But post 4th of July, things just seem to slow down. The town seems to be a little more quiet. There, even though there's still lots of stuff going on, it seems to have a different vibe as we get into the second half of the summer season. So what do you do to go ahead and entertain yourself? 775-5559. Yes, there you go. Hometown, HOMETOWN. Text hometown to 775-5559. You get a bounce back link. You can go ahead and enter the chance to win several different things here. There's also concert tickets for your favorite artist in the 2026 North Dakota State Fair. So how many people head on out to the North Dakota State Fair? A lot of different things going on. So go to KNOXradio.com. 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The Hometown Bracket Challenge, the North Dakota State Fair. 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And also Roof for Veterans. 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Go check that out. 775-5559. Mark Ewens with you on this Friday edition of a KNOX afternoon. In the post-4th of July season, what's your favorite vacation? Maybe you basically just throw the lawn chair out in the backyard, light a fire, roast some hot dogs or brats, and that's your relaxation. How many people take a little extra vacation time in the middle of the summer as well? And how's the gardens growing, by the way, with the weather being relatively warm? We haven't had necessarily a lot of rain this summer, so I know it's kind of dry. But that's the other question, too, that I was wondering. How's the gardens going? I know when I head up north to all the garden plots that are on the far north end of town, to me, it doesn't look like they're necessarily as thick this year. And I know that you can water those plots too, but it just seems like maybe the lack of rain and the somewhat, it hasn't been a cool summer, but it's not been a really hot one. So how's the garden going? 775-5559. How's your crops looking? not you with professional farmers and how things are going in that realm. But for you backyard gardeners, how's that crop looking? Because for a lot of folks, that's your summer activity, is growing a garden. And what's your crop? What's the favorite crop du jour in your garden? 775-5559. And canning. I know lots of folks, we like to can as well. We like to put up preserves, different things. Choke cherries, yep, believe it or not, actually like choke cherries. You know, that's just proof that if you put enough sugar to anything, you can make it sweet. But I like the taste of choke cherry jam or choke cherry jelly after it's been properly processed. So what's your favorite vegetable or what's your favorite fruit to go ahead and process and keep for those cold winter months to remind us of summer with the summer season in full bore? 775-5559. Mark Ewens with you on this Friday edition of A Can of Wex Afternoon. Summer, summer, summer. What's going on in your world? So the two basic questions that are floating out there, vacation. A lot of folks take a summer vacation this time of year after the 4th of July. Are you one of those? What's a place that you might visit on a regular basis? What's something that you do on the summer vacations? Maybe it's getting together with family. Maybe just getting away to go someplace to be alone for a while and just kind of recharge your batteries. I'm just curious, as the city of Grand Forks, there just seems to be a different vibe about the city in the second half of the summer season. After the 4th of July, after all the fireworks, things just seem to slow down a little bit. So what's on your summer calendar for the rest of the summer season? 775-5559. Give me a call. Shoot me a text. Let me know what's going on. And the garden. How grows the garden in this relatively warm but dry summer? Probably been putting down a lot of extra water in places depending on what you're growing. Just curious. Summer season. It's a big thing. 775-5559. We love tomatoes and cucumbers and green beans from our garden, but we grow just about everything. Can't wait to be able to harvest something. 775-5559. You're with Mark. Go ahead, caller.
1: Hey, Mark. I got breaking news from the Grand Forks Police Department. I just called there. There's no new crimes in Grand Forks, but there is an auto auction coming up. And they have a Facebook page. There's about 50 cars and trucks and motorcycles that are up for auction, online only. And the lot is located by J.R. Simplot, you know, and also the flaring of the gas there. And
0: okay. And when is this auction?
1: Yeah, I read the article in the Grand Forks Herald, but I lost it, so I called the Grand Forks Police Department and said, when is that auction, and where is it at, and do you have a list of the vehicles and everything? I guess they have a Facebook page, which I haven't looked at yet, but it lists all the vehicles. It lists the date, and I believe it's an online auction. It starts July 16th, so I guess that's next week.
0: Yep.
1: And then on Saturday, July 18th, you can go view the cars, start them up if there's keys in them. That's from 8 to 12. And it's an online auction only. And there's McMillan out of Fair Falls. He runs the auction there. I bought 3 vehicles there last year. I've probably bought 200 vehicles between East Grand Forks Police and Grand Forks Police the last 40 years there. So there's some good bargains. I bought a scooter for $16 and a motorcycle for $20 and get titles with them, bills of sale and everything. And the auctioneer usually starts everything up and you can ask him, well, which ones run, which ones don't, which ones got keys and so forth. So I hate to broadcast this.
0: But no, it's there on the webpage. Nope, I see it. I'm looking at it right now. And everything you said is accurate. Yeah, so it's actually, there is a webpage for it. You're right, and I know police auctions are a fairly common thing. So, yeah.
1: But I'm kind of out of the business, so I thought I'd just tell everybody to kind of check it out. And there's a nice Mercedes there that's kind of lowered all around. It's a black one, and it's kind of the king of the show. So, thanks, Mark.
0: I appreciate the call. I've never bought a vehicle from an auction. I know a lot of people have done that, that have gone and gotten fairly decent vehicles. Some motorheads that I've known, too, who go ahead and they'll get a vehicle just for parts as well. So there's a couple of different things. But he's right. You can find all the information online. The police auction, this just says typically mid to late July, and then closing late July. And yeah, there's a lot of different vehicles on the list. So I don't know. I've never bought a car from an auction, but just curious. So how's your garden? That's really kind of the question. What do you do for the second half of the summer? 775-5559. Shoot me a text. Give me a call. Now that we're into kind of the doldrums of summer, it just seems like the second half of July into August, there's just a different change. There's a feel that's a little different in the air. Road construction's kind of kicked into high gear, and it's a different world. It's like prior to the 4th of July, there just seems to be this excitement that, man, summer's moving along. It's going to be great. We get past the 4th, and it's like, I don't know. It just strikes me as kind of odd. Do you agree or not? 775-5559. A texter says, we have family that live out of town who come up for about a month in the summer. We get a pool set up in the yard and let all of our kids go wild every day. And we live like we're back in the 90s. Burgers, hot dogs, a garage fridge full of pop and juice and lemonade, and a fire every night as long as it's not 100 degrees out there. It's the most favorite part of my summer. Yes, the bonfires and just sitting around with family. You're very fortunate, Texter, and thank you for sharing that, to be able to get together and do that. So just talking about with the second half of summer underway, here we are the 10th of July. It's like the mood seems to change. And I know, just curious, if you go on a vacation, a lot of people have winter vacations, obviously, in our part of the world, to get away from the real cold. But what about the summer? Do you take a summer vacation? 775-5559. You're with Mark. Go ahead, please.
2: Hey, Mark, about the police auction, I know before it was a live auction, and mm-hmm. I've been to it. But it was more fun that way because you go there and you see the people bidding on stuff, and you're bidding against them and whatever, and you're looking around, and the online just kind of takes a lot of the fun out of it.
0: Any idea why they went from a live to an online? I mean, online seems to be the way for so many things, but you're right. It just seems kind of boring for an automobile auction.
2: Yeah, there's hardly any live auctions anymore.
0: Huh, that's interesting. That used to be a thing, too. The GSA, the General Service Administration, all the government vehicles, they had a certain mileage. They could take them down to Fargo and auction them off on a regular basis. So it's a thing.
2: Yeah, those were good vehicles that, they were well-maintained and taken care of.
0: Yeah, and they basically got rid of them at only 50,000 miles. I mean, they were just really broken in, and they're auctioning them off.
2: Unless maybe when you drove, maybe you were hot riding with them, Mark. I don't know.
0: We had Suburbans in my particular line of work. We didn't auction those off until 100,000 miles. And we treated them with respect because we depended on them to take us places in the backcountry.
2: What color were those things?
0: Ours was brown. They were all brown.
2: Okay.
0: They're kind of boring brown, single tone. I mean, they're 3/4 ton. They were nice trucks, and they got tricked out with all the equipment that we needed. But yeah, they were just a boring old brown Suburban.
2: Cool.
0: Yeah, it was nice. It was nice. Okay. Well, appreciate the call. Thank you very much. Yeah. So with the second half of the summer going on, what's going on? Vacation time, you're going ahead and take us with you no matter where you go. KNOXradio.com. There's an app for that. You can get us I get it on the phone. Works pretty well. I've listened to KNOX Radio literally traveling down the highway. Sometimes the reception's not necessarily the best just because, certain parts of the interstate in our country still don't have a lot of good service internet-wise, but if you've got a good internet signal, you can take KNOX Radio with you no matter where you are and keep tuned with what's going on back here at the Home 40 while you travel. So that's the question. A couple of questions, actually, at 775-5559 in this second hour of a KNOX afternoon related to summer. Now that we're past the 4th of July, there just seems, to me anyway, there seems to be just kind of a change in the air. Before the 4th of July, there's just this seeming anticipation. There seem to be a lot of weddings going on. There's the whole fireworks displays that are going on around the area that people are gearing up for. And then we get past the 4th and it's like, wow. It just seems to me like it just slows down. And gardens, of course, they're starting to really crank up right about now. So for you gardeners out there, how's your garden doing? I know some parts of the region have had decent rainfall. A lot of folks are kind of dry. Northwest Minnesota, large hunks of Northwest Minnesota are kind of in a D0, D1, so which means they're in a decent drought in some areas. So I know you've had to do a lot of extra watering. So how's your garden growing? That's the question. And how's the summer vacations looking on this Canowex afternoon? Mark Ewens, glad to be with you today.
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8: 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We'll talk about it on today's Ag PhD Radio Update.
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8: As farmers, it feels like we need some good news. Well, here it is. Many crop protection products are currently at all-time low prices, but we're expecting a further drop this fall on many of the most popular herbicides, fungicides, and insecticides. What this will lead to is one of two things, either better control or total lower costs, and perhaps both. Obviously, cutting costs without sacrificing pest control is amazing. 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To make products even less expensive, many companies will have early order, early finance, and early take programs, so get ready this fall to pay less than ever before on many ag chemicals. 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I'm Darren Hefty.
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0: Welcome back to a KNOX afternoon. Mark Ewens with you on this Friday, July the 10th. Weekend plans, what are y'all doing? That's kind of the topic of a conversation here in this last little bit. Now that we're past the 4th of July, it just seems that summer takes on a different feeling. And, you know, vacations are really kind of kicking into high gear for lots of folks. Things seem to be slowing down in town. Just it has a different feel to it with the big 4th of July celebrations pass by. So do you wait to take your vacation post 4th of July, or maybe your winter vacation? Or just curious what you do at 775-5559 as we get into this really kind of the second half of the holiday season, the summer holiday season. And gardens, that's kind of the other floating question out there. How are things looking? How are the gardens growing? I know that we're a little low on the precipitation in most parts of the area. So you've been doing probably a little bit of extra watering just because it's been kind of dry. I know northwestern Minnesota, parts of there are fairly dry. And then, of course, there's a mixed bag from what I hear closer to the Canadian border. On the North Dakota side and over into Minnesota, it seems like there's been some more rain in that neck of the woods. Things seem to be doing better that way. Here in the Grand Cities, we're kind of on the light side, but we're really not in a droughtish condition yet. You get farther to the south and west of the Grand Cities, then they're back into D0, D1, and of course, really bad drought through portions of the Intermountain West. And that will probably help the heat wave that's building, that's going to be with us for a couple of days as we get into next week. So how's the summer vacation plans coming? Are you one that takes off this time of year after the 4th of July? And where's your favorite place to go? Just curious at 775-5559. We were kind of the odd ducks out, depending on when I could get vacation time and what went on. We would leave the relatively cool northern plains sometimes in the summer and drive to New Orleans to have vacations then. But it was also good to take a vacation to New Orleans in the middle of winter when it was really cold up here and a little milder down there. So summer vacations, just do you take them after the fourth period? 775-5559, a texter says, I like to enjoy my deck and filled with happy flowers. I enjoy my coffee outside every morning, usually make a trip to Walker, Minnesota. You're going to be going to that little party they have over in Walker? That's it. I thought that with the Pacific Tonga volcano eruption, we were supposed to have more precipitation, and we have been. The paradox, texter, is that parts of the world, because precipitation never falls uniformly across the globe, so there have been record rains in large parts of the globe. We just locally haven't seen it right here in the Grand Cities. And, of course, where there's rain in excess in some places, there's dry weather in excess, so to speak, big deficits to balance things out. So we have globally, there's been a dramatic increase in precipitation. It just hasn't been right here in Grand Forks. But there are parts of the state, especially along the international border, that's had some pretty decent rain. So, yeah, it's a weird bit. If I could predict it better than that, I'd be somewhere else making more money. It is 4:30, time to get across the hallway, get an update from the KNOX newsroom. Jennifer Leverin standing by. Vacation, the topic of conversation, and some other things to talk about, too, as we go through the second half of a KNOX afternoon, a Friday edition. Mark Ewens, happy to be with you today.
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2: Upper 80s with sun today. An extreme heat watch issued for northeast North Dakota and northwestern Minnesota, including the Grand Cities area. Your KNOX five-day forecast follows the news. Good afternoon. Here are your latest stories. The East Grand Forks City Council approving an annual transit contract with the Minnesota Department of Transportation for fiscal year 2027. The state will provide 85% in funding with a 15% local match. The maximum request is around $825,000, covering fixed route and dial-a-ride services. Three older bridges connecting northwestern Minnesota and eastern North Dakota are being replaced with a $24 million federal grant. The funding covers new crossings at the Neillsville, Hendrum, and Georgetown bridges along the Red River. State leaders say the Rural Health Transformation Program is struggling to expand the healthcare workforce. The program has helped bring in new equipment, but finding staff remains a bigger challenge. Officials are looking at ways to keep medical residencies in state and reduce schooling costs for people willing to work in rural communities. And Fort Abraham Lincoln State Park hosting events commemorating the 150th anniversary of the Battle of Little Bighorn. The program includes living history reenactments, military demonstrations, and presentations about the battle and its aftermath. Events begin today and continue through Sunday. This Look at News brought to you by Radium. I'm Jennifer Leverins, KNOX News.
0: Our next update from the KNOX Newsroom and Jennifer Leverins comes at 5:02. News the top, the bottom, and when it breaks on News Radio 1310, KNOX. At 4:32, it is time now for the KNOX Wayland's Moving and Storage 5-Day Forecast. Yep, heat advisory from 11 to 9 on Saturday and an extreme heat watch from 8 a.m. Sunday till 1 a.m. Tuesday. It's going to be hot. The dew points are going to be up. It's going to be kind of miserable. And for those of you who are out of doors, just make sure you drink plenty of fluids. We call it summer. As we go through the course of the day, a little smoke in the air as well from Canadian fires. Hazy sunshine, 89, southerlies to 15. Fair skies down to 63 for a low tonight, light and variable winds. Lots of sunshine and a hot 96 on Saturday. Sunday, mostly sunny, 101. Monday, hot, windy, 100. Tuesday, dry weather, 90 degrees. Looks like a little bit of a cool front, so to speak, will be drifting across the region. But it looks like it'll be a dry front, but just send us down. Heat indices to 110 or greater for Sunday and Monday. Weather throughout the hour, my forecast, severe weather information first, all brought to you by Wayland's Moving and Storage, helping you take the stress out of your moving and storage needs since 1917. For household, office, and commercial moving or storage needs, call Wayland's today at 775-5557. 89 degrees, we have reached the expected daytime high as of right now across the Grand Cities area. And at last report here, the wind out of the south at about 9 miles per hour. That's rather interesting. There we go. So just trying to get, south at 9 miles an hour. My tab was acting up on the computer. As we get into the second half of the second hour of a KNOX afternoon, I don't believe I've got any new texts at the moment. Something else, I mentioned this here the other day that I've been having a rather civil conversation with an individual, actually via social media, of all things online. And it's been, he's on one side of the political aisle, I'm kind of on the other side of the political aisle, and we've just been discussing back and forth what's going on. He brought up a term that I hadn't necessarily heard of that I'd like to run by you. And it was something he said that we have switched to American capitalism being replaced by corporatism. And I'd not heard that term before. And I guess others call it late stage capitalism. So I'd like to talk about this thing called corporatism, a new term that I've learned and what it means as we get into the second half of the second hour of a KNOX afternoon. Mark Ewens, good to be with you on this Friday, the 10th of July.
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Boy, this Bryan Adams classic, Summer of 69. Probably his biggest hit, I would argue. Amazing stuff. With the summer season moving forward, KNOX Radio, take us with you wherever you travel. 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So when you're out on the road visiting family, maybe just sitting by the lake and you want to check back what's going on at the home front, you can go ahead and tune in with us just about anytime from anywhere as long as you've got a good internet connection. And listen to local news, talk, and radio, weather, and, of course, the happenings back here in the Grand Forks. So take us with you when you're on the vacation this summer season. Mark Ewens with you on this Friday, the 10th of July. So it's interesting because as I kind of talked a little bit about this here in the recent couple of days, I've been having a conversation, a text conversation actually via social media with one of our listeners, and it's been very civil. We've agreed to disagree on certain things, and we found some common ground to talk about. And he brought up a term that I hadn't heard about. Now, I actually knew it by a different name, not by the same name that he brought up, but I heard of something called corporatism, a political and economic system where the society is organized into groups like ag, labor, business that negotiate directly with the state rather than through individual voting. It aims to kind of eliminate class conflict by having some of these corporate groups for the collective public interest. At least that's the official definition. So at 775-5559, and it's kind of not necessarily antithetical to capitalism, but that's the claim that's been made, is that American capitalism has been replaced by corporatism, and others call it late-stage capitalism. Either way, it's a game kind of like Jenga, where corporate America basically is playing. It feels like it's getting too top-heavy and it'll collapse, plus all of our manufacturing capability that had been shipped overseas. A lot of it's coming back to the United States, which is a good reason. You know, the United States still fundamentally classified as a market economy. The structural mechanisms of how capital, risk, and power interact have drifted significantly from classic laissez-faire capitalism to another mode. This is something new that I'm just learning about, and I'm wondering if you've heard about it, and you can help me understand it better at 775-5559. Whereas corporatism is more of a top-down system where society is organized into major political economic interests, such as industrial sectors, labor unions, and agricultural guilds that collaborate directly with the state to manage and stabilize the economy. So it kind of takes, if I understand it right, it kind of takes the individuals out of the network and kind of negotiates directly with each other in the state. 775-5559. The floating question, too, is, you know, now that we're in the

0: second half of the summer. Are you taking vacation? Is this the time of the year in the second half of the summer, post 4th of July, that you get out there and visit? A text to 775-5559 says, I'd love to see the families in the local park hanging, having picnics, playing games or cards, kids swimming in the pool, coming back to eat. That was a Sunday thing in Sherlock Park in East Grand Forks. Ah, yes, the Sunday park visits. That was kind of a big thing, too. We do a lot of family dinners in Sunday growing up in the South. That was a thing, go see an aunt or an uncle and spend time with family that way, especially post-4th of July. You know, different environment down in the South. It's pretty much equally hot this time of year in the South as it is in at the end of May. But in our part of the world, we're just getting into that time of year. July seems to be, especially the second half of July, is when we have some of our hottest weather. So the floating question out there at 775-5559, do you take your summer vacation, kind of the second half of it, as you get into the second half of July? Is this kind of the big time for you to travel? Talking about American capitalism being replaced by something known as corporatism. And it's what I'm learning about. You know, regulation exists in textbook capitalism. Regulation exists to protect fair competition. In practice, massive corporations spend billions lobbying lawmakers to draw complex regulatory frameworks that basically kind of benefits them. So, you know, true capitalism requires the risk of failure. Too big to fail is kind of a thing, whereas creative destruction weeds out the ineffective or poorly managed firms. But, you know, we get into the federal side of it where we talk about federal intervention, bailouts for major financial institutions, airlines, you know, the too big to fail thing. Automotive manufacturers have effectively, to a degree, socialized the risks of larger corporate entities while keeping their profits private. Now, recent economic trends have seen the federal government lean heavily into direct intervention. I don't think that's the way it was originally envisioned to be. Through sweeping legislation, packages targeting, like the semiconductor, defense industry, and green energy. That's two big examples. The state increasingly is picking economic winners and losers, sometimes taking direct financial equity. Just doesn't seem like the way that we should be doing things. So this is the corporatism that I'm trying to get my head wrapped around. And I thought I'd ask you, the smartest radio audience at 775-5559, if you've heard of that term of corporatism and how it is a change in the way that we fundamentally do it. At its most fundamental level, the primary reason for the existence of the United States government is to protect the inherent right of its citizens, right? And maintain an orderly, secure society. And this core purpose is explicitly laid out in the nation's two founding documents. But it seems like the federal government has gotten into maybe helping corporations pick winners and losers to a degree. Your thoughts and your comments at 775-5559 are certainly welcome. So vacations, that's what we're talking about here too. Mark, gardens looking good despite the only bust under 4 inches of rain on it. Everything shoots up at the end of June. But my bread and butter is grass. And if we don't get rain soon after this heat, it's going to get slow for us. Yeah, I've noticed that I haven't watered as much as I probably should have, especially after having some fertilizer put down. So I'm going to have to do more of that here in the next couple of days before the weather gets really hot. So I don't want to burn the lawn up. But yeah, we certainly locally have not had the rain. So the kind of two floating questions out there as we go through a can of wax afternoon. Vacations post 4th of July, is that something that you do? Is that a family thing? I know a lot of families maybe get together, obviously, at other times of the year, Christmas, holidays, Thanksgiving, that time frame. But summer, after the 4th of July season, there just seems to be this like, we've hit this doldrums of summer. And it seems there's a different vibe to the town of Grand Forks, East Grand Forks, once we get into this time of the year. It just seems to be a slower pace. Maybe a little less traffic. Maybe the crazy people are out at the lake instead. I don't know. So your thoughts and your comments at 775-5559. Is the second half of the summer in the Grand Cities area just kind of a little more slow, laid back, lazy, restful, relaxful? I'm just curious. And if you take some time off, where do you go? You go to a lake, maybe head on down to the cities, do some shopping, or just taking. I know some folks, but I'll tell you what, this time of the year comes around, they're in the north. They're in the north country. They're heading up to the Lake of the Woods area. They're maybe going to the VWCA. They are just taking some time to go commune with nature. Excuse me while I take a sip of my water here out of my classic 1956 mug. So Mark Ewan's with you on this Can of Wax afternoon, a Friday edition. As a reminder, tomorrow, July the 7th, Saturday, Sock Hop Saturday morning here on Can of Wax. Obviously, Dr. Noah Chalaya, he'll be with us in the first little bit of the Can of Wax Saturday show. And then 1960, Chandler and the Dean will bring back the memories of that year. 775-5559. College kids going home for the summer as well. When does summer school get done? Because probably a bunch of kids taking time off after summer school to go home. 775-5559. You're with Mark. Go ahead, please.
1: Hey, Mark. Say, Jennifer, she mentioned that there's three new bridges coming to the Red River, one in Neillsville. You know, the Neillsville Bridge was a favorite topic of UND Fighting Sioux guy. And I dated a gal from Neillsville, beautiful gal, and which is next door to Shelley, Minnesota.
0: Mm-hmm.
1: It used to be a good strip bar in Shelley. That's all I got.
0: Right, thanks. Why does it always come to strip bars? Oh, man. Oh, Lordy, Lordy, Lordy. Yeah. There was actually two down there in that Neillsville area 2 years ago. There was a pretty big hunk of land that sloughed a little bit. So there's some movement of the soil down there from time to time. Yep. Three aging bridges that were closed over the last couple of years, you know, and they're going to be replaced. $24 million federal grant. Yeah, the Neillsville Bridge, the Hendrum Bridge, and the Georgetown Bridge in Norman County to Trail County. Man, I think that Georgetown Bridge has been down for a while, too. Neillsville, certainly. 775-5559. Yeah, and you can text, let's see here. We got a couple of contests going on, too. I want to make sure I get to canowexradio.com. 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We've got the Roof for Veterans. 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There's obviously win tickets to the North Dakota State Fair coming up July 17th through the 25th. So you can pick your show, enter now. And of course, Hometown Bracket Challenge still going on. 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No rain, no mow. You know, I debate that texture quite a bit because I don't want the grass to go to seed. It gets too hot and certain varieties of grass will start to go to seed. Don't want it to go to seed yet because it thinks it's dying. It goes into self-protection mode. 775-5559, Nashville guy needs a girlfriend, no matter the discussion he goes to women. Maybe we can set him up. I'll leave that to you, Texter. You be my guest. Y'all can connect and go from there. I was never a matchmaker. Sorry, not going to happen. Mark Ewan's with you on this Friday edition of A Can of Wax Afternoon, July the 10th. Plans for the weekend? What's going on? We're just talking about plans for the second half of the summer as well. We'll continue that topic of conversation as we get into the second hour. Let's see. Not that dry, a texter says. 8-year average through July or through June, 7.6 inches. This year, 6.8 inches so far in Thompson. Yeah, the variability, texter, is. Even though I've been doing this job for a couple of decades, it still amazes me the variability from one place to another. I was just looking at the U.S. Drought Monitor, and they have actually put parts of north central Minnesota into the D1 category. So it's gotten a little more dry in the last couple of weeks. Whereas down here, you're right, it's not too terribly dry. Then you go up north a little bit, and there's kind of a dry patch, and you get near the international border, and it seems to be fairly wet. The other thing, too, Texter, and you're absolutely right when it comes to averages, when the rain falls, because I know that we've had some pretty significant droughts with some of the best crops because of the timely rains. You get the rain at the right time of year, even when you're technically in drought, the crops are incredible. Seen it happen time and time and time again. All right, going to do this segue. We'll come back and finish up the second hour of a KNOX afternoon.
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2: 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And remember, he can be wrong with little or no advance warning. 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

0: Welcome back to a KNOX afternoon, little Hank Williams Jr. Thank you, Texter. That's off that country state of mind. You're right. Oh, man. Songs of summer.
1: Yeah.
0: So we're talking a little bit about summer now that we're in kind of the second half of the summer season. The question in this hour has been, you take time off, you take a lot of folks kind of hang around until after the 4th of July, it seems. And then once the 4th hits, they hit the road. Are you one of those? Do you take your summer vacation after the 4th? Or maybe you're just on it all the time. 775-5559. Top of the hour coming up right around the corner. We'll get an update from ABC News. Then Jennifer Leverins in the KNOX newsroom bring us some stories of local interest in what's going on. Then we get into the third hour of a KNOX afternoon. I have to go back to the weather terrorism thing because it's just, it is something that it's been a bugaboo. And I'd not heard the term until I started working here, and it was coined by Jared. I think it was probably the golfing thing too as well, because as we know, he's an avid golfer. And so just about the time that he'd want to go out and tee up, that's when the rain would start or when the wind would blow. But the idea of weather terrorism, the weather service, and that being kind of my legacy, tries to not do it, but it seems to have taken over from the Weather Channel to be the weather terrorist. So we'll talk a little bit about that. Good, bad, or indifferent. Does the weather industry overwarn? Do we probably put just a little too much information out there? So we'll talk a little bit about the weather. Do you use it? Do you get it from the Weather Bureau? Do you have weather apps? Do you get it from the Weather Channel or some other vendor? Let's talk a little bit about weather terrorism and what that actually is. These advisories and all these watches and warnings seems to sometimes be a crisis looking for a place to land. I don't know. ABC News coming up right around the corner. The third hour of a KNOX afternoon, a Saturday edition, will then follow. Let's dig into a little weather terrorism and talk about what that might just be.
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3: ABC News, I'm Chuck Sievertson. He's out. In a post on X, Graham Plattner, the Democrat, officially withdrawing from Maine's U.S. Senate race. Plattner dogged by accusations of abuse from women, which he denies. The Democrats will have to choose somebody else to run against longtime Republican incumbent Susan Collins. Iran's foreign minister will visit Oman tomorrow for talks focused on the Strait of Hormuz and shipping safety, according to the spokesman of the ministry. Making an effort to get what evidence the FBI has about this week's fatal shooting of a Mexican national by a federal immigration officer in Houston, Houston Mayor John Whitmire.
4: So, yes, they control the investigation, but through our efforts, working with our congressional leaders, we're trying to access that, which would allow us to investigate.
3: Several days long preliminary hearing for the man accused of killing Charlie Kirk, conservative activist, is over until September. This is ABC News. Demanding a transparent investigation and an independent autopsy, the family of the Mississippi teenager whose body was found off a barrier island, Nolan Wells, was last seen on July 4th, celebrating the holiday with friends out on a boat near Horn Island. At a briefing in New York with the family's attorney, Reverend Al Sharpton.
5: This does not smell right. So some people are saying, Reverend, are y'all bringing in race? Well, we're not bringing in race, but we're not discounting race either.
3: Wells' mother says it's suspicious that her son's cell phone showed no social media activity. Scary mid-air incident on board a Ryanair flight in Europe. A portion of the plane's fuselage came apart, causing a window panel to dislodge. The passenger closest to the window was taken to the hospital. Nobody else hurt. Happened shortly after takeoff. And the flight was heading to Germany from Greece. The plane landed safely. A Greek aviation official says it was probably a massive rupture in the engine. Chuck Sievertson, ABC News.
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7: Looking for a high in the upper 80s today? An extreme heat watch issued for northeast North Dakota and northwestern Minnesota, including the Grand Cities area. Your KNOX 5-day forecast follows the news. Good afternoon. Here are your latest stories. Three older bridges connecting northwestern Minnesota and eastern North Dakota are being replaced with a $24 million federal grant. The funding covers new crossings at the Neillsville, Hendrum, and Georgetown bridges along the Red River. One bridge is already closed. The other two have weight limits, causing problems for farm traffic, freight, and emergency response. Construction starts next year, with completion expected by 2029. The Kegs Drive-In in Grand Forks will have new ownership starting next Tuesday. The restaurant has been a local fixture since 1935, known for its hamburgers, fries, and milkshakes. The Hansen siblings have sold the business to two women from Bagley, Minnesota. The new owners plan to expand hours, including nights and 6 days a week. North Dakota, 1% away from becoming the first state to achieve statewide broadband internet access. The state received over $130 million through the federal Broadband Equity Access and Deployment Program. North Dakota Country Fest organizers say they are prepared to protect attendees from extreme heat this weekend, with temps expected to hit the triple digits tomorrow. They're encouraging people to drink plenty of water and stay in the shade. This look at news brought to you by Grand Cities Monument. I'm Jennifer Leverins, KNOX News.
0: 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Good afternoon. Coming up on 5:04, it is time now for the KNOX Wayland's Moving and Storage 5-day forecast. There's been a little smoke in the air from some Canadian wildfires, but not too bad. Hazy sunshine is the result. 89 is the expected high. Southerlies up to 15 miles an hour. Fair skies tonight, 64 for a low, a light and variable winds. Okay, the weather terrorism. A heat advisory from 11 a.m. till 9 p.m. Saturday, then an extreme heat watch 8 a.m. Sunday till 1 o'clock Tuesday, 1 a.m. Tuesday. Lots of sun on Saturday, 96. Sunday, mostly sunny, 101. Monday, hot, 100. And then on Tuesday, drier weather, back down to 90. So heat indices of 110 Sunday and Monday. Outdoor activities are going to be a little dicey. Weather throughout the hour, my forecast, severe weather information first. 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Let's see here. Get an update outside the KNOX studios as to what the temperature is. We have made it to 90 degrees and the wind light out of the southeast at about 3 miles per hour. Yeah, there was the conversation going on not too long before I got in this afternoon, and it's a legitimate conversation. I mean, I know JT likes to sometimes harass me a bit about weather, but he's actually got a very valid point that in the last 2 decades, the weather industry, and part of it driven by the Weather Channel, part of it being a response from some significant events that have occurred because people weren't paying attention to watches and warnings. And sociologists, the sociological community has gotten involved with the meteorological community to assess how people react to warnings. And so the end result has been what JT, I think, properly does characterize as weather terrorism. The idea is that too many people remember when the handheld video recorders first came out, you know, the ones that were really big, looked like you were working for a network TV station, the shoulder mounted ones. When they first came out, I remember people out, of course, the movie Twister and some other movies like that. People suddenly thought it was fun to go out and do those things. And it didn't make a lot of news, but there was an increase in people being seriously injured and killed from weather events because they thought they were going to be the next TV star. So in response, the weather industry has come up with a whole slew of watches, warnings, advisories. Personally, I've got my opinion, but I'd like to hear yours. Has it helped? Has it made it worse? What do you think about the way the weather industry has responded to people when it comes to weather and not necessarily paying attention to the warnings? Let's talk a little bit about that as we get into this, the third hour of a KNOX afternoon. Mark Ewens, happy to be with you.

0: 1310 AM 103.3 107.9 KNOX FM. Mark Ewens with you on this gorgeous July the 10th. 90 degrees outside the KNOX studios. A texter shouts at me, quit writing off summer. Off too fast. We're not even in it for 30 days yet. Urgh. No, I'm not writing summer off, texter. I'm asking what is actually, I think, a pretty legitimate question. I love summer. Look, I couldn't wait growing up in the South to get to the North and visit the family in Iowa during the Christmas season, because I thought getting out and getting cold and going sledding was pretty cool. Because growing up in the South, where the hot weather hits New Orleans end of February, beginning of March, it's already summer. And New Orleans summers don't end until sometimes Halloween, maybe even a little later. So I grew up in a part of the country where heat like this, we would call this Christmas morning. Yeah, on some instances, there were some Christmases with temperatures close to 90 degrees. Seriously, growing up in the South was a different animal. I also like going to the North and playing in the snow. So I don't want to write summer off any faster than others, but the change in sociology, the change in the way people react to the weather and the way that people view weather has become an issue. And so the National Weather Service, in response, has come out with an entire suite of products, warnings, watches, advisories. The intent was to get people to respond better because the number of deaths related to weather have gone up year after year after year. And so the idea was that between the emergency management community, the National Weather Service, and the medical community as well got involved, they all have gotten together over the years and said, what can we do to get people to actually pay attention and not do the stupid things that they tend to do, like going outside in a thunderstorm and actually trying to capture electricity like Benjamin Franklin? That's cute. Doesn't work that way. Lightning will not do you well. And interestingly enough, speaking of lightning and Ben Franklin, most people struck by lightning are not, it's not fatal, but they usually are changed physiologically and emotionally. It's not a good thing. And unfortunately, there are a large number of lightning deaths. So just a little sidebar there. But I want to talk a little bit and get your thoughts and your comments at 775-5559. Weather terrorism, to me, it is a real thing. And does it kind of inure you when the Weather Service comes out with this extreme heat watch from 8 a.m. Sunday morning to 1 o'clock Tuesday? Is that just kind of like goes over your head and you're like, just it's another nanny state thing? What do you think? 775-5559. I'm just curious. Let's see. It's like every entity in the country starts a text to 775-5559 has gone full steam ahead towards causing disruption within the population, constant anxiety, constant worry. The one thing that I have wondered is with the current formatting of entertainment and news shorts such as TikTok and the fast news cycle, and that people never seem to get an answer to anything, the story never concludes, never finishes. Could this be having an impact on our society, which has led to some of the issues we have? That would be a question that would be answered more by a sociologist or someone who studies it. But, texter, I believe you're on to something, especially, and I think it's the youth getting younger and younger people involved in the electronic era, the TikToks, the Facebooks, the whatever's the hot item of the day has overloaded the younger people. They're physiologically not, their wiring hasn't completed yet. Their brain's not done growing. Emotionally, they can't handle it. And I do think it is kind of a bad thing in so many ways. We didn't realize it early on. There were people who were shouting from the rooftops about the video games. And some people poo-pooed them. I may not have been the game itself. It may have been the physiological response of the eyeball movement. I don't know. Your thoughts and your comments at 775-5559. You're with Mark. Go ahead, please.
1: Hey, Mark. I never got hit by lightning, but I dated a gal that had shock treatment. And can you comment on the story on ABC News about a plane flying from Greece that blew up? and hit a window and sucked the guy out of the window, but his wife was hanging on to his feet. Can you picture that?
0: I'm still waiting. Lightning striking airplanes is oh man. Come on. First off, thank you for the call. Oh lordy, lordy. Okay. The ABC News article, lightning striking the aircraft. It's not uncommon. Aircraft being hit on a regular basis occurs virtually every day. Most of the time, it doesn't cause any problems because the way that the aircraft are designed, it's called a Faraday cage, for those of you who know what it is. And most of the time, the lightning is diverted around the cabin, and they don't know that they've been hit. Maybe a pop, maybe the clap of the thunder. But every now and then, I mean, commercial aircraft are struck by lightning bolts several times on any given year. And so I think the story that ABC News had, having a structural failure to the aircraft is a little unusual. But typically that means that there's some weakness to the airframe as well. But, you know, the JetBlue aircraft that was struck by lightning, disabling its weather radar earlier this year. Delta, American Airlines, there have been several flights where lightning has taken a direct hit. Typically causes system failures in the avionics. Not the control structure. The pilots can still control the plane, and they typically turn around and land. But not. I could be wrong, but to my knowledge, I don't think there's ever been a direct correlation of lightning downing an aircraft. There's been damage to them, but it's typically been more minor. I don't know. But the question is weather terrorism. That's really what I want to know. Are you inured to it? I mean, you hear extreme heat watch. Does it just kind of roll over your head and it's like, wow, wow, wow, white noise again? Ah, yeah, Nashville guy drive-by. Yeah, well, you know, it's just, it's pretty funny. 775-5559. Really, I mean, the weather terrorism thing, is that just one of those things that is a, what is it? It's a crisis looking for a place to land. And I mean, I ask out of genuine interest because as your staff meteorologist and as someone who's been in the business for a couple of years, the way things have evolved in the weather industry, I'm not a fan of a lot of these watches and warnings and advisories either. And in typical government fashion, the Weather Service went through something about 20 years ago, ironically, called the Hazards Simplification Program. And out of the Hazards Simplification process, they ended up actually coming out with a whole bunch of new watches and warnings. It was very strange. Government at its finest. Let's see. I have heard from many that waiting in the basement or a sheltered area are bored, and that's why they come up and go out and watch the storm. I don't know what the answer is. Because a lot of times you'll hear a tornado warning, you'll go in the basement, and the tornado is nowhere near your home, nowhere near where you are. So you don't hear anything after a while. You may not even hear the sirens. Yeah, it's... there can be a lot better way to do it. So, but it's how we're stuck. 775-5559 looks like something trying to build to the west of Alvarado. Texter to 775-5559 sent me a picture of what appears to be some mid-cloud that is starting to poof up a little bit. Yeah, there could be a shower or two to pop up, but it's a pretty dry air mass right now down low. It would be nice to get some rain because a lot of folks are complaining about being kind of on the dry side. We're doing well. I think the summer's going along rather nicely for the most part. So that's also why I was asking about the gardens earlier in the last hour, how your garden's looking. Have you had to water a lot in the local area, or has there been enough rain to keep the garden going? So 775-5559, weather terrorism, you know, it's kind of a bailiwick that JT likes to talk about, and I don't necessarily disagree with him. I have defended my former employer because I understand the process by which the Weather Service went through to get a lot of these watches and warnings and advisories out, and the idea was to simplify them. Didn't quite work out. instead of simplifying the watch warning advisory process. To me, they've made it more confusing. Your thoughts and your comments at 775-5559. Has the weather industry gotten worse over the years? Not necessarily just from the standpoint of predicting the weather, but have they gotten worse in the way that they do weather observing and forecasting? Is it more confusing to you, the consumer, on the back end? 775-5559. And how many of you get your weather from the National Weather Service? How many of you actually have a weather radio? Because the majority of the weather forecasts, obviously you're getting them from me on KNOX. We've got Weather Eye Weather. They're going to present weather forecasts while I'm not around during the overnight hours and weekends. So you're going to get weather forecasts from a third-party industry. And I think Weather Eye does a pretty good job, actually. But where do you get your weather forecast from, and are they accurate? 775-5559. Just got done mowing yard northeast of Warren. Grass was still wet in the shade from the rain. Okay, good, good. And, yeah, so you're the one that sent me the picture of the puffy clouds forming there. I don't think there's going to be a whole lot that looks like that's mid-layer clouds. I could be wrong, but I don't think we're going to see any rain tonight. 775-5559, a texter says, what's your take on the El Nino that is taking place? Warmest waters ever on record at this time of year is what I've heard. I haven't been able to verify that particular news story because the weather industry, and that's the other thing that drives me crazy, is El Ninos typically develop in the summer. This is pretty much on course. Is it the warmest on record? I haven't been able to independently verify that from the data sets that NOAA has on record. It may well be. I know that we saw this one coming from last fall because it's just the way the pattern goes. You have a couple of years of La Nina, cooler weathers in the Pacific. You're going to get an El Nino. They occur with regular irregularity, so it's no surprise. Will it have the effect on the weather it's supposed to have? There are some schools of thought, texter, that suggest that because this will be such a strong El Nino, it'll actually have abnormally odd impacts on the climate. And the European, the long-range computer model from parts of the European suggests we might even have some colder weather in the winter than a lot of people are thinking. I don't know. It's going to be weird. 775-5559, a texter says, I don't worry about the weather unless it's within 6 hours. You know, 24 hours is about the all we can really do with anything nearing 100% accuracy. And 6 hours sometimes, texter, even that's a crapshoot, especially when it comes to summertime thunderstorms. So weather terrorism, just your thoughts. I'm just asking at 775-5559. Because I think that JT has a point. The weather industry has gone overboard with some of this stuff, and it's just it is something that I'm not a fan of, the watches, the warnings, the advisory. And I was a part of the process of watching them develop and gave input back to the men and women in D.C. when they were coming up with some of these products. And I'll tell you this much. Your average meteorologist technician at a local National Weather Service office such as a Grand Forks, I can't speak for the younger men and women who have come in after me, but for the men and women in my age group and that came through the weather industry in the last 20 years, most of them are not fans of it either. It's confusing. It causes too many problems for the public. Most people in the weather service that I worked with, they would like to see a true hazard simplification because we know the majority of people want to know, is it going to rain? Is it going to snow? Am I going to be able to make it to Fargo? That's really all that people are interested in. So just asking the question about the weather industry and weather terrorism as we get into this, the third hour of a KNOX afternoon. Mark Ewens, happy to be with you. So weather terrorism, it's a real thing. But yeah, the heat indexes, and that's basically a combination of the humidity and the temperature, they're probably going to be in the 110 degree range. So from that standpoint, if you've got to be outdoor working on Sunday and Monday, if you've got to be outdoor working, make sure you hydrate, because that is a real problem. We do have people that tend to dehydrate. 775-5559. I believe we are living in the after effects of the Tonga Honga. Well, that's my opinion too. I looked at the data from all the different industries that collect water vapor in the atmosphere, and it's still elevated 5 years after that volcano went off. And some of the big floods we've had, it's affected the weather. But what we don't know about weather and what we do know about weather are two totally different things, and we still don't know as much as we sometimes pretend to do. Mark Ewens, weather terrorism, talking a little bit about it here in this, the third hour of a KNOX afternoon. Other stuff to talk about as well, and we'll continue that conversation, like what's for dinner, coming up next.
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0: 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Mark Ewens, glad to be with you today. 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I understand. 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Mark Ewens with you on this KNOX Afternoon of Friday edition. As a reminder, KNOXradio.com, go check it out. There are a couple of things going on right now that you want to be aware of. There is Roofs for Veterans. Nominate a deserving local veteran to win a brand new roof. There's also win tickets to the North Dakota State Fair coming up July 17th through 25th. And also the Hometown Bracket Challenge is still on. So you can go to KNOXradio.com, hit the Connect tab, go to Contests. These all pop up. 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You can go ahead and send the word Hometown, H-O-M-E-T-O-W-N, one word. You get a bounce back link to 775-5559, and that'll get you the Hometown Challenge link. And you can go ahead and vote. Do that, because that's still going on right now. Not sure when the last end date of that is, but usually coming up pretty quickly here. So Mark Ewens with you. Coming up on the bottom of the hour, we'll get one last regular update from Jennifer Leverins in the KNOX newsroom. Then we'll get into the second half of the third hour of a KNOX Afternoon. So put your thinking caps on, because as we get into the to the bottom of the hour and then beyond, I want to talk about Friday night dinners. There, at least growing up in the South, there was something special about the Friday night dinner, because, you know, across the United States, at least in my part of the world growing up, Friday night dinners was a way to celebrate the end of the work week. I mean, Dad had his, you know, what he liked for Mom to cook, you know, usually comfort food, maybe a little culinary indulgence as well. And so obviously regional icons all over the place. So for those of you that had a favorite Friday night dinner, let's talk about that, because we're getting into the weekend. It's just one of those. And by region, it varied quite a bit. And I'd like to hear what the favorite Friday night dinner would be here in the Northern Plains. I have an idea. But, you know, for example, across the South, you know, Fish Fry Fridays. I mean, you know, it's relatively easy to get fish pretty much and relatively fresh fish in the South on a regular basis almost year round. So kind of Fish Fry Fridays were a big one. And in the Ewens household, a Friday night, it can be a lot of different things. But I don't mind kind of doctoring up a pizza on a Friday night, sometimes kind of a favorite as well. So put your thinking caps on. What's a Friday night special meal? But it is 5:30. Time to get across the hallway. One last update from the KNOX newsroom. Jennifer Leverins standing by.
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2: Upper 80s today, but get ready for a heat wave. Your KNOX five-day forecast follows the news. Good afternoon. Here are your latest stories. An extreme heat watch has been issued for northeast North Dakota and northwestern Minnesota, including the Grand Cities area, from 8 a.m. Sunday through early Tuesday morning. Temperatures could hit the upper 90s and low triple digits. Heat index values near 110. Overnight lows near 70 will offer little relief. Grand Forks County Department is being told to cut operating budgets by up to 3% for 2027 to address an expected deficit. The Sheriff's Office, Correctional Center, Highway Department, and State's Attorney General's Office all requesting less than they received in 2026, while the City and County Health Fund is asking for a $40,000 increase. The Grand Forks City, East Grand Forks City Council has approved an annual transit contract with the Minnesota Department of Transportation for fiscal year 2027. The state will provide 85% funding with a 15% local match with a maximum request of roughly $825,000. And Minnesota and North Dakota each receiving a share of a $36.5 million CVS Medicaid overbilling settlement. The settlement resolves allegations CVS billed Medicaid for more insulin than patients were prescribed. This look at news is brought to you by Botzer Garage. I'm Jennifer Leverins, KNOX News.
0: Our next update out of the KNOX Newsroom, well, there will be some news bits put together by the KNOX Newsroom to help with the KNOX Saturday show tomorrow, which I do believe, if I hadn't said it before, is a sock hop. Chandler and the Dean, they will be with you on Saturday morning to bring you music from the year 1960. So you want to tune in tomorrow morning and get that on this, the Blowtorch of the North, 1310 AM, 103.3, 107.9 KNOX FM. And at 32 minutes past the hour of 5 o'clock, it is time now for the KNOX Wayland's Moving and Storage 5-Day Forecast. Yeah, it's going to get hot. It's kind of there already at 91 degrees now outside the KNOX studios. But there is an extreme heat watch going into effect 8 a.m. Sunday to 1 o'clock Tuesday. But more importantly, tomorrow, a heat advisory from 11 a.m. till 9 p.m. because it's going to be hot and humid. Hazy sunshine. The expected high was 89. We have bested that with southerlies to 15. Fair skies tonight, 64 for a low, light and variable winds. Lots of sun and a hot 96 on Saturday. Sunday, mostly sunny and a 101. Monday, a hot and windy 100. Tuesday, dry and 90. Heat indices of 110 or better for Sunday into Monday. So if you've got to be working outdoors, make sure you hydrate, and drink plenty of water. Weather throughout the hour, my forecast, severe weather information first. 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As I said, 91 degrees and sunny skies outside the KNOX studios, so enjoy the evening. Friday night. What's your Friday night favorite dinner? Let's talk about that as we get into the final half hour of this KNOX afternoon. Mark Ewens, happy to be a part of your day.
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4: Anticipated USDA WASDE report numbers came out today showing a cut to both old crop and new crop carryout on the corn. You're listening to the American Ag Network. Good afternoon. I'm Susan Littlefield. It's falling to 2.020 billion bushels and 1.790 billion bushels, respectively. The USDA estimates a corn crop this year at 16 billion bushels. That's higher than the previous report, but left the national average yield unchanged at 183 bushels to the acre. Beans climbed off of the overnight lows to have a solid trading day. USDA pegging old crop and new crop ending stocks under expectations at 330 million bushels and 310 million bushels, respectively. U.S. soybean production was bumped slightly higher to 4.475 billion bushels, while leaving the national average unchanged at 53 bushels to the acre. Now, wheat got pretty excited over the headlines, though closed a little off the high, as the U.S. carryout for 26-27 was lowered to 722 million bushels. That's above market expectations, but still lower than the previous report. U.S. production had a similar story, estimated at 1.536 billion bushels versus 1.521 billion expected. Now, world wheat ending stocks were below both expectations and the previous report at 272.8 million metric tons. Cattle finished red for the 10th straight session. Another case of screwworm was reported yesterday, bringing the total number confirmed now to 34. The southern border has been closed now for a year. And Mexican officials say the closure has prevented roughly 1.7 million head of cattle from crossing into the U.S. Hogs, well, they held on to keep the green weekly candle going, as after seeing below average export sales yesterday, trade negotiations with Mexico, a top priority for the U.S. pork industry. Exports to China, not likely to make much of a jump. 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

0: Soybeans, $11.91¾, up 14. It's November, $11.90¾, up 9¼. Soybean meal for August, $3.20.40, up 3. Oil, August, $70.46, up 54. Chicago wheat for September, $6.40¼, up 20½. Kansas City, September, $6.76¼, up 22. Minneapolis, September, $6.52, up 13. August live cattle, $235.20, down a nickel. October, down 105, $230.55. August feeders, $354.60, down 155. September, $351.02, down 197. July lean hogs, $94.77, up 45. August, 99 even, up 85. Class 3 milk, July down a penny, $15.68. August, $16.66, down 22. 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

0: Welcome back to a KNOX afternoon. Minnesota Twins next game tonight at 7:10, playing home Target Field against the Los Angeles Angels, I do believe. So keep it here and you'll get Twins baseball. Make sure you tune in tomorrow morning too for the KNOX Sock Hop. Lots of fun stuff. Friday night meals. What's the Friday night special meal in your house? That's the question as we start to put the bow on today's show. 775-5559. You're with Mark. Go ahead, please.
1: Brother Mark.
0: Hey.
1: I can see you forever.
0: How you doing, young man?
1: Not bad. Well, this talk just made me think of a Golden Corral. You wonder how they make it high cost of food nowadays. You know, how about putting that at Columbia Mall?
0: I think getting something like a big, a couple of food places in the mall would be, first off, they've got to resolve the problem of actually getting the mall under city control. That'd be kind of nice.
1: I had a dream, I don't know, that maybe a Costco might go in there.
0: Well, you never know. I mean, I don't know.
1: Well, I've been pushing for a Hugo's to go over there. Because a Costco would hear, or what hurt Hugo's?
0: Maybe. I think that there's enough brand popularity that that Hugo's is going to do quite well, regardless of what competition might come in. They've got a lot of products that that people enjoy, and they've got a customer base that's really solid.
1: Yeah, yeah. And it's in a neighborhood. It's a neighborhood stores. It's what they are, North End and Midtown. Yeah.
0: And it's local. I mean, it's a family that's been here, so people know. When they think Hugo's, they think of the family.
1: Yeah. Well, if you put the Costco in there and put a Golden Corral and put a Barnes & Noble, you just hit a triple. That's a home run. That's three, not four. But that would really perk up that mall, wouldn't it?
0: We need to do something, and yeah, I mean, I know that when there was the cleverly hidden John Barleycorn, every time I'd go to it, the place was busy.
1: Right.
0: So,
1: but anyway, back to your subject, Friday night.
0: Yeah, what's a big Friday night meal in your world?
1: Well, I wonder what restaurants are the business on Friday nights. You know, that'd be a good question. A lot of these Italian places get pretty good crowds on Fridays. We used to, our family, we'd go for hamburger. There was usually be a place on the north end called Toby's It. I wonder if anybody remembers it. I'm sure somebody does. Toby's It. Mm-hmm. It was like a drive-in.
0: Okay.
1: You go for burgers you know, how did your dad get paid? His paycheck. Did it come in the mail?
0: Well, yeah. Back in the day that my dad was being paid, it was either mailed in or he would pick it up from the I forget the name of the disperser. They'd basically

0: cut him a check, or I think back long enough in the past, he actually got paid in cash.
1: Oh, yeah. My dad worked at the base, and it came in the mail every 2 weeks.
0: Mm-hmm.
1: You know, yeah. Mail. So we've got a long ways from that, haven't we?
0: No, yeah. Yeah, well, yeah, government job was a check, and then eventually you did get everything electronic. So we've gone a long way, yeah.
1: Yeah, well, I still think pizza and burgers are a rank right up there. And let me ask you this. Did Friday Night Lights, where you grew up, football?
0: Oh, it was a big deal, yeah. Football games during the fall were very much a staple. High school football, oh, yeah. And, I mean, New Orleans has got, you know, there's LSU up the road in Baton Rouge, and then there's Tulane right there in New Orleans. So there was, some college football. But, yeah, there are a lot of football teams, a lot of high schools in New Orleans.
1: Yeah. Well, okay. I'll say hamburgers.
0: Hamburgers. Okay, hamburgers is your Friday night deal. All right.
1: Well, growing up, we did a lot of hamburgers Friday nights.
0: Okay, very good.
1: All right.
0: Thanks for the call. I appreciate it. Yeah. So the question is, as we're wrapping up the show today, it's a Friday night. What's the Friday night meal that has been your staple? Maybe from growing up, something that you remember. 775-5559. Yeah, barley corn training. Oh, you know, back in my drinking days, they did have some pretty potent Long Island iced teas. I'll just leave it at that. So Friday night food, Friday night meals. What is your Friday night go-to at 775-5559? Kind of what is your favorite one? Pizza, obviously, backyard steaks and fries. Now that we're sitting here in the summer season, we probably have several different ones. But on a Friday night, what was kind of the Friday night meal that, and maybe you still do it. Maybe it's the one that your family grew up with, and maybe it's a Friday night meal that's a special one now. 775-5559. You're with Mark. Go ahead, please.
2: Yeah, that would be my over limit walleye fried dinner on Friday night.
0: Mm.
2: Yeah, from Lake of the Woods, right down the street, man.
0: So Let me ask you, over the limit tastes better?
2: Oh, absolutely it does.
0: Okay. Okay.
2: especially the ones that are out of the slot.
0: Jeez.
2: You just gotta have that cooler with the false bottom.
0: Oh,
2: you know, and you'd be all right.
0: How did we get to deserve you?
2: I don't know. Have a good weekend.
0: You too. Be safe out there. I appreciate the call. Oh, the cooler. Yeah, I knew some of those Cajuns that had that cooler with the extra bottom so they could be over limit. Oh, man. Jeez, Louise. In Louisiana, I think they actually did have game wardens in parts of Louisiana, but they were usually related to one of the people you're out fishing with, so it really caused a problem. 775-5559. Pork chop in a can. Okay. Pork chop in a can. 775-5559, you with Mark. Go ahead, please.
3: So we normally do pizza on Friday nights if we're home. Otherwise, we do it on Saturday nights instead. Did somebody mention Long Island teas from the barley corn?
0: Yeah, well, that was the one thing that in one of my euphoric recall moments, I think of the Long Island iced teas from the barley corn.
3: So you and I both. So I miss the John Barley Corn so bad. Oh, my gosh. They have the lavash at the Long Island teas. But I tell you what, my girlfriend and I in college had this planned out, right? We knew exactly every night of the week where we could go to get the cheapest drinks for that particular night, right?
0: Mm-hmm.
3: And there was one night of the week, and I can't remember what it is now, right? But where Long Island tea and barley corn were, 50 cents a tea or something like that. So that was the night we go to the barley corn, and then there was one night you go to borrow bucks, so it was 50 cent tax, and then the next night you go someplace else. But every night of the week, you had someplace else you could go to end up a little inebriated. And, you know, and the whole thing was that I was working 40 hours a week, carrying 18 credits, 18 plus, and yeah, you know. I manage to do it all?
0: I know.
3: And still be sane? I have no idea. You know, and I'd be out till 2 a.m. and I'd have to work 4:30 a.m. So you tell me.
0: Yeah, I know. Mm-hmm. I know. How did we do it? Well, that might have been a problem in there somewhere that we weren't aware of.
3: Well,
0: speaking for myself.
3: Yeah, well, I don't think you were the only one at that point in time. It's just that our problems were different, right?
0: Exactly, you know? Exactly. But, I mean, I would finish my fourth or fifth Long Island iced tea, and my workmates were still on their first or second. That should have been a clue right there.
3: Yeah, but kidding. Our problems were just that we were just young and dumb. You know, it wasn't necessarily... You know, anything alcohol, well, I mean, alcohol made it not any better, but you know what I mean. So.
0: Oh, yeah. All right.
3: Anyway, well, you have a wonderful weekend and you stay cool.
0: Yeah, be safe out there. I appreciate the call. Oh, man. Lord. Pork chop in a can. I got to work on that. Let's see here. But now I will add, I want a Long Island iced tea. Thank you very much. Yeah, there was something about them. My brother-in-law in New Orleans, my wife's sister's husband, we made Long Island iced teas one year when we were down there for summer vacation. It didn't end well for either one of us. 775-5559, you're with Mark. Go ahead.
2: So, did I hear you correctly that you could drink 5 Long Island iced teas and still sit in a bar stool?
0: You know, that there's this thing called training, and if you're going to be really serious alcoholic, you have to learn how to train. Now, I don't recommend anybody to get to the point I was. It was not good, but yeah, there were some of us that had built up a tolerance. Yes.
2: Well, they say practice makes perfect.
0: We laugh about it now, but it was pretty serious at the time.
2: Yeah, but that just shows you're a high achiever, Mark.
0: No, like the main lesson was I should have realized that when I was on, you know, number 3, 4, 5, whatever the case may be, and my workmates were still nursing their first, that was a sign. I should have recognized then. You might have a problem.
2: You should have called them pussies in order of six.
0: Whoa.
2: What?
0: What? Good Lord. Oh, man.
2: Okay.
0: You have a good night. Goodbye. Good jeez, Louise, Margaret. Let's see. You used to go to Topper's on Friday nights all the time. Yeah, that was Topper's, I think, only was around for about a year after we moved here, and then it closed, and it was pretty good. Porta potty juice. Yes, my wife reminded me. That's what when my brother-in-law and I made Long Island iced teas, my wife named it porta potty juice because she said that's what it smelled like. And I think that's what we smelled like the next day. Oof to me. So the original question here as we wrap today's show up was, what's your favorite go-to Friday night meal? So it's 775-5559. Just curious. Pizza, fish, burgers. I mean, is there one that's year-round? And we'll put a bow on this conversation coming up next on this KNOX afternoon. Mark Ewens, happy to be here.
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11: 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And remember, he can be wrong with little or no advance warning. 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
1: 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Hey, there's an app for that. As you travel around the country, whether it's just down the road or to the other side of the mountains, keep us with you as you travel about and find out what's going on back home. Sock Hop tomorrow morning, 1960. Keep that in mind. So Dr. Noah Chalaya, he of the Heart Institute of North Dakota, first up in the morning after the local news break. And then you can call up with your health questions. He answers them. And if you haven't checked out his dinner or his lunches, you should do that. And then, obviously, 1960, Chandler and the Dean. So keep it tuned here. A couple of texts to get to. The floating question at the end of the day today, Friday night, what's been your go-to Friday night dinner? That is probably the one more common in your household, your world. My Friday night meal has to be Paradiso. Yeah, you know what? There's certain restaurants that people like to go to on a regular basis, and that becomes their thing. And yeah, it's and I know some obviously the places that have closed in recent years in Grand Forks, people have mentioned, and that's too bad. For me, it's the pizza that we do sometimes, but I don't know that we necessarily have a real regular Friday night one. That's why I was asking the question. But I like doctoring up a pizza, a regular stock pizza, and then building up on top of it. Pork chop in a can is a beer and most likely a Busch Light. Okay, pork chop in a can. There you go. I will have to dig into that because that sounds appealing, and I'm sure you can do it with a couple of different things. I would like that, yeah. Pork chop in a can is a beer. I love chops. Okay, so pork chop in a can is a beer. I know what you mean, because it's and you love the chops. Yeah, it's I forget that's what it used to be called, pork chop in a can. Anyway, Mark Ewan's with you on this KNOX afternoon as we wrap up the show today. 91 degrees, so get out and enjoy it. It's going to be warm this weekend, so just stay hydrated. And if you're going to be out working in the sun and you don't have your tan built up, make sure that you put a little block on or something, because you don't want to burn. That's never the fun part about the summertime season and burning. And yeah, you know, weather terrorism discussion aside, hydrate, hydrate, hydrate. I mean, that's really what it's all about. We don't want anybody to get sick from not having drunk enough water. And if you've ever been dehydrated, it absolutely is one of the worst feelings. It's happened to me twice, getting dehydrated, and it's not pleasant. Let's just leave it at that. And coming out on the other end can be quite a challenge too. So drink up, Shriners, and enjoy your evening. This has been a KNOX afternoon. Mark Ewens, always appreciate the calls and the texts. Keep it tuned here. I believe Twins baseball coming up right around the corner as well in just a little bit. And then, of course, tomorrow morning, KNOX Sock Hop. Have a good evening, folks. Have a great day, and we will talk to you again on the morrow.
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3: ABC News, I'm Chuck Sievertson. Plattner calls it quits. In a post on X, Graham Plattner, the Democrat, officially withdrawing from Maine's U.S. Senate race. He denied allegations of abuse from several women. Not long after we got word that Iran's foreign minister will visit Oman tomorrow for talks on the Strait of Hormuz and shipping safety, a U.S. official tells ABC News that U.S. and Iranian negotiating teams are expected to meet tomorrow in Oman. ABC's Martha Raddatz.
4: A U.S. official telling ABC that the United States is still committed to finding a resolution so Iran can never possess a nuclear weapon, but there has been no evidence of progress.
3: Seeking what evidence the FBI has about this week's fatal shooting of a Mexican national by a federal immigration officer in Houston. Houston Mayor John Whitmire, police asking the public to share any video of the incident. Wall Street's major indexes closed higher. Oil futures are flat. This is ABC News. To many Americans, affordability is a top issue. Set to become law tonight without his signature, if President Trump doesn't veto it, a bipartisan housing affordability bill would expand financing for affordable housing, among other things. At least 31 states are reporting cases of a single-cell parasite stomach bug that causes frequent and long-lasting diarrhea. ABC News medical contributor Dr. Alok Patel.
5: These symptoms can really last a long time. Fortunately, this can be treated with an antibiotic. If you do get symptoms and you go to a doctor, doctor and you get tested. But still, this is very painful for the people who have been experiencing, including several reports of those who have had symptoms for a prolonged period of time.
3: This does not necessarily mean all the stomach bug cases are related to the same source. No product has been identified yet as a suspected source. The U.S. is on pace to break its own measles record for the second year in a row. There have been over 2,200 reported infections across 40 states, according to the CDC. Chuck Sievertson, ABC News.
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19: Here's your News Talk 1310 KNOX forecast. A heat advisory begins at 11 a.m. tomorrow and continues until 9 p.m. tomorrow night. Lows level off around 65 tonight under clear skies. Winds out of the southeast, 5 to 10 miles an hour. Lots of sunshine outside again tomorrow. High temperatures reach up to 96. Clear skies tomorrow night. Lows level off around 73. I'm meteorologist Megan Mulford on News Talk 1310 KNOX. Right now, it's 88 degrees.

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1: 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I mean, that's and a Gucci bag to go, you know, and a Coach bag or whatever. 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

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I'll be on a lake fishing. 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You really feel it when you get to shore. 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